0: I think if I had a trailer, though, I probably wouldn't put skirting on. 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
4: But the thing that I found very strange was the fact that being a new husband, I had to kill things. Little things with a lot of legs that were harmless, but they crawled. And I mean, wives are serious about killing these things, man. Ah! And you come running in ready to karate anybody. And she's like, kill it! And first of all, you can't find it. You don't know what she's talking about. You know, she's just pointing at the floor. You kill the floor? Oh, there it is! And the thing is so frightened, it's frozen in its tracks. The first thing I ever killed for my wife was an old roach. With three legs missing. And the thing was, trying to make it across the rug. And my wife said, kill it! And the thing tried to go faster. And I didn't have any shoes on. I said, wait a minute, I gotta go get my slipper. She said, hurry up! And I put my slipper on and I came back and I went. And I thought she'd jump on me and say, my hero. She said, ew. Then I became the maintenance man. Get it out of here, get it out of here. It's nasty. Get that off my rug. Things become her, my rug. Get it out of my living room. Get it, kill it, get it. So you get the piece of tissue and you pick the thing up and you go to put it in her trash can. And she said, don't put that in the trash can, take it outside. So there you are, walking to the dump. What about 9 other husbands? All of us have tissues and a roast. Did you kill a roast today? Yeah, I killed one too.
5: Hey, come on in, baby. Yeah. What's going on?
6: How you doing? Just been out, running around. What you up to?
5: Yeah, I'm doing good. Go on, then. Let me take your coat.
6: Hey.
5: You know they make this little jacket in leather, don't you?
6: Oh, they do, so you gonna get it for me.
5: Yeah, let me go on and hang it up. Go on and sit down.
6: How you doing?
5: Yeah, I'm doing good. I'm doing so good. That bitch, I followed you today.
6: What, nigga? Is you crazy? What you mean you follow me?
5: Yeah, no, so don't go. No, don't go to study. Dip your ass. Go on and sit down. down.
6: What's wrong with you?
5: Yeah, I followed you today. You was coming
6: you
5: up out of a chicken
6: nobody.
5: Place. You had just got you a six-piece wing with a green bean and a yam. Bitch, I seen what you had ordered.
6: Nigga, you ain't
5: you seen
6: shit.
5: You had an old monkey-ass nigga with
6: you. The only monkey-ass
5: this
6: nigga I
5: had
6: know.
5: Baby powder on his chest with a whole bunch of kinked-up little necklaces and shit with I love you mom and dad and fake Uzis and shit connected to the chain.
6: You talking about yourself, oh extra regular-ass nigga.
5: Now, see, my first reaction was to run up on you and just grab the back of your pants and give
6: oh,
5: you a
6: but
5: wedgie.
6: You know, you
5: just
6: know
5: put
6: better,
5: the thong
6: though.
5: All up in your ass.
6: Don't touch nobody.
5: But I said, no.
6: Don't touch me.
5: Bitch, I said, no.
6: We want to be dealing with your ass. You need to stop talking to me crazy, faggot.
5: And then you had the nerve to go cut your hair down low like a nigga. Bitch, your hair look like a dirty tennis ball now.
6: Do you talk to your mama like this? That's what she don't like your ass.
5: You're the only bitch I know right now to this day to take a pair of dirty pants out the clothes hamper and iron them till they look like blue leather pants. Nigga just ironed chicken stains and jelly stains all
6: you
5: in the ass of the pants.
6: You wanna talk about somebody's jeans, but nigga, you can't spray cologne over dirty ass clothes, okay? You better watch your
5: talk
6: back, nigga.
5: Gonna
6: I'm
5: gonna
6: have
5: killed.
6: You touch.
5: Bitch, how you gonna have me killed with $439
6: a month?
5: Somebody
6: need to have you killed. I'm sorry, ass.
5: If you have me killed, bitch, you're getting kicked out the house. Period.
6: Nigga, shut up. You stink, okay? Always talking shit. You make me sick with your broke ass. You ain't got shit. You ain't shit. Your feet stink, nigga. You're nasty. You're dirty. You look bad. You talk stupid. You're dumb. Say this shit to T.I.
2: So, yeah, but the Death Star, the one thing about the Death Star is that there was no food. No one had food at all. No food at all. No one said, hey, Darth Vader, Emperor, just nipping down to Alpha Beta 9. What do you want, a couple of sarnies? Chicken, ham, chicken, egg, what? Coke, dark Coke, what do you want? What do you want? You weird bleeders. But there must have been a Death Star canteen, yeah? There must have been a cafeteria downstairs. In between battles, where Darth Vader could just chill and go down, I will have the penne alla arrabbiata. You'll need a tray.
3: Do you know who I am?
2: Do you know who I am?
3: This is not a game of who the fuck are you. For I am Vader. Darth Vader. Lord Vader. I can kill you with a single thought.
2: Well, you'll still need a tray.
3: No, I will not need a tray. I do not need a tray to kill you. I can kill you without a tray, with the power of the Force, which is strong within me. Even though I could kill you with a tray, if I so wished. For I would hack at your neck with the thin bit until the blood flowed across the canteen floor.
2: No, the food is hot. You'll need a tray to put the food on.
3: Oh, I see the food is hot. I'm sorry. I did not realize. Oh. Tray for the... Yes. I thought you were challenging me to the fight to the death.
2: Fight to the death? This is a canteen. I work here.
3: Yes, but I am Vader. I am Lord Vader. Everyone challenges me to a fight to the death. Lord Vader, Darth Vader. I'm Darth Vader. Lord Sir Lord Vader. Sir Lord Darth Vader. Lord Darth... Sir Lord... Lord Vader of Cheem. Sir Lord Baron von Vaderham. The Death Star. I've run the Death Star.
2: What's the Death Star?
3: This is the Death Star. You're in the Death Star. I run this star.
2: This is a star. This is a fucking star. I run it.
3: I'm your boss.
2: You're Mr. Stevens.
3: No, I'm... Who is Mr. Stevens?
2: He's head of catering.
3: I'm not head of catering. I am Vader. I can kill catering with a thought.
2: What?
3: I can kill you all. I can kill me with a thought. Just... Fuck... I'll get a tray. Fuck it. This one's wet. And this one's wet. And this one's wet. This one is wet, this one is wet, this one is wet, this one is wet, this one is wet, this one is wet, this one is wet, this one is wet. Did you dry these in a rainforest? Why? With the power of the Death Star, do we not have a tray that is fucking dry? I do not... No. I was here first.
2: You have to form a queue if you want food. Can I have a... Oh, penne alla arrabbiata, that'd be very nice.
3: No. Do you know who I am?
2: That's Jeff Vader, that is.
3: I am not Jeff Vader, I'm Darth Vader.
2: What, Jeff Vader runs the Death Star?
3: No, I run the Death Star.
2: You Jeff Vader?
3: No, I'm Darth Vader.
2: Well, you're his brother. Can you get his autograph?
3: I can't get it. No, I'm Jeff... All right, I'm Jeff Vader. I'm Jeff Vader.
2: Can I have your autograph?
3: No, fuck off. Or I'll kill you with a tray. Give me penne alla arrabbiata or you shall die. And you and everyone in this canteen. Death by tray it shall be.
2: Do you want peas with that?
3: Peas? You don't have peas. You can't put it red with... You can't put... It doesn't work with penne. You don't put... Unless you push them up the penne tubes and then it'd be weird. Just Oh, all right, put some peas on.
2: That was cut out of the final film. Thanks very much.

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4: Flesh colored Band-Aid. That's another thing we left the blacks out of, man. Didn't consult them at all. Flesh colored. We didn't even consult the whites on that one. You ever noticed them Band-Aids? I don't know anybody that color. It's kind of an off coffee. I don't know nobody like that. And I've never seen anybody with their pores laid out in grids that way, man. Fucking science fiction. But some businessman had to pick that color out. He had to approve it. Some man who was assigned a pad, a pencil, a place to write, had to okay the art department. Art department brought up all the shit. Let me see.
5: 55, 51, I don't know. 51, armor. 53, that'll be flesh. 53.
4: Wow. Didn't even bother me. Flesh-colored crayons pissed me off. I was a war baby, 1937. I made me 8 years of age when it was over. And flesh-colored crayons didn't come in for a long time, man. Flesh-colored crayons came in when I was 19. And I had been out of coloring for over a year by then. I had gone through rubbing orange and red together. Another color that bothers me is blue. Why is there no blue food? There's no blue food, man. Blueberries are purple. A lot of things blue on the vine, a little bit blue on the vine, bullshit, purple. There's no blue food, man. Someone has the blue food. We want the blue food. Blue food probably bestows immortality. Where's the blue food? Occasionally you get some badass jello in a cafeteria that looks blue, that's all, man. That's all. Maybe a piece of hard candy. 1 out of 200 pieces of hard candy are blue. It's a pain in the ass. Have to explain them away. What about the blue? Oh, never mind, asshole. It's mint or some shit, and that's nothing to do with color. Green is lime, yellow is lemon, orange is orange, red is cherry. Blue is nothing, man. There's no fucking blue. And then they chop the little round blue thing in their mouth. Mm-hmm. Oh, show me what it is. It's a sour ball. Ah! It's glass! It's left over from Halloween.
6: Oh, boy. Well, what a summer it's been. The summer of prostitution. Isn't it weird? Charlie Sheen's getting married. He had a $75,000 bill. You know, to Heidi Fleiss, and now he's engaged. What's that like with your fiance having dinner? Charlie, was there anybody else? I think it should be legal, by the way. It should be legal, tax the out of it, and finance our deficit. Yeah. There's no victim. There's no victim. Why did they bust Hugh Grant? That was obscene. Why didn't they just say, you know, take it to Motel 6 or whatever? Why would they bust Hugh Grant? You know what I mean? And why was he in that BMW? I mean, I don't get it, but I guess it was a thrill that he might get caught. It's the only thing you could think of, like, oh, goodness my, oh me. I'm in an American BMW car in a heavily lighted area with an African-American prostitute. At any minute, an awful American policeman could come in here and catch us. Oh, I'm definitely in bunches now. You know, they shouldn't have busted him, but you can't write a funnier scene because he's so British and foppish, you know. This idea of a cop going, out of the car, Mr. Grant. And he's like, oh, hello, officer. Well, I was a very bad boy, and there you have it. I mean, what I was saying was, actually, officer, if you, what happened was, I was at the Four Seasons, in the Chablis suite, watching a bit of Madlock with Andy Griffith, a very good episode, and suddenly I began to feel a bit peckish, and I said to myself, Hugh, old boy, why not cruise the boulevard for a bit of the old gobble the wiener, hey, Governor? What are you talking about? Tongue bathe the Willy Wonka? But they should have let him go. If it had been 40 years ago in Cary Grant, they would have just dismissed it. Some kindly old Irish cop. Oh, hello, Mr. Grant. How are you? Could I have a word with you, you know? Oh, hello, Johnny. How are you? Well, hello. Just a minute, darling. I hope this is going to be brief, Johnny. This young lady was about to sit on my penis. Oh, thank you. Well, of course I'll take it. Oh, yes, just take it to Mulholland, Mr. Grant. That's all I'm asking. Oh, of course, Johnny, take it to Mulholland, of course. Did you get that autographed picture I sent you? Very good. Well, you better tell Jimmy Stewart he's up there in the Plymouth. Yeah. Yeah. How? Well, you know, it's, well, that's definitely a pleasurable sensation.
7: She's all worried about my stress. She goes, you got too much stress. I go, I don't have any stress. She goes, Bill, you almost got kicked off an airplane. Good point. Well, here's what happened. I got on this airline. It was an early morning flight. And they board us, and I sit in my seat, and I pull out my Game Boy and start playing it while they're still boarding. You know, I know, God forbid I read a newspaper or Time magazine. I got to get Scooter to level 9. But I'm minding my own business, playing my Game Boy. The pilot comes on and makes this announcement. He goes, ladies and gentlemen, we're going to be a little delayed this morning. They didn't put enough gas in the plane. Why would you make that announcement? Make something up. Tell me you ate a piece of bad fish and you got the runs. Tell me something. Don't tell me we don't got enough gas in the plane. That's like number 2 on the checklist for it's okay to take off. Keys, gas. Because see, the way the process works in my little brain is the gas truck pulls up next to the plane, the pilot sticks his head out the window and goes, fill her up. Yeah, I get the one pilot in America. We're going to Vegas. Give me $5. We'll be all right. So I know we're going to be delayed. Nothing I can do about it. So I keep playing my Game Boy. Flight attendant walks by me, and y'all, I might as well have been building a plutonium bomb. She flips. She goes, sir, you need to shut that off right now. I'm 48 years old. All of a sudden, now I'm 6. But if I shut it off, then Scooter will die, and I'll have to go back to level 1. And then she said it. She goes, sir, do you know where the on-off switch is? I said, ma'am, when I got up this morning, I didn't want to be a jackass. You just pushed my jackass button. So I said, yeah, I know where the on-off switch is. You know where the gas cap is? And you know, a body cavity search isn't that bad if you just relax.
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9: Why is McDonald's still counting? How insecure is this company? 40 million, 80 jillion, billion, zillion, killion, tillion, billion, billion. Is anyone really impressed anymore? Oh, 89 billion sold. All right, I'll have one. I'm satisfied. Who cares? I would love to meet the chairman of the board of McDonald's and just say to him, look, we all get it. Okay, you've sold a lot of hamburgers. Whatever the hell the number is, just put up a sign, McDonald's, we're doing very well. Anyway, we are tired of hearing about every goddamn one of them. What is their ultimate goal? To have cows just surrendering voluntarily or something? Showing up at the door, we'd like to turn ourselves in, we see the sign. We realize we have very little chance out there. We'd like to be a Happy Meal, if that's at all possible.

0: Do you ever walk in and find your husband quickly zipping up his pants?
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0: Does your husband suffer from chapped dick? Then he may be addicted to porno. Mine was, and he left me to go be number 73 in the world's biggest gangbang. Did you know that 1 out of 3 marriages are ruined by excessive porno?
2: Shut up, bitch.
0: Mine was. I mean, I like sex, but I'm no match for Janet Jackson.
2: Damn right.
0: If you think your husband has a porno habit, help that nasty bastard before it goes too far. The early warning signs are there. Ask him to do a self-exam.
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6: We want our food fast, too, don't we? That's why we really love those value meals. Just have to say a number. Two! Soon you won't have to speak. It'll just be a noise. All right, I'll supersize it. We need our food fast. That's the real appeal of Chinese food. Yeah. But Chinese food almost comes too quickly. You're like, yeah, I will have... Oh, there it is. How'd you know I even wanted that? Fastest to prepare, slowest to eat. I prefer the Chinese restaurants that have the silverware on the table when you arrive, because there's nothing more humiliating than starting with chopsticks and having to turn to the waiter and be like, I'm too white. Do you have a shovel back there? Chopsticks are fun, but I'd rather eat than play Operation. Yeah. It's
7: weird. So what's with the cab drivers and the BO? How long are these shifts? Do they ever stop, or do they just get in the cab and

0: To me, the really funny thing about New York cabs is you never really get that scared when you're in the cab. I don't know why. Something about being in Manhattan, no matter how dangerous it seems, it's all quite amusing in the back of that cab, isn't it? He's flying around the road. He's doing 90 up a one-way, and you're going, I'd never try that in my car. It's all a huge joke. It's your life. And somehow it's all happening on TV there. It's all not quite real. The dumbest thing you can think in the back of a taxi cab is, well, I'm sure the man knows what he's doing. Have you ever thought that? He is driving fast and quite recklessly on bald tires. But after all, he's a professional. I guess he does this all the time. He's got a license. I can see it right there. I don't even know what it takes to get a cab driver's license. I think all you need is a face. This seems to be their big qualification. That's the law now. No blank heads are allowed to drive cabs. It also helps to have a name with like 8 consonants in a row. Well, what is that O with the line through it? What letter is that? I don't remember that letter in school. You need a chart of the elements if you want to report the guy. Yes, officer, his name was Amal, and then the symbol for boron. I believe. I had the periodic chart with me at the time. I'm quite certain it was not manganese.
1: He got started in comedy, man. He's gonna keep it going all the way forever, man. Let's give it up for Mr. Carlos Mencia.
2: All right, settle down.
3: Hey, by the way, white people, if I do something in Spanish and you don't understand it, please feel free to smack the beaner next to you. And just bat right here in the back of the neck. Come on, what the hell is that boy saying now? It's the comedy club, not El Clubo de Comedia. Fucking beaner, fuck up. Whatever, I don't care. Beaner, get over it. Fuck it, man. Nobody can take a fucking joke anymore. Can we laugh at it? You know, when I was a kid, people could take a fucking joke. If you tripped, you laughed at your fucking self. You understood that shit. You understood. You were the pendejo. Oh, fuck, look at me. You know, it was cool. You know, now somebody trips and you fucking, what the fuck are you laughing at? Dude, I'm laughing at your stupid ass fucker. I didn't trip, you tripped. Everybody saw the crack and went, oh, fuck, stepped over it. Even the dude in the wheelchair rolled around the fucking crack. You tripped over it. You're a fucking idiot. I didn't want to call you that, but now I have to because you're a fucking idiot. Don't make fun of me. Well, you know, we always listen to people when they do that too, you know? Well, we always listen to people when they get hurt. I never get hurt, man. It's just life. Get over it, you know? Shit happened to me in real life. I was walking out of a mall, right? 6 years ago, this guy comes up to me as I'm walking out. He's like, hey, I like my keys in my car. You're Mexican. You can get them out for me, can't you? That ain't bad. I was like, dude, I know how to break into cars. You picked the right beaner, fuckers. You know what I'm saying? I helped him out. I broke his window. I said, go ahead, fucker. Get your keys. How come you broke my window? I don't have a Slim Jim, fucker. You have a coat hanger? No, then shut the fuck up. You know what? I get mad if, like, when people call me a beaner, if, like, the next day I woke up in the morning and I had to cut my fucking neighbor's grass, then I'd be pissed. You know what I mean? If it, like, affected me, wait back, what the fuck? Holy shit! I can't stop cutting the grass, you know? Well, is it true? Is it true? Wasn't it when I was a kid? Sticks and stones may break my bones, but words will never fucking hurt me. That's the rules. Those were the rules. Now our little pussy kids, sticks and stones may break my bones, but words may devastate my inner child forever.

0: my God, you're a little bitch. What happened to you? Crybabies. Like Tiger crying about the Masters because of the fried chicken joke. Fucking Tiger. I love Tiger. He's a great golfer. Well, he was, and then he's not, and now he's coming back. But the fuck? For a whole year, he sucked. Why? Because he got hurt. Oh, I was, the joke was offensive. And if you little bitch, what is wrong with you? Stop it, goddammit! This motherfucker makes $40 million a year and he got offended at a joke. White people give me $40 million. There ain't jack shit you can say to offend me. Hook me up. You're giving money to the wrong fucking people. You could be like, you're a wetback. Yes, I am. I'm a wetback, Chunky. I'm a wetback. I'm a wetback, Chunky Plumare. You're a spick, you forgot Rich. I'm a spick and a wetback too. Why don't you go back where you come from? I am, fucker. L.A. I mean, where you come from? Oh, you want me to leave the country? Yeah. Well, Uncle Sam doesn't want me to. I pay so much in taxes, fucker, that if he had to get rid of one of us, Bubba, pack your shit. Oh, what happened, white people? You love the beaner shit. All of a sudden, I do a white joke. Where the fuck did you go? Well, what the fuck happened there? Oh, the little spick and beaner, ha ha. What the hell do you mean, get rid of Bubba? Shit, $40 million a year. I'd have a white gardener. Say, Ramon, take the week off, fucker. Jonathan, cut my shit. Well, Carlos has money, look. He's the only guy with a white gardener. And every time he'd want to quit because they take too many pictures, I give him a raise and shit, you know? The hell is this bullshit, Carlos? The fuck? I'm here to cut grass, not be your little goddamn white fucker taking goddamn picture, boy. Fuck is this bullshit? I quit. I'll give you $500 more a week. Hell, it ain't that fucking bad. He'd be posing for pictures. Go ahead, Julio, take a picture of this. Wait, tell your friend to act like he's telling me what to do. Come on, Mexican boy, tell me what to do.
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3: Do you do a real Seinfeld?
4: Yeah, I do all kinds of... I do like a whole cast of Seinfeld in like an anti-drug episode. Cause they never did stuff like that. That would have been funnier. Like, tonight on a very special Seinfeld, Jerry's been doing drugs. Why do my fingers look like little people? Who are these people? What are they doing? They're talking to each other. They're talking about me. What are they saying? George, help me, George. I have no idea, Jerry. No idea. Somebody help me. Hey, Jerry, you look like you've been seeing little people on your fingers. All this comedy all these years, we thought you're making this stuff up. Well, I guess you just let the cat... right out of the back. You can't tell. Oh, I can tell. It's written all over your face. I wrote it on my face. Well, maybe that was the little people on your fingers. Who could have done this to me?
5: Newman. Hello, Jerry.
4: Hello, Newman.
5: I said we've lost the set of Jerry Garcia and Grateful Dead come up with stabs. You haven't seen them, have you?
4: Seen them. I licked them. Now I'm seeing little people on my fingers. You ruined my life. You ruined everybody's life. In fact, you're the guy who dropped that thing and ruined Jurassic Park. And you guys got it. The first radio station ever to get my bit.
6: Of course.
7: Come on, that's
6: it,
7: great.
6: Man.
7: That was Newman.
6: Bravo, man.
7: Newman screwed the whole damn thing up.
5: Jerry, I'm back again.
6: Driving that Jeep in the mud.
7: Yeah.
4: Hey, there's nothing better than a good Newman. I love it.
8: The talents of Jeff Dunham.
9: Good to see you, folks. My name is Jeff Dunham, and I would like to introduce to you a friend of mine who is not human, but he's what I call a woozle, and his name is Peanut. Are you ready? What? Are you ready? I think so. Give me out. How you doing, Peanut? I'm doing pretty good. How about you? I'm fine. That's good. That's good. That's good. Well, it looks like a good crowd. It's a good crowd. Can I talk to these folks? You can talk to anybody. Anybody. Anybody. I can talk to anybody. Do you know anybody? I don't know anybody. Can I talk to one guy? One guy? Why not the whole crowd? I want to talk to one guy. Who? I don't care. Anybody. Anybody? How about that guy? How about that guy? How about that guy we talked to a minute ago? I don't know. What's his name? I don't know the guy we picked on over here. You want to talk to me? Yeah, sure. What's the guy that just came up here? Where is he? Where is he? The guy that just came up here. Oh. What's your name, sir?
10: Cole.
9: Meow. Now, what was that for? I don't know. Cole looks like he didn't know what the hell was going on. He just kind of meow. Peanut, yeah, did you know you lost a shoe? No, dude, I found one. Don't you know what that is? That's an old shoe. No, man, that's my telephone. That's a sneaker phone? It's one of those things, a shoe and a phone? You ever thought of getting another one? Hell no. Why not? I got call waiting. Let me see. Well, why is it so filthy? Well, I've been calling those 976 numbers. Oh, Cole got that one. Well, it's a nice looking shoe. Thanks a lot. Yeah. What's that? Man, my foot's ringing. Great. Let me answer it. Push the button on the toe. Button on the toe. Yeah. Hello?
10: Ow.
9: Can I help you?
10: I've fallen and I can't get up.
9: Wait a minute. That is the weirdest. Hey, what? You're doing that. Hello?
10: Hello?
9: Damn. What? You're good. Did you learn that in college? No, I majored in communications. What, radio, TV, and film? Well, there's a wasted degree. Why? You went to college yet? Now you play with dolls.

0: want to see what I learned in college? Well, you learned in college? Yeah, sure. Okay, get out my balloon. No. Oh, come on. No, get out my balloon. No, get out my balloon. Get it out. You're gonna like this in my balloon. You need my balloon. You gotta look cool. All right, what do you want to do with this? I'll breathe some helium.
1: Helium.
0: Yeah, that's bad. No, that's good.
1: All right, what do you want me to do?
0: Take the clip off it. Take the clothespin off. Okay, just drop the clothespin off the ground. Okay. Hey! Man, that's expensive stuff. All right, here we go. Okay, here we go.
1: Just?
0: Yeah, I'm just gonna breathe it in. Okay, watch this go. Check it out.
1: Are you all right? You anything to say? Didn't you have a little song?
0: Me, I want a balloon.
1: Anything else?

0: I'll tell you what I really love about college, though, the college girls. Because college girls are at a very specific time in their lives when they are just so incredibly easy, I guess is the word I'm looking for. And I'll tell you why. Because for women, college is all about sexual experimentation. I read an interesting study that said this. 25% of all college female undergraduates will at some point during their college years have a homosexual experience. 25%. And that's not true for guys. 85% of guys. 85%. And it makes sense when you think about it, because our sexual peak comes between the years of like 17 and say 23, right? The same years that we're in college. And ladies, you know how horny we are. You also know that most of the time you won't have sex with us. Who do you think we're having sex with when you say no? Each other. Guys, am I right? Guys, am I right? You know I'm right, guys. Come on, nooks. Nooks all around, dudes. It can happen at any time. You know, like we'll be in the dorm rooms or something watching basketball. Be like, hey, we're watching basketball. 2 seconds later, hey, we're fucking. Hey, I'm fucking you. You're fucking me. Hey. Larry, come on in. We're fucking. All right, I will. Gamboling in. Wouldn't it be great if those were the noises we made during sex? It makes sense, you know, you spend so much time pursuing sex, when you have it, you should fucking cheer about it. Or, conversely, we should make sex noises during activities in which we normally cheer. You know, like say you're on a roller coaster or something. Oh yeah. Ooh. Oh yeah. Oh, loop-de-loo. Oh, that's my spot, loop-de-loo. Just once, I would love it if a woman told me that was her spot. Because honest to God, most of the time, I'm like an old prospector out there digging for gold. I'm like, find anything yet? Not yet, Curly, I'm still digging. So yes, college girls may be easy, but they're still discriminating. You know what I mean? They're not going to have sex with just anybody. You know, like you, sir. They're not going to have sex with you. Right? No, I'm just saying, you guys. I'm just saying, because he's unattractive. That's all I meant. Come on, you guys. Grow up. You know who college girls like to have sex with? Professors of art history. Right? They fucking love these guys. And I've never understood what it is about these guys that so excites the female libido. You know? You know, they're like, in 1593, Caravaggio painted his masterwork, Boy with a Basket of Fruit. I'm such a stud. For listeners of the album, I was miming a blowjob just now. In my head, blowjobs sound like Tibetan monks chanting.
1: I learned patience from my adoptive dad. All he had to say was,
2: 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Just breathe. Hey. We're pretty good.
1: Yeah.
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0: Warriors of Bush. 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Woo! He should come out tomorrow and decide to rename Iraq to Strawberry Shortcake Land. Then people be like, you can't do that. And he's like, fucking did. I'm going to the ranch. Leave me alone. Then nobody could ever attack again. We're going to go fight Strawberry Shortcake Land. No, you're not. They smell too good. President Bush. That's why you don't tell a retarded child he can be anything he wants when he grows up. Oh, holy cow. I want to be king. All right. Calm down, bleeding hearts. Those pictures that came out of Abu Ghraib were considered torture. Yet Ann Geddes can shove a naked baby in a watermelon and call it July. I didn't get it. Who's Ann Geddes? I'm gonna have to Google that joke when I get home. And then you'll see she's shoving naked kids into produce. It's torture. Even Celine Dion's baby's in there. Which she probably enjoyed a little peace and quiet. That kid probably can't wait to get old enough to grab a razor. Yeah, you would like to be her kid? Dave Matthews Band sucks. If that upsets anybody in here, you're the problem in our country. Because somebody had a difference of an opinion than you. You felt personally attacked. Instead of focusing on a bigger issue, why do you listen to shitty music? Do you think it's trendy for young kids in Japan to get tattoos of words written in English? Think they're walking around, check this one out, it means love and water. My friends love tattoos. I'm like, are you kidding me? If you're gonna get something written on your body, get the words, I'm dumb, that's it. That way in 10 years when you go, why did I get this? You can be like, oh, me dumb, not talk, hurts ear balls. My friend's like, it's an artistic expression. I'm like, wow, it looks like a butterfly above your cooter. It's like a stinky caterpillar. Daddy, where do butterflies come from? Well, everyone knows, boy, it's the vagina.
1: We're different people, man. We speak Spanish and people don't want to hear it. You speak Spanish, people get all, you ever see their asses get all tight? La cosa me dijo el hombre. There they go. It's like a $40 fine in some states to speak Spanish, man. You start speaking Spanish, they call 911. 911, hello, hi. Yeah, hurry, they're here, hurry. How do I know? He just said jello instead of yellow. Hurry! I don't know his name, I can't read his neck. But it says something like Churgo or Chato, Chalos. It's an old English font I'm not familiar with. There's a 13 there, I don't know, his age is there. Apparently he's been crying, he's got a teardrop under his eye.
2: Black men like to claim the house when they're drunk. Men, period, I think, man, like to just claim their house. They want you to know if you drunk and if they drunk and you in their house, that is their house. My father stand up in the middle of the cookout and say, it's my house. You know what it is? And if you don't like it, you get the fuck out. I don't give a fuck. I don't give a fuck. I pay the motherfucking bills in this motherfucker. And hey, kiss my ass if you don't like it. Yes, motherfucker, yes. But you know what it is? You know what it is? I'm drunk, so what? Beautiful, I'm drunk. I'm drunk, so what? I'm drunk. You know what? I got drunk in my motherfucking kitchen. I was drinking out of my glass in my motherfucking house. So fuck it. Then he attacked the whole family, right? He said, Gus, ask a question. Come here, ask a question, Gus. Gus, let me ask you a question. Gus, why is the fire so big? Why do you make the fire so big, Gus? Look at that shit. It's a motherfucking ridiculous, Gus. The fire's too motherfucking big. Why? You come in here every motherfucking year, Gus, and you burn down my motherfucking backyard. Why? I'm cooking motherfucking hamburgers in French. I'm not cooking a motherfucking brontosaurus burger in this motherfucker. This ain't the motherfucking Flintstones, Gus. My house, motherfucker. Look at Charlie standing over there with third-degree burns on him. Eating a motherfucking Frank. It doesn't make sense. No, but you take things too far, Gus. You take things too far. I tell you go an inch, you go 3 inches. I tell you go 4 inches, you go 5. Give a nigga rope, you want to be a cowboy, Gus. Why don't you listen? Oh, Eddie, get that motherfucking dog away from my plate. I'm going to shoot this dog. I'm going to shoot the motherfucker. Shut up. I'm going to shoot it. Stop crying. Stop crying, Eddie, because you can get the fuck out. You can get the fuck. I know you're 7. I know you're 7. But you'll be a 7-year-old walking the dog, no house motherfucker. Because it's mine, motherfucker. I hate this motherfucking dog. Because you ask me for the dog, you don't spend time with the dog, Eddie. You don't feed the motherfucker. You don't pet it. You don't even know what the fuck the dog's name is anymore, do you? The dog don't give a fuck. He don't know his name. The dog is 3 years old, don't know his name. Watch this. Coco, where the fuck is he going? The dog's stupid because you don't spend time with the motherfucker. And I'm supposed to work hard all day and come home and feed a motherfucking dog? Fuck no, I'm not feeding the motherfucker. You know what I do? When nobody's home, you know what I do? I go up to the dog and I kick the motherfucker. I kick the motherfucker with everything I got, Eddie. And then I giggle my motherfucking ass off because I hate the motherfucker. Because you don't clean up behind it. Why can't you clean up the motherfucking... This ain't Scooby-Doo, motherfucker. Why can't you clean the dog? The dog shits all over the house. If no one tells you, Eddie, you don't clean the shit. You let the shit stay forever. It's shit that been in the den for 6 months, Eddie. It's been in the den for 6 months. Your kids go past it, you act like you don't see it. And unless you're told, you won't clean the shit. The shit is hard as a rock now. It's like motherfucking furniture in there. I went in last week to watch the fights. I said, fuck it, I put my drink on top of it, Eddie. It's a coffee table now. Why can't you clean up shit? My friends come over and say, oh, that's lovely. I say, that's not lovely, it's a piece of shit. Because my children don't listen. Then my Aunt Bunny would fall down the steps almost every year. Ever have a heavyset aunt fall down the steps? Make a whole lot of fucking noise. It's scary too, because they be calling Jesus on the way down. And aunts don't like to fall straight down the steps like a kid. They be trying to break the fall and hold it and stop the shit. And that just make the fall take a half hour then. Real loud, yeah, like.
3: Lord Jesus Christ, help me, Lord, please, Jesus, please. Jesus God, help me, Lord, Jesus, help me, I'm falling down the steps, oh Lord Jesus Christ, please. My shoe. Oh, Lord Jesus Christ, help me. I'm halfway down now. Help me, Lord Jesus. Lydia!
2: What is all that fucking noise? Lydia, the bitch is falling down the steps again.
3: Oh.
2: Gus, what the fuck is wrong with your wife? Why can't she walk a flight of steps? You come over every motherfucking year, Gus, and you burn down my motherfucking backyard, and your wife rips down the steps. Why? I work hard to get my place beautiful. And then the motherfucker come over and rip the steps down. Look at the motherfucking steps, they're fucked up, Gus. Why can't she walk the steps? You know why your wife can't walk the steps? Because she's a fat, hairy bitch. Why, Gus? And my children are afraid of your wife. Eddie's afraid of her. He has nightmares about your wife. I went in his room last week, Gus. He was in the bed screaming, crying. I said, oh, help me, help me. I said, woke him, I shook him, I said, what's wrong? He said, Aunt Bunny is coming to get me. He's afraid of your wife because she has a bigger mustache than his father. But you know what it is, Gus? I figured out about your wife. And I'm going to say it. And my wife, I don't give a fuck what my wife says. She can shut the fuck up. I'm gonna tell you something. I figured out about your wife. I know where you met your wife. You told me you met your wife 15 years ago on a motherfucking camping trip and that your wife was Puerto Rican? Your wife ain't no motherfucking Puerto Rican. I thought she was when I first met her, Gus. Because I walk up, I said, hello, it's good to meet you. My name is Vernon. And she said, hello, I'm Bunny. Goony Google. What the fuck does Goony Google mean, Gus? I don't know what the fuck that shit is to this day. I thought I'd learned some new Spanish shit. I went up to my friend, I said, hey, Sanchez, Goony Google. And Sanchez said, get the fuck out of here. So I've been walking around for years confused, and I finally figured out about your wife, where you met your wife. You didn't meet your motherfucking wife on no camping trip. Your wife's a Bigfoot, isn't she, Gus? Your wife is a Bigfoot, isn't she? That's why the bitch mustache is so motherfucking thick. But you shaved the bitch down and taught her to speak. I know a motherfucking Bigfoot when I see one. Don't bring a Bigfoot in my home, Gus, with my children. The bitch can't talk, she can't walk a flight of steps. She's not trained well, Gus. She cannot walk steps. I bet she climbed the fuck out of a tree, though, don't she, Gus? Doesn't she? But you have to not bring her around here. Fuck her. And your motherfucking children, they're big feet, too. They're half Bigfoot, Gus, because the motherfuckers is 6 years old and have afros 17 inches long. They're little hairy motherfuckers just like their mother. Look at the motherfuckers. You know when I found out that they was Bigfoot? When I realized your wife was a Bigfoot when I took your kids fishing last week. I put the motherfuckers in the boat, Gus, and I took the worm and I put it on their hooks, and they both sat there, and they put the poles down in the motherfucking boat and slammed their face in the water for 2 minutes. And I think, what the fuck are these kids doing? Then they start moving their head like this, and the motherfuckers come up with fish. I jumped back and said, can you believe this motherfucking shit? Then a kid took the fish out of his mouth and looked at his brother and said, Goony Google. What the fuck is going on?
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11: American Arts Group, may I help you?
12: Yeah, I have some ideas. I'm a writer.
11: Yeah.
12: And I wanted to pitch some greeting card ideas.
11: Uh-huh.
12: And could I pitch them to you? Here's one. Listen to this one. Tell me if you like this one. Happy birthday. This is your special day. Mm-hmm. So go on out and have a happy birthday.
11: Okay. Happy birthday.
12: Nice, right? I have one. Check this one out. In your new car, you are a star. On the way to a bar or wherever you are in your new car. Nice, right?
11: Well, that's probably good, but...
12: Listen to this one. It's about nice feet. It's called You Have Nice Feet. From your ankles to your instep, I really love your feet. So slim, so strong, so shapely, so gracefully and petite. So wrap your toes around my Johnson. It's time to beat my meat.
11: Sounds good.
12: Nice, right?
11: Yeah.
12: Yeah, yeah, that's what I'm talking about. It's nice.
11: Probably we're going to use it, yeah.
12: I got another one. You got to hear this.
11: I'm ready.
12: I like the way you lick my nuts. My nuts in your mouth feel so good. Warm saliva dripping off.
11: Hmm.
12: Yes.
11: That's kind of special.
12: Yeah. And check this one out. My testicles are fun to eat, so you know you want to touch it with your feet.
11: Wow.
12: Nice, right? You sound like you like that.
11: I like it.
12: I could write some nice stuff.
11: You have a talent, I think.
12: Check this one out. I'm sorry your mama died. My mama died too. So I know how y'all feel. Life is short. You got to get on out and shake it. Stay cold.
11: Wow, it's great.
12: Touch it. What's your name?
11: My name is Yuri.
12: You like my poems? Which one you like the best?
11: I pretty much like all of them.
12: You like the one about the testicles?
11: Yeah, I like all of them, but...
12: You want to pay me?
11: No, I don't.
12: I could come over to your house and we could get down, we could write. You write? We could take our clothes off and just write, man.
11: No, I think we can communicate by phone.
12: Okay, so you going to hire me or what?
11: Let's do it like this.
12: I just hope you don't take my ideas, man. I pray to the Lord, man. Just don't steal my ideas, man.
11: Oh, no. If you use your ideas, we're definitely going to pay you. Don't worry about it.
12: How much you think they'll pay me?
11: Well, I don't know. Like
12: how much you think they'll pay?
11: There must be some commissions.
12: Check this one out, though. Roses are red. Violets are great.
11: Yeah. That's something. Okay, buddy.
12: Wait a minute, Yuri. I got this one too. Strip club. For where are thy? Strip club. Shot jizz in my eye.
11: Really? Yeah. Good one. Okay, so call about hour and talk to Dina about it, okay?
12: Yeah.
11: I don't make these decisions.
12: Okay. But dig this here anyway, man.
11: I just
12: like the way you think, man.
11: Okay, good, yeah.
12: You know, I wish I could just get inside your head, man, and just crawl around there.
11: Crawl around
12: and see what you're thinking about, man, Yuri.
11: Well, better.
12: Sound like a very intelligent person, man. You stimulate me. You stimulated me. I'm going to hit you up later, man, you know. Take care. Hey, Yuri.
11: Okay, yeah.
12: Yuri.
11: Yeah, I'm here.
12: I feel you. Do you feel me?
11: Why is the question or what?
12: That's the question. You know, like to be or not to be. This is the modern. This is my version. I feel you. Do you feel me? That is the question.
11: Yeah.
12: Goodbye.
11: Okay. Bye.
12: Don't change, man.
11: Well,
12: Yuri, don't change. Yuri, don't change, man.
11: Okay. Bye. Listen to me. It,
12: don't change.
11: Okay. Bye.
13: I've been watching these strongman shows. You seen these things? He's got these like these big Nordic-looking guys, or their neck starts like at the top of their ears. There's no vowels in their name. Their name is like Kirkusvarkagagr. How do you call him for dinner? Kirkusvarkagagr! Get your brother Gutesvarkagagr. Gutesvarkagagr. We're having goulash. I'm not making fun of them, you know. In case one of them's here. You know, it's a competition that I think is weird, you know. They're not lifting weights. It's like, all right, Kalkovic, we fill these grand pianos with molten lead. See how many can hurl in that third story window in 30 seconds. At home, put it down. They don't need to be up there. I'm sure of it. Your back's gonna snap like a twig. You think one of them would say, why don't we rig up a pulley system?
14: How would I tell you, sometimes I think I'm so foolish, man. I live in this terrible neighborhood. I got two kids. I should buy a house, live in the suburbs. Kids will have a backyard to play in. They'll be better off, you know. But then I realized, own a house, you gotta be handy. You gotta be able to fix things. I'm not handy, I can't fix nothing, you know. I mean, I know myself. And I know that I'm one of a breed of people who are the unhandiest people in the whole world. Jewish husbands. I mean, I got friends of mine own home. Some are Jewish, some are not Jewish. And when I visit friends of mine who are not Jewish, I mean, the wife is always proud of her husband. Cliff? Oh, Cliff is very handy. Cliff built all these cabinets. He put in a picture window, did the patio in the back. He's very handy. A Jewish husband? He just sits for a year and a half and gets estimates. That's it. A Jewish husband puts in a bulb, it's like he built a bridge. It's a whole thing with him, you know. I got it in, honey, good and tight. It's 100 watt. Happy New Year. Well, the only Jewish guy I know has a set of tools is my dentist. Well, did you ever watch a Jewish guy paint his house? He goes as high as he can go standing on a chair. Only once did a Jewish man climb a ladder all the way up. They made a whole production out of it. Fiddler on a Roof. And I'll tell you, because Jewish men are so unhandy and so non-athletic, they make very poor spies. Really, I mean, you'll notice there are very few Jewish spies. I mean, after all, there comes a time in every spy's life when he has to jump over a fence, hang from a branch, something, you know. I mean, the closest a Jewish man will come to being a spy is he'll have an unlisted phone. And a Jewish woman spy? That's ridiculous altogether. I mean, suppose there was a Jewish woman spy, and they caught her. It would be her pleasure to talk.
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19: Now my dad's pretty upbeat, pretty positive guy. His only negative thing is now that I'm getting married, he's trying to push the Catholic thing on me real hard. I don't know why parents do this. If you got kids, don't do this. They tell you when you get engaged that you can do whatever you want. It's your day. That is such a fucking lie. 2 months later, they're like, you gotta get married in a church. But we don't go to church. Start going! I'm like, Dad, I would go if it was shorter or better. I'm not anti-religion. I'm anti-boring. Or come up with two versions of Mass. That's all you gotta do, I think. Right? Amen to that. Come up with the regular length version for the people that, you know, like the boring Mass. And then come up with another version for people that go out late Saturday night. Yeah. It's a little quicker. You walk in, they're like, thanks for showing. Go in peace. I love this guy. Keeps it tight. What about communion? We'll mail it to you, Joe. Friday at noon, FedEx. And you know when you realize church is long? This is when you realize it. When you gotta kneel down. Oh, that's when it hits you, right? Oh, because you can never kneel down without doing that little ass lean. Oh, that's so much better right there. Oh, finally comfortable. Oh, no one else is doing it. I better straighten up. I can't. I think I have scoliosis. And that's just how the priest likes you. So get out of that position. That is my dad's most hated joke in my act, everybody. That is crossing the line there, Joe. Yeah, that explains why everybody's applauding and laughing their ass off.
20: That's awesome.
19: All right, whatever that meant. People have weird heckles here, man. At least you're not from Boston. How did that connect with church somehow? Red Sox, Catholic. Okay. Yeah! She had some little comedy conversion chart in her heckle. All right, Boston Red Sox church. It meets over here, I think. I'm yelling it. Some people drink and get Tourette's. It's weird.
1: Hey, Boston!
19: Whoa, I don't know where that came from. Ooh, only when I drink three beers do I do that. It just comes up. Paxil. That's another sign I think I have problems. I watch these Paxil commercials. I feel like they're talking right to me. They're like, do you have trouble sleeping at times?
20: Yeah.
19: Are you lethargic most of your day? Do you like to wear black t-shirts over black long sleeves? Do you have a gig in Cincinnati and you're gonna rent a car and drive across three fucking states when you could fly for $80? Are you Joe Matarese? You need Paxil. I love this lady. You're very supportive, man. Are you a school teacher? I like her. She's laughing, she's clapping, she's not yelling anything. I like that. Thank you.
21: I carried the New York City flag in the assembly at PS 94. That's the blue flag there. You may remember the emblem on it of the white man jipping the Indian. We're very proud of our flag. I was 11 years old, a small kid with a gigantic flag, the Marine regulation size. You know, I had a strap around here with a little Parcheesi dice cup at the bottom to catch the flag, and ooh, did that hurt. It could be impaled in anything but patriotism. When you're holding that heavy flag, you know, at the risk of dropping it, everything seems extra long. Some illiterate kid used to read the psalm. You're not allowed to do that anymore. I think they cut it out because it was boring. I don't think there were any religious things involved. You know. They just chose illiterates to read the psalm, being prompted by a teacher. Lord is my shepherd. Shepherd, I shall not want. He maketh me light. And everyone's going, including God. Let's go with him. A little earthquake to cause in Argentina in 20 minutes. Go. There was always a policeman who came to teach you how to cross the street. You know, and he was uncomfortable. Boys and girls, oh, let's see a gun. You know, they didn't care about the gun. They know how to cross the street. He brought still shots, you know, of people crossing the street. Ridiculous shot of a man with his foot out crossing the street. Just holding it there with his foot out. I remember once the kid who carried the American flag dropped it by accident. He tripped. I assume it was an accident. Who knows? Maybe a communist stuck his foot out. You know. Tripped them. Yeah, they do that. You know, they send their kids and they go into the thing, trip them, yay, mao. They give the signal. And they give the special communist handshake. But the kid dropped the American flag and it blew his mind because they imbued the flag with a special power beyond itself. Like, you know, who knows? He started to bend down and kiss the little gold fringes on the side, those little titsis things, you know, on the side. The kid, under the approving eye of an adult teacher. That's it. Kiss the broadcloth. Very nice. You know. Give it a nice kiss, that'll make everything all better, you know. Children fantasize, something like George Washington's gonna pop out. Hey, you'll drop me! After all I suffered at Valley Forge, you little Jew boy! They wouldn't let me say Jew boy in the Tonight Show, you know, NBC, they got uptight. I get too many letters from Alabama, say, why don't you say Jew bastard?
22: I've been to Okinawa. Anyone been to Okinawa? We were doing tours for the military over there, doing comedy. And right off Kadena Air Force Base in Okinawa, they had this thing, the banana show. This banana lady what she does. It's this little tiny bar right outside the gates. And she starts out, she takes a stack of quarters on top of a beer bottle. And she will squat down over the bottle, pick up just the quarters without using her hands, and spit them a few at a time into an ashtray. It's hysterical. And that's just her opener. And it kills. And then she takes a banana and she peels it, so you know it's not a trick banana. And she pops it up the old fruit bowl there, and she bites it off into pieces in front of you. And she doesn't do it in any sexy way at all, which is good, because it's not erotic in the least. Unless you get turned on watching a dog take a dump, this is not anything. And apparently she's aware of this, because she's selling it like she's some wacky pitchman on late night TV selling food processors and stuff. And she's going, I, it's hysterical, like she's a fucking Benihana or something. And I'm watching it, and then she'll get a volunteer out of the audience, and you come up and you lay on your back, and she will stand over the volunteer and drop a piece of banana into your mouth without hitting a tooth. Now, this was all explained to me before, because my brother was there in the Marine Corps in 85 and he ate the banana. So when I showed up, I was legacy. So I go down to eat the banana. And it was just like he explained it to me. It was all, you know, the quarters, the banana. And it got to the part where she's looking for a volunteer. And I'm all excited. I'm screaming, oh, pick me up here. I'm the guy. I'm the only guy in the whole place willing to eat the banana. And I don't know why I thought there'd be a long line of people trying to eat a banana out of an old woman's pussy. But I'm screaming like I'm Horshack from Welcome Back, Carter, you know. So I get up there. And what they never told me is, before anything, she pantses you on stage. Pulls your pants right down to your ankle, which would have queered the deal completely for me, because my penis has no stage presence on its best day, much less in front of 30 screaming Marines. It's like I just come out of a cold pool, you know? And she acts like she's blowing me, which she isn't. But she acts like it. She's down with her hair. So it looks like I can't even get wood with, you know, the suck start helper here. And I'm humiliated. And I'm laying there, you know, and I'm craving banana at this point. You know, I'm salivating for the banana just to get me off the fucking stage. I'm humiliated here. And she's showboating. She's dragging it out, you know. Da-na-na-na-na. You figure after 100 years of blowing section fruit out of the hole, you'd want to cut to the chase and go home early. But not this woman. She's giving them their money's worth. And I'm sweating my ass off. I'm swinging an inch and a half of flaccid baby dick for the delight of 30 jarheads. I want to get the hell out of here. Finally, she stands over me to drop the banana without hitting a tooth. I remember the words exactly. Piece number one, splat, right off my cheek, rolls across the stage collecting dust. I'm going, great, you know, every good pitcher eventually loses his throwing arm, but it's a little late to go to the bullpen at this point. Piece number two, low and away off the chin. It's like being front row at a Gallagher show. I'm like, for God's sake, I was tempted to just grab her thighs and reach up and grab the banana right from the source, but this woman had a vagina that would scare rats off a garbage barge. I was as close as I wanted to get. Finally, the fourth piece landed right here, lodged like right in that divot in your neck there. So I just picked it up and dunked it myself. Got credit for the rebound and got the hell off the stage. It was pretty. Yeah, it was humiliating in a funny kind of way. Funny now. Felt sorry for her more than anything, because she's been there. She's like a celebrity on Okinawa. She's been there for years. The woman's like 60-something years old. Yeah, I know. And she's well-known, the banana lady. But what do you do when the parts finally stop working for you, you know? What happens when you get so old you finally got to hang up your vagina? What do you do next? There's not a lot of career moves.
0: 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So we asked kids, what do you want your parents to hear?
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5: 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A la carte, yes. It's not my fault, though. With Chinese food, you get hungry again. Why is that? And it's a different kind of hunger. You go from full to starving. Nothing in between. You go, oh my God, I can't believe I ate all that chow mein. Hey, look, they brought egg rolls. Two, please. I went to a grand opening of a Chinese buffet. I got a flyer in the mail. And it said grand opening, and I go there with a couple of the large mammal friends. And the owner meets us at the door. We closed. Says grand opening, pal. No, we closed. No buffet here. We dry clean now. I do your jacket, ready Friday. Now go. You cause trouble. Son of a bitch. I went to this one Chinese buffet, and I must say the owner was a little rude. I mean, he'd come out every hour. And look, he's still here. He go again. What he was doing, I found out, was putting more MSG in the food as I went up. So about the seventh or eighth time, I was slipping into an MSG coma. I had that never say die spirit, though. I was crawling to that buffet. Must get to lo mein. I give him enough MSG, kill an elephant. He still keep going. You can't stop him. You go now. You're here 4 hours. Why you're here 4 hours? You no come here anymore. Why you have a spare rib? You're so big. Eat vegetable. Eat broccoli. You'll scare my wife. You go now. He was so mad. Oh, boy. Chinese buffet did not go well.
23: I had to use a public restroom today. Is that the worst when you have to? God damn it. You just... You walk in, right? Here's the first thing. I don't care. Anywhere in the country you go, why when you walk into a public restroom, why is everything fucking wet? Right? There's puddles, water's all over the counter. It's dripping like you're in a fucking cave. What happened? Was there like a shaggy dog in there after a bath? Just came in and... And God forbid you have to use the stall, right? You go in there, you sit down, you try to close the door, which apparently Van Damme kicked in. Why are they all broken? Who was running in the bathroom like, I gotta shit? I can't shit with the door in front of me.

0: Here's my favorite, too. On the wall, someone always has to write, Mike was here. But then somebody else puts an arrow and writes, Mike is a faggot. Like, Mike is coming back to check it out. What the fuck is this? I was here, but not as a faggot. I'm trying to make a statement here. There's always like a girl's number. There's always a girl's number. Has anybody ever fucking called? How'd you meet your wife, John? I was taking a crap. I'm a big practical joker, man. I love to play practical jokes. I have a great one for you guys if you get to try this, right? Really simple, very effective. Do this. Next time you're at the airport, right? This is fun to do. You're at the airport and you see somebody waiting for their flight, okay? They're sitting there reading the paper, whatever, just chilling out. This is what you're going to do, just like this. You're going to walk over to them really slowly. Just walk over, all right? Then stand right in front of them. Don't say anything, like wait till they feel you there, you know what I mean? When they finally look up at you, just really seriously look them right in the eyes and go like this. Don't get on the flight. You know they're sitting there going, I don't think I should get on this fucking flight. I think an angel just told me not to get on the flight. Thank you, angel wearing jeans. How about this one, right? This is a fun one, right? All you need for this is a pair of gloves. Just take your gloves, right? And go down to the bank, get in line behind all the people at the bank, and give the person in front of you a little nudge, just a little nudge. They turn around, and when they turn around, start putting the gloves on and go, now would be a good time to leave. Right now. Either that or take out a piece of paper and pen and go, hey, how do you spell shoot you in the fucking face? Come on, hurry up. One word? What is it? Here's a fun one, right? Guys, next time you go to a bar, you see a girl, she's hanging at the bar, just walk up to her and go like this. Hey, are you going to walk to your car by yourself later? I'll be over here watching you all night. Hi. Hi. I've been swearing a lot lately. You ever go through those modes where you just can't help but swear? Swear all the time? Fuck is like the best word ever. It really is. It's perfect. It's just fuck. It's because it's got the f and the and the cuh. Fuck yeah. When somebody finally says, hey, fuck you, there's nothing better. I just look at him and I go, yeah, that's right, fuck me. Good use of fuck right there. You really gotta emphasize that f too, right? When you say fuck, fuck! You gotta hit the F. You can't go, fuck! Doesn't have the same, fuck! Can't just hit the K. Fuck! No. This guy and I, we got in this little beef, we got in this little fight, right? And he yelled, fuck you. And there's nothing above, once somebody hits you with fuck you, that's it. There's nothing better. There's nothing above, you can't come back with, oh, fuck me? Yeah? Gay lord. No, doesn't have the same. Then he gave me the finger. This dude gave me the finger. He gave me the best finger I've ever seen. You know, sometimes people give you the finger, it sucks. They're like, trick or treat. And you just laugh because it's they don't know what no form or anything. It's just a stump, this little pig hoof. Yeah, that's a good one. This dude, he fucking was like, bah! He fucking, it was huge. He had like 8 knuckles, man. It was like a rocket. It went, it exploded in the sky and 1,000 tiny fingers rained down on me.
1: Racism thing be bugging you too much. I be thinking about it. Sometimes shit will happen. You know, a lot of black people can relate to this. Have you ever had something happen that was so racist that you didn't even get mad? You were just like, God damn, that was racist. I mean, it was so blatant, you were just like, wow. Like, almost like it didn't even happen to you. It was like a fucking movie. That was, like you was watching Mississippi Burning. Wow. That happened to me. I was in Mississippi. I was in Mississippi doing a show, and I go to the restaurant to order some food, and I say to the guy, I say, I would like to have, and before I even finish my

0: Since he says, the chicken.
1: What the fuck?
0: I could not believe it. Could not believe that shit. This man was absolutely right. I said, how did he know that I was gonna get some chicken? I asked him, I said, how you know that? How'd you know I was gonna get some chicken? He looked at me like I was crazy. Come on, buddy. Come on, buddy. Now everybody knew as soon as you walked through the goddamn door, you're gonna get some chicken. It is no secret down here that blacks and chickens are quite fond of one another. Then I finally understood what he was saying and I got upset. I wasn't even mad, I was just upset. I wasn't ready to hear that shit. All these years, I thought I liked chicken because it was delicious. Turns out I'm genetically predisposed to liking chicken. Instead of whack. I got no say in the man. I got ruined chicken for me. I'm scared to eat it in public. I want somebody to see me and say something. You know what I mean? Like, you be eating some chicken?
2: Look at him. He loves it.
0: Just like it said in the encyclopedia. Look how happy he looks.
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9: My dad would take me fishing when I was a kid, but he was always doing weird things. We never really fished, actually. We didn't even have poles. He would just will the fish to jump into the boat, which never happened. It was just an excuse to drink a lot of beer. He'd just, you know, he was always, I think that's why I'm a comedian. I look back on it, and I think that he was always playing these practical jokes on me all the time. And I remember one time so vividly, I was 7 years old, and I was in the backyard playing, real hot sunny day, about 97, 98, not real humid, it was hot though. But anyway, so I went into the kitchen to pour a glass of lemonade because I used to just love lemonade. I still drink it. I don't drink it as much as I did when I was a little girl. Sometimes I'd drink it all day long. I'd drink too much. I'd be laying in bed at night, Mom, I got a tummy ache! Kitchen. So I'm in the kitchen, and in the kitchen was my dad, my mom, all my brothers and sisters just standing there staring at me about to start laughing. I'm like, what? You know, because I was seven. And so my dad said, Ellen, honey, we've never liked you as well as the other children, so we've sold you to a tribe of Iroquois Indians. They'll be here to pick you up in about an hour. We're going to go to the ice capades. Bye-bye. Good luck. I was seven. So I lived in the Orogenes Mountains for about 9 years with the Iroquois, learning basket weaving and pottery making, and I taught them that noise you make under the arm like that. That was a skill I had. And it was customary to marry within the tribe at 13 and have several papooses, which I did, and doo-doo were their names. And anyway, 9 years later, here comes trudging up the mountains, my dad, my mom, all my brothers and sisters carrying a big thing of lemonade. Of course, we didn't recognize them. We're shooting them with bows and arrows and everything, but They get up to the top. We're just kidding. We love you. You're ours. Come on home. And we went home and laughed and laughed and laughed. And the funny thing, here's the funny thing. The funny thing is, they weren't even real Indians. They were actors my dad hired to play Indians. To fool me. Because, you know, I'll still see them today on an old rerun of A Love Boat or a Mannix, you know. Oh, hey, there's Running Steve, you know. So. That's not his name. I know that now. So. It was Ricky Schroeder. He is good. He thought he was an Indian. I didn't even know. He was always joking around. I remember one day I was coming home from kindergarten. Well, they told me it was kindergarten. I found out later I'd been working in a factory for 2 years. A nut, really. He was just something. I was wondering, because it was always really hot and everybody was older than me, but what did I know?
10: My wife works a lot harder on the marriage and the romance of the marriage. You know what she did? My wife actually, I was doing this day job, this television show, and I was coming home late every day. Now, one time I came home from a 10-hour day, and on the door is a note, a post-it note. It says, take off all of your clothes, walk in, keep your mouth shut, get on the bed, and wait for your surprise. That's right. She comes out wearing, you know, like a doily or some crap like that. She massages me with the oils. I go back to work. It's all good. I'm bragging to everybody the next day. Then somebody goes, Craig, you got a phone call. Must be my loving wife. Hi, honey. You idiot. You left a post-it note on the door. Now the UPS guy's outside naked. That is a true story. Oh, slept that night in a minivan. See, my wife was trying to lead by example. You know, she wants me to be more romantic. But romance, I'm from Philadelphia. No romances in Philly. Relax, honey. There ain't no cars coming. Not a romantic city. They have an ice cream store called Lick This. So I'm a little slow on the learning curve, but I have done one thing. In our wedding vows, I have to take her to one chick flick per month. You know what a chick flick is? I have to clarify, a romantic movie. I have to ask you, because my friend Joey in Philadelphia, I swear to God, I go, Joey, you ever take a woman to a chick flick? He goes, of course I have. Not all girls are into porno, though. Our second date, it took her to the ultimate chick flick. We hadn't had sex yet. I took her to Titanic. I figured I sat 3.5 hours long. I was going to get some. Well, I knew, though, the movie made her cry, which is a good thing, as long as it's not about me. Crying equals sex. I knew I had her during that death scene. DiCaprio's hanging on this piece of wood like a frozen cat in the water. Hang on, Rose. She's crying away. I'm sitting there real logical going, that's a big piece of wood. Try to get up on that thing. What are you doing, Rose? You're hogging the whole thing. Come on. Forget the necklace. Scoot your fat ass over. Come on, scoot, scoot. Give him some wood. He gave you some earlier in the car. That's what I was thinking to myself. I didn't say that to her. To her, I'm going, honey, this is very sad. Aww. You're going to get naked later, aren't you? Oh, she did. I'm telling you, movies work. Any movie with Antonio Banderas. Fellas, take note what he does to the ladies. This man is human foreplay. He does all the work for you. I can't wait till the new Zorro comes out. I took my wife to the first Zorro. I sat back. All right, Antonio, you set him up. I'll knock him down, brother. I'm encouraging him. Jump, Antonio. Jump, leap, Antonio. That's it. Tight pants, Antonio. Guess what? That movie's over. Antonio's nowhere to be found. But, ta-da. Close your eyes. I speak a Spanish to you. Let me give you the mark of Z. Okay, it's a lowercase Z. I can't help it. I am zero. You know who she loves the most, though, is Russell Crowe. I'm so sick of hearing about this guy. She's like, Russell's from Australia. Did you know he's in a band? I'm going, really, honey? Look in here. You see anybody who gives a shit? Sick of this guy. This is what I do when I'm jealous of one of her stars. I go, honey, I heard he's gay. Sorry, don't kill the messenger. She tries to do that back to me. I got to think from Michelle Pfeiffer. My wife goes, I heard she's a lesbian. Oh, even better. Right on, get a 2-for-1 there. I'm not allowed to talk about the stars that I like. You know, we're in bed the other day watching a video. Nev Campbell comes up on the screen. My wife goes, what do you think of her? I go, oh, she's hot. That was a mistake. About 10 minutes later, I go, honey, can you scratch my back? Why don't you let Nev Campbell scratch your back? And when we're lying in bed, I can't believe, before we were married, she used to wear all sorts of stuff. Now she's cold all the time. It's like... She turns into demonic possession. I'm cold, get me a blanket. Okay, Beelzebub, it's July. Can you take off the ski cap in the park? I feel like I'm with a gangster. Sex changes now. We want to have another kid. This is word for word what she says to me the other day. I'm ovulating, do me now. I felt like the woman. Hey, I need some foreplay. You better cuddle me first. I'm afraid to get her pregnant. Last time she was pregnant, we didn't have sex for 3 months. I'm not like a camel. I can't go weeks without a drink. I swear, a woman could go like a year and a half without sex. It's okay. I have lots of friends, activities. A man goes a year and a half without sex. He's yelling it from the ledge of a building. I haven't had sex a year and a half! Somebody bang me or I'm jumping! That's a true story. 3 months, no sex. I know what you're thinking, just masturbate. I don't even do that anymore. Once I turned 35, it became a nuisance. 16, it was so easy. Everything did it for me, you know. Sears catalog. Now it takes too much to fantasize. I'm so jaded. I gotta be creative. Okay, I'm in bed with 3 women. One of them's an alien. She's a vagina in the back of her head. Oh, I'm fucking her brains out. Look at that, would you? Don't you guys steal that. That's mine. 3 months, no sex. I'll admit it, I had a wet dream. But I guess during the dream, I must have used my wife's back. This is a true story. Which I'm sure she's happy I'm telling you. So I wake up from my dream and she is wide awake. Oh, she's not real happy. She says, you had one of those dreams, didn't you? I go, apparently. Was I in it at least? Oh, sure. You caused the whole wreck. I knew she couldn't check the videotape. Then a wiener dog comes out from under the covers. What the hell's going on here? Come on, I'm trying to sleep in here. That part's not a true story. The dog didn't talk. What's wrong with you people?
11: It's unbelievable. And people, it's unbelievable. And then the cops today, cops are unbelievable, man. I'm driving down here tonight, right? This guy pulls me over. Me. He comes over to the car and he's like, I clocked you at 70. I go, yeah, I know, snap ahead. I would have hit 90, but you stopped me. He goes, are you drunk? I go, yeah, a little horny too. Want to suck my dick? So now he's telling me, get out of the car and walk the white line. I go, look, number one, the line's yellow. I don't work without a net. That's just the way I am. Cops, man. You need a cop today. You don't dial 911. You call Dunkin' Donuts. That's where they are. Because let's face it, that's where crime's really happening today. People are walking in with machine guns every day. Okay, Order glaze in a fucking box. The munchkins too, let's move. So by the time one of these fucking cops even catch up to you, right? He's got powder on his face. He's got fudge on his fucking fingernails. The handcuffs are slipping out of his hand. I'm like, hey, let me put them on, all right? Don't clean yourself up, you fat fuck. Are you a cop or a circus act?
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18: My wife's a good Southern girl. My wife is from Arab, Alabama. Y'all ain't from Arab. Who's minding the store? Let me tell you about Arab. It's spelled A-R-A-B. They don't pronounce it Arab. They pronounce it Arab. Because the original name was Arad, but they misspelled it on the water tower. I can't make that up. It's like those guys going, I'm going to climb back up there. All right, we'll change the name of the town. And they did. Arab, Alabama, little bitty town, all white people. All the time. Except the day we got married. So just for fun, I took my whole family to Walmart. And we just started walking around. People started looking at us. They go, what are you staring at? We just bought this place. I learned this from my wife and my mother-in-law. You can say anything about anybody as long as you say bless their heart. My wife does it all the time. Look at that ugly baby. Bless its heart. Look how fat that man is, bless his heart. It's like a slate cleaner. And my wife can't whisper. You know who you are. We're in the mall the other day. This lady walked by us and her outfit was, you know, questionable. My wife went, did you see that? I'm like, yeah, honey, she heard that. Oh, bless her heart. I'll never forget the first time my mother-in-law met my dad. Me and my dad went down to Arab. We got the car at the house. My future mother-in-law walks out, says, hey to me. I swear, y'all, she looks at my dad and goes, hello, Mr. Cho, how are you? My dad's like, what is she doing? I said, well, she thinks he's speaking Korean. Bless her heart. It's a true story, man. She still yells at the man. My brother-in-law was from Arab. He still lives there. This will sum him up really fast. Arab, they finally got an Italian restaurant. Italian. He's like, hey, man, we got a new Italian restaurant. I said, real, is it any good? He goes, well, it ain't no Olive Garden. What do you even say to that? Yeah, you really raised the bar there, didn't you, Forrest? Then their cousin got in a fight. We had to go get him out of jail. He came walking out going, hey, man, tried to call you on the cell phone. I said, you don't have a cell phone. He goes, I mean the phone by the cell. I can't write that. I married that. And they are a gold mine. Oh, I love the holidays, you know. I don't even eat. I just sit there with a pen going, what'd you say? Yeah. Oh, that's the thing about getting married, man. You don't just marry her. You got all of them. It's tough, man. And it's different. It's great, though. I love being married, you know? It is. It's great. But it's work. There's a woman in my church. A woman at my church has been married 55 years. 55 years. She told me, Henry, not once in 55 years did I think of divorce. Not once. Thought about murder. Because you do. Oh, I know my wife at least twice a week looks at me when I'm asleep going, I'd kill you right now. I know she won't do it because she'll get caught. She watches a lot of CSI, though, so. I better keep my eye on her.
19: Black people got all these little nicknames and stuff. Y'all hear him on the shout out. You hear me calling on the radio doing the shout out, talking about I won't give it up to my little homie, little pistol starter, my little dog, stomach ache. Frito-Lay, carpet burn. I met this dude the other day, player, brother named Daryl. He gonna tell me everybody call him Delicious. Talking about said, you can just call me Delicious. I'm a grown-ass man, dawg. I ain't gonna call no another dude Delicious. What if that nigga way down the street or something, Delicious? Yo, D, hold up. Damn, Delicious, man. Somebody help me say it ain't so.
20: Football is weird anyway, man. Football is because we're Europe Junior. We came from Europe, man. We're Europe Junior. We really got it all down. We play the Europe game. What is the Europe game?
21: Let's take their fucking land. You'll marry the Queen of Sweden and have a boy. And we'll merge with Australia, and we'll sell out to Germany, and we'll give the Russians back, and we'll take this from France, and merge with Italy, and take that from the other people, and the Swiss, and work together, and you'll be the green on the map, and we'll be the pink, and you'll be the blue.
20: That's what we did here, man. What is football? Our national pastime game now. It is. And what is it really, except 11 people line up, beat the shit out of the other guys, and take their land? It's a ground acquisition game. Except we only take it 10 yards at a time. That's what we did to the Indians. Work them a little bit at a time. First down in Pennsylvania. Midwest to go. Yeah, football is really... Well, they moved the hash marks in. The guys found them and then smoked them anyway. You know what I mean? Well, they say there's a lot of drugs in football. They talk about ups. They talk about uppers and speed. And they talk about amphetamines. They talk about Dexamil spanchules. They talk about greenies. That's what the football players call them. Greenies! Because football players are into colors. The green! We'll fight for the green and the white. Give me the green. Give me the bullshit. Give me those bullshit. Fucking shit goes on in the locker room. There's a lot of speed on this team, Bill. I know I was downstairs before the game. And look out for this. Football players understand colors. They check off at the line of scrimmage. Green, white, 27. Green, white, 27. Bullshit, I had 13. Give me those. They're back. You know, fight on the end. Why is it that football teams only have two colors and countries have three? Why should a football player sing to the red, white, and blue and then get his ass kicked for just the red and the blue? Football colors are bullshit anyway. When I was in high school, they said we were fighting for the cardinal in gold. It was red and yellow, man. Fucking red and yellow. Cardinal and gold, my ass. I always wanted to go to a high school where the colors were ultraviolet and flesh tone. And we'll win for the flesh. The big flesh wave rolled down the field today.
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24: In a number of mathematics books, they made reference to something that either proves infinity or the law of probability. They claim that if you take an infinite number of monkeys and an infinite number of typewriters and you set them down and they just type away, that eventually, given enough time, they would type all the great books. Yes. Now, they're going to type a lot of gibberish, but eventually they will type all the great books. Now, if they ever tried this, they would have to hire guys, you know, to check the monkeys to see if they were turning out anything worthwhile. So, I would like to present a day in the life of one of these monitors. Harry, I'm going to check post 14, see if he's got anything. Oh, boy. I don't think that poor devil's ever going to write anything, you know that? Harry, hold on. Post 15 here has something. I think this is famous or something. To be or not to be, that is the Gazornan plaque.

0: But then there's like stupid things that come out, you know. I mean, be yourself, but not if you're an idiot, okay? It's not cool. And I get really irritated when people are like, oh, I'm broke, I don't have any money, and then they go out and buy really stupid shit, okay? Exhibit A, truck nuts. Truck nuts, the plastic little testicles that hang from the back bumper of the truck. What amazes me about this is that somebody actually has to stand there and make a conscious decision that this is an appropriate use of their funds. Going, I work 50 hours this week, my visa bills are sky high, my wife is about to divorce me. I need something to show the world that I'm still a man of means. Plastic nuts for my truck. Hell yeah, I can afford them. I already bought my beer for this week. It's a symptom of a larger spending problem is the thing, okay? You show me a man buying truck nuts, I will show you a man whose retirement fund is lacking in commas. Okay? You will never see truck nuts on the back of a private jet. That's all I'm saying. It's a larger problem. Don't get me wrong, I understand the humor of the product. They're funny. But you have to be a special, dangerous kind of stupid to actually pay for them. Okay? Because they will run you 15 or 20 bucks for the regular plastic kind. Or you can spend $50 for carbon fiber truck nuts. What message are you trying to send to the world with unbreakable carbon fiber truck nuts? You can throw them on the ground, you can stomp on them, you can drive over them, you cannot bust my balls anymore! Because I just don't understand the message. Whenever we publicly display something, we're sending a message to the world about who we are as a person. And I don't understand the message of fucking truck nuts. Are you trying to say, I'm a man's man? And I'd like to show you my real nuts, but I can't because the authorities don't like it. Or are you really just trying to say, I had to get another pair because mine are in my wife's purse. Because what it says to me is, I'm this far from an asshole. That's what it says to me. Because I just don't understand the joy that one would derive from owning these things. Unless you just really have a thing for teabagging potholes. That's the only thing I can come up with. I don't get it, you know. It's kind of weird. I mean, it's a little gay, don't you think? I mean, why not just get a giant plastic penis for the antenna? Just... Don't worry, ladies, we won't leave you out. We'll get you a plastic vagina for your Prius. It'll whistle as the wind goes through it. How's that for your freeway mating call, huh? Because the industry hasn't stopped there, right? They keep inventing new things. Did you know that they come in colors? Well, I mean, they don't come in colors. They arrive in colors. That would be weird otherwise. But yes, you can get the white nuts and you can get the black nuts, okay? Thank you, four people who are paying attention. But they come in blue. Yes, well, you weren't getting any in the bar, your truck wasn't getting any in the parking lot either. They come in pink, which I guess is for breast cancer awareness. And they come in green, which frankly, I don't want to know what makes nuts green. That's not good. That's a trip to the doctor, generally. That's not a good thing. That's not good. But then you can get the special, the exclusive, the premium versions. The ones covered with flames. Classy, I know, yeah. Most guys I know try to keep flames away from their nuts. I think that's the "it burns when I pee" model. That's not a good thing. Stay away from that guy, ladies. You know, I saw some last week covered in camouflage. Good for a stealth game of hide the salami, I guess. I don't know. My favorite one that I saw was the ones covered in American flags. How patriotic, you know? It should come with a bumper sticker that says, "America teabagging the world since 1776. I think they all should come with a free bonus dagger to kill yourself with if you have bought these things. Because what really cracks me up about this is that they always put them on these giant trucks. They got the huge trucks with 4-foot tires, and the cab holds 16 people, and the bed holds 87 tons of redwood, and on the back they got these tiny little nuts. It's like some weird automotive Freudian slip, you know? It's. But I mean, the trucks are shaved. There's no hair on them, so... As we know, that just makes the truck look bigger.
1: Fashion rule number 3, tattoos are not for everybody. When I was a kid, the only people that had tattoos were old guys that had been in the Navy. You know, and theirs were kind of blurry and faded. You couldn't even tell what they were. You're staring at it going, well, it's either a naked woman or Willie Nelson using post hole diggers. But it was the old Navy guys and Hell's Angels. But they had the scary tattoos, you know, like on their knuckles, like love and hate. My cousin had that, and then one summer he got a job in the carnival, and he got his pinky chopped off. Now his hands say, love, hat.
2: Ooh, that's intimidating.
1: And I don't have anything against tattoos. I don't have one myself. If I did, it would be right there next to my watch. It would say, your wife's birthday is August 2nd. Your anniversary, September 18th. Don't let Ron White drive your car again. You know. All I'm saying with tattoos is you have to plan ahead just a little bit. You know, because I think a lot of tattoos are cool when you're young and your skin is taut. But as you get older, that skin's going to start sagging. You know, ladies, like that little hummingbird. It's real cute when you're 20. But that bird is going to fly south for the winter. And 20 years down the road, you don't want your grandkids crying going, I don't want to stay with Grandma. She's got a buzzard on her back. Because when that skin starts sagging, suddenly that dolphin is a beluga whale. And that rose is Rosie O'Donnell with a mouth full of leaves. And something else to think about. You know, it's going to be real hard for your kids to take you seriously when you tell them, say no to drugs, and you got a pot plant tattooed to your neck. Fashion rule number 4. If you've given birth more than 5 times, a tank top is not an acceptable substitute for a bra. There was this lady at the book signing, and I don't know what had happened to her to cause this particular breast configuration, but she had one under each arm. She looked like a watermelon delivery boy. Tank tops aren't good on anybody, especially those low-cut ones. You know, if your skin is the color of Cool Whip and you have a mole that looks like an oatmeal pie... Let that be your little secret. Guys, if you have back titties, I didn't know if you would know what I was talking about there. The kind of guys that are walking through the mall and nursing babies are going, num, num, num, num. Also, if your back's so hairy, you've been shot more than twice with a tranquilizer gun, say yes to sleeves. I hope Larry is listening to some of this. Yeah.
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5: People amaze me, man. 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For 3 days there's been a concrete truck parked in my front yard. My neighbor came over the other day and he goes, "You pouring concrete?" I said, "No, we're making big margaritas." Here's your sign. When I was in Washington, D.C., I'm using a phone. I got the phone in my hand, a public phone booth. The phone is in my hand. A man taps on the glass and says, "You using the phone?" I said, "No, I'm Superman. I'm just looking for my costume." Here's your sign. I got this one from a lady who emailed it to me. I thought it was cute. Her daughter was going to bake a cake for the family for the first time, and she was reading the directions on the box, and one of the directions said, "Grease the bottom of the pan." So she greased the bottom of the pan. Little house fire. When my kids were little, we were getting ready to go on a vacation. We were at the airport, and we were going to pre-board, because that's why you have children, so you can pre-board. So I walk up to the doorway, and I said, "We'd like to pre-board." And the flight attendant looked me in the eye, and she goes, "Are those your children?" I said, "No, ma'am, we're circus people. These are the little people." Here's your sign. But the best one I've heard all year long happened to me in Los Angeles. I got stuck behind a big rig that had gotten his trailer wedged underneath an overpass. And traffic was backing up. Thank God we were going slow, because I'd have just rear-ended him. Because it was just... So me and the trucker stand on the side of the road waiting for the tow truck to come by. And the highway patrolman walks up. And he looks at the truck... And he looks at the driver, and I'm thinking, he can't say it. He's a paid official. Sure enough, he looked at the truck and said, "Did you get your truck stuck?" And God bless this trucker, without missing a beat, he goes, "Nope, I was delivering that overpass. I ran out of gas." There's your sign. God bless you. Take care of yourself.

0: course, what makes breakfast in bed so special is you're lying down and eating bacon, the most beautiful thing on earth. Bacon's the best. Even the frying of bacon sounds like applause. It's like, ah, yay, bacon! You wanna know how good bacon is? To improve other food, they wrap it in bacon. If it weren't for bacon, we wouldn't even know what a water chestnut is.
1: Thank you, bacon. Sincerely, Water Chestnut III.
0: And those bits of bacon are like the fairy dust of the food community.
1: You don't want this baked potato?
0: Bring! Now it's your favorite part of the meal. Not interested in a salad? Bibbidi bobbidi bacon! I just turn it into an entree. But once you put bacon in a salad, it's no longer a salad. It just becomes a game of find the bacon and the lettuce. It's like you're panning for gold. Eureka! Bacon! Not many ways to prepare bacon. You can either fry it or get botulism. It's amazing the shrinkage that occurs. You start with a pound, you end up with a bookmark. Really, the only bad part about bacon is it makes you thirsty for more bacon. I never feel like I get enough bacon. At breakfast, it's like they're rationing it. Here's your 2 strips of bacon. I want more! More bacon! Whenever you're at a brunch buffet and you see that big metal tray filled with 4,000 pieces of bacon, don't you almost expect a rainbow to be coming out of it? I found it! I found the source of all bacon! That bacon tray is always at the end of the buffet. You regret all the stuff on your plate. What am I doing with all this worthless fruit? I should have waited. If I had known you were here, I would have waited. I would eat only you, bacon. But you can't eat only bacon, because it's terrible for you. You know bacon's bad when a healthier choice is a donut. Bacon's like the opposite of medicine. It's like, take that, Lipitor, I'm bacon. We've known bacon is bad for us for thousands of years. It's literally a restriction on entering certain religions.
1: Our rules, no killing, no cheating on your wife, no bacon.
0: What was that last one?
1: No bacon.
0: I'm in the wrong line. Is there a bacon line around here? How many bacon jokes is this guy gonna do? I mean, I like bacon, but come on! The pig is an amazing animal. You feed a pig an apple, it makes bacon. I find that impressive. Let's see Michael Phelps do that, huh? The pig is turning an apple, essentially garbage, into bacon. That's magic, or the most successful recycling program ever. Really, the pig is man's best friend. I love dogs, but pigs would be good companions, and then when they die, you could have a barbecue. Sorry, your pig died. Can I come over for breakfast? And have some bacon! Bacon is that good. I bet if you put bits of bacon on a strip of bacon, you could travel back in time. It's like a tasty vortex. It'd be kind of redundant for me, because I would just travel back to when I was eating bacon. Be a bacon to bacon time space continuum. That's a nerdy ass bacon joke. Fatback, supposedly fatback's like bacon on steroids. Never tried fatback, probably because it's called fatback. I don't know which word creeps me out more, fat or back. Why don't they just throw in hairy while they're at it?
1: Some delicious hairy fatback. That reminds me, your uncle called.
0: That's gotta be the end of the bacon jokes. I even like the name Bacon. You can't tell me the success of Kevin Bacon isn't somehow tied to his name. You're not going out to see a Kevin Hot Dog movie.
1: Who's in this movie? Kevin Bacon? Sounds good.
2: You ever have friends like that? No matter what you do out of the norm, you're gay. If I don't have a taste for a beer tonight. I think I'll have a margarita. What are you, a fag? Margarita? What are you, gay? What the fuck is a margarita? What are you, fucking jab off? What is... It's a margarita. Hey, look at that sunset. Isn't that pretty? Check out that sunset. Sunset? What are you, a fucking woman? What are you, taking it up the ass? Sunset? Where the fuck did that come from? What? It's a sunset. What, do I got to be a woman or gay to enjoy a sunset? Have a margarita? Take a bath? I guess I'm gay. I didn't even realize it. I must be a flamer. I like to walk on the beach, listen to seashells, keep a neat apartment, suck a cock. Who knew? Oh, you suck one cock and they label you. Hey, I needed a ride real bad. I'm teasing. I didn't need a ride. Comedy coming at ya. Oh, you guys sound great. Live it up, man. That's what I'm here to tell you. Live every goddamn minute. That's my philosophy. Because you never know when you're going to eat it, huh? You know, huh? Talk to me, fuckers. This isn't television. I'm alive. You got to live the moment. That's how quick it goes. Just like that. Guy caught his lunch last year around this time in Cleveland. Some jerk dropped a boulder off the freeway overpass. Onto the expressway, goes through this poor soul's windshield. Kills him. Coming home from a fishing trip. That's how fleeting life can be, you know? I mean, here's a guy out fishing. Probably not catching a damn thing. Thinking to himself, I got a better chance of getting hit in the head with the frickin' boulder. Out of the sky today. And catching a lousy fish. Be careful what you wish for. Sometimes you just may get it. I was just talking about that. Oh, yeah, that's driving in Cleveland. They don't give a shit here. I'll throw a pit bull in your car. I said I want to merge. You got to drive with one hand, shoot with the other. Work the clutch, talk on the phone, email people, flip people off, drink your coffee, shoot, fuck, read the paper. Got to be a friggin' octopus to drive here. The best way to drive, I figured out. You're on the highway, you want to get in the left-hand lane, you put your right blinker on. This way, everybody shoots to block you in the right-hand lane. You slip it to the left one. You're home cooking. Put the steaks on, honey. I'm home early tonight. I know all the dances. Parking's a bitch. You know I got a $350 handicap parking ticket? I deserved a ticket, but $350? You would have thought I parked on a handicap and backed up a couple times. Why don't we just pay off the national debt? Handicap parking ticket. I parked in front of a roller rink. Who the hell's going to be parking there? I don't know. I took my chances. But that's how I am. I live on the edge. a thrill seeker. I'll do a crossword puzzle with a pen. I don't give a shit. I'm nuts. Two minutes after I eat, I'm in the pool. You can't stop me. I tore the tag off my mattress. Fuck it. I live for the moment, baby. I was running around with scissors in my pockets this morning. I don't care. I'll go to a McDonald's, order a small Coke, and refill it 3 times. I don't care. Come get me, motherfucker. Let's go, me and you. Come on, take off the hat, Mr. Minimum Wage. I live the moment.
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6: Hello?
7: Hello, I was hurt at work today.
6: Hmm?
7: Yes.
6: Yeah, I'll have you speak to an attorney, okay?
7: Pardon?
6: I'll have you speak to an attorney.
7: Thank you.
6: You're welcome.
7: Oh.
8: Hello?
7: Hello, yes. I was hurt at work today.
8: Yeah, who told you to call me?
7: Well, I got your ad in the paper.
8: Okay, can you come to see me?
7: Well, listen to me. I was very hurt today.
8: Yeah?
7: Right. Now, my boss, he reprimanded me and said some very vicious things, and I'm very hurt about
8: this. What do you mean hurt? You were hurt by his words, or you had an injury?
7: I sustained an injury, but I was initially hurt with his words.
8: Yeah. That's a very, very sophisticated type of case you have there. Can you come in to see me?
7: Yeah, sure, but listen, he said bad, awful things, and I fell down the stairs, and my shoes fell off.
8: Mm-hmm.
7: And I feel very hurt about this.
8: Well, you feel hurt emotionally hurt?
7: Very, very hurt.
8: Did you injure your body as well?
7: Well, my head was bashed apart.
8: I suggest that you come in to see me about it, we'll file a claim for you.
7: Okay, all right then.
8: Have my address, right?
7: Sure, I do.
8: I'm in any day of the week between 10 a.m. and 3 p.m.
7: Right. You know what it's like to be hurt.
8: Well, of course I do.
7: And I hate that.
8: Well, you have to come in to see me so we can file a claim for you.
7: Thank you very much.
8: Okay.
7: Thank you.
8: Goodbye.
9: I'd love to have children, you know? My nephew had a birthday. I was babysitting. I did some magic tricks for the kids, took his dog and twisted him into a balloon. And I said, okay, blow out the candles on the coleslaw. He said, I want to make a wish.

0: you wimp. So I get about 50 feet back, and I run, and I push him. He says, give me a real push, you pansy. So I backed up the Buick. He got out of the way.
1: I do love her. I get her. I worship her. Please tell me that you saw this year's Oprah's Favorite Things. That's the best episode. All right, straight guys, hear me out. If you are only going to watch one Oprah a year, it has to be, hear me out, The Favorite Things. Here's why. The audience is priceless. I mean, you can't buy, because, you know, when people see Oprah, they literally lose their shit. I mean, to be in the presence of greatness like that, they can't handle it. Just, there's just wigs flying off their head and sweating and, you know, people go into seizures. It's hysterical. So The Favorite Things episode is really great, and it's an episode where she gives away a whole bunch of really, really cool free shit. Now, she usually picks a very deserving group to give the favorite things to. Like, one year it was, you know, 9/11 rescue workers. One year it was Katrina victims. One year it was teachers, remember? I love teachers! Fine. Great, you know what? My sister's a teacher. She's been a teacher in the hood forever. Teachers deserve it. I get it. Okay, this year, she does the Favorite Things episode, and she gives a bunch of free shit to the town of Macon, Georgia. Okay, why Macon, Georgia? Because in the 20 years of the Oprah show, she's gotten the highest ratings in Macon, Georgia. I know, maybe because they don't have jobs. So, come on, Tracy, come on. Come on, Tracy. Don't you get politically correct on me all of a sudden. All right. No, I mean, I thought, why don't you just fucking give them money? How about that shit? That's the greatest present you get. All right, so she gives these cool things away, and they are really, really cool things, but don't you think they're things that, like, kind of only Oprah would enjoy? You know what I mean? You go to Macon, Georgia. I've been to Macon, Georgia. It's a wonderful town, but do they really need $60 cupcakes from Williams and Sonoma? And by the way, I didn't even know Williams and Sonoma had food until the Oprah show. I thought you just went there for, like, mixers or something. According to Oprah, it's just a big kitchen. They make food there, they send you. Did you see the episode where she wanted everyone to get croissants FedExed overnight from Williams and Sonoma? Oh, my mom lost it on that. Who the Christ has time to be mailing bread overnight? For Christ's sake, I'm lucky to get to Ralph's and get some goddamn Wonder Bread. Jesus Christ, Kathleen. God damn it. Son of a bitch. Remember that? She was saying that we should all get our croissants FedExed overnight from Williams and Sonoma, where I believe it comes in dough form. Then you have to watch it rise for 6 hours and then bake it. And you know Gail's doing that shit, okay? Come on. You know Gail's a nervous wreck just watching that fucking yeast rise. Oh, fuck. I don't know how to fuck this up. I don't want to fuck this up. Fixing the wig, right? Fixing the wig. She better not fuck it up. She better not fuck it up. So, all right, so she's in Macon, and I gotta say, the audience reaction in Macon, Georgia was like none I've ever seen. I mean, those ladies were losing it. Those church ladies, ooh, Lord, jeeba jeeba, fainting and shit. Oh yeah, you saw it. They were getting the vapors and shit. I mean, it was awesome. It was awesome. Okay, so she's given away the great stuff, but like I said, maybe not completely in touch with her audience. She's in Macon, and she's acting like they should be excited about, you're all getting genuine thick woolen UGG boots! Woolen UGG boots in Macon, Georgia, where today it's 103 degrees. And it's February. So that's all I'm saying. You know, it's really cool, and I know they were all happy, but maybe not completely in touch with the, all right. You know what the big giveaway was this year? The Mac Daddy, the holy grail of the favorite things, the refrigerator. Okay, so she gives them this refrigerator, and granted, this is a fuck

0: cool refrigerator. It was gigantic. It was big as a stage. It was huge. Double doors, right? Double door. I mean, this thing was a monstrosity, which, by the way, could only fit in Oprah's house. You know what I mean? It was an awesome refrigerator, but how many of you here could even fit that fridge in the fucking front door, okay? And if you're lucky enough to dolly it in, you're then gonna have to demo the doorway to the kitchen just to fit it in there, take out the cabinets, take out the sink, rip up the floor, divorce the husband, there's no room for family time anymore. It's over, fuck it. It's just single women in Macon, Georgia, alone in an empty demolition room in one chair looking at a gigantic refrigerator. That's what it is. Now, it did have a super cool feature. Remember, one of the doors actually had a TV in it. I know, that's fucking cool. I get it. All right, how practical is it really? All right, and Oprah was so proud of herself. You all get free cable for a year! Okay. Gee, Oprah, thanks for saving me the $13.95 a month for the cable bill. Let me just ask you this. How many of you have your cable coming out of the wall in your kitchen next to where you plug in the fridge? Yeah, I know. So now you've got to call the electrician and the drywall guy and the contractor. These people are making her fucked, walking around naked in those fucking UGG boots. Right? Eating that crusty old stale $60 cupcake. Crying. All right.
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3: When you hear yourself being pussy whipped, it's always the saddest thing. Because no guy ever really believes it's happening until it's too late. No, you always, dude, just, I'm not, that's never going to happen to me again. Dude, trust me, all right? This is how I roll, you know? I tell them, do whatever you want to do. I'm going to do whatever I want to do. Let's just, you know, be friends, you know? That shit doesn't work, right? Because then you fall in love. And you really care about that person. And then the idea of her getting gorilla fucked by some new dude is just way too scary. So when shit starts getting heavy in the fight, I just think we need some time away from each other. Let's just take a break. I'm gonna go to Vegas with Cindy. She's been asking me to go anyway. No! All you picture is some fucking gorilla stuffing her in the corner of a couch at the Hard Rock. Don't come in my face and make my boyfriend jealous. Fuck you! Yeah. Ah! It's too crazy. That's what you think. Some guy just fucking her face. She likes it when you do it. You don't think she's gonna like another guy to do it? She likes that. That's fun for her. Can you handle that thought? Probably not. You just start saying, listen, let's just talk. Come on, baby. Fuck, you know I love you more than anything. Let's just talk. You don't realize you're pussy whipped until it's too late. Do you do something that like lets you know? Like you shush your friends. That's what you know for sure. Like all your buddies are over the house, like, dude, remember that time I went to Vegas? Shut the fuck up about Vegas. What the fuck are you doing, man? The fucking window's open. She's somewhere in the city. You're sitting here steady yapping about Vegas. What the fuck is that? Always hate your friends too. If you're pussy whipped, your girlfriend always has an objection. Like, your friends are fucking so holding you back. It's pathetic. It's like this dude told
4: totally different yous. There's like the you that I know, who's like wonderful and considerate, and then your friends come over. I'm like, oh my god, who is this fucking obnoxious asshole that is talking out of my boyfriend's mouth? So you tell me, if they're not holding you back, what the fuck is that all about?
3: Which is a loaded question. You can never tell them the truth. What's that all about? That is what I'm really like. I pretend to be different so that you let me fuck you and you don't yell at me. That's what's going on here.
4: Oh, that's funny. That's what you do? See, that's what you do. You fucking crack jokes. You have such an obvious defense mechanism. It's so pathetic. Whenever there's a serious issue comes up, you have to fucking make fun of it. And then you go on stage in front of a bunch of people that you don't even fucking know, and you tell our fucking argument verbatim to these asshole strangers, and they laugh at you so you think you're okay. That is such a violation. Stop playing with my tits when I'm talking to you. Oh my god. No, they are not yours. I don't care if you paid for them. Stop bringing that up. Oh my god, seriously? Seriously, I just wanna fucking know. Where is this relationship going? Where is this going? I need to know while I'm still young enough to find someone else if you're willing to ever take this to the next level. This is all fun now, it's all great, but I'm 29 years old. And someday I want a family. And the only way I'm going to have a family is if someone is willing to be my best friend. That's why my parents are still together. That's why they've been together for 39 fucking years. They're best friends. Can you do that? Do you have the courage to be totally truthful and to be totally honest with me and to be my best friend?
3: If you were really my best friend, you would probably let me fuck other chicks. Alright? My best friend would want me to be happy. Second of all, how are you gonna be my best friend when my dog's still alive? That motherfucker is never mad at me.
4: He loves me for me. I come home at 9 o'clock in the morning. He's like, dude, you're back! Fuck yeah! Woo! That's a fucking party when daddy comes home! He's never checked his watch. What the fuck kind of shit is this?
3: Oh, what? What's up with that? You and he out there doing whatever you want to do and coming home whenever you want to come home? Fuck you! No, he's like, you got bacon? Oh, shit, what do I got to do for bacon? I got to stand still for bacon? I'll do whatever you want, man.
5: I'm sorry, was that homophobic? No. I think it was. Because I hear that a lot. Dave, what? You're talking about being gay. You probably secretly are gay. And I'm like, listen, voice in my head, I'm not.
6: How do you know you wouldn't like it? How do you know you wouldn't like it?
5: I know I wouldn't like it, other scarier voice in my head. Because one time while making a sandwich, a cucumber went up my ass. 3 times. If that ever happens, you need 2 things and 2 things quick. A pair of ice tongs and a friend who can keep a secret. Preferably your midget friend. Because no one believes a midget till it's too late. They're just too cute. They get excited, start jumping up and down. You think they're telling you a riddle or something. What? Cucumber up a man's ass? Is that where the treasure is? Well, then lead me into your midget world.
7: Because women are so hard to meet. Because women, I don't get nervous on stage, but women are frightening because you're inconsistent. Like you ask a woman, all right, what do you like in a guy? What's a quality you look for? Women will say, eye contact is a really confident, sexy thing. But it seems like there's a really fine line between confident, sexy eye contact and creepy, rapist stare. And I have never found that balance. Like, I don't know how to be sexy. If I catch a girl looking at me and our eyes lock, I just panic and open my eyes wider. Then I lick my lips and rub my genitals.
8: Yeah.
7: and mouth the words, "You're dead." And there is so much pressure on men because there's a very fine line between success and failure. When we're hitting on, there really is, like, little things will throw you off. Like, I don't know why, but never rub your fingers together when you're hitting on a girl. It's just creepy to walk up to someone and go, "So, where are you from?" It just looks like you're trying to dry your fingers so you don't lose your grip on the hammer or axe handle.

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3: I finally decided the other day that TV commercials have gotten just a little bit too abstract for a man of my education. I was watching a commercial the other day for a product called Calvin Klein's Obsessions for Men. And I'm not going to buy the crap. It was a terrible commercial. They showed all these little people just dancing all around. Then they show this real skinny guy with no shirt on, kind of a faggy looking fella. And for some reason during the commercial, this old boy has bust into flames. He did. He busted into flames. He had little flames all over his body. And then he stopped and made a speech about how he's willing to burn in hell to smell like a queer or something. Which didn't even bother me. What bothered me about the commercial was at the end of the commercial, this real sensuous brunette comes out and she says, "I'd know him in the dark." I was like, fuck, I'd know him in the dark. The guy's on fire. What's the trick? Is it me or does it seem like there's a whole lot more homosexuals than there used to be? They don't reproduce, do they? Isn't it? Because in 1975 there was 10 queers in the whole U.S. And now every time you turn on the damn TV, they're there on the news marching up down the street, got a little sign saying, "Yeah, I'm queer." It's like you need a sign. And if there's any gay people here tonight, I'm not trying to make you mad. I'm teasing. I truly believe in my heart that you have the right to do whatever you want to do. I just have the right to say whatever I want to say. And you have the right to kick my ass if you can get 10 or 12 of you together. But then how would you get them apart, you know? And any prejudices that I might have towards that community stem from ignorance, and I think all prejudices do. And that's because I grew up in a little bitty town in West Texas where they didn't talk about them at all, and I grew up ignorant of their plight. And that's my problem, not there. I didn't know a thing about them. Nothing. I was like 17 or 18 years old, and I knew it was like men get together with other men. I knew that much. But sexually, I thought they like got together once a week and bumped dickheads. Or kind of a jousting deal. And then I found out what it is that they do, and I was like, no, really? Why? Well, they got everything now. They got their own beer. Queer beer. Oh, they call it Old Milwaukee. Have you seen that commercial? Five guys out in the middle of the woods, not a woman in sight. One of them's going, well, it doesn't get any better than this. Well, squeal for me, Billy Bob. Make him little animal noises like you done the other day for me. I was in Cincinnati the week before I was in New York. And now, by chance, is there anybody here from Cincinnati this evening? Really, because I hate them people. No, really, now, I back me up on this. I had a big problem with those people the first night I was in their town about their chili. I did a show, I come off stage, I'm looking for something to eat. Across the street from the club is a place called Skyline Chili. Next door to that is a place called Gold Star Chili. Across the street is Liberty Chili, Jim Chili, Bob Chili, Joe Chili, Chili everywhere. Now, I'm not trying to start any shit with the chili boy. I'm just making late-night conversation. I said, boy, you know, it seems like there's a whole lot of chili places here. You wouldn't think there would be, would you? He got real shitty with me. He said this. He said, I'll have you know, the Cincinnati area is the chili capital of the world. I said, oh, excuse me for thinking it might be Mexico City or Guadalajara. I don't even think they told the Mexican boys they were having a contest. Because a Mexican boy would go up there with a goat and an onion and kick their ass. Started playing Las Vegas this year. And I'll give you some idea how my luck went while I was in Vegas. The last night I was there, I put 50 cents in a Coke machine. Nothing came out. I didn't even get pissed. I just moved to the next machine. I put 50 cents in the next machine. A drink came out. I thought I'd fucking won something. Played that machine the rest of the night. Won 4.5 cases of Diet 7-Up. Only cost me $1,800. They keep shoveling you the liquor, too. As long as you're gambling, you're drinking free if you want to be in Las Vegas. And I was pulling on that slot machine, throwing back at Jack Daniels. I passed out with my head in the toilet, woke up tugging on the handle going, come on, baby! The last time I was in Vegas, for the first time in my career, I was held over for 2 nights by popular demand. Popular demand of the Nevada State Police Department. Little D-U-I-S-K-E. And I thought the cop was just jacking with me because I'm an entertainer, and I accused him of that. I said, I think you're just messing with me because I'm a comedian. He said, no, sir, Mr. White, we stopped every vehicle traveling down that particular sidewalk. Well, fuck me, you know. But he made me do a field sobriety test. Like he couldn't tell I was drunk by looking at me. I had vomit on my shirt. He did, though. He made me do one of these Olga Corbett, Nadia Comaneci balance routine things. Where you stand on one foot and raise the other foot 6 inches off the ground and count to 30. I made it to woo. You know, he asked me before I did it, he said, Mr. White, do you have any physical disabilities that would keep you from being able to do this? Well, I figured, start lying now. So I said, yeah, I had both my knees crushed riding bulls. And he said, well, you can still work, can't you? I said, well, I'm a stand-up comic. I only work 45 minutes a day. He said, you stand up, don't you? I said, not on one foot. Then I went to jail. You know, they don't impound your car if you get thrown in jail in Nevada either. And while I was in jail, somebody broke into my pickup truck and stole my radio, which pissed me off. And I had to go to the insurance company, and I was filling out these forms, and I got to the part on the form where it says, what kind of radio was it? And I told old boy, I don't remember what kind of radio it was. And he said, Mr. White, if you can remember what kind of radio it was, we'll know how much money to give you. Well, that's some good goddamn news right there. I thought of a real expensive sounding brand and I wrote that down. He knew I was lying. He said, Mr. White, I don't believe Rolex makes a radio. Oh, I got to do one more story and then I'm going to get out of here. Now, this is a true story. What might lead you to believe the rest of this has been a crock of shit. I was in the Navy for 2 years, stationed at Pearl Harbor on the island of Oahu. And I don't know why it is, but for some reason there's tons and tons of transvestites on this island. Tons and tons. And that's a weird breed of monkey in anybody's book. Your regular queer won't even talk to them. Now, I was there. I was 17 years old, had pimples. I was fat, if you can imagine. And I was sitting at this bar with a couple of my buddies, and this real good-looking woman walks up to our table, and she says, guys, blowjobs in the parking lot for $5. Now, you guys back me up on this. A $5 blowjob is an entertainment value. I'm sorry, it just is. But anyway, we started thinking that maybe it's one of those transvestites. And there's a couple of ways you can tell if you don't know. Because if they've got like real big veins in the back of their hands, or if they're wearing like a size 13 pump, or if you're dancing with one of them and they pop a big old boner on your leg. This would be the more concise of the three methods. Them first two are a little iffy. They pop that boner on your leg. You got your pooper poker now. That's right. This old boy wants to play a game of butt darts is what's going on here. So anyway, we figured out it's a transvestite, and we said, go on, get out of here, like you would. And she said, wouldn't you rather go home with me than go home alone? And I said, I'd rather sandpaper the asshole of an alligator in a phone booth. Well, she conjured up a mental picture of that. Took it to mean, uh-uh. So she walks over to Harvey Spivey's table. Now, Harvey Spivey had been in the Navy for 13 years. He's from Macon, Georgia. He's a bald-headed, beer-gut, redneck, alcoholic asshole. But knows an entertainment value. When he hears one, and they get up and leave together, and they come back in about 10 minutes. Oh, Harvey's just a-grinning. He walks straight over to our table. He says, guys, blowjobs in the parking lot for $5. And we started laughing at him. We said, Harvey, that was a man. Said, I know, but $5. Thank you, Atlanta.

0: the gong for Ron White, ladies and gentlemen. Yes.
1: And initially, when I first got back, I moved in with my mom. Now, I moved out of the house the minute I graduated from high school, right? And I haven't been home since. And now, I am like, years old, and we don't know how to deal with each other, right? We didn't have a rapport, because she kind of wanted to pick up where we left off, but I'm an adult now. So there was a transition period, you know, like one night I meet this girl, and we go out on a date, and we end up hooking up, right? So I get home till like 4:30 in the morning. And the next day, my mom is up, and she's drinking coffee. She's like, you know, you're gonna be out, you can just call. And it's 3 in the morning, you just pick up the phone, you just give me a call. Just whatever you're doing. Just give me a call. Whatever. Clearly has not thought this through, right? Because that phone call is gonna be awkward for everybody. Hey, mom, no, I'm so sorry. Yeah, no, it's 3:30 in the morning. I totally didn't mean to wake you up, but, yeah, oh, yeah, no, we're still out. We're totally. What are we doing? Boning? No, you can't talk to her. Her mouth's full.
2: One thing about growing up in America as an Asian American, I see them sell a lot of different products, you know, using Asian names. It's so weird. I mean, remember Suzy Wong with her pearl cream commercial? You know what the secret to smooth oriental skin is? It's pearl cream. Made out of oriental pearls. Oriental pearls? I'm Asian. I never heard of this stuff. Oh yeah, I can see me and my grandfather hiding in Vietnam behind the bushes. Are they gone yet? Are the American soldiers gone? Good. Bust out the pearl cream. Yeah, I'm from a starving country. People are dying, but boy, is my skin smooth. Another funny product I saw was the Asian Wonder Bar. You know, you're supposed to rub this soap on your body and then you lose like 20 or 30 pounds. This is supposed to be made in Asia. Now keep in mind, they're saying that this is made in a country that doesn't have any food in the first place. Oh man, Wing Lee, I'm starving. What can we do? I know, there's this soap bar, you rub it on your body and you lose a lot of weight. This is the most recent product I saw, the Oriental Buckwheat Pillow. Have you guys seen this? Oriental Buckwheat Pillow. It's supposed to be a pillow we use in Asia because there's wheat inside and it helps us sleep better. If this thing was true, I would imagine we would have these pillows because we didn't have any money. I asked my mom, is this true? Did we have this in Vietnam? Like these wheat pillows? She's like, oh yeah, that's totally true, son. And then when you're hungry in the middle of the night, you have a snack right there. Pull out the wheat. Just don't smoke it, son. Don't smoke your pillow. That's the best advice I can give to you.
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2: Sick of it, man. I mean, just the whole thing in Iraq is just so fucked. It's so fucked. It really is. Because you know what? It's a waste. It's such a waste of everything, man. Because, you know, we don't understand them. These people kill over cartoons. It's a whole different ball game, man. We don't understand it, you know. Okay, let's say they do establish a government. All right, big deal. They establish a government. Eventually, they're going to elect an asshole. And he's going to fuck up every accomplishment that we have made over there. I mean, it's going to happen. We did it.

I'm sick of politicians across the board. I really am. Republicans, Democrats, they're all shady. I'm sick of them. You know, to me, political office should be like jury duty. Really, you should just get a notice in the mail one day and be like, oh shit, I'm Secretary of State next month. Ain't this a bitch? I gotta get a doctor's note. I'm getting out this shit. I ain't doing this shit. Politicians, they don't even understand how they, you know, the policies they make, the impact it has on our lives, man. You know, when they was messing around with the Medicare program, the prescription program, they drove those old people crazy. You know, like, and put the pressure on them, too. You got to hurry and pick your program. But we need more time. It's confusing. We don't understand the forms. We don't know. Ah, come on. Nope. We sticking with the deadline. You can go online and do it. You don't want a bunch of old people surfing the web? You know how many viruses are out there? They'll shut down the whole damn internet. Whenever my parents send me an email, the first three are always blank. Look, you've got mail. No, I don't. Wait around a little bit longer. You've got mail. Oh, there they are. No, not yet. I wait around so long, I just end up calling them. Look. Hey, Ma, how you doing? Girl, I was just emailing you. I know. Just figure I'd give you a call, see if everything was okay, you know. Fine. Yeah, your cousin had a baby and I was going to send you a picture. Oh, you were going to do an attachment? Bless your heart. Bless your heart. I tell you what, Ma, just ship me the baby and I'll take this picture and ship it back to you. I think that'll be faster. Just do it that way. You don't want these old people out there surfing the web. Man, you know what all kind of nasty shit is on the internet? You don't want some old person up there, you know, trying to find a Medicare site and they end up in some nasty porn site. Now they looking at some big-titted blonde woman doing something disgusting with a donkey and a midget and one of their neighbors, and it scares the shit out of them. They pass out and have a stroke, but they can't get no medical attention because they ain't filled out their forms yet. You know, and I have older aunts and uncles, so, you know, I keep an eye on them because I, you know, I want to make sure they get their medications. You know, I don't want to go home and see my aunt out there tricking for her scripts.

0: hand job for a Lipitor. I suck your dick for a Boniva. It could get ugly. Guys, you don't want to go to the strip club in here. All right, fellas, give it up for Ethel.
1: I'm not complaining. It's a great job, but I could have done a lot worse. I go back to Massachusetts. I see that a lot of the guys I grew up with, and it's sad. Say, what have you been doing the last 10 years? They go, things are great. I'm making $16 an hour. That's all I have to say. First words out of their mouth is their hourly wage. How much is it worth for them to have their lives suck? $16 an hour. How's Dave? Oh, not so good. He's only making $9 an hour. He was making 13, but he got laid off. But they brought him back, but he's dating a chick who's getting $14 an hour plus bennies. Do you get benefits? Yeah, I get benefits. Sometimes after a show, a girl I don't even know that's drunk will blow me for no reason. Then I take the money I saved and I pay for my own dental. That's a benefit.
2: I just know that I am happy to be here, man. You guys got me cheered up. I have been bummed out, man. I just went through a big breakup real recently. Thanks, fuckers. No, don't try it now. You're just as happy as she is. You know, she dumped me, man. And what the thing is, I thought I knew her, and I found out I didn't, you know? Because I thought she was this wholesome, down-to-earth, you know, tree-hugging, granola-munching little sister. She turned out to be so materialistic, you know? I didn't know she was that materialistic with dumping me for a guy with a job. Whatever, man. I made a big mistake when we broke up, too, man. I did something you should never do. I went to my single buddies for help. Your single buddies don't want to help you. They want you to join their little loser pack. They try and suck you in as soon as they know. They're like, dude, fuck her, man. You are free, man. You are free, just like me, bro. You can go out every night and party with the ladies, man. You can party with the ladies till the sun comes up. Yeah. Then go home and touch yourself. It's been 6 months. I'm already tired of touching myself. Plus, I smoke after sex, so at this point, I'm jerking myself into a tumor. That's nice, isn't it? Six months is a little too long, man. Guys can't do that, man. Women can. Women, you can go forever. You're like camels or some shit. I don't know how you do it, but... Something to do with the humps, I guess. I don't know. Guys can't. If a guy goes too long without getting a Kong Kong, he can't hide it anymore, man. Women know it. They sense it. You start putting off that pervert vibe. You walk up to a chick, try to say something cool like, hi, how you doing? What comes out is, can I touch it, please? Can I? I guess I can't lick it then either, right? Okay, you touch it, let me watch. I don't care. I'm just saying it's been a little too long. I'm so horny, you look good, young man. I'll be honest, I am. I need some Kong Kong. Good Lord. My friends, they want to take me out and make me forget about my girl, you know? And where do they got to take you to make you forget about your girl? Where do they take you? Look, even chicks, titty bar. That rocks, because a lot of ladies don't like those places, and a lot of ladies, they don't let their guys go, and I'm here to tell you, ladies, let your man go. It is the safest place, guys. Yeah, honey, yeah, listen to me. Let them go, because it's the safest place. They can't get nothing in there but broke. Yeah, because I'll tell you something you don't know, ladies. The women who work in there, they don't want nothing from your man. And the only thing in there other than them ladies who want nothing from your man is like 40 or 50 of these 30-year-old Beavis and Buttheads going, yeah, I can see her thingies. Touch it. Okay, that was me, really, but that's not the point. Point is, I couldn't hang around the big titty bar because, well, first of all, we went to a bad one. That's another thing that ladies don't know about guys' strip clubs. See, we got good ones and bad ones. When it comes to strippers for the ladies, you got one option. It's all good. Those Chippendale Men of USA hotties. Big buff guy, little six-pack. Yeah, you never get the big fat guy from the trailer park with a beer gut and butt crack, right? Well, here's something you didn't know. Occasionally, we get his sister. Oh, these were some big... I mean, ladies, don't get me wrong. I like a little junk in the trunk. I do. I like a big backyard. Just not enough room for a pool. Check out a swing set, a couple of pooches. Anyways. And as long as we're on that subject, ladies, please don't go the other way. Do not do the sucked-in waif model look, okay? Because that's bullshit. Guys don't dig that. That's a myth created by Calvin Klein, and he likes little boys. Right? Yeah. Come on, Allie McBeal. Who wants a chick built like me? I actually got bigger kung-kungs than she does, I think. I just know we were in a bad titty bar. You know you're in a bad titty bar when the feature dancer is pregnant. You know, that's trouble right there. That is... Oh, don't get pissed at me. I didn't hire her. I tipped her. You know, a little something for you, a little something for the kid. There we go. That's a... Did I mention it was an all-nude joint, too? It was an all-nude joint where they showed a whole kung-kung and whatnot. And I gotta tell you something. I saw something in there that freaked me out, man. There's a, like this little trendski developed with these ladies here. Like apparently in the 90s, Cosmo or Vogue got in your ladies' heads and they got you on one of these little trendskis. I'm here to put the big kibosh on it. Do the fellas a favor. Stop shaving the kung-kung bald. Oh, we waited 16 years for you to get hair there. It's nasty. It's like, oh my God, a five-year-old. I gotta go. I do. I feel dirty. I'm just saying, leave something. The little strip, the Hitler thing, anything. Personally, I like that hairy 70s porno bush. I want to kick up a pheasant. Came now, ain't you, honey? They aren't kicking up pheasant on must-see TV, sweetheart. You got to come out live.
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7: Right off the bat, just so I can kind of get a vibe off the crowd, how many people here voted for Barack Obama to be our president? Great. How many people voted for the other guy or the end of all mankind as we know it? I mean, here's the thing about Barack Obama that I love. I just love the name Barack Obama. That right there says power. It sounds like he should be fighting De La Hoya this weekend. That is just a badass name right there. Now, I'm here to tell you, this is exciting for history. We have our first black president, okay? That is just an amazing... Okay, all right, white people, relax. I can see you're kind of getting into that mode. Can we say anything we want now? I'm sure you know, you've got that white friend, right? He says some ignorant comment, you call him on it, you're like, man, you gotta watch it. No, I'm not racist, I've got a black friend. Yeah, this isn't the same thing. The whole, I've got a black president thing isn't gonna cut it. I know, too, that all white people, we tend to have like just a smidgen of racism in us. Sometimes we get caught. I even do it myself sometimes. One of my best friends since I was a kid, Kenny, he's black. And sometimes he'll point out when I'm being racist, I didn't even mean to be. One day we were having a debate I was on his side with, okay? I'm still wrong, even though I'm on his side. I'm going with him, and I'm like, yeah, man, no, I see where you're coming from. And he's like, no, you don't. I go, no, I'm understanding what he goes, you don't understand. I go, I can appreciate. He goes, you can't even appreciate. So I said, I feel like there's a lot of racial tension between black people and white people still. So I said, what about this, just as a wild idea? What if we discovered a brand new planet? And that planet was a vacant planet, and it was like a sister planet to Earth, atmospherically the same, land, water. And what if, just to give ourselves a bit of a time out, we took all the white people on Earth, and we just went to that new planet just to kind of sell. And right there he interrupts me. He goes, oh, see, you're racist right there. I'm like, why? He goes, white people get the brand new planet, black people get shitty old Earth. No. I appreciate the fact that Obama is the tech president. I kind of like that. Isn't that kind of cool? It's like you see him, he's on his BlackBerry, and I'm like, is he playing Brick Breaker right now? What is he? He does like YouTube updates, right? Isn't that going to be cool? You log into your MySpace in the middle of the night, you're like, oh, fuck, Obama's on. You can like write to him, Obama, what are you doing? Oh, I just downloaded that video of the kid shooting himself in the nipple with a paintball gun. You got to see that. And I'm working on some legislation, too. Oh, good stuff. Obama, you on Facebook? No, I got poked by a zombie and the Secret Service took me out of there, so. I think it's kind of, it's a little bit unsettling, I'll say that, when you start hearing the chatter, right, there's a little bit of talk that somebody might try to assassinate Obama. Whenever I hear that, I think to myself, this guy, he already has the shittiest job in the world. Next to Alaskan crab fishermen, this is just the worst. We are putting all of our hopes and our dreams, all of us, into this guy. He's like Mr. Fix-It, okay? He's thinking about two wars, recession, depression, higher unemployment. Even the most vile, racist motherfucker is sitting on their porch going, I think we should see what this guy can do. What do you say, Billy Ray? You want to give him a shot? Yeah, exactly. No, not that kind of shot. An opportunity. I think that this guy is so stressed, honestly, with all these problems on his mind. Obama's sitting in the Oval Office right now with his head in his hands trying to figure it all out. He might be the first U.S. president to assassinate himself.
5: Long John Silver had an eye patch. What a cool guy. Also had a parrot on his shoulder. Mm-hmm. Parrots have never been in. They've never been hip because they suffer from the bimbo bird syndrome. They have great looking feathers, blues and really primary colours that kick out, but they look great, talk shite. That's their problem. Hello! Hello! Hello! That's all they say. On occasion, pieces of eight! And pieces of eight is the equivalent of a bird on your shoulder going, a tenner! A tenner! Tenner.
6: Can you shut up, bird, about the money?
5: A tenner.
6: Minor bird, that's what you want on your shoulder. Black feathers matches your eye patch. Minor birds say cool things like, oh, look at that sunset. That's my minor bird. Is that an aurora borealis? Or am I a Dutchman? And birds fly, and we have aeroplanes, so that's the okay deal. But I think we have a fascination about hang gliding. When I remember seeing when James Bond did that hang gliding thing with the engine at the back, and we liked the hang. Ooh, I think everyone would like to hang glide, but we're just worried about that PAF bit, where your belly flop hit the earth from 2,000 feet. That's the bit we're a little worried about. The fact there's no parachute, no fucking nothing, and you can't ring and say, steward. Yes, I've got a bit of an ache in my hang glider. It's just a PAF feeling. But, you know, birds fly, but no one's ever put a flighted bird, a bird that can fly, in an aeroplane. I mean, birds would just find that so weird. You know, it'd be an amazing documentary. You know, bird flying along and looking at the aeroplane. Don't need to fly. Just stick me out. Hey, I can just balance on this chair, hey. Fucking hell. other birds flying outside the airplane. Hey, what's he doing inside? Hello. Okay, hello. I'm sorry. Oh, the white wine, please.
8: I actually went to a water park. When my family was walking me, one day I wasn't going to walk anymore. I said, I'm going to the pool. They said, well, compromise, we'll go to a water park. I said, same thing, pool, you frolic. I love to frolic. I swim in pools, though. I don't go in the ocean. You have man-o-war jellyfish, you have sharks, a piece of seaweed goes by, I have a heart. What was that? Oh, God, it's got me! Meanwhile, everybody runs out of the beach. Come on, I'm sorry. Just seaweed, come back. So we went to a water park, and I thought it would be just frolicking in the water, which I love to do. I'm a frolicker. I won't even come out for lunch. Just hold up a sandwich, I'll jump, I'll go under again. I really love it. Now, let me tell you what happened. I thought this would be fun, this water park. Turns out there are rides at the water park. Horrible rides made by bad people. Ride number one was the giant slide. Oh, and it was giant. 20 stories high, there's no elevator. Well, how are you supposed to get up there? You had to walk. It took me 3 hours. It was like climbing a mountain. Now I'm in flip-flops in a Speedo. I can't... I'm only teasing. Don't visualize that. You'll have nightmares. Just let that go. Let it go. Now I'm climbing up this giant slide. It's like climbing a mountain. My family's trying to go, oh, it's not that bad, John. Heidi just went by with her grandfather. This is up high. Halfway up, I started going, Ricola! Ricola! People behind me were mad because I wasn't walking fast enough. What'd you think, I was gonna jog up here? Send up some oxygen. You don't want me to get lightheaded and fall backwards, do ya? I get to the top of the slide and it's just a platform. There's nothing there. Took me 3 hours to walk up. This should have been an open bar, a vegetable platter, something. Have a little class. You think I'll go back there again? I say nay, nay. And to top it off, it was not a slide, because I did not slide. And I have slid. When you slide, you go, wee. This is not what happened. I dropped. And I see my family on the way down. I'm going, it's not a slide. They shouldn't advertise giant slide. They should say giant drop. Because if it said giant drop, I wouldn't have walked up. Because I did not slide. You're in a free fall. You need a parachute or you're going to die. And I hit that water. Oh, God. It's not like you see in the Olympics. Those divers make such a little splash. A couple of drops. I hit that water. Oh, God. I caused a tsunami. People drowned. Mothers were grabbing their children. Where's my baby? Where's my baby? This is what I'm hearing as I'm crashing to earth. And I crashed to Earth. Oh, I bounced about 10 feet before I sunk to the bottom of the pool. I managed to get out of the pool and flop onto the pavement, half dead. My family is around me. I think perhaps that they might be concerned. Say something like, "Geez, John, that looked like a nasty drop." They're kicking me. Get up. The kids want to go on another ride. I can't wait.

0: to medium too. Case for the plaintiff. It was not a giant tube. The thing about the giant tube makes it such a great ride, it loops. It's a looping tube. I don't loop. I know this now. I half looped. And then I stayed there. And I mean, I wasn't moving. They're trying to push water through. I felt like Augustus and Willy Wonka in the chocolate factory. Somebody call an Oompa Loompa. Kids are coming in the tube after me. They're backing up on my head. They're kicking me. Mothers are waiting for their children to come out of the tube. They ain't coming. They had to fill the tube with compressed air. They shot me out. I flew across that pool just like Phew-ee. It was actually kind of beautiful. I went right off into the sunset. There are some Japanese tourists there. Well, I made their vacation. They were like, oh, Phew-ee. Phew-ee. They were saluting me in their traditional manner. It was actually quite touching.
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4: 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I was walking around the airport loaded, and you notice everything when you're stoned, right? 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They had a poster. Remember that little white girl that was surfing and the shark came and bit off her arm, but she survived? She's got a poster now. Happy as hell, smiling, no arm, holding the surfboard, right? And the surfboard's got a big old hole where the shark bit it. On the bottom, it says, "You can't stop me." So I'm looking at this, and I say, you know, they didn't stop you, but they sure as shit slowed you down a little bit. You know, call me an asshole, but it's hard to surf with one arm, right? Because first of all, you got to paddle that surfboard out into the ocean. You're going to be going in a circle with that one arm for a little while, right? And then I started thinking, you know, this chick had a choice. You know, she went in the ocean of her own volition, her own free will. She said, I'm going in the ocean where the shark lives. Fuck it. I'm surfing. Right? You can't stop me. And the shark said, oh, hell yeah, I can. Bit off the fucking arm, right? And I'm thinking that's sad, but there's tragedies that are out of your control. Like you could say, oh my God, she lost her arm because she got the flesh-eating virus while she was on vacation. You're like, oh my God, poor thing. She had no control. Or she was getting raped by this maniac, and then he said, I'm chopping off your arm because I'm tired of you scratching me, you crazy motherfuckers. Now that, then those of you who laughed at that, I love you because you're as twisted as I am, all right? So I started thinking, this chick messed up and got a poster. I fuck up all the time. How come I don't have a poster? I started designing my poster. With me all happy, holding a bottle of tequila on one arm. And on this arm, I'd have a big old monster chick. Monster. Huge. Biting me. And on the bottom, it would say, "You can't stop me."

0: So I'm thinking about this, then I looked up, and on television was a breaking news story out of LAX about an emergency landing from JetBlue, because the landing gear was cocked to the side, right? Now that's the last thing you want to see on television before you get on a plane. Now what was even worse is that they told these people, we might crash, you might die, but we've got a lot of fuel. So we're gonna circle around for 3 hours and let you think about the shit. So I started thinking, what would I do if I was on that flight? How would I handle that? And I thought, well, shit, the first hour, I'd be in denial. This shit is not happening to us. The hell are we doing on JetBlue, bro? We always fly Southwest. This is bullshit. The second hour, I would have been the biggest wimp on that plane. We're gonna die! I would have started praying. God, I'm sorry for everything I've ever done. Sorry for talking about the shark girl. Everybody gets dinner. Big chichis, little chichis, I don't care, God. I'll supersize the meals for the little chichis. Everybody gets fed, I'm sorry. I would have started a prayer circle for everybody on that plane. That's, now you still got another hour. Thinking, shit, now what do I do? I've made peace with God. I've gone through denial. Maybe I should smoke that weed I snuck into the plane. It's been sitting in my nuts for the last 2 hours. And I think I would have rolled it right there on my seat, right? I wouldn't have gone to the bathroom to hide. I'd have put down the tray table. The stewardess would have came over, flight attendant, whatever the hell you call them. She would have came over, sir, the tray table needs, no, it's staying down, bitch. I know it's down, and it's staying down. And I'm not going to put my head between my legs. I'm going to roll a joint, and I'm going to share it with whoever wants it. All right? But take small hits, because I know none of you fuckers packed for the trip. All right, and then drinks are what, $5 on the plane? Holy shit, not when you're gonna crash. They better have made that happy 3 hours, right? Let's get everybody loaded on the plane. The dynamics of that flight would have changed. The attitudes would have changed, because you get more confident when you're loaded. Could you imagine the pilot after a couple of cocktails? Taking a hit off my joint? I could land this plane, man. So the wheels are a little crooked. I'm gonna come in like this, bro. I'm gonna come in. He would have had a plan, you know what I'm saying? The co-pilot would have been talking shit. Let me land it, pussy. How many times are you gonna circle around? And you know what would have sucked? It would have sucked to have been the one Middle Eastern guy on the flight. No, don't say, oh, because you would have blamed that fucker too. I want to see you on that flight. We're having a problem with the landing here. Every head would have turned around. What the fuck did you do, Tashi? My friend, it was not me. Bullshit. I didn't even see you in the prayer circle earlier. And right before you crash, right? This is it. You might kiss your ass goodbye. I think I would have stood up. All right, people, we might die. Ladies, does anybody, and I mean anybody, want to join the Mile High Club? You have to try.
1: The your mama joke, your mama's so ugly, your mama's so fat, your mama's so tall, your mama's so dumb, is a classic joke. And it's amazing to find new ones year after year. Your mama's so short, you can see her feet on her driver's license.
2: Your mama's so old, her birth certificate says expired.
1: Yeah.
2: Your mama's so old, she sat behind Jesus in the third grade. Your mama's so old, she waited tables at the Last Supper.
1: You be careful what you say about my mama, because your mama's so ugly, the last time she heard a whistle was when she got hit by a train. When your mama was born, the doctor slapped her parents.
2: Your mama smells so bad, speed stick slowed down and stopped.
1: Huh?
2: Your mama's glasses are so thick that when she looks on a map, she can see people waving.
1: Your mama's so dumb, she failed a survey. She's so dumb, she sent me a fax with a stamp on it. She's so dumb, she sits on the TV and watches the couch.
2: That one actually hurt a little.
1: That's your mama.
2: Come on, man. I thought we were just fooling around. Cut it out. Your mama's so dumb. If my dog was as dumb as your mama, he'd walk backwards and wag his tail.
1: You must mean wag his head.
2: Wag his head.
1: Or did you mean shave his head and call it his butt?
2: You know why?
1: Your mama's so ugly, she goes in a strip joint, they pay her to keep her clothes on.
2: That sent me to college. Your mama's so ugly, she uses a line of makeup called Why Bother?
1: Your mama's so ugly, the psychiatrist makes her lie face down. Your mama's so ugly, they put her face on a box of X-Lax and sold it empty. She's so ugly, when she walks into a bank, they turn off the cameras.
2: Your mama's so fat, her shadow weighs 100 pounds. Your mama's so fat, she puts mayonnaise on her aspirin.
1: No.
2: Your mama. Your mama. Minnie Keeler. Your mama's blood type is Ragu.
1: Oh.
3: Come on. Parents dig me. I know how to charm them, you know? Especially the mothers. It's like this one chick. I wasn't dating along, but I knew I was going to bang her that night. And I figure I'll be nice. You know, you go in the bedroom, you turn up the TV nice and loud so, you know, the mother don't hear you banging her out or nothing. So the mother's knocking at the door. I don't even got a hat on yet, you know what I'm saying? I mean, her daughter's first going to work here. And she's like, what are you kids doing in there? And I'm going, hey, dunce, we're fucking, what do you think we're doing? Think I'm deaf that I gotta listen to the TV so loud, you fucking idiot? So I wound up banging her and her two other daughters, you know? It was beautiful, what a fuck, the mother true. You know, they got the years behind them, you know? They know what they're doing. You know, I didn't have to sit and have wine with her. She laid on the couch, she spread eagle, I pinned her legs behind her head like Bugs fucking Bunny and plowed away. You know, the father wasn't home. You know, I wouldn't do it with him in the house. That's wrong. You can't date a chick with sisters, you know? You can't do that. Or if they got a good-looking friend, you know? It's like if my girlfriend brings home, like, a nice-looking girlfriend, I fuck her. On principle. You know what I mean? Don't throw another bush in front of my face. What do you think I'm going to do? Talk to it? I'm going to bang it. Because your girlfriend will go, you know, I'm going to go to the store and get some milk or something, and you two get to know each other. She's out the door. I'm in the chick snatch. She comes back. Did you have a nice talk? Oh, beautiful. I'm going to take a nap. You two have a good time. Because they're all a bunch of fucking hooers. You know that. You're from Hartford. They got the classy hooers up there, you know? You got to buy them coffee. Chicks are fun, though. I dig them. I goof on them. I love chicks. Don't get me wrong. They're the greatest thing in the world. Next to chocolate. Oh, come on. You ever eat a truffle? Eh? You ever eat a fucking truffle? put a chunky in a chick's vagina, lick away for hours, man. Kills the boredom. Because it does get boring, man. Sometimes I conk out for an hour and then start up again.
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5: We were attracted to the black music as well, man, because it was, I don't know. It was the groups. It was the beginning of the hallway groups, what I call them. Because while Perry Como and K-Star and Doris Day and Mitch Miller and Guy Mitchell and the Mills Brothers and Victor Mullen and Tony Martin and Frankie Lane and Ned Cole were singing in one realm, we had the Diamonds and the Drifters and the Vocaliers and the Five Willows and the Flamingos and the Spaniels and the Orioles and the Crows and the Clovers and the Sapphires and the Five Keys, and it went from there. But this was the original part before they really ripped off the black music, when it was still then you just go from there, whoever had the next part. It was nice. Then everybody could sing every part because your voice was cracking anyway, right? Man, you could do them all. Okay, come on. Oh, shit, man. You're supposed to come in there, man. You go down the alphabet singing girls' names in a row, you know, just to have subject matter for something.

0: 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I was always waiting until they got down to Yolanda, man. I was going to be ready. I had Yolanda and Zoe. I could never figure out anything for X. Now we have Ms. Hollander.
1: I ain't scared of you motherfuckers. I'm going to tell you something straight off the motherfucking press. 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In New York, goddammit, y'all motherfucking women look good. 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But I love sex. I love it. Can't do shit no more. And I'm blessed. I'm big boned. I'm heavy structured. I'm hung low. If I pull my shit out, this whole room get dark. Kick it! You don't understand. I ain't scared of you motherfuckers. I love sex, man. I love it by the pound. I'd be glad when they put that shit in cans. Can you imagine sex in cans? Motherfuckers be shoplifting and shit. Folks be playing ball, man. Tell me what you getting ready to do, man. I'm tired. I'm giving me a six-pack of pussy. I'm going in. Kick it! You don't understand. I ain't scared of you motherfuckers. Women just do anything until you talk to any kind of way you want to talk to somebody. It don't make no more fucking sense. I'm in a bar minding my business, cooling out, just being cool, like I am, chilling. Woman gonna come to me, then she just asked any goddamn thing she want to do. She said, Mac, I said, yeah, that's my name. She said, can I ask you a question? I said, yeah. She says, does pussy taste like pumpkin pie? Made me mad as hell. I said, don't ask me no damn question like that. I ain't never had no pumpkin pie. You don't understand. Yo, chill. Tired of this shit. I ain't scared of you motherfuckers. When you make love to a black woman, I'm gonna tell you how you do it. You got to be good. I'm not talking about myself. Cause you know a fuck ain't number 50 pumps. Count it if you ain't got nothing to do. It ain't number 5 minutes, but the foreplay make it seem longer. But you get a woman, black woman, man, I'm gonna tell you something. I don't care how meek that woman is, how soft-spoken she is. If you're giving her the dick, whatever wrong with you, she gonna let you know. You can have a patch on your eye, your leg could be broke. If you get up there, she'll be like, woo, shit. You patch-eyed motherfucker. You broke leg son of a bitch. You know you in this motherfucker. Kick ass! You don't understand, goddammit. And you know what's funny when you make love to a woman and she on top? And the phone ring, that's some funny shit. When she on the phone ring, man, every time she, you know, the phone be ringing, ring, ring, you get cool and shit. Ring, baby, don't answer. Ring, I gotta answer. Ring, baby, don't answer. Ring, it might be a job. Ring, and every time, you know, she pick up the phone, start fiddle-faddling with, you know. When she pick it up every time she start to talk, give her the dick. She'll be like, hey, hello. What? Oh, what I'm doing? This when you get it. What I'm doing? Oh, nothing. But I love my black peoples. I'm gonna tell you something, but we gotta stop the violence, we gotta vote. Stop the violence and vote. Cause I did a show in Chicago. I mean that. Stop this violence. I was in Chicago, I did a show for Cook County Jail. And you know, over 40% of the brothers in jail for nothing. And they had a little survey, a little panel thing. We got to ask the inmates questions, you know. So I asked the inmate, I said, hey, my brother, what's your info? He said, nothing. Brothers got this thing about being a punk. What is a punk? I never did understand that for the sake of my life. He said, nothing. I said, how long you in for? He said, ever. Now, you know, it's a long time. You take the four off that motherfucker. I said, man, I said, so what you in for? I ain't no punk. I didn't tell on my boy. I said, what, you in jail for no motherfucker? No, you ain't no punk. You a new fool. Cause I'd be damned if I served time for any of you motherfuckers. I'd be in court just like this. Judge be like, who are you? I'd be like, punk. Your Honor, he killed that motherfucker. Shot him in the head full time, kicked him in the face. I tried to call you, but the line was busy. I'm burning Malcolm out of here.
2: You ever been in your hotel, you turn the lamp on switch, the light doesn't go on, then you turn it again and then it does? That's fucked up. That's an easy problem to fix at the lamp factory, but you know it's some pothead kid going, hey, you just have to turn it twice, man. Just keep it going. No, don't keep it going, fix it. So now when I'm in a hotel, I turn it once, it doesn't go on, I don't read that night. I wait till the next night, and then I only have to turn it once. Problem solver. Who wants me on their corporate team? I'm a hustler. I ask questions. I think we should legalize marijuana in this country. Yeah, yeah. So potheads have nothing to talk about ever again. You are so annoying. Nobody ever sees me taking this angle, but I do with some force, okay? Grow up and do coke like an adult. How many people in here have never waited tables in your entire life? Not a single day. Okay. Okay. You people are assholes. Huh? Huh? Everyone should have to wait tables for 1 year of their life so they realize their ranch dressing isn't that fucking important.
3: But I need it for my fries!
2: Well, you're a sick freak who should be beaten. Because that is disgusting. You are one step away from dipping mayonnaise. And we remember that kid in school, don't you? Oh. You know what he's doing right now? He's in Al-Qaeda. You ever daydream about what you'd do if you won the lottery, but you don't buy lottery tickets? You spend all day thinking about things you'll do when you win, but the thought of buying a ticket has never popped into your brain? My biggest fear is my next door neighbor knocks on my door. Daniel, get out here. I just won the lottery. I'm out of here for good. Hey, have you told anybody yet? No, you're the first one. No. I don't know if you can cremate someone in a gas fireplace, but I'll find out. Feet first, I reckon. I'm going to be cremated when I die. I know this is a bit morbid, but you can handle it. I want to be cremated from the neck down. And then at my funeral, when people are talking about me, you have to hold my head. And I don't even want my eyes closed, just one of them. Like, he always wanted to be a pirate. My mom will be like, this is really awkward. But he said we wouldn't get the booty if we didn't do this. And then in the end, they have to kick me into the audience, and the audience has to keep me up for at least 3 hits, or they have to start the whole service over. And then in the back row, guess who's there? Karch Karai. He jumps up. He's like, what? And then everybody goes to the after party. And I'm going to have a treasure map for my will. Thank you for just kind of laughing at that. Can you imagine your best friend dies? You're heartbroken. You think you know him so well, and you go to the reading of the will, and they hand you a treasure map. You'd be like, oh, this guy is awesome. Get my lucky shovel. But you don't need a shovel, because it turns out it's 2 kids in Scotland in a church. Okay, I'm sorry. cars, homes. You can have it. I don't need it. I want to get rich enough in life that I can afford to release a dozen doves every time I walk into a room. You know, people be like, did you see that guy come out of the bathroom? That was fucking beautiful, honey. We should get doves. I bet that's John Woo's kid. If I win the lottery, I'm repaying the service industry for all the shit they've had to take. I'm opening one restaurant called Thank You for Calling, How May I Help You? Some of you, yes. It is fun. The employees have to pick up the phone and go, thank you for calling, thank you for calling, how may I help you, how may I help you? Makes me laugh and it keeps them in school. That's two birds. I pay the servers $1,000 an hour plus tips. Yeah, so it's like $1,025. On weekends, like $1,032. Depends on if you have a good section. I also give them $500 every time they slap a customer in the back of the head. Go ahead and say it, sensitive side. We're not gonna go to that restaurant and be a part of those shenanigans. Yes, you will. The food's delicious. And everything on the menu's under a dollar because I'm using my lottery money. But here's the hang-up. I'm gonna make the chairs a lot higher than the tables. So people are like, this place is great, but why the hell do we have to eat like this? This is uncomfortable and dangerous. This minestrone is extra hot. I know it's under a dollar, Janet, but I'm having trouble digesting properly. I hate your mom. It'll start fights. You ever watch happy couples fight in public? Isn't it great? They're like, ah, yes, they're miserable too. On Thursdays, everybody at your table can win $750 cash if I come by and put my balls in your drink. It's an awesome promotion. I'm surprised Bennigan's didn't come up with it years ago. People see me walking by, there he is. Hey, why don't you put your balls in my drink? There's no favorites here, you freak. I find time, here you go, young lady. Bloop, bloop. Put them in one at a time. I don't want to splash. I'm very considerate. I've seen other club owners throw both their balls in at the same time. That's going to melt your ice. It's an old episode of Mr. Wizard. Shocks the system or something. I don't know. I'm not going to laugh at this joke. A ball and a martini. I've heard three of them today. I just get sick and tired of these promos for the news when they say, stay tuned at 10 o'clock, local restaurants that you love to eat at. Wait till you find out what we found out. Is there anybody else at home really getting upset? Like going, hey, I don't want to know. That place is great. And they have convenient parking. The worst one that makes your skin crawl? Hotels that you've slept at. And they show a hotel. You're like, oh man, I was there last week. And they show a room and you're like, that was my room. And they go in there and your stuff's still there and there's a maid with her toothbrush and she's just like, and you're like, whoa, that's not what a Sonicare's for. But it looks three shades whiter, so you're kind of impressed. You're like, what a machine. It was worth $100. 120, I know.
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5: I am. I try to rationalize what I eat, but there's some food there's no reason to ever eat. Like a Cinnabon. I mean, tell me that place isn't run by Satan. You ever eat a Cinnabon? You have to take a nap halfway through. Oh, I think I need some insulin. And a wheelbarrow for my half a bun. It's kind of generous calling that a bun. It's the size of a beanbag chair. Should I sit in it or eat it? Hey, I could sit in it and eat it. Oh, this is sticky without pants on. He has his pants off in a lot of jokes.

0: How about that? How about that Cinnabon odor? You ever been walking through the mall? You're like, what's that smell? Oh, I just got a cavity. Damn Cinnabons. Hey, I've done some humiliating things, but standing in that Cinnabon line is up there. Everyone's so filled with shame. No one's trying to make eye contact. Yeah, I'm just here for the napkins. Not a pig like you guys. Because there's no reason to have a Cinnabon. I've tried to find one. Yeah. So I'm about to get on a plane. How about 8 pounds of cake? A little dessert on the go.
1: I learned something in the juice aisle, though, and that is, I don't know what in the hell's going on with cranberries, but they're getting in all the other juices. Whoever the salesman is for cranberries doing a great job. He's showing up everywhere. Hey, what do you got? Some apples? Put some cranberries in it. We'll call it a cran apple. Go 50-50. What do you got? Grapes? How about cran grape? What do you got? Mangoes? Cran mango. What do you got? Pork chops? Cran chops. Why don't you back off, cranberry man? Why don't you take your sales trophy and have a vacation?
2: I could do that when I was younger. I'm a parent now. I have two children, a lovely children. I have an 11-year-old girl who's going to put me in early grave. She just bought her first bra. My life's over. And I didn't know about it. So I was at home helping my wife do the laundry, and I pick up this little flimsy bra, and I'm like, hey. I know this ain't yours. And my wife was like all proud. She's like, yeah, she bought her first bra. I'm like, not at 11. Women should get boobs at 21. Just happy birthday. There they are. Because any of you dads with little girls, you know what I'm talking about now. When your daughter buys her bra for the first time, everything takes on a whole new meaning now. Somebody said something so innocent to me the other day, and I took it completely the wrong way. This guy goes, Bill, you got a really pretty daughter. And I'm like, what do you mean by pretty? You staring at her? Some kind of sicko? What's your problem? And my wife's like, honey, the preacher was just saying. She's growing up and I can't stop it. That's what kills me. I took her to buy some jeans the other day and we went into the store. I don't know what happened. She walked in that dressing room, Laura Ingalls from Little House on the Prairie. She walked out one of the Spice Girls. She came out with her little tight jeans on, walked to the full length mirror and did this. I'm like, you better be looking for the price tag. And then she announced to the entire family she wanted to get her navel pierced. I'm like, how about a clip-on? Because there's only one use for a navel ring on an 11-year-old girl. That's so you can hook the chastity belt lock to it. That's the only use, right there. And now she's getting her own taste in music, which I think is cool, but a kid will get hold of a CD and they'll put it to you about ready to kill yourself. I've heard those dang Hanson kids so much, I'm about to bop that CD in the garbage disposal. And her little boyfriends are showing up now with these little pants. What's with this look? The baggy pants. You can hide a cooler from Sears in these things. Their underwear's jacked up to their neck. They got these $100 haircuts that look like barber school rejects to me. It's like she's seen a shaved on the side, long on the top, and then they grow that little three-hair goatee. Oh! You know they look like Shaggy from Scooby-Doo. That's who they look like.
3: Let's be honest. The National Symphony may not be in his future, but he wanted to try violin. So you said yes because you love him. 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
5: Holidays are on us. Thanksgiving was great. I had a great Thanksgiving. I have to tell you people one thing, though. I'm a grown man, and I've yet to sit at the big table. My great aunt, she's 89. She's got my seat. Every year, you know, I walk up behind her and go, "Hey!" You know. She keeps on ticking. I just want a chair with a back one year. That's all I want. Christmas is coming. I like to buy live Christmas trees. Love live trees. I love it, man. I kind of figured it out, though. You know, picking out a Christmas tree is like picking out a mate. Because guys just walk up and go, "Well, that one smells good and has most of its limbs." Throw it in the truck. But you women, you go through like 15 or 20. You try to reshape it. You imagine how you're going to dress it. And you still get one with a bald spot.
6: You know what I mean? Like fucking white dudes that come out of the closet, they come out fucking normal, man. You know, it's, "Mom, Dad, I know this is gonna disappoint you severely. I understand the negativity and the stereotypes attached to what I'm about to tell you, Mom, but I've struggled with myself for years, and I can't, Mom. I'm sorry, I'm gay." And the white parents are like, "Jonathan, we love you. And we don't know how to decipher our emotions at this moment. But hey, if you want a ticket up the ass, it's your ass. And we love you, Jonathan, we love you." You know, but they do it like quiet, when only their parents are around. They don't fucking do it like Mexicans, when fucking we come out of the closet. It's always on a fucking holiday. That's always a fucking time. Like Thanksgiving and shit, when everybody's in the fucking house. And we're all about to eat, and this puto, "Okay, I have an announcement to make." Oh, fuck! Your grandfather's in the corner. "No, no, no! You're not gonna talk about how you like it in the cooler. No! Cabrón, we're going to eat right now. Don't fuck it up. I like this stuffing. Don't fuck it up. No va a hablar de metiéndole en el culo y le vas a sacar la cosa del culo, no lo va a comer. Don't, fuck this family."
7: Wouldn't it be amazing if that kept happening? Farley kept showing up in movies. You go to see Adam Sandler in The Snapple Boy. "It's made with all natural products." And the preview comes out before they're like in a movie kept so top secret that even his friends never knew it was made. This summer, the legend lives on because Chris Farley is Batman. Guys are not ready for this.
8: "Oh my freaking lord! I'm the Caped Crusader. I lurk in the shadows. 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
7: With Pauly Shore as Robin.
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7: Do me a favor. Set your cell phone to something like, ring. My cell phone goes off. You know what it sounds like? It sounds like a phone. Ring. Some people get a little wacky with the cell phone rings. There'd be in a meeting, a boardroom or something, some guy's phone goes off. Then they look at you and go, "Is that yours or mine?" You know that's yours, dummy. You stayed up till 4 in the morning figuring out how to make it play that song. The more annoying the song, the longer it takes them to find their phone. You're waiting for a bus, the guy next to you, you're halfway through the guitar solo of Freebird. You're like, "Will you answer that before I stab you with this pen?"
8: What? Turn my headphones up. I'm serious, nigga, turn them up. Turn them up. Hold up. I'm serious, nigga, I can't hear out of this ear.
9: I'll stab a brother in the neck with a butter knife and fit the cup.
10: Just cuz.
9: It ain't going platinum, it's going double uranium, son.
10: Uranium, you
9: heard? We popping bottles, stabbing people, killing people.
8: Yeah. Hold up, nigga, I can't hear out my left headphone. This one, nigga, this is my left. Turn it up. Why you drop the beat out, man? All right, here I go. You ready to rock it? You ready to see how we do on the streets? All right, make that beat drop. Nigga, I said drop, not drum, bro.
9: The ghetto is understood what this is. Holla at your boy.
8: I'm saying, nigga, you can't just put velvet in the sh- and think they nice headphones.
11: Where's my snare? Where's my snare? 4, 3, 1, 2.
10: Something's wrong with you. He's got the illest joint out right now. He's crazy with it. Turn my headphones up.
8: Nigga, I'm serious. I can't hear out my left headphone. Turn that shit up. Yeah, let that beat ride like that. That's right. Here I come. I'm gonna drop it. Y'all ready? Oh, nigga, drop the beat out. Pump up that bass. Pump up that bass. Pump it up. What happened? Oh. What, is the beat gonna stop?
9: His lyrics are so tight, they don't even have to rhyme. And the word on the street is late night, one night in the ghetto. My man got shot in his ear like 8 times.
8: What? Nigga, I can't hear. Turn up my headphones. Turn them up. Turn them up. Put some treble in it. Put some treble in it. That's my word. All right, here we go. Hold up, nigga, I need some water. My throat's dry. Why the f*** you expect me to rhyme? If I can't talk, nigga, I'm thirsty. What is this damn mother f***?
9: Cop the album that you need. Turn my headphones up. It's on Headphone Records, baby. There's a lot of heat right here.
8: Turn them up. Turn them up. Not for real, nigga. I'm saying on the paper, I'm writing.
9: Yo, Fisticuff, if you need some new artists, we down. I'm killing people. We drinking more, we banging chicks with no rubbers and all that.
10: That's my flake playing at home.
8: I ain't scared of you motherfuckers. I'm gonna tell you something straight off the motherfucking press.
12: I ain't coming for no foolishness. In New York, goddamn, y'all motherfucking women look good. Y'all like a bacon and egg sandwich look good. But I love sex. I love it. Can't do shit no more. And I'm blessed. I'm big boned. I'm heavy structured. I'm hung low. If I pull my shit out, this whole room get dark. Kick it! You don't understand. I ain't scared of you motherfuckers. I love sex, man. I love it by the pound. I'd be glad when they put that shit in cans. Can you imagine sex in cans? Motherfuckers be shoplifting and shit. Folks be playing ball, man. Tell me what you get ready to do, man. I'm tired. I'm giving me a six-pack of pussy. I'm going in. Kick it! You don't understand. I ain't scared of you motherfuckers. Women just do anything until you talk to any kind of way you want to talk to somebody. It don't make no motherfucking sense. I'm in a bar minding my business, cooling out, just being cool, like I am, chilling. Woman gonna come to me, then she just asked me any goddamn thing she wanna do. She said, Mac, I said, yeah, that's my name. She said, can I ask you a question? I said, yeah. She says, does pussy taste like pumpkin pie? Made me mad as hell. I said, don't ask me no damn question like that. I ain't never had no pumpkin pie. Kick it! You don't understand. Shit. I ain't scared of you motherfuckers. When you make love to a black woman, I'm gonna tell you how you do it. You got to be good. I'm not talking about myself. Cause you know a fuck ain't number 50 pumps. Count it if you ain't got nothing to do. It ain't number 5 minutes, but the foreplay make it seem longer. But you get a woman, black woman, man, I'm gonna tell you something. I don't care how meek that woman is, how soft-spoken she is. If you're giving her the dick, whatever wrong with you, she gonna let you know. You can have a patch on your eye, your leg could be broke. If you get up there, she'll be like, woo, shit. You patch-eyed motherfucker. You broke leg son of a bitch. You know you in this motherfucker. Kick it! You don't understand, goddammit. And you know what's funny when you make love to a woman and she on top and the phone ring? That's some funny shit. When she on the phone ring, man, every time she, you know, the phone be ringing, ring, ring, you get cool and shit. Ring, baby, don't answer. Ring, I gotta answer. Ring, baby, don't answer. Ring, it might be a job. Ring, and every time, you know, she pick up the phone, start fiddle-faddling with, you know. When she pick it up, every time she start to talk, give her the dick. She'll be like, hey, hello. What? Oh, what I'm doing? This when you get it. What I'm doing? Oh, nothing. But I love my black peoples. I'm gonna tell you something, but we gotta stop the violence, we gotta vote. Stop the violence and vote. Cause I did a show in Chicago. I mean that. Stop this violence. I was in Chicago, I did a show for Cook County Jail. And you know, over 40% of the brothers in jail for nothing. And they had a little survey, a little panel thing. We gotta ask the inmates questions, you know. So I asked the inmate, I said, hey my brother, what you in for? He said, nothing. Brothers got this thing about being a punk. What is a punk? I never did understand that for the sake of my life. He said, nah, that's how long you're here for. He said, ever? Now, you know it's a long time. You take the four off that motherfucker. I said, man, I said, so what you in for? I ain't no punk. I didn't tell on my boy. I said, what, you in jail for no motherfucker? No, you ain't no punk. You a new fool. Cause I'd be damned if I served time for any of you motherfuckers. I'd be in court just like this. Judge be like, who are you? I'd be like, punk. Your Honor, he killed that motherfucker. Shot him in the head full time, kicked him in the face. I tried to call you, but the line was busy. I'm burning knock, I'm out of here.
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20: And I feel bad for the Mexican dogs, man. You know, white people love the dogs. They walk them. Come on. Let's go, Biscuit. Come on. You ever see a Mexican dog? You leave the fence open 2 inches, that motherfucker try to get out. Scratching his head against the house. You never see a Chicano taking a dog for a walk. We take him for a ride at night when we don't want him anymore. But you never see a Mexican walking with a dog and plastic bags in case he goes to the restroom, you can pick it up, you know. Chiperos, they get out, they take off. What happened to King? I fucking got out. I was taking the trash out and he went through between my legs. And we kicked the dog. We're me. Mickey! Hey, cabrón, don't be kicking my dog. Hey, well, tell him not to be sitting in my chair. God, shit. You get into it with a dog. Hey, growl, cabrón. Keep growling. Let's see what's going to happen. And how do we ever buy dogs? Never. Never buy dogs. You wait on a Sunday afternoon and you're sitting outside having a beer and a dog goes by. Está bonito, mira, wow. Did he have a collar? I don't know. Mira, if you don't have a collar when he comes back, go get a bologna and we'll get him. And there you are with the bologna. We don't have dogs that have papers because we got relatives that don't have papers. It's insulting to your tía that the pichi perro tiene papeles and the tía don't. Nobody loves me in this house. The pichi perro tiene everything and I don't have nothing. And they eat whatever we don't. Yes, I go to the Price Club, Costco, and you see güeros with a 25-pound bag of Pedigree in there, taking it on the big-ass cart to the car. This is for our dogs. It's dry. It's dry. So you can buy a case and a half for that shit. Our dogs eat fideo that nobody wants. Pinche arroz. You don't even put a plate. You just get a fork and scrape the pan. Fucking rice all over the ground. You ever give the dog old menudo? It looked like jello with carne, and you turn it over. There, eat that. And you try to touch him. I was gonna put some lemon, but fuck you. Yeah, then. I had some chorizo, but we're gonna be like that. Give him water. Shit, there's water all over there. It rained yesterday. All kinds of water. If he wants water, he'll find it. You see people that have pictures of their dogs at work. In a frame. Man's best friend. Pichi perro sitting there with his legs open with a sweater. Pichi huevos are always gone. They always neuter, you know. No eggs. Just a verga with no eggs. It don't look right. Just a gun with no bullets. What happened to your dog? They live longer. Fuck. Who wants to live with no eggs? If I didn't have my huevos, I'd rather be dead. An old Mexican dog, you ever seen?

0: Hello.
1: Hello, who's this?
0: Who's this?
1: Ed, I have a joke for you. Knock, knock.
0: Well, who's Ed now? I don't want to know.
1: No, you're supposed to say, who's there? Knock, knock.
0: Well, who is over there?
1: I got you, lady. That's a good one, isn't it? Okay, let's do another one. Knock, knock.
0: Lady? What are you talking about, a lady?
1: Yeah.
0: What kind of lady's voice you think you're hearing?
1: Yeah, you sound like my mommy. Knock, knock. Knock, knock.
0: Come on, boy. Let's get busy here.
1: Knock, knock.
0: Who's there, then?
1: That's good. Yeah, I got you. Knock, knock.
0: Knock it off, buddy.
1: No, that's not the answer.
0: I said knock it off.
1: Lady, you're not listening.
0: Quit calling me a lady.
1: Knock, knock.
0: Goofball.
1: Stop being a goofball.
0: I don't like knock, knock jokes.
1: No? All right, then I'll tell you another one then, lady.
0: Quit calling me a lady.
1: You sound pretty, lady. Are you pretty?
0: If I knew who was calling here, I'd sure...
1: Knock, knock.
0: Who's there?
1: I got you. Yay! I got you. That's a good one, isn't it?
0: Say, who's laughing? Not me.
1: Knock, knock.
0: Man, you're getting on my nerves, I'll tell you for sure.
1: Lady, you don't sound like you're in a good mood. Do you have a baby coming or something?
0: Who are you trying to embarrass, anyway? Talking about a baby coming and talking to a man.
1: Yeah.
0: What's the matter with you, goofball?
1: You're a knucklehead.
0: Well, you're a goofball.
1: You're a knucklehead.
0: No, I'm not. I'm not a knucklehead.
1: Are you lonely, like me?
0: No, I'm not lonely. I'm a married man.
1: Okay. Do you ever play with your vagina?
0: Hey.
1: What?
0: Where are you coming from here?
1: I come from my house.
0: Sound me like you're a low bread.
1: Bread makes me poop. I gotta go poop, lady.
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3: Do a commercial, you're off the artistic roll call. Every word you say is suspect. You're a corporate whore, and end of story. And yes, I have been offered commercials, so I'm not jealous. And I've turned them all down because I'm not a salesman. And I don't need money that is built on blood. So...
4: Who offered to you?
3: Well, in England, I did this really, this classic England. I got offered, this is the product, you ready? Orange drink. I'm going, what's the name of it? Orange drink. It's classic England, right? Just such a socialist fucking nightmare over there, right? That's the drink. It's orange drink. I said, yeah, you really got my act down good, guys. That'll be great. You know, when I'm done ranting about elite power that rules the planet under a totalitarian government that uses the media in order to keep people stupid, my throat gets parched. That's why I drink orange drink. Yeah, right. 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
9: I watched the Super Bowl again this year. Why? Because I'm an idiot. I've watched the Super Bowl every year since the beginning of the Super Bowl. I do this for two reasons. One, I have no religion. I was born and raised Jewish, and that didn't work. And then I went to some of the others and went,

0: Fuck it. But I do believe it's very, very important for man to have a ritual. And the Super Bowl takes place on a Sunday, so I'm trying. I also watch it because the NFL has done everything since the inception of the Super Bowl to try to make it unwatchable. And fuck you, I'm going to watch it anyway. They have 8 hours of a pregame show. Who's watching that? There's not enough liquor in the universe. I'd rather go ice fishing, which is the dumbest thing a man can do. Sitting essentially in an outhouse, it's 30 below. You've cut a hole in the ice, and you're fishing for fish that you shouldn't eat, because any fish that's down there is fucking stupid. The game begins, and they give you statistics that make no sense. You don't even know what they're about. They talk to their families. I could give a rat's ass about their families. That's a story. I'm not interested in a story. I'm interested in the game. I'm interested in the game. Stories are bullshit. If I want a story, I turn to the Lifetime Network, okay? I'm surprised they just don't have a camera up their ass to show you what they ate for lunch. Oh, look, he had a little beef this afternoon. That's why he only made 8 yards. And don't think it won't happen. Don't think it won't happen. They've shown you everything on the field. There's only one place to go. The game began, and there was 6 minutes of it. And then they cut to a commercial. The commercials lasted 8 minutes. When they came back, something historic had happened. For the first time in my entire life, I couldn't remember who was playing. And by the end of the first quarter, I didn't care who was playing. I basically just wanted to see the commercials. I'd spend the time during the game at the refrigerator just looking at shit. The NFL had achieved what they'd always set out to achieve, to make the commercial more important than the game. And it is. The most money spent on commercials is spent during the Super Bowl. It's the most expensive commercial minute you can imagine. And I love these ads. I love them. Because they're ads. Some of them are like mystery stories. They're big and boldly produced, and you have no idea what the fuck they're advertising. Three rabbits are sitting on a log, and one goes home and hangs himself. Buy a bike. Pepsi. Pepsi kicks off their ad campaign then. And Pepsi and Coke, can somebody explain to me why Pepsi and Coke advertise? Are we missing something? Seriously, everyone in this room has drunk enough Pepsi and Coke during your lifetime, you could piss it for a week. So what are they doing? They spend a gazillion dollars advertising. But stop it! Just send us a coupon, here's $10, try our shit. When was the last time, if you're a Coke drinker, it's being Atlanta, when was the last time if they had a Pepsi ad on and you thought, maybe I'm wrong? I've been getting my sugar the wrong way. Did you ever go into a restaurant and say, hey, I'd like a Coke? And they said, no, we only serve Pepsi. And you went, well, fuck you! Son of a bitch! What kind of a dump is this? Well, listen, fuck nuts, I'm going across the street. I'm gonna go eat buckets of shit. That's right, buckets of shit. I know the food's lousy, but they serve a Coke. Pepsi did an ad this year at the Super Bowl that they're still running. It's the most staggering piece of advertising I've ever seen in my life. It's the one with Britney Spears. Some of you have seen that, some of you haven't. The ones who haven't will now see it all the time. Because that's the way it works, all right? Literally, guy next door to you says, hey, there's a bear shitting everywhere. And you go, oh, that's ridiculous. And the next day, the bear is following you around. Britney Spears comes out. She's singing about Pepsi, but you don't know what she's singing because she can't fucking sing. So what you have is this. Titty, titty, titty, titty, titty, titty, titty. Ass, ass, ass, titty, titty, titty. Ass, ass. 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Titty, titty, titty, titty, titty, titty, titty. 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Right after titty, titty, ass, they cut to a giant billboard. On it, a big, big Pepsi bottle. biggest one you'll ever see, ever. Top pops off, fireworks shoot as high as you can imagine in the night sky. And we know what that is, don't we? That is an ejaculation. I know, because I've had a few. There may not have been colors, but a man can dream. So what is Pepsi saying? They're saying if you drink Pepsi, you're going to come in your pants. And if that were the case, we'd all be at home watching the Weather Channel, wouldn't we? That would have been a sufficient ad. That's enough. But then things got strange. They cut to Robert Dole. Okay, now this is why I'm glad I don't do drugs anymore. Because that's the kind of thing that could keep me in my seat for a day and a half. I thought it was another ad, but no. Robert Dole is watching Britney Spears too. And he's not even in a house. He's like in a bunker somewhere, far away from Elizabeth. He's got a weird smile on his face, but even weirder is, he's watching it with his dog. And then he turns to the dog and goes, "Easy, big fella." Like he's holding the dog's dick or something. Oh, yes. I felt unclean after I watched that. I had to shower and everything.
1: I think it's time for a poem. This one is called Weed. Thank you. Weed should be legalized. Come on, man. It's true, isn't it? I mean, come on.
2: Fire up.
1: Okay. Motherfucker, you must already be high. You forgot you said that about 4 minutes ago, huh? That was a new thought to you and shit, huh? Fire it up, fire it up, fire it up. That's why you ain't got no more. You firing it up too much, huh? But shit, man, we know all of the medical benefits to herb. We do, we know this. It helps motherfuckers with glaucoma. You know what I mean? So I figured, why can't it help me keep my eyesight together? It's like carrots, you know what I'm saying? It helps a motherfucker with chemotherapy. Why couldn't it help me relieve my daily stress? That's just how I feel about it. And besides that, the simplest thing, if you want to get away from all of that, just deal with the facts. It comes from the earth. It's natural, and it's fruit. It's got seeds, it's fruit. Ain't that how you're supposed to tell a vegetable from a fruit? This motherfucker got seeds. In fact, I'm going to let y'all in on a little secret. I believe that that's the forbidden fruit that got Adam and Eve kicked out the garden. I do. Because think about it. What did he say? He said, out of all these other trees, you can freely eat. But this one, don't eat it. He ain't say don't smoke it. He said, don't eat it. See? Only weed smokers think like that. See? Profound, profound thoughts. But for real, man, that's where all the problems started. Because Adam was chilling by himself. Chilling. He gonna get lonely. I'm lonely. Guys like, bruh, pick a pet. Trust me. I want a human. He said, all right. Put him to sleep, signifying the last bit of peace he was ever gonna get. And brought him the woman. Now, this is how I know Adam and Eve had to be black. Because only a black woman's gonna question why she can't do something. Well, why? Why? Why can't I eat the fruit? Bitch, because God said not to eat the fruit. Shit. We ain't paying no rent, but you trying to fuck that up, ain't you? What's the snake doing between your legs? See, you're freaky. Get the snake out from between your legs and stay away from the fruit. I don't want to hear no more. What'd she do? Like most bitches, went off with the snake. Came back, ran game. Well, if you love me, you'll eat the fruit. He was weak, ate the fruit, they got evicted. Niggas been having a hard time ever since. Fast forward to slavery like a bug. And of course, that's when all the questions start. You know, well, why are white people's butts so flat? They sat down for 400 years. They ain't do nothing. It's a muscle. If you don't use it, it atrophy. It go flat. In fact, man, I believe them the motherfuckers who invented the seatbelt because they couldn't sit up. They said, what the fuck?
3: Okay, wait a minute. Okay, all right. Okay, I'm in here now. I'm straight. I'm secure. Everybody gotta wear seatbelts, you motherfuckers.
1: And then, of course, the other question, well, why are black people always late? Because the last time we was punctual, we ended up in chains and shit. Trying to fool a nigga with a boat party. Ain't that a bitch? That's the reason why you can't get us on time for nothing. You tell us 9, we coming at 12. Because this time, if people getting locked up, we going to be the last one. Police over there? Okay, fuck that. Let's roll. Let's go. Come on. It's over. It's over, nigga.
4: Just white trash trailer park. Please help me welcome Bubba J.

0: So, Bubba J, what does the J stand for?
1: My last name is Junior.
0: Oh. Well, it's a good thing they didn't name you Junior.
1: Yeah, I'd be dumb, Junior, Junior. That's my brother's name.
0: Oh. So, Bubba J, what have you been doing today?
1: I've been watching NASCAR and drinking beer.
0: That's your favorite sport.
1: Yeah, NASCAR is too.
0: You know, NASCAR is very hot right now.
1: Oh, I know. Everybody loves NASCAR.
0: Well, Sweet Daddy said it's just a bunch of guys driving in a circle.
1: Oh, I know. That's my favorite part. They're making a left turn. It's a sport that's easy to follow when you're hammered.
0: I understand you got a new tattoo.
1: Yeah, I got another one somewhere else that'll grow. Did you get it?
0: I got it.
1: Yeah. I'm tired of hearing that most NASCAR fans drink too much.
0: Oh, because it's not true?
1: Oh, no, it's true. I'm just tired of hearing it. Makes me thirsty for another beer.
0: Well, besides beer, do you ever have wine at the track?
1: Yeah, they have box wine.
0: Box wine.
1: Yeah, it's wine that comes in a box.
0: Yeah.
1: It's great because if you had too much to drink, then you got something to throw up in.
0: Bubba J, don't you worry about your health?
1: Huh?
0: Your health.
1: Oh, like what?
0: Your liver?
1: Oh, no. My last deduction is the aliens took it.
0: You think you got abducted by aliens?
1: I don't think. I know. They took me and they stuck something in my butt. And not in the good way.

0: Look, Bubba Jay, when you go to a NASCAR race and you party a lot, who is your designated driver?
1: What the fuck is that?
0: Do you drive drunk?
1: No, officer. I'm practicing.
0: Yeah. Bubba Jay, have you ever had an intervention?
1: Yeah, and penicillin cleared it right up. Stupid cousin. It was a second cousin. That's a gray area.
0: All right. Bubba Jay, do you play any sports yourself?
1: Does quarters count?
0: No. You have a drinking problem?
1: No, I pretty much got it figured out.
0: What's your favorite beer?
1: An open one.
0: And how do you know when you've had too much?
1: I run out.
0: Yeah. Have you ever been to an AA meeting?
1: AA is for quitters. Wondering, what is it that you do for a living?
0: I'm a comedian.
1: You are?
0: Yeah.
1: You got one of them catchphrases?
0: Well, you know, I'm a ventriloquist.
1: Oh, you don't eat meat? What?
0: Bubba Jay, are you married?
1: Oh, yeah.
0: Yeah, is your wife pretty?
1: Yeah, no.
0: What's the difference? The light? Where'd you meet your wife?
1: At the family reunion. What?
0: So, Bubba Jay, where was this family reunion?
1: At the State Fair.
0: State Fair, uh-huh. Well, why don't you tell us about the first time you saw your wife?
1: All right. There she was. More?
0: Yeah, more. Where was she?
1: Oh, she's leaning up against the Ferris wheel.
0: Yeah.
1: Making it tilt. Sunlight glistening off her curlers. Corn dog in one hand, a Budweiser in the other. Ooh, my tattoo's growing. I went up to her and I said, young woman, you look more delicious than mayonnaise oozing out of a Spam sandwich. And then she smiled.
0: Yeah.
1: What a tooth.
0: So I guess you dated her a little while?
1: Yeah, a little bit.
0: And you proposed?
1: No, her daddy did that for me.
0: How'd that happen?
1: I was supposed to come pick her up about 7 o'clock one night, got there at 7:30.
0: Yeah?
1: Her daddy was on the front porch with his shotgun. He said, hey, Bubba Jay, guess who else is late? I'm glad you're laughing. Somebody had to explain it to me. I still don't get it.
0: So I guess he had the wedding at the church?
1: Yeah.
0: Had the reception?
1: At Walmart.
0: Walmart,
1: yeah. Why, easier to return the gifts. Yeah, we walked in the front door, some old codger standing there, and he goes, hey, welcome to Walmart. Get your shit and get out. Say goodnight, Bubba Jay. Good night, Bubba Jay.
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6: Well, anyway, let's start. I mean, let's not waste any more time. Is this on? Can you hear me out there? Is this mic on? Are we having going on? Okay.

0: not a happy sound. It was just... You just can't sing a depressing song when you're playing the banjo. You just can't go, oh, death and grief and sorrow and murder. When you're playing the banjo, everything's okay. You know? Hey, Steve, your house is burning down. I just thought the banjo was the one thing that could have saved Nixon, you know? He went on television right at the right time, went, ah, everything's great! When he was, I think it'd be great if he had been traveling around the country and got off the plane and said, I'd like to talk about politics, but first a little Foggy Mountain Breakdown. Then they go to foreign countries and they get off the plane and people go, hey, do Foggy Mountain. I don't like to talk about Nixon. That's so old, first of all. It's kind of like making Ike jokes. But second thing is I feel sorry for him, you know? I know I shouldn't because he did wrong and everything, but I just, this image of him walking along the beach in San Clemente, you know, all by himself, with big old shorts on, you know? And a metal detector. Okay, let's get moving now, huh? Yeah, the banjo's so happy. I think people who are out of work, instead of giving them money, we should give them a banjo. And then go home and, did you get a job today, dear? Nope!
1: It's watching the NFL draft. You know what I can't stand about NFL players? They celebrate too much. They get paid too much, and then they make a first down and get up, and they're dancing and everything. This is the only occupation people celebrate for doing their job. You ever see somebody delivering your mail? I got that thing right in the slot, baby. Oh, yeah. The letter. I am the mail. I am the mail. No zip code, baby. Some team names bother me, I swear to God, you know? And that tomahawk chop every year with the Atlanta Braves, does that bother you? Dun-dun-dun-dun-dun. Every year the American Indians say, stop doing it. Yeah, all the white people are, yeah. Dun-dun-dun-dun-dun. Team names, like the team name called the Washington Redskins. Come on now. You don't have a team called the New York Jew Boys now, do you? Some mascot dressed as a rabbi. Give me an oi, oi. Give me a vey, vey. What do you got? Hoi, vey. Come on, hit a home run already. I the Michigas. You have a team called the San Diego Illegal Aliens now, do you? It's green card day at the ballpark. You can get in, but you can't get out. He's going back. He's going back. He's over the wall. He's gone. I don't think he's coming back, Bob. I like amateur sports. The Olympics are fun. Olympics are fun for a whole other reason for me. Like, how about the snowboarder got caught with pot? Snowboarder with pot, there's a surprise. Dude, I'm going for the gold. This is homegrown. Put the Canadian flag up, had a pot leaf on there. Did you see that? Favorite athlete in the Olympics, Peekaboo Street. What kind of acid were her parents on? Peekaboo. What's her brother's name? I see you. Come on in for supper. Peekaboo. I see you. Get in here. But my favorite part about the Olympics are the male figure skaters. Great athletes. But I love the interview afterwards when they're trying not to flame on television. That is entertainment. They're trying to hold back. I started my program with an axel, and then I went to a Lutz, and then I had a triple Falcao. Oh, and that leap that no one has ever done, even Elvis Stoiko. I had roses were flying 5.9s across the board. I'm weeping. I'm weeping. I love you all. That Russian bitch gave me a 4. I just thought I'd get that resentment out. And she has a penis. For some reason, I don't know what it is, When a man becomes effeminate, he has to whistle S words. It's almost like a search. It's like, for supper, I'm having spaghetti with steamers and a side of Caesar salad. And his friend's going, I'm having a succulent Salisbury steak smothered in sautéed onions with a side of sausage. Then we're swimming in Speedos. From a distance, all you can hear is... Dogs are showing up. You calling me? I'm looking for a dog right now. I went shopping for a dog. A Yorkie. I love Yorkies. But they're $800. That's like $200 a pound, for God's sakes. They should have dogs like clothing. Have a regular. Make it cheaper. A regular dog, like a dyslexic dog. You know, what the hell? He's walking around, wow, wow, wow, wow. A lot of stuff going on in the news this year. Unabomber was one of my favorite characters. I don't think that they did the right thing sending him to jail. They put him in a cell. It's an improvement from that fucking home he lived in. Every day they should show up at his cell. We got a package for you, Mr. Unabomber. Open it, it's a surprise. Bill Clinton, I'll tell you, he should be tried like every American. That's right. They should put him on Jerry Springer. Wouldn't you love to see that? Let that audience get a hold of him. You nothing but a hoe! Oh, yeah, Mr. Thing. Take that out in front of me. I bite that shit off! Nothing but a hoe! I'm Mike Tyson, that little pecker, let me tell you! That's what I want to see.
2: Marriage? Why? What kind of a idea is marriage in this fucking day and age? What? You take love, love, a word. Love doesn't mean anything as a word. I love my mom. I love pancakes. I love you. And you take this vague, nebulous idea and you put it into a legal, binding contract. What? That's like signing a document promising to be lucky forever. I'm going to be lucky forever, or you can sue me for half of my money. It's a bullshit fucking... Marriage? It's like the word art. It doesn't mean anything. I'm an artist. I'm a fucking drunk guy who talks dirty. Fucking artist. It's art. Well, you know, unless you're fucking drunk at a bus stop and then you're a fucking vagrant. You know, it's like the same thing. Kids, stop. We don't need kids. And if you have them, stop doing it. Stop fucking. Is there any need for children anymore? Do you have kids? Yes, I can tell by the silence. Stop it. You need a baby that bad, go to the fucking pound and get a baby. There's plenty of unwanted people, not even a baby. Go get an old man. There's unwanted people of all ages that are already pre-made and waiting for you to pick them up. Why are you going to keep lumping out fucking larvae? It's like the natural resources of this country, this world, pissed away like draft beer at a fucking frat party. And you keep... Practice sodomy. The government should promote sodomy, don't you think? Right before, beside every fucking anti-abortion billboard, there should be a pro-sodomy billboard. It's a healthy alternative. Take one in the fanny, save money on a nanny. There's something catchy. And sodomy, first of all, is not necessarily butt fucking, so don't get all clinchy in the shorts, ladies. And sodomy technically is any type of sex that is not meant for procreation. And I know that because it's posted over my bed at the Allen Park Inn. But yeah, sure. Why is it you have kids and it comes out of my fucking check? I didn't do anything, you know? You have kids. Why do I have to pay for your fucking schools? I did nothing. I just was here. I blow a load in a girl's hair out of respect for the environment and Mother Nature. And not only do I have to pay for your kids, I gotta fucking drive past the school at 15 miles an hour on my way home to jerk off and watch The Simpsons. It's like insult to injury. Because you're not even there to protect your kids to make sure he gets across the fucking street by himself. I have to give a fucking credit card to a porn site to protect your kids. I gotta get HBO to hear a comic say fuck to protect your kids. Protect your own fucking kids. Why should I get into a taxi cab at 2:30 in the morning? Because I want to go moon sorority girls. Because I'm drunk and I have issues, but that's evident. But I can't even moon sorority girls because the taxi cab window only goes down halfway because it's a child safety window, which completely eclipses the whole hangy turkey neck part of the moon. Why even moon a sorority girl if they can't see the swingy nut part of it, which is completely cut out by the fucking... Because you had to have a kid because you don't want to mow your own lawn when you're 50. Because you didn't make goalie and win your state championship, so you want a second chance. You want to see what you'd look like if you didn't eat so much cake. That's why you don't go to the pound and get the kid. That's why you don't get the kid. So, and it's a fucking ego trip to have your own kid. You want to see what you'd look like. That's why you don't get the fucking dirty Nicaraguan kid on the TV commercial. That he really needs a fight, huh? Get a dog, exactly. You want to fucking, you get the kid on the commercial. Well, you know why you don't? Because if you did, and he did something great, you'd only get partial credit. He hits a home run in the World Series, you're sitting in the stands going, that's my boy, kinda. Yeah, it's a fucking ego trip. Knock it off. I don't like it.
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0: Yes. Yes, yes, yes. Yes, yes, Y-E-S. Yes. We are going to have a relationship tonight. I'm going to go out with you. We're going to date for a while. We're going to make sweet, sweet comedy love with each other. And then suddenly, without warning, I'm not even going to call you guys anymore. The last thing you will have heard me say is, hey, I'll call you guys later. And I never call. But you hear through the grapevine, I'm dating a younger, sexier crowd. And then I'm really happy, but I'm not happy because I think about you guys. And about a year from now, I'm gonna call weeping in the middle of the night. You were the best crowd I ever had. You really listened to me. And I didn't know the crowd I had till you dispersed. And then we're gonna get together, we're gonna hang out. Maybe we'll all, like, you know, run around town and smash windows and cause destruction. And I'll make jokes, and one of you guys will turn and be like, Dane, you're a riot. And I'll go, I'm a riot, you're a fucking riot. Get it? That's how things are gonna go down tonight.
1: But I think most people, you know, most of the time I think people are stupid. That's my opinion of, not us, it's others. But you ever... I'm always amazed that people don't have the same sense of humor that I do, too, because I always just think everybody must have a sense of humor, and I always try to use it for, you know, anything, because I think it's important to keep a sense of humor about things. I was pulled over in Los Angeles last week. I'm driving. I was speeding. It was obvious I was speeding. I was going very, very fast. And this guy, this policeman, pulls me over, and he comes up to the window of the car, and he says, do you know why I pulled you over? And so I said, because of the dead bodies in the trunk? No sense of humor. People are stupid. You ever notice whenever you're with someone, they taste something that tastes bad, they always want you to taste it immediately? That is disgusting. Taste it. Taste it. It's gross. Taste how bad it is, though. But you don't know how bad. We're stupid, all right? You're right, I'm gonna vomit. Taste this. We're both throwing up. We think you will too. Pass it around till it's empty. Get our money back. People are stupid. Friends will write me letters. They run out of room on the front of the letter. They write over on the bottom of the letter. Like I'm not much of a moron. Like I need that there, because if it wasn't there, I'd get to the bottom of the page. And so Kathy and I went shopping, and that's the craziest thing. I don't know why she just ended that way. I hope nothing happened to her. She managed to seal the envelope. She must have gotten it to a mailbox somehow. Good thing some of these letters have the arrow to show you where the back of the page is. Could it be this way? On the back! Never mind, don't call her, I found it. It was on the back. I followed the arrow. We always do this at an elevator. You walk up to an elevator, someone's already there, they're waiting, they push the button is lit, we walk up. Obviously, you didn't push it correctly. I'll have to push it myself.
2: I mentioned before the number of jobs I held. I was in service, 1952 to 1954, the Army, actually. And it didn't take me long to realize that in large corporations, and especially the military, the Peter principle seems to apply more than anywhere else. A man literally can be promoted fully three or four levels above his competency in the military. And this was illustrated by a record routine about a captain on a nuclear submarine who had been... I know some of you know these routines by heart, but it throws me off to watch your lips move along with mine as I'm doing it. Anyway, it was one of the most disastrous trips ever taken by a submarine. And the captain got up and he gave an address to the men after they had completed their two-year around-the-world trip. And he's making these remarks just as they're about to surface. Man, in a few minutes, you're going to be reunited with your loved ones and in some cases, your wives. Well, I may not have phrased that correctly, but I think you may know what I meant there. I've just jotted down a couple things regarding our trip. First of all, I'd like you to give the cooks a standing ovation. It is a tremendously difficult job on a submarine. You men want to stand now for the cooks? Come on now, men. Let's let bygones be bygones and hear it for the cooks. That's a little better. As we're adding another glorious page to the already illustrious history of the USS Codfish, I don't know if you men know this, the Codfish holds the record for the most Japanese tonnage sunk, being comprised of five freighters and five aircraft carriers. Unfortunately, they were all sunk in 1954 when we were no longer at war with the Japanese. However, it stands as one of the largest peacetime tonnages ever sunk. Oh, we've just been officially notified. We have cut a full 2 minutes off the previous record of 4 minutes and 29 seconds in surfacing, firing at the tow target, and then resubmerging. And I just want to congratulate you men on the precision and the teamwork you displayed at that time. At the same time, I don't in any way to slight the contribution made by the men we had to leave on deck. I think they in no small way had an awful lot to do with the 2 minutes we were able to take off the record, and I doubt if any of us will soon forget their somewhat stunned expressions as we watched them through the periscope. Man, nobody enjoys a joke more than I do. However, I would like the executive officer returned. We've looked all over the ship. We looked in your duffel bags, in the torpedo tubes. We're lucky it wasn't a navigational officer, but I think there's a principle involved here. Looking back on the mutiny, I think a lot of the problem there stemmed from the fact that you men weren't coming to me with your problems. As I tried to explain to you as we started out, the door to my office is always open. I think you know why it's always open. That was stolen. I'd like that returned. Could be the work of the same man. I don't know. Since we started the trip on such a low note, I'd like to end it on a high note. And to me, there's nothing more impressive in the Navy than as a submarine just breaks water to see a bunch of sailors in their dress blues as they come rushing up out of the... the hole in the front of the boat. Hatch, thank you very much. Yeah. Oh, all right. I just been notified we are going to be surfacing, and within a minute or two, you're going to be gazing once again on the familiar skyline of either... New York City, or is that Buenos Aires? I can't make out your writing. Thank you very much, man.
3: The impact of a meal goes well beyond feeding our bodies. 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
9: 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I've been spoiled by hotels. Not ungrateful, just spoiled. Camping to me is when room service closes at 10. If it's 10:30, I go, wow, I'm camping. Like that Survivor show? I watch it, it's interesting to watch, but I don't understand it. Because if I wake up in the morning and I have to look in the woods for breakfast, you don't have to vote me off the island. I'm putting out my own torch. Shh, there's one less for the Kuchar tribe. If you keep me now, it's kidnapping. So I was asked to go camping with some friends from college. I'm originally from Massachusetts, and I get a call. John, it's Dave from Boston. We're all going camping. And I got the gun put to my head. You know that gun? Everybody's going, but you're the only one that's not going. Okay, I'll go. So I fly in, and I'm picked up in a Winnebago. You can rent them. They're beautiful. Captain's chairs, TV. Okay, camping. We drive up to Maine, which is beautiful. It's also the setting of most of Stephen King's novels. And we're asking directions, and people are saying creepy Maine stuff like, going way up there, huh? Yeah, why? Why? Why is everybody going back in the general store? Some folks never come back. We should have gone to Vegas. Vegas is better. Stay at Caesar's Palace, put a tent in the room. We're camping. I didn't have the right attitude for this. In this drive to Maine, we're not going to Bar Harbor, we're not going to Bangor. 9 hours on the Maine Turnpike. You can't go 9 hours. We're in Russia. We're gonna get out of the car and hear Privet Tovarish, Skardila. We get to the end of Maine near Russia. I have terrible allergies, and I didn't bring my allergy medication, so I took a Benadryl. Benadryl works, but it puts you in a coma. It says may make you drowsy. No drowsy, coma. Drowsy is I was like this. And we get to the camping area, and okay, we're gonna sleep in the Winnebago. You unpack the grill, you're camping. No, we're leaving the Winnebago, and we're hiking about 5 miles on my vacation. I don't want to leave the Winnebago. In the horror movies, they leave the Winnebago, and the happy chubby one always dies second or third. Yeah. He says something like, who wants a marshmallow? They made me walk because we're losing the daylight. And nobody knew what they were doing, really. Everybody said, oh yeah, we know what we're doing. You need guides up there for a lot of things. You should have a guide, I'm saying. This, what? Well, forget it, we'll go to a hotel. If you don't have a guide, you hear about this every summer. People go up there and they hike and they get lost. And some people die. They die of exposure, starvation. Sometimes they're barely rescued. And I'd hate for us to get lost up there. And everybody dies of starvation. Except me. And there I am when they rescue me. I feel pretty good. You can see it in my face a little, can't you? So no, it's gonna be a lot of fun. We'll go on the forced march through the woods in my Benadryl haze so we can camp in tents near a lake because it's a lot of fun. And everybody brought camping stuff. Like, they look like Lewis and Clark. They had, like, backpacks, and they had knives, and you had rope, and I got my luggage from the airport, and I'm dragging it through the woods. My mood turned dark. I felt like Gollum on his way to Mordor.
10: You don't have any friends. They left you in the woods to die. They took away our Winnebago. That was my precious!
9: John, time to set up the tent.
10: Fishing pool is nice and cool. Juicy sweet.
9: I snapped out of my golem, and they told me, they said, if we see bears, don't feed them. First of all, I ain't a squirrel. Come here! Who's gonna claw me to death? Come on! And second of all, we didn't bring that much. He ain't getting anything from me. I'll fight him for the cold cuts. Put down the pastrami, Yogi. Your boo-boo gets it. You can have the coleslaw. That's deli salad. And I'm worried about the bears. He said, don't worry about the bears. We have tents. He's never going to get in there. How's he going to unzip the tent with his paw? Just see a 1,000-pound Kodiak outside my tent going, son of a bitch. How'd he get in there? How was camping, John? I was raped by a bear. I'm here to tell you, Ben was not so gentle. You have to set up a small city when you camp. You gotta set up the tents, you gotta start a fire. It gave me a tent to put up. This is your tent, John. You get your own tent. Thank you. I slept on top of mine. I rolled myself in it. I was exhausted. I woke up in the middle of the night and I had to pee in the woods. There's stuff in the woods. There was a possum. They're creepy. They're like the perverts of the forest. Thing was staring at me like, got a cigarette? Get out of here! Get out of here! I don't like camping! I go back to the campsite, I'm starving. And they hide food from bears. Did you know this? They put the food up in a tree because bears can't climb trees. Well, come to find out, neither can I. So that tree had to come down. I paid the fine and I apologized. So now I'm eating a sandwich next to the fallen tree. And a raccoon comes into the campsite. And raccoon, it was big. I saw it. I went, look at the pony. It's a pony. Bad pony. And the raccoon wanted my sandwich. This, of course, is unacceptable. I chopped down a tree for this sandwich. And raccoons, they're brave. They don't scare. You can't, like, throw a stick at it or anything. You know what I did to scare it away? I did an Ewok from Return of the Jedi. The little furry things, that scared it. It would hiss and I would go, ah. Everybody wakes up, sees me. In front of the campfire. And they're looking for the empty tequila bottle.
11: Ew, it's so gross. Why are they like that? Ew.
12: We don't want to be like that. We lack the proper education. The government doesn't want to help you. The government doesn't want to help you separate yourself from dick anxiety. There should be like billboards on the side of buses everywhere that say jerk off first, then think about it. Just show a guy with a boner and then a guy with a chick yelling at him and he's holding a baby. Show that. Why not? Why is jerking off so taboo? It's so crazy. No one would ever do that. You could never do that. You could never have that as a campaign. How crazy is that? How many people teach their kids about jerking off? Nobody, right? Fuck them. Let them figure it out on their own. That's how I did it, right? That's how you do it, right? Let's talk about that for a second. All right. Ready? How many of us don't masturbate? Good. By the way, it's 100% all over the world. This is the view in San Francisco. It's something about the bridge. No. Everybody's jerking off, right? We're all the same. I'm okay. You okay? Anybody going blind? Anybody getting cancer from this shit? If it's inevitable, don't you want to tell your kids? Don't you like your fucking kids? See your son, he's got a glazed look in his eyes and his boner's poking out of his choo-choo train PJs and he's trying to fuck your cat. Don't you think you might want to have a sit-down with that little fella? Like, hey, Bobby, what are you doing with Fluffy? Oh, no, no, no, put Fluffy down. No, no, no, no. The Fluffy loves you too, but not like that. I know you love Fluffy, but that's not what's going on. What's going on right now is your body's playing a little trick on you. It's a biological trick that's trying to get you to make more people. Isn't that crazy? Yeah, I know you're only 13, but it's some leftover shit from back when we were monkeys. And you had to make a baby as quick as you could. This is what you got to do. You got to take care of it yourself. You grab your hand and you use lotion. I like to go bare. I just raw. And you get some tissues. You scrub that fucking thing and just give it some tugs. Think about whatever you're actually trying to do. No, your whole hand. What the fuck is with the pinky out? No, don't you ever do that. Don't do that. You're my son, all right? You grab it like a full fist. Like a fucking man, bro. Jesus. No, you never do that. Jerking off, you get zero props. And then when it's over, you always feel like a loser. No matter what. Nobody ever jerks off and feels like a winner. Nobody ever jerks off and goes, fuck yeah! Woo! Here's my list of shit to do today. Let me just check that right the fuck off. Woo! No, it's always the same feeling. Like, oh, what the fuck? What is that? I have the same feeling when I jerk off as when I play Xbox for like 9 hours in a row. I'm so disappointed in myself. Oh. You know, and I don't know how this happened, but somewhere along the line in my body, I've developed a safe zone where it's open.

0: I've never come in my own face, I don't think. Might have once when I was 16, but it's a really blurry memory. But what I really would be worried about is that one day I would accidentally come in my own face, and that I would really like it. Like, that would be my thing. Like, just an accident. Like, you're being careless. Like, you're jerking off and the dog barks. Oh, fuck yeah! Oh my God, it's so satisfying! And you come down afterwards like, oh great, now I'm a fucking freak. That's my favorite thing. No one's going to be able to understand that. You're always going to have a secret. You're never going to be able to talk to your girlfriend about that. You start talking about fantasies. What's your fantasy, baby? Come on. Baby, we're going to be together forever. Just tell me. I want to make you happy. I don't care what it is. What do you want me to do? I want to come in my own face. Oh my God, good luck with that. Okay, I'm going to go. I just realized I have to go. Okay, I'm going to go. Let's talk later. Let's just talk later, you know? No girl would be psyched. No girl would be like, fuck yeah, woo! Let me get my camera. Ew. They're like, oh, you're gay for yourself? Oh, what? I'm confused.
1: How many people designated drivers tonight? Oh. 3 people. 2,000 people are staring at me like, why get drunk if you ain't gonna drive? That's half the fun of being plowed. See all those headlights coming at you, trying to figure out which two's real ones. And I'm not making fun of this program. I think it's a great idea. You know, because anything is safer than the way we used to do it. Hey, dude, get up. Give us a ride home, man. Come on, what you say? We'll buy you a beer. Come on, what you say? The only problem with a designated driver program is not the world's most desirable job. Because if you think about it, basically you're babysitting people whose biggest ambition is to pee in the parking lot. But if you ever get talked into doing it, have fun with the group. Like at the end of the night, drop them off at the wrong damn house. Preferably in their boss's front yard or something. Where the hell are my flamingos? You can make money on them. Drunks will give you money for anything. What you do, cram as many of them as you can fit into your car. On the way home, stop at every gas station you come to. Get out, pretend like you're putting gas in the car, make them pay for a full dang tank. You make $400 or $500 in a 10-mile stretch. Dang, Bill, the mileage on this thing sucks.

too many of you know what I'm talking about. Just please don't drink and drive. It's not funny. And I've known it all my life. I was a kid. I was riding on the front seat of the car with my dad, and he had been drinking beer all day, and we got pulled over by the highway patrol. And the officer walked up to my dad's window, and he went, "Excuse me there, sir. Could I see your license, please?" "No, sir, I don't need a cold beer. I don't think you do either." "Mr. Foxworthy, do you know why I pulled you over, sir?" "Well, it concerns that vehicle you're pulling behind you." "No, sir, it's not against the law to tow a boat, but we do require you put it on a trailer." "Could you ask your friends to get out of the boat, please, sir?" "No, sir, I don't give a damn if the fish are biting. Could you ask your friends to get out of the boat?" "Hey, you dropped your skier about a mile back there." So please don't drink and drive. 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I've got a lot of

relatives good at that. 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Said he thought he was a deer. Poor old Rick just backing the car out of the driveway. That's what you get for driving a brown car with a white license plate and a luggage rack. Those luggage racks look just like antlers from a bathroom window. They really do. Women don't like anything from a taxidermist. Think about that. You never see deer heads in dress shops. But there's a balance here, because if there weren't women, there'd be a lot of guys with apartments full of dead stuffed animals, just showing them off to each other. Come on in here, George. Look at these. Right there's a white-tailed deer, a mallard duck, and a Siamese cat. Had run off the road to hit him. They're quick. Did somebody get upset over here? It's a joke. I have two cats. One on either side of the fireplace. You guys have been terrific. God bless you. Thank you for coming out.

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5: 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I died in World War II. 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
7: You guys know what's great about having a disability? I can get away with pretty much anything I fucking want. Ain't that right, man? Because, I mean, really, what's he gonna do? Beat me up? That's not some shit you can go home and brag about. What's that conversation sound like? Hey, Larry, come here, check this out, man. Last night I kicked the crap out of a cripple. That ain't cool, man. My luck, he would kick the crap out of me and hit me in the right spot and fix me. There goes my gig. Yeah, then I'd have to do dick jokes like the rest of these assholes.

0: I'm your huckleberry. 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They know not to mess with me though, cause I have this thing I like to call the palsy punch. Yeah. First of all, you don't know where it's coming from. Second of all, neither do I. And last but not least is, how about now? Hey guys, I gotta go pretty quick. Before I go, I gotta say thank you guys so much. I had an awesome time tonight. Thank you. You guys fucking rock. Also, how about a round of applause for your wait staff? Make sure you tip them well. You guys should be grateful for the hard work they're doing. And
1: you're so hot!
0: Fuck the waitstaff, I guess. I tried, ladies, I tried.
2: Hey, girl.
0: Weirder and weirder. Looks like I'm spending another night in the tank. Thank you guys so much. My name is Josh.
3: Hey, this guy right here, Josh Blue. Josh Blue.
4: I'm originally from Florida. Everybody.
5: Does that mean you're not grateful for Euro Disney? Is that what I'm reading from your response? I'm from Orlando, Florida. You know more people visit Orlando, Florida in 1 week than go to Mecca in a whole year? They need more rides over in Mecca. Something like the Camel Drop. Shiites of the Caribbean. It's an economically depressed world after all. Florida got its ass kicked with hurricanes last year, man. All the hurricanes ever do are fuck up a bunch of mobile homes. When are people gonna stop making mobile homes? I mean, the smartest pig lived in a brick house. How many times do I learn this lesson? It's as simple as a children's story. Florida is unique among the 50 states, though, because it's the one state that made dwarf tossing illegal. And you know, before there's a law, there has got to be a problem. People are throwing midgets all over the place. Midget, midget, midget! I'm so glad a law was enacted to protect little people. I love midgets. I mean it. Wish I had some midget friends. I bet there's nothing in the world like a midget hug. I don't care what kind of problems you're having in your life. I bet one midget hug would make the sun shine all over you, man. I mean, ask him first, of course. Don't just sneak up on him and grab him and shit. Thanks, little buddy, I was having a bad day. My little sister just had a baby. Aren't children beautiful?
6: Yeah.
5: It's funny the names of diapers. You got Loves and Huggies. But for adult diapers, they're called Depends. And that's because if a little bitty baby shits in his pants, you know you still want to love him and hug him. But if a whole person shits in his pants, do you still love him? Depends. depends if I'm in the will or not. If I'm in the will, I'll wipe your ass and powder your balls, old man. Just don't forget little tummy.
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10: You know, the only thing I hate about fucking is when chicks get those cunt farts. You know what I'm talking about? You know, right, sweetheart? All of a sudden, nobody knows cunt farts, huh? You've got a daughter 28 years old. Never heard a cunt fart, huh? That's when it comes from her pussy and not your ass. That's how it works. Doesn't that just make you boil? You get your prick all ready. It's all set to go. You stick it in, and what do you get? Now you look around the room for a minute. You don't want to embarrass her. You look at her like, hey, honey, not for nothing. I know that wasn't me. Put it back in. No more hard on. What are you going to do? You got to stop playing it like an instrument now. I go right to it. Then right to the asshole. Bad it.

0: Now she's sitting there going, there's air in my vagina. There's air in my fucking vagina. What should I do? Blow her up like a fucking blimp? What if she's already a big fat fucking pig, huh? What if it's like helium, you know? You come up, hey, honey, not for nothing, but I mean, you got a lot of air in your cunt, man. Now you gotta get it out. You gotta push on her fucking belly. You know what I hate when it happens on Valentine's Day? The most romantic day of the year between a couple. You know what I mean? Do the whole thing. Buy a fucking dozen roses for 50 bucks that are dead the next morning. Chocolates. Chocolates to fill up that big fat ass that by the end of the day they look like one big fucking chocolate kiss. Give them all that wine, all that fucking champagne. Oh, I love you, I love you. I love you too, I love you. And you stick your dick in there. That's what I need on Valentine's Day, huh? Cunt farts. All year it's like a regular pussy. You want to answer that?
1: Hello?
2: Yeah, where's Paul?
1: Who's calling?
2: I'm calling about the job, salesperson.
1: Hold on. Hello?
2: Yeah, Paul.
1: Speaking.
2: What do you need me to sell, babe?
1: Excuse me?
2: What do you need me to sell? I'm calling about the salesperson job.
1: What do I need you to sell?
2: Yeah, sell cars? What's the story here?
1: You sell cars?
2: You got it.
1: Where do you sell them?
2: I sell them up in Middletown, upstate New York. I had a little problem over there, though. That's something I don't want to talk about.
1: Middletown?
2: Yeah.
1: Okay. What's your name?
2: Paul. Paul Rizzo.
1: Paul what?
2: Paul Rizzo.
1: Rizzo?
2: Yeah.
1: Where do you live?
2: I live upstate.
1: Okay. That's a long haul from,
2: Yeah, well, you know, for some people, maybe.
1: Okay.
2: Let's talk about selling cars, Paul.
1: Okay.
2: What do you... I could sell whatever you need sold, I'll sell it. You got... Bring in a tank, I'll sell the fucking thing.
1: Yeah, how far away do you live, though?
2: About 60 miles.
1: 60 miles?
2: Yeah, don't worry about it. I'm there early every day.
1: I am worried. I'm worried about mileage on a car.
2: Don't worry. I use my own car, Paul.
1: Okay.
2: I drive it silly. Silly.
1: Now, why do you want to drive 60 miles to go to work?
2: Hey, that's my business. You want to sell cars through me or what? See, I had problems up there in Middletown. I got to get the hell out of that area. I grab some guy. He's, you know, he don't know if he wants to buy. I push his face right in the fucking hood. You know, tell you, you buy this fucking car, I'll break your fucking head. I had problems over there, Paul.
1: Well, it sounds like if you did that, you'd have problems anywhere.
2: you know, it's hard times. These fuckers, they got to buy. I need dough like anyone. So what do you think? We got something going here or what?
1: I don't know. I don't run that kind of operation.
2: You see, hey, we're off to a bad start. You know?
1: But I don't run that kind of operation.
2: We'll see. I could tone it down a bit, you know, maybe choke a few people here, and that's about it. Hey, it works. You think it's funny? It works. I sell.
1: Yeah, but I don't run that kind of operation.
2: I'm silly. I'm telling you, I'm silly.
1: Yeah, I don't run that kind of operation. In fact, the salesmen don't even quote prices here.
2: Let me try somewhere else then, okay?
1: All righty.
2: All right. See you there later, Nitz.
1: Okay.
2: Right.
3: I was used to be a waiter in a Mexican restaurant back in Indiana. And that's where you want to go for Mexican. Mexican food is the best, though. But it's essentially all the same ingredients. So as a waiter, you'd always have to deal with these stupid questions. People be like, what is nachos? Nachos? It's tortilla with cheese, meat, and vegetables. Oh, well, then what is a burrito? Tortilla with cheese, meat, and vegetables. But then what is a tostada? Tortilla with cheese, meat, and vegetables. Well, then what is... Look, it's all the same shit. Why don't you say a Spanish word and I'll bring you something? Mexican food is great, but it is all the same. It's almost a conspiracy. It's almost like they had a meeting 200 years ago in Mexico, and one guy set up and he was like, hey, look, the reason I got everyone here is pretty simple. I figured we could rename this one entree 7 times and sell it to the North Americans. The French said it was a good idea. Now, who's in on it? And one guy in the back said, I'm going, wouldn't that be dishonest? Well, if you keep your mouth shut, we'll name one of the entrees after you. What's your name? My name's Chimichanga. It's a true story. I saw that on A&E's Biography. Jimmy Chonga as Food Week continues on Biography. That guy's not on Biography anymore.
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7: See, I'm a sweet guy. I am. But I laugh at really awful things. I think every person has those moments in their life. Like, you ever been out in public and you see something that intellectually you know is not funny and you shouldn't laugh? But you're with that one friend who doesn't have those boundaries, which is probably why you like them to begin with. Me and my friend are in Newark International Airport waiting to get on a plane. We see a very old lady in a wheelchair, which is not a funny thing. She has no legs, which is kind of funny. She has two prosthetic legs, and she's holding them. And she has them up on her right shoulder. And I know I'm not going to make it. Because intellectually I recognize that's a very sad thing, but all my rotten little mind is thinking is, now batting number 22. And I know I can't look at my friend. You ever feel somebody next to you shaking with laughter? And you know if you look, you're dead. But you have to look. It's like a car accident or sodomy video. I look at my friend. He is shaking and laughing so hard he has drool coming out of his mouth. I'm like, oh God, don't let me laugh, don't let me laugh. And then he hits me. Do you think she's flying? Stand by! We laughed at an old lady with no legs. Really hard. Pointing at her laughing. And every time I tried to stop laughing, I kept thinking about running over and tickling one, and I would laugh all over again. Because she had a shoe on each foot, which really annoyed me. It's like, who do you think you're fooling, stupid? They're upside down, for Pete's sake. Why don't you just put a thigh high on it? And her stupid husband was really annoying me, just standing there with his hands in his pockets. I'm thinking, couldn't he be a gentleman and hold one? Or buy this old bitch a golf bag to carry them in so I don't have to look at them?
8: I got bused to school to a poor white neighborhood. That shit is scary. Everybody's scared of niggas. Everybody's scared of Puerto Ricans.
9: Christmas in Vegas. 'Twas the night before Christmas. In Vegas, no qualms. Paris Hilton was banging some guy at the Palms. Then Courtney Love flew in, her private charter sleigh. A landing so perfect, her arm tracks led the way. There's Anna Nicole, in great shape, she's hiking in, with bottles of Trim Spa and buckets of Vicodin. Is that the Sum 41 guy with Avril Lavigne? No, she's the hardest core punk rocker I've ever seen. When into the strip club, after a couple of beers, I see a pretty pole dancer. It's Britney Spears. With cut-off Daisy Dukes, hair blonde as honey, why is she stripping for dollars? Her husband Kevin took her money. Now Lindsay, now Misha, Nicole Richie, take care. Someone's hurling into the toilet. It's Tara Reid. Hold her hair. I know she hates Lohan, but Lindsay, here's some drama. Hilary Duff's in the corner, blowing Wilder Valderrama. Who's that in the ghost bar, wide-eyed and out too late, asking if her ass looks fat? It's Ashley with Mary-Kate. So it, girls of Hollywood, don't go too far, because what happens in Vegas stays in the star.
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12: Granny.
13: Hello?
12: Good morning. May I speak to Maggie, please?
13: Dear me.
12: How you doing, sugar?
13: All right.
12: God is good.
13: Yes, who is this?
12: I'm one of the grandmothers of the little girl that you got to fight with yesterday.
13: So?
12: And you slammed
13: I didn't get to fight with her. You were tipping up on behind my granddaughter from the star up in the back, and I wasn't from that. You and nobody else star up with no knife. I didn't get to fight with none of them.
12: Now listen to me, sugar. Just let me talk for a minute.
13: I'm going to let you talk, man. You going to listen at me.
12: All right, now. Hold on now. Hold on. Now, my grandbaby don't bother nobody.
13: Who is your grandbaby?
12: But one of the girls you slammed. Well, just let me finish now.
13: Who is your grandbaby?
12: Wait, 1 second. Just hold on, sugar.
13: I'm holding. But I want to know who is your grandbaby
12: hold
13: out here.
12: Just hold on, sugar. Here. You put a scratch on my grandbaby arm. And my grandbaby ain't never did nothing to nobody.
13: You're a liar. I ain't about to get to them children.
12: Let me tell you something.
13: I didn't get to them children.
12: Baby, I love to fight.
13: I didn't even much get up to your children. And mean to. Now ask anybody at that school. Did I test any one of them girls?
12: You, they said my...
13: They told you a lie. Because the person them hold me when he let me get to them.
12: No, you lying.
13: No, you telling a lie yourself.
12: Baby,
13: I didn't test damn one of them children. They say I test you. I come to school Monday to prove it.
12: Don't you make me come over there.
13: Come on, bring your ass on over here.
12: I ain't no killer, but don't push me.
13: Bring your damn ass on. I told you I didn't test damn one of them children because they didn't get close to me.
12: You
13: them children way down there at that gate down there.
12: Me and my church members.
13: I'm a church member just like you. Don't put your church member in this here, baby. Because you ain't going to do shit to me. You might be bad, baby, but you got your mask. Now, you can come over here now.
12: We going to do a pray-by.
13: I could mend my spouse and pray
12: drive
13: to you.
12: By your house and throw some of them little green Bibles at you.
13: You can throw anything you want in my house, baby. You don't even know why I stay
12: here. Lord, help this woman. She got
13: crazy. No, you need to help your children.
12: We talking about you. This ain't got nothing to do with you.
13: Your child was slipping up behind
12: this
13: my granddaughter in my car with a knife.
12: May Lee.
13: Don't tell me nothing because you don't know your child like I do. You don't even know your own daughter like I do.
12: Maylee.
13: I've been knowing them chums.
12: Maylee, do you got a son named Monroe?
13: I sure will. Hey, Ma. Ma, don't make me mad here. What? Ma, what? Hey, girl. Don't be doing that shit because I'll get mad at this. Yeah, well, y'all finna have my... finna get some ass whooped this month. Don't play me, huh? I kick some. I'm finna get ready to kick some ass, bitch. Nah, I'll call you in a minute. Let me tell y'all something now. I got you on the damn phone. Uh-huh. I don't cuss. But see, y'all done run my blood pressure up now because I thought y'all done my good. I'm ready to fight. Now, when I get there, I'm not whooping baby ass with call him.
12: You ain't saved like they say you is.
13: I'm saved, but I'm gonna save y'all ass because y'all know better to call him and turn me up. Well, I'm gonna be playing when I get to my man. I'm gonna whoop your ass, I'm gonna whoop my new ass. Knew everybody's on this phone.
12: You gonna whoop mine?
13: I'm gonna whoop everybody ass up there. What call him trying to do that y'all over? Do y'all hear what I said? Now I'm finna go get my grandbaby and I'll be in Birmingham in the next about the next hour or two. And y'all be at the shop. I'm gonna whoop my no ass and two ass on this phone. Okay, now you think I'm lying. Don't be at the shop. Just leave my car and then need some money because I'm gonna whoop y'all ass.
14: What would you call a horny Eskimo dwarf? A fidget midget with a rigid digit. What would you call a Japanese prize fighter whose father has diarrhea? Slap happy jappy with a crap happy pappy. Why don't Italians have zits? They slide off. You know why God made gold chains? To remind the Italians where to stop shaving. Don't even try and tell me that one ain't fucking funny. Why do Italian organ grinders always have a monkey with them? Somebody's got to do the bookkeeping. Why do Italian olives come in tall jars? So their combs will fit inside. Little Italian guy goes to the store to buy a brassiere for his wife. The sales girl says, what size? He says, 6 7/8. She says, 6 7/8? What kind of size is that? He says, I measured him with a hat. Big floppy fucking tits. You know? So what's the difference between a Jewish mother and a pit bull? Pit bull eventually lets go. What's the difference between a 747 and a Jewish girl? The 747 stops whining when it lands in Miami Beach. What did Davy Crockett say at the Alamo? Where the fuck did all these landscapers come from? How's a Mexican know when it's time to eat? His asshole stops burning. Of course, the classic, what would you call a Mexican woman with no legs? Consuelo. How's a Mexican like a cue ball? The harder you hit them, the more English they pick up. Polish high school girl, the teacher says, what's the capital of Wisconsin? She says, W. Polish guy bought a toilet brush. 2 weeks later, he went back to paper. I know, that's a rough one. Polish carpool, they meet at work. Stosh, is my blinker working? Yes. No. Yes. No. What's the difference between a white cow and a black cow? A white cow goes moo, and a black cow goes moo out the way. See, all the blacks are moving to Detroit? Yeah, they heard there's no jobs there. It's all right, I checked. Why aren't there any black astronauts? They don't like going, yes, NASA, no, NASA. Why aren't there any Puerto Ricans on Star Trek? They ain't working in the future either. How we doing in here? But I try. Like when I'm home, I try to get up in the morning and make breakfast for my family. I mean good American breakfast. Eggs, bacon, sausage, toast, coffee. Here's the problem. No matter what eggs I start out to make, they always end up scrambled. God, I can't work that yolk. I even bought that stupid spatula off TV. You know the one with the forks? Yeah, and the announcer goes, even a moron can flip an egg now. Apparently not. Can't have sausage anymore. Not because of any health reasons, just because I saw a commercial that scared me to death. Watching TV one night, this commercial comes on. This is what the announcer said, word for word. The eggs are from real chickens. The milk is from real cows. The sausage is from Jimmy Dean. Really? You'd think somebody would have caught that. But I know my wife loves me. Not too long ago, I had to get out of bed, got dressed. She goes, where are you going? I said, oh, I got my yearly physical today. She goes, oh, I'll go with you. I was like, okay. How boring is your day? I wouldn't go with her to her physical. Seen it. It's not like we're going to break any new ground there. It's not like I'm going to go, wow, doc, what is that? But she was in the room when the doctor told me my cholesterol's getting high. I'm like, good going, doc. Hell, it'd have been easier if he just told her I was cheating on her. Yeah, if he he tells her I'm cheating on her, I just gotta take some garbage. Now I gotta eat a bunch of it. He told me to cut out bacon, which sucks, because I love pig. So my wife, trying to be helpful, goes to the grocery store and buys this stuff called soy bacon. Yeah. Let me tell you something. I know soybeans are good for a lot of things. Let's stay out of the bacon market. They go, looks and tastes like real bacon. No, it doesn't. Tastes like somebody bacon-flavored a turd. That's what it tastes like.

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3: I'm Vietnamese. All we're concerned about is if you guys know what we're talking about in beauty salons. Ladies, you know what I'm talking about. You're in there, you're getting your nails done. They're like, oh, your name is Rose. Oh, you're so beautiful. Anh đánh em cái kia đủ má nhà này. Hey! You were saying? So how's your son doing? Your son's doing good? Đủ má giết nhau kia đồ. Hey! I tell you she's slut. Oh shoot! Wrong language. Wait. My sister, she owns a beauty salon, you know, she tries to upsell everything. She's like, okay, you want a full set or fill? You want me to do your hair, huh? You want me to cut your leg off, 2 for 1, huh?
4: What, have I ever shaved my pubes? Interesting question. I have shaved my pubes, not because I wanted to. I was involved in a horrible gum accident. Had to work a little frontier medicine. Fellas, if you shave your pubes, you better shave your whole body. Because nothing looks weirder than a hairy gut, hairy legs, nothing in between. It looks like a garbage fire broke out on your nutsack. I had a hernia operation, and when you have a hernia, they shave your pubes for you. Yeah. They shave mine halfway. Like my insurance ran out halfway through the operation. Which is cool, because now I can play good penis, bad penis. Whenever you have a hernia, people want to know, how'd you do it, man? How did you do it? Were you lifting? Were you helping people move? And that's how you can get a hernia. Did you know you can also get one by trying to take a shit really quickly? Yep. No one ever tells that story. Until right now. I'm sitting on the can, you know, in my own little fantasy world. Cleaning my ears, clipping my nose hairs, drinking coffee. I like to involve all my holes while I'm in there. All of a sudden I hear the music to The Simpsons coming on in the other room. So I know I got about 8 seconds, you know? So I start pushing, balls in the water, left leg shaking. I'm up on one cheek trying to Dukes of Hazzard it out of me. Then I feel a tug. Next thing I know, I'm on the ground doing a Marine crawl over to my first aid kit. My dog comes over and starts licking my ass thinking we're playing.
5: Do you watch the Bill Cosby Show? I do too. I love Bill Cosby's show. I've been a big fan of Bill Cosby all my life. Never met the man before, but he called me up about a year ago and chastised me on the phone for being too dirty on stage. And it was real weird because I had never met him, and he just thought it was he should call me up because he was Bill and tell me that he did about what comedy is all about. And I sat and listened to this man chastise me. And when Bill Cosby chastises you, you forget you've grown. You feel like one of the Cosby kids and shit. And I ran in the house all excited to talk to Bill and picked up the telephone, and Bill got raw on me. I was like, hello, Mr. Cosby? And you hear, I would like to talk to you about some of the things that you do in your show. Now, I'm going to tell you a story. He always tells you stories. I would like to tell you a story. I have 5 children. 1, 2, 3, 4, 5. 5 children. I live in Massachusetts with my wife, Camille, and my 5 children. Now,
0: of the five children that we have, there are four girls and a boy. The boy's name is Innes. He loves everything you do. Comes home from school the other day with a big smile on his face. And my son looks just like me. He walks through the door looking at me with this big smile. And I cannot resist. Because it's such a beautiful smile. And he walks up and I say, what are you smiling about? Aww. And the child says to me, I'm smiling because I need money to go see the Eddie Murphy show. Please give me money for a ticket. Now, if the child is smiling this way because he needs money for a ticket, I have to give him money for a ticket. I do not handle the money in the house. My wife, Camille, handles the ticket money. So I must go into the kitchen to where my wife is cooking dinner for the family. And she is inside the kitchen cooking. And she's got a bowl and she's cooking up the food, man. She's cooking it up. And the child walks in the room with the smile. He says, Mother, please, money. She gives him the money. He runs off to see your show. Now, we sit in the living room waiting for Innes to return. At about 5 o'clock in the morning, the child comes through the door. He has a different look on his face. It looked like he heard something at your show that he's never heard before. And I say to my child, I say, child, I say, what did the man say on the stage? And he says, Pop, the man comes out and says these things. I say, well, what did he say? He says, Pop, he comes out and says some stuff. I say, well, what did he do? He says, Pop, he walks out and he goes, hello, suck this and MF and kiss my big black stuff and suck it and stick it down your mouth and suck it, suck it. You cannot say filth, flarn, filth, flarn, filth in front of people.
5: And I said, I never said no filth, flarn, filth.
0: He says, you know what I'm talking about. I can't use the type of language that you use, but you know what I mean when I say filth, flarn, flarn, flarn, filth.
5: And I said, I never said no filth, flarn, filth, and I don't know what you're talking about. I'm offended that you called. Fuck you. And that's when Bill got pissed and said,
0: that's what I'm talking about. You cannot say fuck in front of people. And I got mad, because he thought that was my whole act. Like, I just walked down on the stage and cursed and left.
5: And I managed to stick in some jokes between the curses. You couldn't give no curse show or walk out and say, hey, felt for him, motherfucker, dick, pussy, snot, and shit. Good night. Good night. Suck my dick. Bye-bye. I was pissed off. I was so mad, I called Richard Pryor's house up and said, yo, Richard, Bill Cosby just called me up and told me I was too dirty. And Richard said, the next time motherfucker call, tell him I said, suck my dick.
0: I don't give a fuck. Whatever the fuck make the people laugh, say that shit. He said, do the people laugh when you say what you say? I said, yes. He said, do you get paid? I said, yes. He said, well, tell Bill. I said, have a Coke and a smile and shut the fuck up.
5: The Jell-O pudding eating.
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2: All right, there are 23 million karate schools, really, in Greenwich Village, New York City. Mainly because of the fact that, well, after you've graduated from a karate school, there's no better feeling than walking around knowing that you can wipe out your whole neighborhood. You become important, people invite you out to parties. Hostess will look around and say, kill it. But the big thing about it is before you break a brick or a rock, you must condition your hands. And you have to keep hammering away at a brick or a rock, wham, wham, wham, until a big slab of callus forms at the side of your hand. Your hand starts to look like a foot. Don't laugh. This is good because you keep your hand in your pocket for about 9 days, and if some guy attacks you, you take a swing at him, and even if you miss, the smell will kill him. So. What you have to do, though, is you have to just keep hammering away. Wham, wham, wham. And you do this because it's very important. You can break a brick or a stick. Because if you're ever held up, some guy will say, give me your dough. You just turn around, break a brick, stick, then give him your dough. Here you are. Thanks a lot for the money and the show, fella. But before you break a brick, you have to go give off a loud shout, see? This causes your glands to secrete and your froth at the mouth is, hurrah! See, and then if you miss the guy, you can bite his leg, right? But the thing is, just your, hurrah! And you can bust a brick, hurrah! So I figured, look, why bother to break a brick or anything like that if I know this shout? Because I figure, if a guy's gonna hold me up, where is he? He's down a dark street. Why? Because he's nervous. He doesn't want any trouble. All he wants is my money. Here I come down a dark street. Why? Because I'm stupid. But I know the shout. And the guy will put a gun in my back and says, give me your dough. I just turn around quick. Rah! Say, here, take the gun. What's wrong with you? You should have got another shout. Say, if you don't watch yourself, I'll shout again. And as a matter of fact, you give me your dough. So I held up 18 people like that. I read the back of this magazine had a very nice movement. It says, if you're ever walking down the street and a guy puts a gun in your back, go into your front pocket, tighten up on your elbow, and you whip around hard and fast, catch the guy right up in the forehead. This knocks him back, you turn around, grab him, throw him down, pick up the gun, march him right off to jail. Now this is a good move. And I went home and I practiced this on my brother. And I wiped him out. I got so good I would walk down nothing but dark streets with $10 bills hanging out of my pockets. And it happened. Give me your dough. Went into my pocket, tightened up, whip, turned around, it was a midget. So what are you there? What are you, some kind of song and dance man or something there? Give me that dough before I blow your kneecap off. But another thing is the fact that whenever you break a rock or something, you have to think through it. This is what a guy told me. He said, now you must think through it. He said, you have to use mind over matter. Now you take this rock, he brought it out there. He said, I'm thinking through this rock. I'm not thinking for the surface. I'm thinking two feet past it there. Smashed it to pieces, brought up another brick there. He said, I'm thinking right past it, 2 feet past. Raised his arm and he came down. Unfortunately, this brick was thinking, no, you won't either. Shattered his whole elbow, and now he only picks on things like Jell-O and whipped cream, you know. Do a little demonstration, flash, flash, you know. We still applaud for him, but he's nothing. You know. Anyway, if ever you graduate from the school, you have not reached your ultimate goal. That is to get attacked. You must walk around looking passive. See, and you do that by walking weird looking. You know, and sure enough, some guy will say, ah, look at that guy walking weird over there. Isn't he something there? He'll come over to strike. Remain passive. When he raises his arm, you grab the lapels of his jacket, drive your forehead through his. Then you come around quick, drive your hands down across the shoulders, breaking all of the bones in the shoulders and the rib cage. You come down, you rip off his right leg and his right arm. You beat him in the head with both of them. You put the leg back where the arm was, the arm back where the leg was. You cut him in half with the right hand swipe, go into a knot, pull them both out, grab the Adam's apple, pull that out, tie them both up into a knot, let them go back, and then you turn them upside down and you throw them up into a ball and you throw them down and you jump on them and then you walk away passively. See?
0: New Life Fellowship, may I help?
3: 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Please, good morning.
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3: The service don't start at 11 o'clock. 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
4: Well, we used to start at 1 o'clock. When we first started having our services, we were at
3: the hotel. I ain't ask you all that. I did not ask you all that. Well, listen here. Do y'all sing the old gospel music?
4: Yes, ma'am.
3: Like the Mighty Clive. You know that, Pastor Key?
4: Yes, ma'am.
3: Willie Williams. You know Willie lived around there by Bessie Mayden. 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
3: Do y'all sing all that old boo-boo-boo-boo-boo-boo-boo-boo-boo-boo-boo-boo-boo-boo-boo-boo-boo-boo-boo-boo-boo-boo-boo-boo-boo-boo-boo-boo-boo-boo-boo-boo-boo-boo-boo-boo-boo-boo-boo-boo-boo-boo-boo-boo-boo-boo-boo-boo-boo-boo-boo-boo-boo-boo-boo-boo-boo-boo-boo-boo-boo-boo-boo-boo-boo-boo-boo-boo-boo-boo-boo-boo-boo-boo-boo-boo-boo-boo-boo-boo-boo-boo-boo-boo-boo-boo-boo-boo-boo-boo-boo-boo-boo-boo-boo-boo-boo-boo-boo-boo-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
3: The pilots have been told, obviously, to make a much more strenuous announcement about the safety thing, because they're on...

0: off. 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And I don't know about you, but I don't want top up. I want stays up. I want stays fucking up. I don't want in the water having to need top up. What the fuck's top up? It's got a hole in the bit where you top it up. That's probably causing the... Just fucking stays up will be fine, thank you very much. And top up's all a bit sort of, how's your father, a bit sort of tea and crumpet with a vicar. You know, you're floating in the Atlantic after a terrible crash. You're going, oh, you survived, well done. Care for top up? Couldn't top me up, could you? Thanks very much. No, I didn't really need it. Just an icebreaker, you know. Hey, float over here, float over here, float over here. Look, two pipes together, pan pipes. And Brazilian. And it's 2,000 miles to Europe and 1,000 miles to America. So you get out your whistle. You got a little light flashing. Beep, beep. And up comes a pilot fish after a bit. Hey, that's my game, you bastard. Fucking light thing. You keep off my patch. And there's Noah shooting around in a speedboat. If anyone's got long ears, you can sail my boat if you want. We've got a photo opportunity just happening.
1: Here's something I learned about small town people. And they're very sweet. I think ultimately they're sweet people, but if you're born in a small town and you never move away from that small town and you don't get out into the world, I mean, different kinds of people who aren't exactly like you, what happens is when somebody who's not from your town moves there, they're gay. So I got to hear a lot of, that dude moved here from California, he is a closet homosexual. That dude doesn't drive a truck, he is a closet homosexual. I saw that dude reading a book. Clearly, he is a closet homosexual. Like, they don't get the premise of closet, right? People are in the closet because they're worried about what other people think. I don't care what these people think. And the fact that being gay bothers them that much does make it just a little bit appealing. It's just that I don't have it in me to blow a guy out of spite. It's just too much.
2: The man who invented the birth control pill? Jewish? That's a pretty impressive invention. We just call it the pill. And everybody knows what I'm talking about if I say the pill. That's impressive. I gave you the and a noun. Everybody's on board. Not one person saying, ibuprofen? No. Everybody knows I'm talking about the birth control pill. That's impressive. It also tells where our priorities are as a society. That's the pill. You know what I mean? Because there's a lot of pills, but that's the pill. There's a pill that keeps you from getting polio. That's not the pill. And the polio vaccine, also invented by a Jew, Dr. Jonas Salk. And also, you know what else we invented? Saturdays off. We started that. We started Saturdays off. Yeah, outstanding. We all take a Saturday off. Yeah. So listen, I'm not trying to convert anybody. I'm not proselytizing up here, but you know what would be nice, maybe? The next time you're lying in bed on a Saturday morning having unprotected sex with legs that aren't crippled from polio. Maybe if you could look into your lover's eyes and say, thank God for the juice, huh?
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1: But politicians have a lot to deal with these days, man. It's a different world. You know who I feel bad for? Arab Americans who truly want to get into crop dusting. Could be their lifelong dream. And every time they ask for a pamphlet, all hell breaks loose. I'd like some information on crop dusting, and let me guess, you need to make a phone call. I've been through the rigmarole. I like watching the news. I love the commercials for the local news. You'll hear things like, a news anchor you can trust. What the hell is there not to trust? What is he gonna lie to you? There's a big fire downtown. Maybe. I don't know if I trust this guy. I don't know. There's something about him. I can't put my finger upon it. Something not right. Another one you'll hear, a news team that cares. They don't care on the other channel? Like you click over there, a major highway is closed down tonight, but hey, I don't drive home that way. Oh, turn it back to the team that cares. These two are surly. I've had it with their uncaring ways. You know what I saw on the news, and I'm not making this up at all. There's a United States spy named Brian Regan. Brian Regan, same spelling. It's unbelievable. And when that trial started, he's in jail for the rest of his life for espionage, for selling secrets to Libya and Iraq. And when that trial started, I knew nothing about that guy. I had the news on in the background, and I'm not really paying attention. I'm doing a crossword puzzle, and I hear,
2: it's unclear whether the charges against Brian Regan will lead to his execution.
1: I guess I can set this down. Honey, did we pay that parking ticket? You guys are great, man. Thank you for making me feel so welcome tonight.

0: 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Great town. Great town, great state. Tennessee, the volunteer state that can't make you live here. I love to be here in the South in the wintertime. I'm just glad they didn't predict snow today. Y'all wouldn't be here. We just run to the store and load up. Because Lord knows, you'll be snowed in for at least a day. Next day it melts, you got like 14 loaves of bread, man. 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I was working in the South one time with a buddy of mine, born and raised in L.A., and it snowed, and he knew nothing of the big bread phenomenon. He didn't believe me. I took him to the store, went to the bread aisle, gone. Everything was gone except for one pack of hot dog buns. So I grabbed them. Because you never know. That took me back to my childhood, though. You remember your mom be late? You have to go to school the next day with peanut butter and jelly and a hot dog bun? You whip that out at lunch, your buddy's going, "Man, you got a hot dog?" No. It's just peanut butter and jelly and a hot dog bun. They're like, "Your mom was late." Shut up.
1: You seen the cops who have to ride the bikes? Oh, aren't they the saddest looking motherfuckers? Oh, man. Oh, there's not one happy one in the whole city, man. They're totally bummed out. You know they come from families full of cops, right? Their dad was a cop. Their grandfather was a cop. They dreamed of being a cop their whole life. They go through the academy. They're waiting for that graduation day to get all the stuff. The graduation day comes. Yeah, here's a badge, a bike, and a pair of shorts. Stop crying. Go ahead. You want more stuff? Here's some white socks and flip-flops. Go ahead. Stop crying. You want a siren? Make one with your mouth. Go ahead. Oh, man, this sucks. Oh. I'm not stopping any crimes, man. I don't care if somebody gets killed right in front of me. I'm not stopping. I'm just going to ride my bike for 8 hours and go home. I'm not going to meet any chicks this way. Oh. I'm waiting to get stopped by one of those guys, man, in my truck, because I'm not stopping. He pulls up next to me, pull over. You're not a cop, you're a bike asshole. Fucking Leary, I hate you.
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1: Cocaine, we started that. You're welcome. What a great drug that was. Hey, I'd like to do some cocaine. I'd like to do a drug that makes my penis small, makes my nose bleed, makes my heart explode, and sucks all my money out of the bank. Is that possible, please? I'd like to make this face all night. I'd like to sit in the bathroom and talk to a complete asshole stranger for 7 hours on end. Is that possible, please? With no penis and a nosebleed, where do I sign up? Take my penis away! That was the worst part about the coke, man, was being in that bathroom with that stranger at the end of the night, wasn't it, huh? Talking about shit like solving the world's problems. And the only reason you're in there is because he has the coke. That should have been a fucking sign, don't you think? I mean, if Hitler had coke, there'd be Jews in the bathroom going, I know you didn't do it. I like your mustache. Fucking Himmler. Cocaine. Yeah. We used to do eight balls. Oh, those were fun, weren't they? Nothing like getting a bunch of coke, right? That was usually, like, eight balls was usually like four guys on a Friday night. One guy at 8 o'clock would go, hey, man, let's get an eight ball. It'll last us all weekend. 4 hours later, the same four guys, let's get another eight ball. And he's like, let's get another one.
3: You say the N-word, man, and everything fucking stops. And there's other groups that try to pretend like the words that are offensive to them are just as bad. Bullshit, man. You know we're a bunch of fucking pussies? Midgets. You see a midget on television, they'll try to sell you this shit. They'll go, calling a little person a midget is the same thing as calling a black person a nigger. Bullshit. Go out one day and try both things. There's a huge fucking difference. One will get you smacked in the shin. And the other one will get your fucking ass kicked. So the lesson here, people, is never ever call a black person a nigger. Unless they're a midget. Any wiggers here? Wiggers? White people who act black, you're here, you're every fucking where, you douchebags. I fucking hate wiggers. White people got no right to talk black. Black people went through a lot of fucked up shit to act that way. I would love to walk around all day going, what's up, dog shit? This is some fucked up shit. But I don't have the right. So I'm for bringing back slavery, but not for black people. They went through it already. I'm for bringing back slavery for white people who fucking act black. They want the black experience. Let's give it to them. Justin Timberlake comes up to you and goes, what's up, dog? What's up? Seal my driveway for free, cocksucker. That's what's up, Tog. The other thing that pisses me off about wiggers is they talk real subtle black so they could fool their teachers and parents, but I know what they're fucking up to. They don't want to go all the way with the blackness so they could fool their white parents and teachers and shit. Like, just, hey, what's up, man? The pants are fly. Shit, goddamn. On a DL, what the fuck, shit? On a DL, those pants are fly. What the fuck? Bullshit, man. You do something, you do it right. You talk black, you go all the fucking way with it. If I was 16 years old and I was a wigger, I'd walk into high school like it was 1892. I'd be like, hello there, Mr. Teacher. Looky here. Holy mackerel. Might you be so kind as to tell me what the homework is? I've prepared a song for the classroom. Hamble, Hamble, have you heard? Mama got hit by a mockingbird. You guys are all right, Arizona. All right.
4: When you live in a crazy-ass world like this, you need something to balance it out. My grandmother, bless her heart, she died last year. She was 92 years old. But she was a wise woman. She kept me in balance in this crazy shit, you know? And she used to always describe this world. All the time she used to say, you know, we're living in our last days. Yep, she said it all the time. Fuck me up as a child. Yes, she did. You don't say no shit like that to a five-year-old. I woke up every day scared than a motherfucker. Grandma, this it? Can I ride my bike one more time? When I got older, I realized that was her way of describing this world, but I, you know, one day I just wanted to grab her ass in the collar and say, why the fuck you got to keep saying we living in our last days, Grandma? You 92, you done did all the fuck you want to do. Shit, I bet you when you was 20 and fucking granddaddy, we wasn't living in our last days, was it? My grandmother was a blessing. She was truly a blessing. She is the one that kept me doing comedy, because at one point I decided I'm not going to do it no more, because I had did a show and this woman came up to me, and I take what I say to heart. I love talking to my people, and I work on making sure I discuss issues we need to talk. Y'all my goddamn therapist. Don't even know it. Don't send me no bill. But I was discouraged because this woman came up to me after the show and she said, Adele, we love your shit. You were so funny. She said, but you have a filthy mouth. And it fucked me up. I said, well, I ain't gonna do it no more. I mean, you know, I kind of got mad because I'm thinking, hell, I don't do drugs. I don't beat kids. I don't smoke cigarettes. I'm entitled to a motherfucker every now and then, I'm sure. You know. But I was discouraged, and I said, I ain't gonna do it no more. My grandmother talked to me. She said, baby, look, if you wanna quit, you quit because you wanna quit. I said, but Grandma, they say I had a filthy mouth. She said, let me tell you something, baby. She said, the next time somebody tell you you got a filthy mouth, you tell them, it ain't what come out your mouth that make it filthy. It's what you put in there. She said, then you tell them you wash all the dicks you suck. Here, baby.
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6: What I'm saying is pace yourself sexually. Pace yourself sexually and you'll never have to get to the rubber fist. Sex is a very narrow avenue. There's only so many things you can do. You only have so many holes and parts, and if you try to keep it entertaining, eventually you will run out of shit to do. You try everything. Sit on me this way. Okay, sit on me this way, and I'm going to put my hand here, and you put your finger there. Have we done that before? Then let's spin around, and you can put your mouth here, and I'm going to put my finger there. Okay, did we do that? Well, then dress up like this, and I'll call you that, and you strap that in there, and you plug that in there, and you put it here. Ow, ow, ow, ow, ow, ow. Okay, my bad. I'm sorry. Now, strangle me with a cord. Drip hot candle wax on me. We're running out of lubricant. Who's sober enough to drive? After a while, you don't have anything left to do. I hope it comes full circle, right back to square one, where the kinkiest thing in the world is, I got an idea. Why don't you lay down there as awkwardly as possible? I'll climb on top of you. I'll be way too nervous. I'll come too quick, and you start crying. How about that? Then we'll wait for your parents to get home. Wouldn't that be nice? Wouldn't it be nice to be that easily entertained again? It'd be nice to be able to jack off to a National Geographic one more time. When you're 12 years old, that's all you needed. One pair of pancake titties and gave you a boner for a month. Now I have to watch gaping anus porn just to get morning piss wood.
7: Big girl!
8: Give it up for Willie, huh? Yeah! Yeah, we all had to blow Willie to get him down here tonight. I weighed 90 pounds before I started.
9: Oh,
8: when you get a chance. Shit, go for it, huh? Why mess around? I'm here to have a good time. You guys here to have a good time? What is that? You know, what is that retarded shit anyway? And you always see some girl. Is that the steroid suppository kicking in or what? I just wonder about that shit. You know, you always see him. You turn on the sports channel, they're like, oh, oh! Have you ever just like sat around and ate and drank for about 3 years? I had a real good reason. I was waiting for Publishers Clearinghouse. You ever see Publishers Clearinghouse pull up into a Latino neighborhood before?
7: Nope.
8: Fuck no, you don't see that. Hey, look at here! The Pride Patrol! They got the big chick! Break out the cerveza! And the kids up the street know I'm waiting too. They put that logo on the side of their van. They go in and out of the driveway just to fuck with me. Hey, Marilyn! You can probably tell by looking at me that I'm addicted to something, huh? Oh, yeah. I love chocolate, baby. Oh, yeah. Can you relate to that? Fuck yes. When I was a baby, I wouldn't take my bottle unless it had the Swiss Miss in it. And then when I got older, my favorite TV commercial, and

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0: My mom would go, cállate with the chocolate panzona. How the hell are we going to give you tap dancing lessons? Where are we going to find a tutu to fit you? I'm not sure if they make 3-3s. 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Hershey, Pennsylvania. I snorted cocoa. Tried to mainline some Hershey syrup. Then I married a black man. Chocolate eclair every night, baby. Oh yeah, in my opinion, that was just better than a Twinkie. I don't know. See, I like doing that shit. I could do that all night. I just wish my lips were wrapped around something, you know, that would vibrate while I was doing it. Ooh, why not, huh? Would you like to have a dick for just one day, girls? Just one fucking day. Wouldn't you like to have one? Big old sausage hanging between your legs. Big old thick chorizo, you know? Like about 2 inches. From the ground, that is, you know? Just take that fucker and go hit that fucker right the side of the head with my big dick. Yeah, yell now, motherfucker! Wouldn't it be fun, though? You know, then we could figure out what really makes him tick. If the brain is really lodged at the head of the fucking dick, is it? Worry about going to the bathroom anymore. You know, you have to go in and put the paper on the toilet seat. Paper always gets stuck to my ass. Sometimes the whole toilet seat. I went to this club one night, walked out, toilet seat stuck to my ass. Somebody started playing darts. All you could do is just go out in the parking lot and just write your name.
2: There's certain things in a person that turn you on. They're called turn-ons. Teeth. I love a girl with nice teeth. If you have a nice set of teeth, that's a turn-on for me. If you open your lips and it's like, fink, fink, fink, fink. If it's like a booby trap, I don't like when you open your mouth and it's like a battle of epic proportions going on and your teeth are all screaming at each other. I'm a molar wisdom tooth. Get the fuck out of my gums. Hi, I'm a buck tooth and I like to be outside past the lips. I enjoy a nice sea breeze from time to time. Hi, I'm the crazy yellow tooth that looks like corn. Don't brush me. Don't brush me. I have an image to uphold. Don't brush me. I'm yellow. I'm a yellow fang. Turn-ons. Then there's something called turn-offs, and those are things that turn you off. If you were a droid, you'd be turned off. Like right off the bat, number one thing I don't like, a stinky pussy. 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I don't appreciate that. Ladies, I'm sure you don't like a funky sack. But then again, that'd be a great couple. You have a stinky pussy, smell my sack. Ugh, huh? ons / turn offs. That's what we're talking about right now.
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6: 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Good thing I wore me galoshes.
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5: Butt sex is a lot like spinach. If you're forced to have it as a child, you won't enjoy it as an adult. Yeah, I know, it's an easy observation to make. I'm surprised you didn't come up with it on your own. Well, I know, they're both green, but that's obvious. See, now you're Owen just because you think you should-o, but you shouldn't. That doesn't even make sense. We all have cell phones. We all have caller ID. We know you called. We don't need voicemail anymore. Knock it off. I can't delete you fast enough. You guessing what I'm doing?
7: Hey, you're not answering your phone right now, so I guess you're outside or walking, or call me back later when you finish.
5: You want, leave a message like this, Mark. That's all I need. I don't need anything more. I guess when I call people now, I take wild stabs in the dark. Oh, you're not answering your phone right now, so I guess you're out giving hand jabs to midgets. Just get back to me when that little fella comes, all right? That joke's kind of hacky. Oh, a midget joke. I apologize to any LPs. No, that's not PC. That's what you're supposed to call them, little people. If you meet a little person for the first time, it's considered proper etiquette to tousle their hair a little. In more formal settings, a yes, I got your nose will also do. You know what else is fun to do when you call somebody's cell phone and get their voicemail? Hit the pound key. Try to guess their PIN code. It's like a free lottery. If enough of you try it, a few of you will get through. And when you do, phase one is complete. Phase two, change your outgoing message every week. Yeah, something lowbrow to make them lose friends and clients. That's what life's about, belittling people close to you to make yourself feel better. I'm not knocking it, trust me, I've made a living at it. I saw this guy wearing a WWJD bracelet the other day. What would Jesus do? Put on a Lance Armstrong bracelet and cured a guy with cancer just by looking at him. It was the most beautiful thing I'd ever seen. Oh, you don't believe that story? I took my WWJD bracelet, put it on my Jewish friend's wrist, it burned his skin. He threw it on the ground, it turned into a serpent, we both laughed. You don't believe that story? It's because they're not true. I'm making fun of people that take the bracelet too literally. They're not magical, they're a reminder to be a better person and to live a better life. And if you need a rubber band on your wrist to be that, why don't you take it off and snap yourself in the eye? Because you're teetering on stupid. I wore a WWJD bracelet to a movie theater once when a guy's cell phone went off. One of those obnoxious rings where it's a song, he doesn't want to answer it because the good part's coming. Lean back, lean back. Have you had somebody answer a phone in the theater lately? It's enough to make you go insane. What's up? No, I'm in the movies.
7: This is what I said verbatim, and I'm not censoring myself. Hey, buddy, get off the phone, please. Agreed? That's acceptable? This is what he says to me. Shut up and mind your own business, asshole. Take a good look at me. I'm a man. Not much of one, but a man. Now you're gonna get choked. I had my hands at his neck, and out of the corner of my eye, I saw it staring right in my face. WWJD. It was upside down, but I knew what it said. What would Jesus do? So I lit him on fire and sent him to hell.
6: I'm a good person. Thanks a lot. Have a good night. Thank you. Thank you. Daniel Tosh, ladies and gentlemen.
8: Hey, by the way, white people, if I do something in Spanish and you don't understand it, please feel free to smack the beaner next to you. And just right here in the back of the neck. Come on, what the hell is that boy saying now? It's the comedy club, not El Clubo de Comedia. Fucking beaner, fuck up! Whatever, I don't care. Beaner, get over it. Fuck it, man. Nobody can take a fucking joke anymore. Can we laugh at it? You know, when I was a kid, people could take a fucking joke. If you tripped, you laughed at your fucking self. You understood that shit. You understood you were the pendejo. Oh, fuck, look at me, you know? It was cool. You know, now somebody trips and you fucking, what the fuck are you laughing at? Dude, I'm laughing at your stupid ass fucker. I didn't trip, you trip. Everybody saw the crack and went, oh fuck, stepped over it. Even the dude in the wheelchair rolled around the fucking crack. Not your, you tripped over it. You're a fucking idiot. I didn't want to call you that, but now I have to because you're a fucking idiot. Don't make fun of me. Well, you know, we always listen to people when they do that too, you know? Well, we always listen to people when they get hurt. I never get hurt, man. It's just life. Get over it, you know? Shit happened to me in real life. I was walking out of a mall, right? 6 years ago, this guy comes up to me as I'm walking out. He's like, hey, I locked my keys in my car. You're a Mexican. You can get them out for me, can't you? Bad. I was like, dude, I know how to break into cars. You picked the right beaner, fucker. See what I'm saying? I helped him out. I broke his window. I said, go ahead, fucker, get your keys. How come you broke my window? I don't have a Slim Jim, fucker. You have a coat hanger? No, then shut the fuck up. You know what? I get mad if, like, when people call me a beaner, if, like, the next day I woke up in the morning and I had to cut my fucking neighbor's grass, then I'd be pissed. You know what I mean? If it, like, affected me, whack back, what the fuck? Holy shit! I can't stop cutting the grass, you know? Well, is it true? Is it true? Wasn't it when I was a kid? Sticks and stones may break my bones, but words will never fucking hurt me. That's the rules. Those were the rules. Now our little pussy kids, sticks and stones may break my bones, but words may devastate my inner child forever. Oh my God, you're a little bitch. What happened to you? Crybabies. Like Tiger, crying about the Masters because of the fried chicken joke. Fucking Tiger. I love Tiger. He's a great golfer. Well, he was, and then he's not, and now he's coming back. But the fuck? For a whole year, he sucked. Why? Because he got hurt. Oh, I was, the joke was offensive. And if you little bitch. What is wrong with you? Stop it, goddammit. This motherfucker makes $40 million a year, and he got offended at a joke. White people give me $40 million. There ain't jack shit you can say to offend me. Hook me up! You're giving money to the wrong fucking people! You could be like, you're a wetback! Yes, I am! I'm a wetback, chunky, I'm a wetback. I'm a wetback, chunky, plumare. You're a spick, you forgot Rich. I'm a spick and a wetback too. Why don't you go back where you come from? I am, fucker. L.A. I mean, where you come from? Oh, you want me to leave the country? Yeah. Well, Uncle Sam doesn't want me to. I pay so much in taxes, fucker, that if he had to get rid of one of us, Bubba, pack your shit. Oh, what happened, white people? You love the beaner shit. All of a sudden, I do a white joke. Where the fuck did you go? Well, what the fuck happened there? Oh, the little spick and beaner. Ha ha. What the hell do you mean, get rid of Bubba? Shit, 40 million a year. I'd have a white gardener. Say, Ramon, take the week off, fucker. Jonathan, cut my shit. Oh, Carlos has money, look. He's the only guy with a white gardener. And every time he'd want to quit because they take too many pictures, I give him a raise and shit, you know? The hell is this bullshit, Carlos? The fuck? I'm here to cut grass, not be your little goddamn white fucker taking goddamn picture, boy. Fuck is this bullshit? I quit. I'll give you $500 more a week. Hell, it ain't that fucking bad. He'd be posing for pictures. Go ahead, Julio, take a picture of this. Wait, tell your friend to act like he's telling me what to do. Come on, Mexican boy, tell me what to do. And I'll look mad and shit. Carlos, you don't understand. What do you mean, Tiger? What do you mean I don't understand? You don't get it. What don't I get? Why did he say black people like fried chicken? Because they do! You're in here, black people, and you like Kool-Aid too. Don't trip on me now. So what's the problem? What's wrong with black people liking fried chicken? What? Mexicans like burritos, pozole, mole, menudo, tacos. Well, what is the problem there? What's the problem? What is there? A Mexican gonna walk up to me? Hey, shh, don't say chilaquiles. Keep it on the down low, Carlos. Asians like noodles. Oh, you go too far now, motherfucker. White people in trailer parks like peanut butter and jelly sandwiches. Don't make me say macaroni and cheese, fuckers. Don't make me bring out the spam in your white ass. Oh, we got a little deeper on that one, didn't we? Half for everybody. No, but we can't laugh.
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4: Casting Sean Connery in a movie about a dragon is ridiculous. It's insane and stupid. It doesn't make sense. That's like casting a Bill Cosby in a kung fu movie. Which would be interesting, don't you think? Some guy comes in, Mr. Cosby, prepare to die.
5: So you're looking for a fight. Well, I will kick you. 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
4: Get to be such a popular movie, they'd base a Saturday morning cartoon on it. Fat Albert and the Cosby Karate Kids. 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Be flipping through the channels, be like, hey, ba-ba-ba, Albert, what ba-ba, be going to do today, but
5: we going to kick Rudy's ass, yeah. And then the kids kicked the shit out of Rudy.
4: Nah, nah, nah, gonna have a good time.
5: Hey.
4: I just ruined a perfectly good kids show there for you guys. All in the name of comedy violence. It's good.
6: You people read the Bible? Well, there's this verse I got memorized, seems appropriate for this situation. Ezekiel 25:17.
7: I could smell it from the parking lot. I said, my people! We love hairspray. Mexican people, wow. Aquanet is the most serious hairspray. No offense to White Rain. You gotta be politically aware these days. Aquanet is the shit. A big ass can, 3 feet high, 89 cents. I got the Aquanet, mama. Not that one, the big one. We put it on, we're not even going anywhere. Where are you going, Gloria? To answer the phone. That's what you should carry as a self-defense mechanism, Aquanet. Fuck mace and pepper spray, Aquanet! You want somebody to freeze? Yeah. Somebody jumps out of the bushes. Ah! Don't be wasting me because I'm late as it is. It's nice to be a...
8: I like when girls wear sexy shoes. Are you wearing sexy shoes?
9: Yeah, those are hot. She wants me so bad.
8: I like high heels on girls. That's so sexy. I don't like when women wear those running sneakers with their dresses. Who started that? It's gotta stop. It's disgusting. And women are like, oh, it's more comfortable. Who gives a shit? Do you think I like lugging around these balls all day? No? Uh-oh. They're annoying and they stick to the side of my leg. Yes. Yes, it's disgusting and true, but you don't see me getting them cut off so that I can be more comfortable. Because I accept my responsibilities as a man. 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
17: I've never been here. Everybody's all right. But it's better than Los Angeles, man. Because LA, has anyone ever been out to Los Angeles? Ever? Did you like it? I hate it. I'm trying to fit in. Everybody in LA thinks they're better than you are. That's my whole thing. Everybody in LA thinks they're cool, hip. Everybody's not, you know. My best friend Steve, 20 years I've known him, and the other day walking by a coffee shop, all of a sudden Steve's hip now, cooler than me. You know, what you know about coffee houses, Vince, huh? Look at that sign, they got open latte? And I'm like, bro, that's open late. Like, if you want a latte, you need an extra tea. He was like, I don't want no tea, I want some coffee. You just look at you. I mean, you ever have your best friend say something to you so stupid, all you can do is just... You start reflecting, is it my fault that I know you? How long have you been friends? 20 years. You know, that's a pet peeve of mine. When I hear people mispronounce words, I'm not talking about slang words. I'm talking about people our age is blatantly fucking up the English language. Unacceptable. I'm in a Radio Shack. Grown man was buying batteries for his kids' toys. The clerk was helping. Excuse me, sir, what size batteries do you need? D's? He's like, nah, those.

0: want them over there, damn it. 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Some of y'all are laughing. And the rest of y'all looking at me like, well, did he get them? Did he get those? Is that the joke? I mean, that amazes me, and it should amaze you as well. That if a word begins with a T-H, you sometimes hear grown men and women pronouncing with the D, duh. So instead of them, them. Instead of those, or give me this, put that over there. Or my favorite is when they turn the T-H into an F sound. That's my boy Steve. Like, Steve, where you going this weekend? Oh, dog, down south. You're going down south. Yeah, I'm gonna visit Keith. He's an athlete. He hurt himself in the bathroom. He broke his tooth. Like, well, how many teeth did he break? Both of them. Hey, buddy, that's just the truth. How many TH together is God damn it, there's never been an F. There never will be an F. What the fuck is athlete? It's a birthday. No. How ignorant are you? What school did you go to? Martin Luther King High? How do you say that shit? That's my boy, though, 20 years. You know, every time I correct him, he gets upset. I'm like, Steve, you went to college. What the fuck? You know it's North. What? Obviously, Vince, you're trying to incinerate. I need to be more Pacific when I talk to you. Yeah, I'm trying to burn up an ocean. Maybe tomorrow we can incinerate the Atlantic or the Gulf. Just pick one, Steve. Oh, the one that just makes me, if I had a shotgun, I would put it right to your head. The one that just makes me nuts. You heard this, grown men and women? Hey, Vince, what? Can I ask you a question? Pathetic. Grown men and women, can I ask you something? What the fuck? Can I saw you off an answer? Why are we talking about this? I mean, I'm not an English major. No, but damn it, just try. Is that too much to ask? And if you see people struggling, help them. Teach. You know, but the damn they doze in the north or whatever, that's more stereotypical towards the black vernacular. Black people are more stereotyped as they're speaking that way. You know, a lot of my white friends ask me, Vince, how come black people say damn and north and south? You know, like I'm an ambassador to fucked up grammar. I have no idea. But all black people don't talk like that, you know? And it's not like white people don't say crazy, unacceptable shit in public, too. You know, like, get back in the trailer! You should never say that shit. That comes out constantly. You all stop fucking your sister. You work on your shit. And work on our shit. And come together and have a meeting. Help me help you help others.
1: Caller.
2: Hello.
1: Yes.
2: Record store.
1: Yes.
2: I want Tupac album.
1: No problem.
2: Me love Tupac. You down with Tupac?
1: Always.
2: How many albums you got him?
1: Nine.
2: Nine albums. I want them all.
1: Come on now.
2: That how hard I down with Tupac.
1: Okay, come on.
2: You got big?
1: Two.
2: Two. You down with him on me?
1: More than Tupac.
2: More than Tupac?
1: Yeah, I like Biggie
2: suckers,
1: better.
2: Suckers who not down with him, I pop cap in their ass. I'm not a... Me no wigger.
1: Oh,
2: me
1: yeah.
2: No wigger. Me chigger.
1: I heard it.
2: A chigger.
1: Cool.
2: I want to buy ghetto boy box set.
1: I don't have that one.
2: How come no, bitch? You play right?
1: I don't know. I'm tripping on that one, huh?
2: You better check yourself, fool.
1: I'm gonna work on that.
2: You got the one that go like this? Go. You got that one?
1: Which one is that one?
2: You don't know that one?
1: Ah, I don't know that one.
2: It's the Chronic.
1: Oh, okay, no
2: but
1: problem.
2: But I got Hellify Remix. Maybe you want to buy. You could copy it.
1: Oh, bring it down. Let me hear it.
2: I got backhand like John McEnroe.
1: When you gonna let me hear it? I want to check it out.
2: That bitch step up and I'm smacking the hole. You know that?
1: I've heard that one.
2: That one in there too. You know me, Mushu?
1: Yep.
2: Mushu in the house, in the hizzy.
1: I'll be waiting.
2: I bring some bitches for you and me.
1: How many?
2: 5 bitches I got. Do you like Chinese girls?
1: Of course I do, don't you?
2: They the best.
1: Uh-huh.
2: What else I get you?
1: I think that's cool. Just bring the girl.
2: You don't play with crack or anything, no?
1: No, just want the girl.
2: Do you like smoke?
1: No, just the girl.
2: Well, I give you smoke for free.
1: I don't want no smoke. Want the girls.
2: You want the girls, you take the smoke too.
1: No, just the girls.
2: Yes, you take it.
1: No.
2: What's wrong with you? I get better stuff than any you get here in Las Vegas.
1: Really?
2: Better than any place.
1: Okay.
2: I get from China.
1: Oh.
2: Yeah, I come from China.
1: China?
2: Just like the girls, they come from China.
1: That's all I want is the girls.
2: That's all you want?
1: That's all I want.
2: I like big ass.
1: Long as they're Chinese, I'm happy.
2: The Chinese girl with big dumper.
1: Chinese girls don't have big dumpers.
2: Yeah, but these do.
1: Oh, they bought them?
2: Yeah, they bought them. They get that,
1: okay.
2: Get that fat, they put in fat. You feel a couple welts, but boy, you can ride it. Oh, you ride it.
1: That sounds painful.
2: That's not painful.
1: Not
2: Look,
1: painful?
2: I come and see you at the store.
1: Okay.
2: I'll bring the girls.
1: All right.
2: And crack.
1: Okay.
2: Bye.
1: Later.
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4: My grandfather used to say something. My grandfather used to say, "Get the fuck out of my way, man!" You know what's really a ripoff? Buying flowers. They're free, man.

0: Elephants by the balls, man. What do dogs do on their day off? They can't lie around. That's their job, man. I know a guy who's trying to perfect a method for fucking while running at full speed. That's pretty weird. There's a moment coming. It's not here yet. It's still in the future. It's on the way. Hold on. Here it is. Oh, shit, it's gone, man. We blew another one. Tattoos. You know what would be a goofy tattoo? You get it on your foot. On the sole of your foot, it says, if found, please drop in the nearest mailbox. I got another one. On the guy's back, your tattoo. Please, let's never anybody tell this guy all the shit we wrote on his back. He thinks it's a pirate ship. Yeah. That would be nice, man.
1: As veterans, we're no strangers to helping others.
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5: Think of racism. What you think of them? Racism all time. Black thing, white thing. If I was Chinese, I'd be mad like a motherfucker. I'd be mad at somebody if I was Chinese. All we talk about is black and white. You will never say this about us. Never. Never say this about a motherfucker. We quick to laugh at some Chinese motherfuckers, man. We go to a Chinese restaurant, man, and soon they come to the table, it's like, anybody know the money, money. See, look at you start that kicking and snapping on the table, laughing. Big mama done told you about laughing at motherfucker to fix your goddamn food. There's two things you don't want to mess with on the human body. That's your stomach and your booty hole. You don't fuck with them.
6: Oh, fuck. You know, I was just gonna do something. No. Let me explain. I'll explain. Shut your mouth, honey. I got a game we could play. It's called Pinocchio. You sit on my face. I tell lies. It's a lot of fun. No, you see, I was gonna put the mic back in the stand, but because of this group, because of the way I feel for you, I'm gonna work with the mic off the stand. I knew you'd appreciate it. This way I could get to meet a few of you, you know what I'm saying? It's always nice to meet couples in love, you know what I'm saying? You are in love with her, aren't you, pal? Huh? You see, isn't she sweet? I'm sure a pup would be pleased to hear that. What's your name, little lady? Any idea? Huh? What's your name? Go ahead, you cute thing. What is it? Carol. How long are you going with Carol? I asked you a question. Carol. First time you nailed her? Just a quick question. Was she any good? Was she any good? She was good, right? Yeah, she was good. She was good. Well, let me ask you another question about your sweet little angel. How do you think she got to be that way? You want to answer that from Carol, huh?

0: 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I don't see the stretch marks around your mouth.
1: You live in a great city, all right? Houston rocks. It's a great city. This is not the rest of the world. The rest of the country is fucking fat white chicks with black eyes, all right? And God, you give me another beer, woman! America is white trash. Don't ever get confused. It's a melting pot. Yeah, whatever, dude. There's a reason why tornadoes only hit specific areas, okay, folks? It's because God hates white trash. Tornadoes are attracted by the smell of bush beer and macaroni and cheese. You add that to Kool-Aid and pro wrestling, and everybody in the Winnebago is fucked. That is not a natural disaster. That's the finger of the Lord pointing down on disease spots on the map, going, why are you fucking your kinfolk? That wrestling ain't real. Right? And everybody who lives, they all get abducted by the aliens. Every fucking one of them. They get picked up, they stick something in there, send them back to that trailer park looking a little dizzy. I always get that when they interview them after the tornado, what are you going to do now? You know they've been abducted, right? They're like, what are you going to do now? Well, I'm just going to rebuild. I've been here all my life. There was a little gray man in my garage last night. He told me I'm special. I got a message for all y'all. That's when you know you don't have to listen. Like, what? Who's the message for? All y'all. They might have been lying to you, dude. Oh, come on, man. They picked me out from everybody else.
2: So many people don't believe in the aliens, but all I have to know is that the government tells you they don't exist.
1: Oh, there's no evidence.
2: But yet they spend hundreds of millions of dollars trying to talk to them. You know, like they got that SETI program, the Search for Extraterrestrial Intelligence. It's a radio dish that sends radio signals out of the galaxy. It costs hundreds of millions of dollars. No money for to fix the streets, no money for education, no money to hire more cops. But yet hundreds of millions of dollars for this radio dish. Now, you know how long it takes for a radio signal to get out of the galaxy? 35 million years. Means they send out,
1: hello, is anybody out there?
2: And 70 million years later,
1: what?
2: They know something. They just don't know enough, and they're fucking scared. They don't want to tell us. They hide shit from us. The only time the government's ever told Americans that there was actually real UFOs was in 1947 in Roswell, New Mexico. Very famous case. Ever heard of that, right? Yeah. They actually printed in the paper, we have recovered a crashed UFO and alien bodies. The next day they said, oh, we made a mistake. It was just a balloon. Well, what about the aliens?
1: Those are Mexicans. Apparently they were drinking, they were in the balloon, some shenanigans took place. They mistook the balloon for a piñata. It's nothing to worry about. It's a common mistake. Very common to misinterpret the Mexicans.
2: They know shit. They just don't tell you. I went to astronaut. You gotta be an astronaut to learn shit. And then they kill you if you tell anybody. You know, that's a fucking freaky job, man. Fucking flying in space. Like, God bless that John Glenn, huh? Fucking 77 years old. Kicking ass! Fucking 77 flies into space. I love that! That's a man! And plus, I love that because that gives me ammunition against old fucking douchebags that are always complaining.
1: They're like, well, what about when you got to be my age?
2: Fuck you, John Glenn! He's flying around the fucking planet! You're breaking your hip every time you brush your teeth, you wrinkled old cocksucker!
1: You don't understand. When you get to be my age,
2: you gotta fucking move! Do something! Do some fucking squats! Walk around the block! You wonder why you're fucking tired all the time? Oh, that goddamn John Glenn raising the bar. Fucking damn it! I had it good!
1: Respect for your elders! Respect me!
2: Hey, look, my act is so fucked up. I've had so many old people come up. Like, old people are funny, man. Some old people are really cool. But other old people, they come up to me after the show, you need to listen to me. You're a fucking asshole! You're an 80-year-old asshole! If I knew you when you were 20, I would fucking hate you then! You just survived! Have respect for everybody. You don't like my act? Who's the fucking idiot? You sat through it for an hour, you stupid piece of shit! Didn't you figure out what the fuck it was all about after 5 minutes? What do you think, it was going to bust out Christian songs after the first 15? Come on, we're different. Now go home and kill yourself. I don't want to hear it. There's old people that are great. We're all just people. You respect everyone. Respect kids.
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6: 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And I know sometimes we get into it, and it's just hard on both of us. 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
7: Sex. I tell you, whenever I'm having sex, I'm always thinking the same thing. I can't believe I don't do this all the time. In fact, we're going to do it again right afterwards. Then I get done, I'm like, well, not right afterwards. I'm not a machine. I have feelings, too. Someone would want to discuss things afterwards. They're like, what was your favorite part of making love? Probably the last 4 seconds. That was the climax for me. Why do we have to talk about it? We were both there. Remember, I was a sweaty guy.
8: I bet you he does sweat a lot. In that thong of his. Hot pocket. Thong pocket.
7: You gotta be careful whatever you say when you get done. You can't get done making love and be like, your sister's beautiful. Apparently that's a no-no.
8: I didn't like that joke at all. See, that's one of those jokes that some people like, but I didn't like it. Because I'm different and I'm smart. He'd be bad at cuddling, too.
7: My girlfriend would wake me up, why aren't you cuddling me? I was asleep. How selfish of me.
8: Don't you want to cuddle?
7: Not really.
8: Why don't you want to cuddle?
7: You've already made love. Foreplay's over.
8: Oh, see, he's a dick. See, that proves it right there. That proves it right there. Come on, ladies, let's get out of here.
7: And cut.
8: I got really drunk last night at the Improv, and I kept on going, woo! Oh, that's sad.
9: So here's what happened to me, speaking of scary. About 2 weeks ago, I'm at home. Scariest thing in the world almost happened. Not at all about gum, but scary. So I'm at home, I'm barefoot, and I went to go put my shoes on, and I wasn't really looking. You know how you just slip your foot into your shoe? All of a sudden, the last second, I look down, and in my shoe is a huge spider, big black and orange, crunchy, hairy spider, and I almost put my foot right on top of it. And then I thought, God, you know what would have been scarier than that? Is if I did that anyway, on top of the spider, and then went to put my other foot in my other shoe, and all the babies were in there, a whole snorkel of spiders. You know? And that would have been scarier. Or if you're like out camping in the woods, you know, or not even camping, you just felt like sleeping outdoors and you were expecting a phone call, so you're in your backyard, and so you're just about to doze off, and all of a sudden you start feeling something kind of funny. Not ha-ha funny, but like funny, you know, what's going on funny. And so, and you look down, and in your sleeping bag, crawling up your leg, is a tremendous snake just coming right at. I thought, okay, that would have been scarier than the spider in the shoe. Or if you like, you're on a beach playing frisbee with a friend, or not even a friend, just somebody you were attracted to, and they had a frisbee, and they're like, "Hey, you want to play?" And you're like, "Okay." And so you're playing, And so they throw the Frisbee, and it goes flying way past you, and you're furious because it's their fault. But you're like, I'll get it. And so you go to get it, and it goes into a cave. So you're like spelunking into the abyss of the cave down there, and you can't see anything. It's pitch black, and you have no equipment, and you're feeling around trying to get it, and you think you have it, and you're like, hey, how come my Frisbee feels squishy? And all of a sudden, what you realize you're squeezing is a bat. That wee wee wee wee. That when you're squeezing a bat, wee wee wee wee. Then you let go and you start running out, and that sets off thousands of bats. And so, like, you have a whole Nipsey Russell of bats just come out after you. And so you're trying to get out. You're running through the sand, trying to get away. It's hard enough to run through the sand, much less you've got the heels on because it looks good with the suit and slenderizes your hips. So you're like running, just all trying to get. And you think, I'll be safe if I can just get into the water. And right before you submerge all the way into the water, a bat bites you on the ear. Sharks can smell blood from miles away. So you got the bum, bum, bum, bum, bum, wee, wee, wee, wee, bum, bum, bum, bum, wee, wee, wee. Thought, okay, that would have been scarier than the spider and the shoe thing, for sure. Thanks. Or if you're like, on a farm visiting your aunt, whoever. And so, like, you know, she's, Ellen, honey, would you mind going to look for that thing that I misplaced? And you don't even care what the thing is, because that guy's inside, and he wants you to call him Uncle Larry, and he's not your uncle, and he's drunk all the time, and he wears those weird pajamas. But anyway, that's her life. So you're outside, and you're going to look for the thing, you know, and you see it in some bushes. You think you have it, and all of a sudden you're feeling around, and you think you have it, and what you realize you're squeezing is a lamb. No, that's not scary by itself. No, but it's like it's a rack of lambs. It's a whole bunch of lambs. And if you're allergic to wool, I'm not. But if you were, you know, I thought that would be scarier. Because really, a bunch of anything is scarier than one something. I mean, like 100 poodles are scarier than one leopard with no legs. Am I right? I mean, you could come home, there could be a leopard with no legs sitting in your living room, and rah! Rah! Woo! What could it do? It's got no legs. Unless it fell on your head. If it was in a tree, how could it get there? But if it was in a tree...
10: You know, every region of the country has its own little sayings. I'm a New Yorker. You know New Yorkers and New Jersey people. We always ask permission to ask a question. Hey, pal, let me ask you something.
11: I don't know why we do that.
10: We do strange things. Can you hold my spot in line?
11: Why? Well, I want to see if I can do better. We do that. And if we do better, we don't come back. And the guy, I'm holding his smile. No, he's coming back.
10: No, he's not. He's in New York. He's gone. Midwest. Anybody from the Midwest? Where you from? Where?
12: Chicago.
10: Great city. I play there a lot. You people, good people, the heartland. You people repeat everything anyone says to you all the time and you don't even know it. I'm in Chicago 3 weeks ago. Hey, pal, let me ask you something. Does that bridge go over to Milwaukee?
11: That bridge?
10: Yeah.
11: Does it go to Milwaukee?
10: Yeah. Is there a gap in this mall?
11: In this mall?
10: Yes!
11: A gap?
10: Oh, we don't have the time. You got too many coffee shops there. My whole day would be 6 seconds. So. South. Anybody from the South? Southern people? Anybody? They got sayings down there. We're fixing to go. We're fixing to go. I'm like, is anything broken? No, we're just fixing to go. The word nap pops up a lot. Joey, come on, you want to go? I'm going to go take a nap. Just had breakfast. I'm tired. They got this one saying down there that sums up every difficult situation in their lives. Hey, Billy Bob, I heard your brother got hurt in a pickup accident. There you go. there you go.
11: It's not a bad saying. Because in life, there's a lot of people out of bounds. You know what I'm talking about.
10: You know when you're talking to somebody and in your head you're going, does your brain hear what your mouth is saying? Let them finish. Look them right in the eye and go, there you go. And they go on their way. They don't hurt nobody.
12: 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Well, that comedy hors d'oeuvre was brought to you by Laugh.com, pilgrims.
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18: You ever fart in your sleep? What'd I say? No, I'm saying you ever fart in your sleep?
19: One brother said, how would you know you sleep?
18: No, I mean you fart in your sleep so loud and the shit wake you up.
19: You think a motherfucker knocking on the door and shit?
18: Who the fuck there? Who's that? Who the fuck knocking on the goddamn door? I did that shit one time, very embarrassing, man. Cause I farted and I woke up and shit, oh shit. And my lady was lying right there. You know, she didn't wake up. So I don't know if she heard it or not. And she had this squint on her face and shit, you know. You know what I'm saying? And all day long she walking around like that. I'm like, what the fuck you doing all this squinting and shit for? Okay, I fought it. So she didn't hear it. She just said it was her sinuses acting up, you know. Women, y'all, do y'all fight? Do ladies fight?
19: Sister, straight up.
18: Yes, we fight. I ain't met a lady yet to fight in front of me. I don't think y'all fight. I don't think y'all poop, fight, none of that shit, man. I think y'all know how to hold that shit real motherfucking good, man. That's why every time brother wanna make love, he go, I can't. I got cramps. Well, fight, I'm ready to fight. Come on, fight. And women won't shit in front of you no matter how long they've been with you. When do y'all shit? I think y'all wait till a motherfucker go to sleep or work. That's why y'all always rushing us in the morning. I call you. Go on. I will call you. Run in the bathroom and shit. We walk back in the house. You in there shitting, ain't you, girl? Boy, you sound crazy. Hand me the summer breeze. And it's fucked up though, man, because sometimes women can go shit at the wrong time. The wrong fucking time. Like you ever been playing around with your girl, ready to make love? Come on, girl, my shit's ready to go. Let's do this. And she go, no, wait, I gotta use the bathroom. Wait, I'll be right back. And go take a shit. Right before you get ready to make love, she go take a shit. And then come climb her shitty ass back in bed. Tell me I'm ready. Oh, hell no, you ain't. You wake up the next morning, got shit crumbs all in the goddamn bed. You sweeping your bed like this. Just hand me the spick and span, girl. Hand me the goddamn spick and span. Well, it seems very, very odd to end this album on a shit joke. But that's all I'm doing, y'all. I'm talking shit, and I love you. Thank you for coming out. I'm out of here. Peace.
20: Y'all ever been to a ghetto wedding? You ever seen two ghetto ass people that love one another get together in holy matrimony? Scary ass sight, ain't it? 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People picking them up, eating them. Cold ass wedding right here, nigga, this cold ass wedding. She and snuck some Luke bass music off in the wedding. Oh, she was coming down the aisle normally first, and they just broke out in the middle of the wedding. She was coming down normal. She had a little gown on. She, hey, girl. And all of a sudden, get on up and shake the booty. Come on, get the booty. All of a sudden, all the bridesmaids was like, oh, we about to make a little change up in here.
21: I try to watch good TV with my kids. That's hard. There's not a lot good on TV anymore. But I'll tell you what we do watch, we enjoy the heck out of it. It's that Discovery Channel, those animal shows. Oh, I love those things. Yes. They had one on called Animals of the Sahara Desert. This was a classic. Because there's this desert wasp that spends its whole life digging a hole in the sand for his mate, all right? And she just stands there. Griping at him. And he's digging for all he's worth, man. And she's like, I want a pool. And he dies digging this hole. And you'd think after an hour of digging, he'd be like, you know, you're getting uglier by the minute, I can tell you that right now. They said in this special that the sands of the Sahara Desert get to be like 150 degrees on the surface. And there's this lizard that when his feet get too hot, he won't move, but he just stands there and goes... It's like if he could talk, he'd be going, woo! Man, this sand is hot. And your wife's just thinking, well, find some shade, loser. And there's these bugs, their whole job is just to run. They just get in a straight line and book it across the desert. Nowhere to go. Just like one of them gets up in the morning and says, y'all ready to run? And the rest of them go, hit it, buddy, we're right behind you. Let's run by that lizard, he's hysterical. And they just take off. And there's this snake that eats these bugs. But he can't lay on top of the sand because they'll see him. So he crawls underneath the sand and listens for these bugs to come running by. If you can hear bugs running on sand, what do you need to hide for? You're way ahead of them. They even know where they're going. You see that snake under the sand with his buddies like, shh, shh. Shh. Here they come. Yeah, that's him, that's him, that's him. Hear that one? He's got a limp, hear it? How do animals know which is the weakest one? It's like lions and zebras. They don't hang out together, but the lions always seem to know which is the weakest zebra. And all I figured is there must be like a squealer zebra. You know, one little wussy zebra doesn't want to get eaten, so he narks on all his buddies. You know, he goes sneaking up to the lions and like, hey, fellas, fellas. All right, here's the deal. There's a herd of us, a couple hundred yards down there. Now, everybody's in pretty good shape. Except Bob. He's a smoker. Now, I'll tell you what animal got the raw end of the deal in life. That's the frog. Because think about it, if we eat something and it's bad, what do? We just spit it out. We're like, ooh, ugh. But frogs got that sticky tongue. So if they zap like a really nasty fly, you know, it's like, ow, man, I can get on my phone.
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0: Hey, Alex, how did the interview go?
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24: And you know what, though? I'm just up here bullshitting because it really ain't black and white. It really is not. Because you know why? White folks really love niggas. Don't let them fool you. Because you got to go back in the history because we used to, it's ownership. Because when white folks own niggas, we were in their house. You don't let nobody in your house you hate. We was in the guy, and the mammy, the babies are sucking on their titties, cooking their fucking food. Wasn't central heat. You know we was warming up the bed. Get your big black ass up in that bed. Warm it up. I'm going to sleep in 5 minutes. It's chilly in here. Now get in there, nigga, and warm it up. They loved us. Soon as we got free, that shit changed, didn't it? Niggas live on this block. I don't think I want to live here. Now we can't even be on the same block. Trust me, if slavery came in tomorrow, niggas be, white folks be all open arms. Oh, welcome home, niggas. Missed you. Sing one of those songs, please. Here, Hammer, catch that chicken. Ah, that's too cold, ain't it? I don't mean to be that mean. Yes, I do.
9: Everything about it. I mean, you know, I'm flying around to little areas around here, so I'm flying on those little propeller planes, those little 8-seater planes. Yeah, exactly. So I'm flying on those little tiny planes where actually you can see the pilots in the cockpit. The pilots are going through some manuals, so you want to be a pilot, just flipping through, just... I flew here today from Los Angeles. The guy in front of me, his head is like in front of me like this. I'm sitting behind him. I'm... sitting right behind you. Could you turn that page? I'm done with that now. I'm trying to relax. This is me trying to relax. This is upright. Recline. See the difference? Uncomfortable. Comfortable. Ah. Oh, that is better. This, what were they thinking? But now this. Now I can sleep. Night, night. That's what I had. And the guy, not the guy in front of me, is he came far enough back for me to do dental work on him, actually. Which... which was good. He had a nasty molar that needed to come out and put up quite a fight. Trying to help the guy. That's all I had, that little tiny bit of motion right there. And then towards the end of the flight, the flight attendant person walks up and says, you're going to have to put your seat in the upright position for landing. There you go. There's your upright. Don't you want to, because they're so adamant about that every single time, like that's going to make a difference. Because if we crash, live, die. Okay. You're way ahead of me on that one. Like, that is going to make a difference. Like, if we crash... Oh, that's a shame. Her seat was reclined. When will they learn? What was that? 30,000 feet? She could have made that. If only she'd been upright. That's what I'm saying to you. See, I make a little cartoon out of it because I am so incredibly scared of it that I just have to make a joke because it's just so... The reality of it... I don't know if we have anybody here that is a flight attendant by any chance, but these bitches, they just have... Unless you know one, they're lovely, but the rest of them are... They have this attitude, and they can afford to have the attitude because they have the power, they have the peanuts. They have these 6 peanuts that we need that... Six peanuts. Somebody could offer that to you on the street. I don't want that shit. Get that away from me, 6 peanuts. No. Somehow they've done research. They know that the higher we go, the more we need nuts. And we go crazy if we don't get them. I don't know if you've noticed that. Miss, I didn't get my pill.

0: Are you going to eat yours? They're good, aren't they? I've never seen them on the ground either, no. Poo newts. I don't know. And then if you're on a long flight, they'll give you food. They'll serve a meal, which is disgusting food. You know, you never hear anybody say, you know, I can't finish that. Could you wrap that up for me, please? That was delicious. It's just too much. I'm stuffed. What was that, pigeon? It's horrible food, but we get so excited when we see that cart start coming down the aisle. Oh, here comes a cart. Put down the tray. La, la, la, la, la, la, la, la. Put down your tray. They're starting on the other side first. Hurry! Hurry! They're eating. See, those people are eating. It's the tiniest food I've ever seen in my entire life. I guess they figure everything's relative. You get that high up, you look out the window. Well, it's as big as that house down there. I can't eat all that. Look at the size of that. As big as a house. Thinking I can eat all that. Split that steak with me. I'll just wrap it up. Yeah, it's a steak. Any kind of meat that you get, chickens, anything has grill marks on each side. Like we actually believe there's an open flame grill in the front of the plane. Two more, Charlie. All righty. They enjoying them? Good. All right. Salads are always two pieces of dead lettuce. Salad dressing comes in that astronaut package. So as soon as you open it, it's on your neighbor's lap. Could I just dip my lettuce? That's all I have. That's a lovely skirt. What is that, silk? Boom. I'm telling. It's too late. But you know, should that happen, Club Soda's going to get that stain out immediately. That'll be the answer to anything you ask up there. I don't know if you've noticed that, but excuse me, I have an upset stomach. Club Soda, be right back. Excuse me, I spilled something. Club Soda, be right back. Ooh, the wing is on fire. Club Soda, be right back. I think they learn that in their training course, either right before or right after they learn that little bye-bye, bye-bye now, bye-bye, bye now, bye-bye, bye now, bye-bye, bye-bye now, bye-bye, bye-bye, bye-bye. A lot of bye-byes. You know, you're just going to find them walking along the street one day with a shopping cart. Bye-bye. Bye-bye now. Bye-bye. Bye-bye. Bye-bye, bye-bye, bye-bye. No more peanuts. Bye-bye. Bye-bye. lightly. Those bathrooms. You go to the bathroom, constantly lit, return to seat or return to cabin. Why do they think that needs to be lit? Like if it wasn't lit, we'd relax in there for a little while. Miss, bring my peanuts in here, please. This is beautiful. I don't even want to go. I could be the only one to get up out of my seat to go to the bathroom. Everybody else is sound asleep when I go. I've been in there for what I think is 30 seconds. You have no concept of time when you're in there. It's like a casino. There's no windows, no clocks. You don't know how long you've spent in there. Now I open the door. Everyone on the plane is lined up, looking at their watches, making me feel like I've been in there forever. Now I've got to explain the smell that was in there before I went in there. Does that ever happen to you? It's not your fault. You've held your breath. You just want to get out. You just want to leave. And now you open the door. Oh! Listen, there's an odor in there, and I didn't do it. It's bad. You might want to sprinkle some club soda if you...
1: I was 12 years old. Puberty attacked me overnight. I didn't know what it was, but I knew the dream was different. Because up to that point, I had my own problems with another dream. I kept dreaming I was a warm river. Isn't it funny about those dreams? Males, I don't know what the females have, but the males have them. And all you have is you just have it. You know, you never did nothing. It's all of a sudden, you know, like the girl, she was always, it was the same girl, the same dream. She was running backwards. And I was chasing her. You know, and nothing ever happened. Just all I remember is, you know, and then the first time it ever happened, I got scared, man. You know, of course, I didn't know. I looked at it and I didn't know what it was. I said, oh, I ate too much cornbread last night. And I wasn't about to show it to my mother. So she said, oh my God, he's been to the Philippines. So I rolled up the sheets and went down to the laundromat. Did my own sheets, man. 5 o'clock in the morning. 9, 12-year-olds down there doing their sheets too, man. But after that day, I got out of school 3:30, 4 o'clock, I was back in the bed again. Come on, whatever it was. You see, 3 glasses of water and a picture of Dorothy Dandridge, I was on my way. Being a boy and not knowing and acting like you're supposed to know. And you just keep saying, yeah, to everything. Yeah. And you hear guys talking, well, I went over to the thing, yeah, and she did, oh. And you keep saying, what? What did he do? What? And God doesn't help any either. That's why I know God has a sense of humor, because just when I started liking girls, man, that's when God decided to change my voice. And I'd go to talk to a girl, I said, my name is Bill, I'd like, and what would come out was, my name's Wolfgang. I went to pick this girl up, I said, oh, Mrs. Johnson, it's Marianne. And her mother said, yeah, Marianne, some yodeler down here to see you. And then he put pimples on my face. Here I am at the high point of my sexual career, and God decides to change my voice and put pimples on my face. And my old man didn't help things either when he kicked the door to my room open and said, you know, you keep that up, hair's gonna grow in the palm of your hands. He didn't say nothing about the other thing because he wore glasses. There's some weird times. And kiss, man, they just kiss. Just love the kiss, man. It's kiss and kiss and fondle and kiss and fondle and kiss and fondle. And neither one of you know where nothing is. You know, he's just hoping that somebody will come up and say, now look, you do this and you do that. Both of you go, oh God, where is it? I have no idea what it is. Things about kiss. Hey, your lips get off. bloody and dry.
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6: Nigel is upper class, and the upper class don't get itchy arses. Only the working class get itchy arses. Isn't it extraordinary? You never see the Queen going, right? Never. Never. Even if she was itchy, she wouldn't let you know. She'd go, go away, itchy ass. And it would fuck off, it would be terrified. It's just one of those things, I hate it. Now, when I say ass, I don't mean ass, I mean... the one that's so far up, you can get it that way. Even when you've got the fingers, all you're doing is ramming your Levi's up your ass, trying to get it. So you divert, you won't do it. And it never happens at home. You never, ever have this at home. Your ass just ambles merrily forward at home, being sort of arse-ish. It never does it. But when you're in a busy street, a pedestrian precinct, everybody's like, fire away at him. You do anything but ram your hand there, and you go, oh.
7: I don't know if you've been following some of the things that are going on here in Vegas, but they break me up. Like, they're having a big topless thing going on up in Henderson. You know, they're closing the topless clubs up there. And they have an all-girl topless band at the Aladdin. And you can't get close to the place. It's jammed every night, you know. And they all go to watch the drummer or the accordion player, you know. And applaud her, you know, at the end of the show, no matter how badly she played. But that is a feat of some kind, I guess. No, not a feat, but it is, whatever. That's a bad phrase. But almost every major city except Las Vegas, because of the Lido show and the Full Labor show, they have a problem with topless clubs. You know, they don't, like in New York or Chicago or Los Angeles, the craze really started in Los Angeles. Usually what happens is the city fathers will go down to one of these clubs for like 6 or 8 weeks, you know, and try to decide whether they're violating an ordinance or not, you know. And Los Angeles, which started the whole thing, we not only have dinner topless clubs, they are starting luncheon topless clubs, and they're now starting breakfast topless clubs. This is true. I'm not making this up. Now, these are two guys. This is a little short thing. Two guys walk into a bar, a restaurant. It's a topless restaurant, only they don't know that it's a topless club, you see. Gee, this is a real nice place, Harry. It sure is, yeah. They must have great food here, huh? They do a hell of a luncheon business, don't they, huh? Oh, hi, miss. don't stare at her, Harry. Just look at the table like I'm doing. Yeah, I'd like a scotch on the rocks. Water will be fine. Seven up, whatever you have, it doesn't matter. Two 7-Up and water. That'll be fine, yeah. Is she gone? Is she gone? Yeah. Do you believe that, Harry? Did you see that? Oh, she must have been late for work. That's ridiculous. Oh, we better get out of here. Yeah, they're going to raid this place, no question about it. We better call the wives, tell them we're here. You got any change on you? I don't. Oh, hi, miss. You have a pair of nickels. Two nickels for a dime?
8: Your mama joke, your mama's so ugly, your mama's so fat, your mama's so tall, your mama's so dumb, is a classic joke. And it's amazing to find new ones year after year. Your mama's so short, you can see her feet on her driver's license.
9: Your mama's so old, her birth certificate says expired.
8: Yeah.
9: Your mama's so old, she sat behind Jesus in the third grade. Your mama's so old, she waited tables at the Last Supper.
8: You be careful what you say about my mama, because your mama's so ugly, the last time she heard a whistle was when she got hit by a train. When your mama was born, the doctor slapped her parents.
9: Your mama smells so bad, speed stick slowed down and stopped.
8: Huh?
9: Your mama's glasses are so thick that when she looks on a map, she can see people waving.
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8: That's your mama.
9: Come on, man. 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
14: Because this is a group where I know I fit in, you know? Because the way the world is now, you can be part of a group and not even know you're a part of a group until you read about it or see it on TV. And I'll give you an example of what I'm talking about. My wife and I, we love watching like Dateline 2020, those shows. But you know how every week they will feature a disease? And I swear to you, every week, no matter what the disease is, my wife has it. There'll be three people on the planet that have this disease. My wife is one of them. She just watches it going, I've got it. I have every one of those symptoms. I'm like, you do not have testicular cancer. You don't even have testiculars. But they've made us such a bunch of paranoid nuts, you know, because when I was growing up, there were two medicines in the world. You had aspirin and camphophonique. That's all there was. Now there's so many medicines. They got this prescription stuff that they advertise on TV, and I swear, half the time, the side effects are 50 times worse than what the medicine cures. It's like, try new Floraflor for itchy, watery eyes. It's Floraflor. 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
14: I'm watching it going, you know what? I'll just have itchy, watery eyes. And some of the side effects, if you've seen the commercial for Cialis, the Viagra knockoff, in the commercial, they will tell you, if this pill does what it should and you have this condition for longer than 4 continuous hours, you should go to the hospital. You know what? I might go to the hospital, but I'm wearing that little gown they give you backwards. And walk in the halls, baby. How you doing? Who's got a flag? Hey, you want to hang that coat up? The worst side effect I've seen, there's this diet pill, and one of the side effects they list is anal seepage. You know, I don't care how much weight you lose. If this side effect kicks in, you ain't looking good in them jeans. Oh, man, check out the girl over there. Oh, man! Anal seepage. It's not even fun to say. Much less write on an insurance report. And not medical insurance, homeowners, to explain why your sofa's sitting at the end of the driveway. There are some goofy medical things out there. They had a guy on Ripley's Believe It or Not about a year ago that in a tragic accident got his happy place chopped off. And his doctor, in a fit of brilliance, decided they were going to cut the man's finger off and use it to create a new happy place. And I'm sitting there watching this thinking, I want to see this guy put his contact lenses in. And this is not the man you ask directions from. Well, take a ride out of the parking lot, then you're going to have to make a U-turn. That's okay, we'll find it by ourselves. Thanks. Can you imagine the pre-surgery consultation? The doctor going, well, I think what we're going to attempt to do is to remove one of your fingers and use it to create a new happy place for you. One of my fingers. It ain't gonna be my pinky, is it, Doc?

0: Men would not be allowed to dump our girlfriends off for the weekend with five hookers and say, just slut her up just a little bit, you know. But I told my wife, I said, what I would like to see them do is flip-flop that show and put it on the Outdoor Channel and let like five rednecks take the gay guy deer hunting for the weekend, you know? Hey friends, we're down here at the hunting camp with our new buddy Eric, and last night Eric was kind enough to make dinner for us. Now what was that you made, Eric? A lavash and goat cheese salad. Well, to be honest with you, we couldn't eat it, but we opened up a can of Hormel chili, dumped that on top of it, and it's pretty darn tasty. You put that Hormel on top of your head, your tongue will beat your brains out trying to get to that stuff. Well, after dinner, we went out by the fire pit where Buddy Wayne pulled out his guitar and played some country songs, and then Eric jumped up on the picnic table and sang It's Raining Men and a medley of Cher hits. Then we came back in the cabin where Eric slept on the couch, and the five of us locked ourselves in the bunk room and pushed the chest of drawers up against the door. And I know somebody's going to hear this and go, oh, Foxworthy's homophobic. Trust me, I am not homophobic. And I had a friend point out a real interesting thing to me. He said, Jeff, you ever thought about it? There's a lot of similarities between gay guys and married guys. I said, you think so? He said, well, think about it. He said, if you're a man and you're sleeping in a bed that has a dust ruffle on it and seven pillows, you're either gay or married. If you're a man and you've ever been antique shopping during a big football game, you're either gay or married. If you're a man and you cannot remember the last time you had sex with a woman, you're either gay or married.
1: So yeah, just different issues, different stories. And again, I gotta tell you, like I said, back to the whole getting, you know, where I got started and stuff. There in Montebello at this club, I remember I met this girl there one time. This girl crushed me. She did. Well, not that way. I mean, it wasn't like, you know.
2: Pikachu.
1: No. I don't mean like that, you know. I meant emotionally messed up. Because I come to realize, you guys, that girls can use guys just as much as guys can use girls. I know. All the girls and me. Victim. I'll tell you guys what happened to me. I met this girl at the club, right? She was pretty. I walked up and I was trying to talk to her, right? I was all shy, like, hey, what's up? How's it going? She's like, whatever. I was like, okay, fine. Sure enough, I don't know how it happened, but she got my number. She called me up at the house, right? She's like, Caper, what's up? You want to go out? And I was like, woo-hoo-hoo! I got all excited. I put down the Twinkie and everything, man. I was like, yeah! So I take this girl to breakfast. Then I take her to a movie. Now this is where she got sneaky. She goes, Gabriel, I was wondering if you're not going to be busy later. I'm not going to be busy later. What's up? Okay, I was wondering if you could help me move. Oh. So like a nice guy / pendejo. I'm at U-Haul renting a truck, man. I get back to her house, I start moving boxes, right? I'm like, phew, man, she likes me. Halfway through the move, she comes up to me again. Gabriel, oh my God, you know what? My neck and my back are so sore. I was wondering if you could... What, you want a massage? No! I was wondering if you could move the rest of the things by yourself. So, like a nice guy, / you guys know her, huh? So, I I said, don't worry about it, girl. Go sit in the truck. I'll take care of it. I get to the last box, you guys. I go to

0: pick it up and I notice that right on top there's a book. The book says My Diary. So I go, ooh. Should I or shouldn't I? Should I or should... All of a sudden, an angel appeared. Gabriel? That's not a good idea. I don't know what it is about angels, but they all sound white. They just do. That's not a good idea. Like, I know it's not a good idea, man. And all of a sudden, the little devil appeared. What's up, fool? Fool, it's time to get the party started, baby. Gabriel, this is what you need to do, okay? First of all, don't listen to this asshole. He don't know what he's talking about. Don't listen to him, fool, okay? This is what you do. Pick up that book, fool. Trust me. Oh, okay. Something familiar about you, dude. I don't know what it is. Picked it up, flipped it open. This is what it read. Dear Diary, today Gabriel came over. He took me to breakfast and to a movie. He is such a nice guy. He is so nice, he just left to U-Haul to go rent a truck because he's going to help me move. Oh, that's cool.
1: Fool, turn the page.
0: Okay, let's see what she did yesterday. Dear Diary, today Ramon picked me up. He took me back to his house and we did it 6 times. Oh my God, my neck and my back are so sore. I can barely move. I wonder what pendejo I'm going to get to help me move tomorrow.
1: I looked at the devil. Devil's like, that sucks, fool. But it was funny, huh?
0: Thank you guys very, very much.

0: Hot sweet ass. Look at all the couples. Shit, yeah, you two ladies found each other, huh? Oh, I love it. Hang on to it, man. Love is love, huh? Shit. Respect it if you got it, everybody. Love is powerful shit. Love will make you move all the way across the country and sell all your shit. Just to get away from that person. See, we've all had our own Vietnam, haven't we? That one relationship that still wakes you up in the middle of the night. Oh, God. Oh, God. Oh, shit. I thought I was still there, man. Oh, shit. It was so real. I couldn't believe it. Oh, she was bitching me over something so small and just wouldn't let it go. Fuck. That's why human beings are not the smartest animal. I don't know how we got to the top of the food chain. You know, most human beings have a series of different relationships in their lifetime, right? Do you know that most every animal in the kingdom has the same mate forever? Do you know that? A whale has the same whale mate for its entire existence. A penguin! A fucking penguin has the same little penguin for its whole little penguin fucking life. Think how many fucked up relationships you've had. How many times you couldn't make it work. A penguin can do it better than you can. Think about it, man. A penguin can look out on a sea full of 8 million other penguins. All look exactly the same. And go, there's my baby. Hey, baby. Hey, baby. People can't do it. People break up. My parents are divorced. It was ugly. My parents argued all the time before they got divorced. Came one point, my parents started wearing their wedding rings on their middle fingers. Look at your ring! Look at it! That's why I don't understand why anybody would ever beat their children, when damaging them psychologically is so much more permanent. If you got that joke, I'm sorry. That means you're from a fucked up home.
1: Black man. Alright.
0: I hate arguing. I went out with a girl, my last girlfriend, fucking R. Love to fucking argue. I hate arguing. You know what I mean? I hate being the fucking guy in an argument. You say stupid shit when you're all pissed off. Yeah? That's the way you want it? I'm just gonna leave. You fucking walk out and you close the door and you just stand there because you got nowhere to go. Oh, fuck. How long do I have to wait? Go back in and keep my dignity. That relationship was doomed from the fucking start. Our first date, she goes, what kind of drugs do you like? And I thought, wow, what a fucking interesting question. I go, you know, I really like to smoke weed a lot, and I like to do mushrooms once a year for spiritual purposes. And I'm just like giving her this long, honest answer, and she's just looking at me blank. I said, what kind of dogs do you like? I don't really like dogs. Unless he's got a sack of weed on his collar. Oh, yeah, huh? I'm seeing a nice girl right now, man. I really hope it works out for fucking ever. I don't ever want to be single again. It's frightening, man. In today's world with fucking diseases, that'll kill you. Do anything with anybody now, you gotta spend the whole next day praying and scrubbing. You're in the shower. Oh, Lord. Oh, Lord. I'll wash everything again real good, Lord. I'll clean my poopy hole real good, Lord. Because the Lord likes a clean poopy hole, everybody. Don't be afraid to get up in there. Spin the bar around a couple times. Tone works real good. It's kind of rounded. What a thrill it is to be a member of the condom generation, man. You know that every human being in the history of human beings got to feel what it felt like to make love naturally. And I put a balloon on my dick. What a happy period in human history to be living through. And that oh-so-romantic moment when you turn to your lover, excuse me, lover, while I roll a balloon on my dick. Try to keep an erection through the shame and embarrassment of you watching me roll a balloon on my dick. Because who knows where you've been, you little tramp? Where's the dignity, huh? Last year I had a purple condom. I didn't know it was purple, man. I just opened the package and it was purple. Come on, something like that should be clearly marked. Don't you agree? I mean, a purple condom? You gotta be real close with a woman to come at her with a purple dick. If you didn't write When Doves Cry, you better not be poking a purple dick at anybody. I think the only kind of like novelty condom that would be cool would be like a glow-in-the-dark condom. But like if you were really close with your lover and she was in a dark room with the door closed, and you had the glow-in-the-dark condom under a really strong light bulb all afternoon. Then you kicked in the door like Star Wars, like a bam. Feel the force. Funny man, I've been traveling around the world a lot, everybody, and I played in Europe and I was in Australia and for April. It's funny how the rest of the world looks at Americans, man. Like in Europe and Australia, they're all hung up on the class system, rich people against poor people. And the worldwide perception of Americans, man, is that we're all hung up on religion. Isn't that odd? I never thought about it before, but you know, with a little bit of introspection, I guess it's true. I know it affects me, man. I was on this date with this girl last year. Couldn't have been going better, man. Conversations popping, I threw out the wrong question. I go, hey, what religion are you? Whole mood changed. She says, I don't believe in God. I'm atheist. Ooh, too bad. I could never make love to a girl who doesn't believe in God. Who do they yell out for? Oh, Darwin! Darwin! Oh, Darwin! Oh, evolution of man! Evolution of man! Amoeba to monkey! Amoeba to monkey! Amoeba to monkey! Any questions about anything that we've covered? Get a little carried away on that joke.
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5: Please welcome to the stage, Doug Stanhope. Thank you very much. Thank you. How is everyone tonight? First of all, I'm normally a lot funnier when I'm kind of pissed. And that's why I decided to tape my album in Reno, because it helps. You know, because you tend to get pissed when you've blown $400 in an hour and only to pay $4 for a pack of cigarettes in a fucking gift shop that you can't even smoke in the fucking showroom. It makes you a little edgy. This is the only 300 square feet in this entire state you can't smoke. And it's where I work. In Los Angeles, there's no such thing as a smoking section in a restaurant as it is. Take them off the fucking market. You know, make them completely illegal. If they're that bad for you. I mean, if I couldn't buy them, I'm not that much of an addict that I'd roll up grass and newspapers and smoke it. I would quit at that point. But don't make me look like a dickhead in the meanwhile for trying, you know, changing the rules every 3 days. Oh, it's after March 16th. Now you have to go to the smoking section. Okay, I'm the smoking section. Oh, wait, after January 4th. Now you have to go to the bar. Okay, I'm at the bar. Oh, no, now it's after May 7th. Now you have to stand outside and stare at your friends through the window where you're cold and alone, it's raining. Oh, now it's after September 29th. Now you have to hop on one foot while people spit at you and chuck rocks at you. Take them off. I took the Amtrak. Has anyone ever traveled by Amtrak? Could you smoke on the train you were on? Because most of them you can't. Now, I went to Boston to Seattle, which is 3.5 days each way round trip. So I called ahead to make sure I can smoke on the train. They go, yeah, there's a smoking section on that train. Get on that fucking train, there's a smoking section. It's like 3 seats in the back of a cattle car for you to smoke in. There's 1,000 people wedged into it trying to smoke. Hi, where you going? Auschwitz. Yeah, me too, I think. So I went in the bathroom to smoke. I smoked a cigarette in the bathroom. The Amtrak lady comes unglued. She's wailing on the door. Are you smoking in the bathroom? Yeah. She goes, people are complaining. Pretty sure I'm alone in here. I didn't check under the seat or anything. She goes, no, when you smoke in the bathroom on the train, it blows up through the vents into the coach cabins and people are complaining about the smell. It's a good thing I'm only smoking in here, not taking a big Stanley steamer, for God's sakes. What kind of idiot built this train? All I know is the guy sitting next to me hasn't stopped eating since he got on board. I see his fat ass heading for the bathroom. I'm smoking a fucking road flare, lady. I don't want that blowing up around my seat. It's such a worthless product. You know what I mean? It's, for all the addictions that are possible, and I have a lot of them, yeah, tobacco, it just serves no good at all. It just makes me not want to kill all the fucking old slow people wandering around the fucking aisles here like they have no place to go. I can just, and they don't even walk in a straight line. They just wander, you know, the 1 mile an hour, fucking holding hands with their fans, like just fucking hands across America. Get the fuck out of the way, you know? You gotta put hockey helmets on so they can bounce off the walls easier, you fucking idiots. It's better drug to make tobacco illegal and legalize some hallucinogen, you know, something worthwhile.
6: I've always wanted to uppercut a punk ass and send him flying onto a table, preferably with a cake or a bowl of punch on it. And that would break. And this would take place at a party, dance, gala event. This is a direct quote that I want to receive someday from someone, and I want them to mean it when they say this. And I don't know what it is yet, but I want this reaction. Are you out of your fucking mind? And then I want to do whatever the action is, and then I want them to follow that up by saying, you really are out of your fucking mind. Maybe shove some fireworks in my pants. Hey, hey, are you out of your fucking mind? You really are out of your fucking mind. Oh, he just lit fireworks off in his pants. He really is out of his fucking mind. That would be great.
7: Yeah, you need a driver there, buddy.
8: Who's this?
7: This is Jake. Calling about the job, driving, I saw it in the paper.
8: Yes.
7: Yeah, well, you still need a driver or what?
8: Did you fill an application with us, Jake?
7: Pardon me?
8: Huh?
7: Speak up there, what did you say?
8: You fill an application with us?
7: No. I saw the ad in the paper and I'm calling you, Fruitcake. I'm looking for a job driving a truck.
8: We're looking for movers.
7: Yeah, well, that's what I do.
8: What class driver's license do you have?
7: I got 5, 1, 2, 3, 4, I got them all.
8: Yeah, class 1?
7: Yeah, I drive buses, trucks. I'll back a truck through the fucking two-family house garage. One of those big two-ton trucks.
8: When was the last time you drove a truck or trailer?
7: Oh, jeez, what the fuck? I'd say about 2 weeks ago, I robbed one down in Jersey, and I drove it up here to New York. Fucking flying. Drove it through the tolls, no stopping, no nothing. I'm good.
8: I see. Why don't you call back on Monday?
7: Hey, I'll tell you what, I come in, I'll take you for a test spin. How's that? We go out and we take the truck around a fucking block. I speed, I pop wheelies, I'm good, baby.
8: Go back on Monday, Lanza.
7: All right, can I get you? I want you. You sound good. You and me, we make a team. You drive with me. All right?
8: What's your name again?
7: Jake.
8: Jake, who did you work for, Jake?
7: Oh, geez, I worked for Moish. I worked for Mayflower. You know? Oh, yeah. Don't hey, I was good with them, too.
8: You worked with Moishes?
7: Yeah, that's right.
8: When?
7: About, what, 2 years ago? See, what I got a problem there, they get fucking scared when I pop the wheelies and all that shit. You know, I pop a lot of wheelies. I'm good with that shit. You know, I don't break no merchandise either. I get it there 2 hours ahead of time, all the time. What do you say?
8: Say, if you pop any wheelies there, I'm not even going to put in your
7: position. Listen to me. I don't break nothing, Sizzle Chest. I'm good.
8: Okay, call Monday. We'll set up an interview. Okay?
7: All right, I'll do that there, Rubberneck. I'll call you Monday.
8: Okay.
7: All right, Fruitcake. 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
11: Because we watch pornography, and pornography gives us wrong messages. They don't show you the things that we deal with. Like, you ever have something stupid fly out of your mouth when you're trying to be sexy? It's humiliating. You're like, oh, baby, I feel so good I could shit. And women are too honest. They won't let that go. Who's shitting? Are you shitting? I'm not shitting. Now you don't want to look bad, so you gotta drop a log on the pillow. I love you that much. Pornography also makes it look like every woman wants spank. They never want gentleness. Like, you know, sometimes it's cool. We watch a porno, every couple, it's like, yeah, bitch, psh, yeah, psh, you know. And the girls are always like, oh my God, thank you, oh my God. That's the movies. In real life, you better talk that over first. You ever been making love and spank somebody who's not prepared? Not a lot of thank yous flying around the room. Yeah, yeah. Psh, what the fuck are you doing? Fly landed on you. I could say that because my girlfriend was Ethiopian.
12: So I've never known anybody who's that wealthy before. And the thing is, he's been so wealthy for so long that to him, money like doesn't mean anything. It's so weird to me because you know me, I'm a fucking biter, scratcher, saver, investor, all that stuff. You know, I count every penny, all that stuff. And to him, it's just like paper, you know? So what I can't believe is my whole life, I'm banging guys, don't have 2 cents. Now, I got a billionaire who doesn't care about money. It drives me fucking nuts. Oh yeah, you know what he does with his money? He, what's the expression? Helps people. I know, how fucking annoying is that? So, he gives it away to needy people or whatever the fuck their sob story is. So, it's amazing to me. He literally just couldn't care less about money. So, oh, wait, you know what his favorite restaurant in the world is? The Ye Olde Spaghetti Factory. I know, stop it, stop clapping, sir. Stop it, stop it. Like a dagger in my heart. You know why? My whole life I'm banging, you know, Javier the busboy. Now I'm still with the billionaire behind the fucking spit shield, all right? Nothing's changed. Nothing has changed. He loves it. They have excellent pastas at the Yale. Yeah, I know. I know. Just doesn't give a shit. All right, and you know, he's been given you know, awards by four presidents and all that stuff. So sure enough, we're going to go to the Emmys. And I was so thrilled when he said he would go with me. And he said, well, what is it that I should wear? And I said, do you like he's R2-D2 in my mind? And I said, well, you know, I guess you can wear what you want, but I mean, technically, it's a black tie event. So then he emails me back and says he doesn't have a suit. I know, $1 billion, but doesn't have a suit. So I said, well, you know, I mean, you do whatever you want, but you're kind of supposed to wear, you know, suit. So he's so excited, he emails me 2 days later, and he says, have you ever heard of an establishment called the Men's Warehouse? I said, yes, I've heard, yes. And then he's so thrilled. Did you know that they have a situation there where you can get two suits for $199? Yeah, I did know that. That's great. All right, so sure enough, he shows up at my house for the Emmys, and my lovely assistants, Tiffany and Jessica, are there, and they did, yes, you know them, you love them, very big television stars. All right, so, you know, they know that, you know, there's $1 billion walking around, right? So they do this thing every time he comes over that's so embarrassing, where right before he comes over, they run around jumping and bouncing, going, our new daddy's coming, our new daddy's coming! I know, because they have this weird thing where they think he's going to buy him a car. I'm like, he's not getting, we want cars! Like, no, stop it, you have your own cars. All right, so, and you know, my whole thing with him is I really don't want him to think like I'm with him for that, and I don't, you know what I mean? Like, that's not, okay. So sure enough, he comes over for the Emmys in his Men's Warehouse suit, and looks fabulous, and he comes over, and then Jessica runs up to my room. You know little Jessica, right? 95 pounds, tattoos all over, right? So Jessica runs up, and she goes, okay, Waz just got here, and he's got a big Tiffany box. And I said, oh God, this, I don't want him to think he has to buy me stuff. She goes, no, it's a big box. It's not the keychain. And I know, it's very specific. So sure enough, he walks up, and I'm telling you, he's got the biggest Tiffany box I have ever seen. It's a Tiffany bucket, it was crazy. And now I'm thinking, oh God, I really don't want him to think he has to give me something and all that stuff. So he opens it up, and it turns out he's a prankster, and it was a 25-cent rubber gumball machine ring. I know, now I'm pissed. I bounce into the garbage. What the fuck is that? So.
13: I'm not a big technology fan. My parents, oh my God, they're like living with Amish people. They don't even have an answering machine. I'm like, come on, Dad, why don't you find an answering machine? No, because if we're not home, God damn it, we're not home. Thank you, Buddha. That was terribly insightful. As a result, my mom can't even leave messages on other people's machines without getting real panicky. I get real dumb messages like, Kathleen, this is your mom, Vicky Madigan. And she states her full name. Like, I play home, sit on the couch, look at her, and think, what the hell is her last name? I see her at all the holidays. I just can't place her. They don't have a computer. I still have a brother in college. Why don't you buy a computer, Dad?
14: No. We have a fine set of encyclopedias.
13: Like, Dad, that's like saying we can't have an oven because we have a phone. One, and we don't have a fine set of encyclopedias because Mom did not find enough groceries to get all the letters. We're working off B and W here now. So I am swinging single here at home. We have a lot of single people here tonight. Clint, single people? All my college friends are getting married. I did go to college. Boy, what a week that was. I went everywhere. Went to the community college for math. A lot of flow. A lot of people make fun of flow in Merrimack, but a lot of people don't. They do. They give you shit about it. But they don't know this. I found this out. If you go to a community college long enough, after a while, they let you be the teacher. Went to SIU for a while. Terrible football team. Lost the game on national television, 79-0. It was 52-0 at the half. And the coach goes, well, I just didn't know what to say to him. I thought, I know what I would have said. I would have walked out and said, all right, here's the plan. We're leaving. Yeah. I talked to the band, and they've always kind of wanted to play football. So we're just switching uniforms. Grab a tuba, play anything. They suck too. No one will even know. My college friends are getting married. They're getting divorced, too. Divorce is just out of control. It's the marriages that are a problem, though. I got one friend, he's 36. He's been married 5 times. That's ridiculous. I think when you go get that 5th marriage license, those people put that off, and you just go, no. No, you can't have any more, sir. See, because you suck at this, and you're not aware of it. We'll give you a learner's permit. I think the older you get, the longer you stay single, the lower your standards start slipping. Oh, yeah. Because you're too tired to give a shit anymore. I used to be real picky. Oh, when I get married, he's going to have to be tall, dark, handsome, educated, wealthy, and I'm down to like a registered voter. I'd marry a midget just for the handicapped parking. Come on, Scooter. We are going to the mall, and we are getting a good spot. That's terrible. I shouldn't make fun of short people. I'm very short myself. Shrinking, too. According to the AMA, if you're over the age of 21, you have already started the shrinking process. If you make it to age 90, we will all have shrunk anywhere from 2 to 6 inches. That's a lot, isn't it? I'm going to be like 3'8". Running under coffee tables. Hey, hey, hey, hey, hey, hey, hey.
15: Get the beer off my head. I'm not a coaster.
13: My mom's really short. That's the cool thing, though. If you had a short mom, you never really had to take discipline seriously. No matter how mad they got, you'd be laughing at them. Oh, she'd be all pissed off. I have had it up to here with you kids. I'm like 4'2". We could punt you to the kitchen. 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
3: I tried the low-carb thing. Now, people have gone low-carb hysterical. I understand I eat way too many carbs. A pasta, bread, a big problem for me. And I really have to cut back. But people think in L.A. we're like, they're all skinny. You know, you eat a piece of bread. What? What? If this stuff were that bad for you, I would have been dead 10 years ago. Trust me. Relax. And I tried the low-carb bread. Have you tried it? It's horrible. I tasted it. I thought the wrapper was still on it. It's not like it went bad. It never went good. They have, I can't believe it's not butter. They should call it, this ain't bread. Because it looks like bread. But it has no other properties of bread. I said, you know what? I'll butter it. That'll make it better. Butter won't go on it. It slides right off. The butter's like, where are you putting me? Jam and jelly beads up and falls off it. Did they scotch guard this at the factory? You know what I'll do? It's okay. I'll toast it. I'll make a sandwich. I'll toast it. It's better when you toast it. It doesn't toast. You can't toast it. I'm out in the garage with a blowtorch. It's absorbing the heat like a space shuttle tire. How does this break down in your system if you can't toast it? They're gonna dig me up in 5,000 years and go, oh. He was on that low carb thing. See that disc? We've seen a lot of these. The Atkins diet, I mean, there's some people that have had a lot of success with the Atkins diet. It just didn't work for me. They said, after a week, you won't have any carb cravings. No. I was hallucinating after a week. Every time the doorbell rang, I thought it was Pizza Hut coming to save my ass. Is that them? I had carb cravings. When you drive by a bakery and you jump out of a moving vehicle, that's called a craving. And I had horrible nightmares. I dreamt Dr. Phil was outside my house. John, come out here and exercise. You can't be big if your lifestyle won't allow it. Get off my lawn! John, come out here and talk to me because it's not what you're eating, it's what's eating you. I'm calling the cops!
4: I'm not Japanese, though. I'm Vietnamese, and I actually, as the MC was mentioning, my name is Dat Phan. It's an unusual American name, but it's pretty common in Vietnamese. My parents had a lot of fun making fun of it, though. It's like, hey, son, it's pretty hot in here. Can you turn on Dat Phan over there? I didn't mean to make fun of that. Oh! Hey, son, we get you some coloring books so you could connect the dats. Hey, son, new webpage, www.datphan.com. I go too far now. I'm like, Dad, Mom's making fun of my name again. You no worry, son. She ain't all Dad. Great, Dad, thanks. Appreciate that.
5: My midget buddy wants to be a weatherman, but there'll never be a midget weatherman. No one would believe them. A flood is coming. Yeah, to you. What, did someone leave a faucet on or some shit? Call my midget buddy Baby Shoes because he's got tiny little feet. And he calls me Horse Cock Johnson because 4 inches is pretty big to a midget. Me and Baby Shoe, we do everything together except seesaw because that really wouldn't be fair to him. The other day, me and Baby Shoes, my midget buddy, were hanging around my house thinking of ways of turning my garage into a crystal meth lab. You know, guy shit. All of a sudden, he gets up off my bed, rappels down the phone cord to the floor, and goes, "Hey, man, I gotta get going. I'm late." Then he starts running and running. Have you ever seen a midget in a hurry? Well, you'd know if you had, because they don't slowly get smaller like you and me. They just disappear right away. And then there's a beautiful rainbow. He was late for work. For work. If I was a midget, man, I'd be constantly late. I come in hours late. My boss would be all pissed off. Where were you? Why were you late? I'm trying to run a chocolate factory around here. What's going on? Hotel? I'd be like, why was I late? Look at these little legs. There was a puddle. I had to swim it, fucker.
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2: It feels so lovely to be here tonight. What a beautiful audience. Give yourselves a round of applause. You're so lovely. Everyone's so lovely. And while you're in a clapping mood, I'd like to give a big round of applause to my band, Sexual Chocolate. Sexual Chocolate. They play so fine, don't you agree?
3: I believe the children are our future.
2: Thank you.
3: Teach them well and let them lead the way. Show them all the beauty they possess inside. Give them a sense of pride. Make it easier.
4: Some of the good stuff, right? Coming up.
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0: We call it the great S. Love of all inside of me. Yeah, yeah, yeah, yeah. Check the chocolate.
1: Well, anyway, this is an interesting thing. I gave my cat a bath the other day. You know, I'd always heard you weren't supposed to give cats baths, but my cat came home, and he was really dirty, and I decided to give him a bath, and it was great. If you have a cat, don't worry about it. They love it. He sat there, he enjoyed it, it was fun for me, you know, and the fur would stick to my tongue, but other than that, you know, it was like great.
2: Can I have some more club soda, please? That's all it is club soda. I'm not into the drug scene or the booze scene or the dope scene. I'm not into that. And I think people who are should be taken out and maimed. You know, a lot of people come to me and they say, Steve, how can you be so fucking funny? There's a secret to it. There's no big deal. I'll be honest with you. Before I come out, I put a slice of bologna in each one of my shoes. So when I'm on stage, I feel funny. People come to me. They say, Steve, Martin, is there some way I could be funny too? Well, here's a couple of jokes I like to pass on to the crowd. And these are jokes you can play on your friends if you enjoy the good practical joke. These are good ones. Next time you go out with your friends, before you go, you secretly put an atom bomb in your nose. And when you get there, you pretend like you're going to sneeze, you know. You give it the old, you set off the bomb. It's funny. There's another bit I like to do at parties. Next time you're invited to an elegant dinner party, you arrive late, so everyone's there, you walk in and throw all the food on the floor. I did this at the last party I went to, and it was about 6 years ago. So, how many people ski? Oh, perfect. Here's a joke you can do on a ski lift if you like that kind of thing. You know how people engrave their names on their skis? So when they get stolen, they know who they got them from. And call you up and thank you. Ted Robinson, thank you very much. So, next time you get on a ski lift with a stranger, you look over and you get his name. Then you wait till you get about halfway up, and you suddenly turn to him and pretend like you've known him all your life, and you call him by his name, and they just can't figure out who you are. You know, it's just so much fun. I did this last winter to a guy, and he thought I was nuts, really. His name was Rental.
3: Some people get really upset if you get their name wrong, especially if they have a name that's similar to another name. Carolyn and Caroline. They got a thing about that, man. Don't get that wrong, because they're going to drill you. Hi, Carolyn. It's Caroline. It's Caroline, Brian. It's Brian. Yes, my name is Brian. Very hard to say my name correctly, because my name is Brian. Can you say that? Very few can. Correctly. And people spell their name however they want. It has nothing to do with phonics or nothing. Not sure what phonics is, but I saw the girl that was hooked on it, and I thought, she's got a problem with it, apparently. Hey, have you seen that commercial? Hooked on phonics, work for me! Yeah. I was thinking, wouldn't that be weird if she was applying what she learned and she couldn't get the commercial straight, you know? Hook it on phonics, work it for me! Hook it on phonics, work it for me! Me! Okay, cut. You talk to her, man. We ain't gonna move a lot of tapes this way. I'm telling you right now. Anyway, I met this woman. Her name was Amy, you know? So I go, oh, A-M-Y? She goes, no, A-Y-M-I-E. Oh, I have to take a nap. I'm Brian, B-R-I-V-O-L-B-N, the number 7, the letter Q. I don't know. I just don't want to look stupid. You know the ultimate in looking like an idiot? It's when you walk into a spider web, right? Because nobody else sees that spider web. They just see you walking off in the distance, suddenly flipping out for no reason whatsoever. You're just walking along, everything's fine, all of a sudden, no! Ah! Hey, did you see that guy? He just snapped. He was walking along and just went nuts through that tree. Look, he's still doing it. Oh, oh. I don't know what happened to him. It's the same thing when a little bee starts chasing your hand. Nobody sees the bee, they just see you, you know, just trying to brush it. Oh. People off in the distance. Hey, is that guy waving to us? Hey, how you doing? No! I hate when I get off an elevator on the wrong floor. You ever do that? Then you gotta hop back on and face those people? I feel like I owe everybody in there an explanation. Like they're all going, hey, here's the big idiot getting back on. And you step off for a second, then you hop back on. Oh. Thought that was the second floor. Looks just like the second floor. The same wallpaper and plant and everything. Everything's the same. Except for that big number 5. You look at it quick, it's like a 2. And I was looking at it quick, you know? Looking at it too quick, probably. Probably. What's that weird face people make to each other when they're waiting for an elevator? And then other people walk up. Everybody looks at each other and does this with the face. The You're just throwing the eyebrows up there. There you go. It's like, I see ya, but I ain't got nothing to say to ya. That's about all the greeting I can muster for you right now. Hey, welcome to the area. Hey, thanks for having me, man. Thanks for doing that with your eyebrows. I've never felt so welcome. Well, hey, that's it for me. Thank you all very much, folks.
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6: Muhammad Ali, Muhammad Ali, Muhammad Ali. It's a nice musical name, Muhammad Ali. He's back at work again. He's being allowed to work once again, Muhammad Ali. He wasn't for a while, as you know. For about 3.5 years, they didn't let him work. Of course, he had an unusual job beating people up. It's a strange calling, you know. But it's one you're entitled to. Government didn't see it that way. Government wanted him to change jobs. Government wanted him to kill people. He said, no, that's where I draw the line. I'll beat him up, but I don't want to kill him. And the government... The government said, well, if you won't kill him, we won't let you beat him up. It was a spiteful move, you know, all because he didn't want to go to Vietnam. And now, of course, we're leaving Vietnam. We're leaving through Laos, Cambodia, and Thailand. It's the overland route. It's the long way out. You gotta go through China and Russia to get out that way. What are we gonna tell them, man?
7: We'll only be here 6 weeks, just looking for the Ho Chi Minh Trail.
6: Well, maybe they'll go for it, you know. Of course, you have to remember why we're over there in the first place. Oh, yeah! It always comes to me. To free those people. So they can have industry. U.S. industry. Those are the middle two letters of the word industry. U.S. And that is our job around the world. Run in, free some people, and whip a little industry on them.
7: Here's your industry. Cool it a while, will you?
6: So they can enjoy the benefits of industry that we have come to enjoy. Oh, beautiful for smoggy skies, insecticided grain,

0: Then you have to remember the sexual side of Vietnam, which a lot of people don't notice. The Hearst newspapers notice it, of course. Yes, they're into sex on anything. I mean, you check the wishing well or the sewing patterns, and there's a little something in there. That's a... But they're always afraid of pulling out. That's their big problem, you know?
1: Pull out doesn't sound manly to me, Bill. I'd say leave it in there and let's get the job done.
0: Because that is, after all, what we're doing to that country, right? Yeah. And we have always been good at that, you must admit. We took care of the blacks, took care of the Indians. I consider the South just another minority that was screwed by the U.S. government. I have no prejudice against them. They got it too. Ba-dum. We really gave the Indians a fast trip across the continent. You notice that? They were having a little cookout in Massachusetts. Bunch of boats came up, man. Hey, you mind moving over, guys? Bring in the stuff. Would you move over? Would you mind bringing the stuff, man? Would you move over, man? Bring in the stuff. Come on, man. Move it over. Would you mind over four mountain ranges, got them onto an offshore island, Alcatraz, right? Off the continent completely. They had to take the island to get it. Then we kicked them off there. I guess we're going to send them back where they came from. We bought the Bering Strait theory, right?
1: Put them welfare people to work filling in the Bering Strait and charge them Indians a buck a head to go home. It's a good sound business solution.
2: Give me another soda. Come on, move. See, you can't be afraid of the waiters. The only place to be afraid of a waiter talking about, like, Filipinos is in a Chinese restaurant. They'll fuck you. They'll make you so fucking sick you'll wish you were dead. Because they want you in and out. They don't want you sitting having a cup of coffee for a half hour afterwards. They come right over. Here's your tea, here's your fucking noodles. What you want? Well, can I look at a menu? You know what you want? Can I have a minute? I want your order now. They push you. Those fucking fortune cookies. I'm putting out my own fortune cookies. Things that'll say, you'll open it. You know, because everybody always gets a good fortune and it's always perfect for them. Anything good is always perfect. They open up, oh, your life will be better this year. I'm going to come out with fortune cookies. You open it up, it's going to say, you won't make it out the front fucking door. Things like that, you know. A wild bird is going to come by, snip your head off, and peck at your brain. Good fortune cookies. Stories.
3: You'll be walking your dog one night. The moon will be out, clear skies, stars. And all of a sudden, a mad trucker will come wheeling around on two wheels, splitting you in two.
2: That's a fortune.
4: Shut up, you're making me horny.
5: Throw your panties up here.
4: Oh, that happens a lot. Happened once. Some woman threw her panties at me and they stuck to me.
5: Where's all the fat girls?
4: Hell yeah, I saw you come in.
5: I like a big woman carries food in her pocket, don't you? Biscuit in one, gravy in the other, give me some sugar. They say fat women ain't athletic. Horse shit.
4: Take a turkey leg off her plate and take off running.
5: Oh, they'll catch you.
4: Hold you down, eat the turkey, shove the bone in your ass. It ain't pretty. We was in Nebraska last week, home of the fat girl. Well, hey, they're not real fat, they're just thick. They got that winter coat going on. I like the way they clear out that whole state for you. Kind of like this one. There ain't a tree, there ain't a hill, there ain't a bush. There's a fucking tractor, though, I'll tell you that. All they do up there is drink and farm and farm and drink. There ain't nothing wrong with it, just a lot of them doing it at the same damn time. There's corn where it shouldn't be.
5: lot of them missing some arms and legs because of it, too. You get around that heavy equipment, and you can't poke fun at them and get all pissy. Some bitch, I'll hop up there and kick shit out of you. Sit down, Stubby. You're going to poke an eye out with that damn thing. I'll hold you down and tickle the shit out of you. It snows like 80% of the time up there. They ain't got any hills, but they got sleds. It doesn't make any goddamn sense. Hey, let's go outside and push each other. I can't. I'll have to drag you behind the truck.

0: You get sick? What are you doing out here? You don't want to go to Disney World and have Chuck E. Cheese filling in for Mickey Mouse. You want the real shit. I want a Japanese guy. Guy comes out, throws a knife, kills the guy next to him. He don't walk here no more. Well, no shit, Kung Fu. He just killed the son of a bitch. I think we ought to have restaurants over in Japan where we cook in front of them our way, you know? Four lawn chairs, a grill. Some big old cowboy cooking. What's it gonna be, Chinky? Hot dog or a hamburger? I know a lot of you just went, he said, Chinky, get your purse. He's making fun of Chinese people. That's right, and I got two words for you. Fuck you. Let me tell you why. Every one of you people in here make fun of Chinese people. That's why they're in this country, for our entertainment pleasure. Ever walk in a Chinese food restaurant, look around, everybody in there is laughing and snickering at one point. The old boy walks up to you, who do you want to sit? Well, goddamn, could you talk any faster? Ain't like you got shit to do, it's a buffet, for God's sake. What you want to eat? Well, goddamn, let me sit down first, you overachiever. Back up a little bit. We're going to have that Mugu Gapan, because that's the only thing we know how to pronounce. Steam rice and a sweet tea, chop chop. He walks away from my table, I can't help myself. Hell, I got my kids doing it. He came back to the table, he was pissed. He says, you make fun of me, cowboy. Well, I was all flustered. I said, I don't make fun of you. Well, I'll be damned if I didn't get caught. I don't give a shit. Hell, I like, excuse me, was I talking while you were over? Comedy show, lights, microphone, fuck me, what an asshole. Shut up. Listen. What the fuck, you people just hollering shit out like this is a Jerry Springer show. Keep your fucking mouth shut. Trying to talk to you people. I ain't gonna come to where you work, throw rocks at you when you fucking mowing, so shut up.
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5: Oh, he's a pale fella. I didn't know he was going to be so pale. Oh, that shirt looks like a tablecloth. Is that a shirt or a blouse? I think he's wearing his mother's blouse. His pants look dirty. I wonder if he's wearing a thong. I didn't wonder that, now I do. Is this all he does? Weird. I can barely hear what he's saying.

Thank you for coming out. Appreciate it. Good to be here. I guess I should open up. I'll tell a little bit about myself. I am Korean. I come from the country of Korea. And I've been here for, how do you say, one day? Actually, I wish I was Korean, because then my interest in Asian women wouldn't be considered so creepy. He looks like one of those guys. He looks like a Mormon. What's wrong with looking like a Mormon? Actually, I only dated one Asian girl, but she was very Asian. She was a panda. Hey, I like pandas. They're endangered, fella. You and your girl shirt. Not Korean. I don't know if you can tell by looking at me, but both my parents were white. I think one of them was a polar bear. Yeah, that's why he went out with a panda. I didn't know he was going to be doing bear jokes. During the big special, he's doing jokes about bears. Seems weird to me.

0: I like cultural names. 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You know, I don't have a cultural name, and Indian people for some reason have a real tough time with this, but my real name is Russell Peters. Both my parents are from India, and that's the name they gave me. Russell Dominic. Look at you dumb motherfuckers right there. Do you know Indian history at all? At all? None. You don't. You know why? I can tell he doesn't know Indian history. The British were there for 400 years. You don't think they fucked one or two of us? If they can steal all our jewelry, they can bang one or two of us. That's my real name. Both my parents are from India, and they named me Russell Dominic Peters. Dominic, I got an Italian middle name. Because my parents are from that Italian part of India. Calcutta. You know that part there? That's it. You have a problem with my name? Talk to my parents, Eric and Maureen. And my brother Julio. If I had an Indian name, I'd wear it proudly. You know what I mean? I don't have one. If I had it, I would rock it very proudly. What's your name, Mr. India over there? Sorry? Anit? See, that's a neat name. That's it. Anit. Anit.
1: Patel.
0: Patel. Nice. Jose, that's the equivalent right there. That's, Anit Patel. That's my brother, Amesi Patel. That's my big brother, a slob. Do you know what your name means?
1: Nope.
0: So sure that this wasn't my name, but has no clue what your name means. I don't know what your name means either. I know what my name means. Russell. It sucks. You know what it means? To make a noise. It's a shit name. It's a shit joke. What do you want? I like the Indian names. I think the Indian names are very cool. They have deep meanings to them. They have long history behind them. What's your name, my little Sikh brother right there? What's your name? Sorry? Prabjot. Not Prabchod, right? Because that would just be rude, I guess, at that point, wouldn't it? That would make his name Prebfuck. That's what his name would have been. Prabjot. Prabjot. What are you doing? That's good, solid Indian name. You know, I like the Indian names. You know what your name means? What, see, he knows what his name means. Hey, Anit. What does it mean, Preb?
2: God's essence.
0: God's essence. God damn. What's your sister's name? Herbal Essence? Your sister smells great. That's just herbal. Herbal Jolt. God's Essence. That's dope, man. I like the Indian names. I think a lot of Indian names are really cool, but I think a lot of cultural names are cool. But if you're going to have a cultural name and you're going to move from another country to America, think about what that name means in English before you move here. You know what I mean? Think about how it's going to affect your life. Because some Indian names are really good. Some Indian names are really cool. And they mean a lot, but they're really good in India. When they come here with those names, it just doesn't cross over very well. I met an Indian dude, and you know this is a real name because he was one of your people. I met an Indian guy, I swear to God, his real name was Suck Deep. Suck Deep. Could you imagine living your life with a name like Suck Deep? Somebody's looking for you one day. Hey, yo, man. You suck deep? Well, sometimes if I have to, I don't really like it, though. And obviously it's not pronounced suck deep in my culture, you know what I mean? But if you were to read it, that's how you'd read it. It's spelled S-U-K-H-D-E-E-P. The H doesn't help. Because now it sounds even worse. Suck deep. Come here, suck deep. And I used to think suck deep was like the funniest Indian name I'd ever heard. And then a few months ago, I was in D.C., and I met this Indian dude, and I shit you not, the guy's real name was Hardik. H-A-R-D-I-K. Hardik. Who the hell names the kid Hardik? Hey, come on, Hardik, pull up your pants. Stop that. That's not nice. Hardik. How could you not get into a career of porn with a name like Hardik? What if Hardik and Suck Deep became best friends? You're Punjabi, you know what I'm saying? You guys crossed the line with the name sometimes. I met an Indian girl named Ramandeep. Ramandeep! Hey, get in there and Ramandeep. Sure, it's not pronounced like that, but it sounds funnier when you say Ramandeep. Just think, you know, and I don't know why. See, Indian guys just can't wrap, Indian people can't wrap their head around my name. I don't know why it's that difficult. It's very simple. Just go read a history book and it'll all make sense to you. And Indian people always do the worst about it, the worst. White people, they hear Russell Peters. Oh, okay, that's fine. They don't have a problem with it. They don't get it. They don't say, oh, I don't care. Maybe he's just a dark white guy. I don't know what he is. It's a... Maybe he's from the South. I don't know what he is.
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3: Oh, boy. Imagine me within a stone's throw away from Harvard. I was walking here, this guy gives me a pamphlet. It says, by the time you have finished reading this, another person in the world will have died from... So I stopped reading right there. I'm not going to kill someone, you know, just to finish a sentence, you know. I sense a rising anti-intellectualism in this nation, don't you? The other day I was hanging floss out on the line to dry. This guy comes to our house, says, I'd like to read your gas meter. I said, whatever happened to the classics? Yeah. Nothing I like better than sitting in front of a roaring fireplace with a copy of War and Peace. You know, a big fat book like that will feed a fire for 2 hours. Yeah, I had an argument with my father. I argued that Plato was the father of philosophy. My dad takes the opposite position, that I should wax the kitchen floor. I said, well, the kitchen floor doesn't exist. At least not in the permanent sense that the concept floor does. He said, do you think the concept your skull exists? I said, yes. And then he surprised me by juxtaposing the two concepts. Oh. He's a kidder.
4: You're Chicano? Are you? It's all right, admit it, no immigration here. What is it? Are you Mexican? It took you a while, huh? You went. Yeah, okay, yeah. God damn it, whoa, you're in front. Shit, times are changing. Shit. Let me take a survey. Any other Hispanics here? We'll take Italians too. What the hell? Settle down, you're Jewish. Look at that, he is Jewish. What's your name? Roberto Goldstein. Yeah, I'm half Mexican, I'm half Jewish. My father is a migrant stockbroker. Hey, there's a lot of Jewish people in my neighborhood. I'm from East Los Angeles, Boyle Heights to be exact, right around there. My dad tells me when he was young, like, there was a lot of, you know, Jewish people there, and it's neat, because, you know, like, you have your Chicano gangs, and you have your Jewish gangs, and we, like, I belong to a gang called the Warlords, and we used to fight this Jewish gang. They were the landlords. We used to meet in an alley. We'd bring our guns, they'd bring their lawyers, you know. We'd wear our suits, they'd have lawsuits. Is there a problem? I kid my Jewish people, I love you guys. You guys are bitching. I ain't stupid shit, I want a career in show business. You think I'm gonna get on your case? What? God damn it. Get these jokes right away, man. Like, you could almost see the joke travel tonight. It's like 1, 2, 3, then it hits them. It's like the cat's on Quaaludes and shit. And you're on cocaine, you're laughing at shit I'm gonna say. look at this couple right here. You know, when I think of white people, I see your face. Bullshit, and stand up for a minute. Look at this man, ladies and gentlemen. Look at this. Huh? God damn, we're talking Hitler's wet dream here.
5: When my wife and I first moved to California, she was hammering on me about going on one of these whale watching trips. Let's get in the boat and go see the whales. Let's go see the whales. I'm like, no. It's a 60-foot animal. We're in a 6-foot rubber boat. We're a bath toy. No. Well, she finally talked me into going. She didn't talk me into going. She just said, you're going. I said, hey, sounds good. So the day of the trip, I'm just whining and moaning. I don't want to go. And we're going with these two other California couple friends of ours who are nice people. But one of the guys is like one of these surfer guys. He doesn't have a job. I don't know what he does. But he thinks I'm his friend because I cut him down. So we get down on the docks, and this guy's like right in my face, like, Bill, dude, all right, listen up. Do you know what would, like, totally make my day? I'm like, a GED? Is that a band? Dude, if we were out in that boat, all right, this would be so righteous. If we're out in that boat and a whale went, choo, choo, right by the boat, just jump right by the boat, that'd make my day. I go, do you know what would make my day? A gun barrel in my mouth. So we get out in this.
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8: And by the way, I'm not bragging by telling you this, because sometimes good things happen to me, and that's just how it goes. So let me enjoy a moment. And this year for Christmas, I received as a gift a George Foreman grill. Hate the game, not the player, my friends. If you are not familiar, George Foreman grill is a waffle iron for meat. That makes George Foreman a fat, lazy genius. That means George Foreman was sitting around the house one day getting his waffle on, right? Maybe it was a good day, maybe it was a bad day. You know what? Perhaps it was simply Tuesday. For whatever reason, there are some serious waffles being eaten that night, ladies and gentlemen. But somewhere on that dark night, George Foreman said, "Pork chop." But I'm too full of waffles to get another pan. Whatever shall I do? I think we know what he did, ladies and gentlemen. You know who won? America. God bless you, George Foreman, you fat, lazy son of a bitch.
7: I'd like to invite my friend Leo onto the stage to help me with something. Leo Allen, everybody. Some of my jokes, I think there's a visual component to them that would be lost on the CD without maybe some accompanying description. So Leo will describe the parts of the joke that are essential to know about that you can't see if you're just listening to this.
9: Right, for people who aren't here.
7: Right.
9: Or blind people.
7: I mean, blind people's not really the demo I'm going for. Like, probably this is... It's not my... I'm not... You know, in fact, on the CD, there's going to be a sticker that says, "Not for blind people." So let's try a couple.
9: Sure.
7: I got a haircut for the CD recording last week. I got a haircut before I came out here. And I went into the salon in New York and I said, "Can I get a trim?" But it must have come out, "Gay beetle, please."

0: Dimitri looks like a gay beetle. At the very least, like a bisexual George.
1: The straw is a great invention because you can drink without using your wrist. The straw is your friend until you lose eye contact with the straw. Then he will betray you and make you look like an idiot.
0: Through the art of mime, Dimitri made it look like he was struggling with the straw, which caused us to emotionally connect to the joke.
1: I have to pull the straw aside and be like, what the hell do you think you're doing? The last time I checked, you were right by my mouth. What are you doing on the other side of the glass? I don't need you. You're a luxury. The ice is even worse. When there's liquid in there, yeah, it's fine. It's like a pool party. Hey, we're keeping everything cool. I'm talking about when I get to the bottom and it's just me and the ice. And I'm like, okay, just one of you. Come on. Just want something to chew on. Come on. And the ice is like, hold. Hold. Everybody, now! Pull out my lighter and be like, who's the ice now, bitch? Looks like we're just a liquid. That's called a physical change. But you wouldn't know anything about that, would you? Because you're just a temperature and a shape. That sounds like something you'd say about an ex. Oh man, she was just a temperature and a shape. Temperature cold, shape ugly. I want to make a revolving door that says pull on it. See how obedient people are, you know? Oh, it's one of these.
0: It was like Dimitri was in a revolving door, but backwards. Because that's what the joke was.
1: Whenever I get a drink that has a tiny umbrella in it, I take out the umbrella and I save it. And then I wait for like a rainy day and I break it out. Just be out on the street and be like, hey, how's it going? It's pretty crappy weather. Also, watch out, there's a wizard back there. Yeah, this was large and I was Korean. He's pretty mad. I have to switch keyboards. I don't want there to be an awkward silence, so... Where's everybody from? Great. Somebody's from the part of Michigan where they have speech impediments?
0: Michigan!
1: What's your name?
0: Carolyn! Reporting for duty in the retarded army, sir.
2: You see some tits? Can't judge me, there's breast in there. It's just what men do. If a guy runs up to you on the street, it's like, hey, hey, don't go in that building. There are naked girls showing their breast. Be like a white dude in a horror movie. I better investigate. I'm gonna wanna see for myself. Titty bar's a weird place. I'm not saying it's a good place to hang out. I go there every once and then. But it's a weird place. They got weird morality. One time I walked into titty bars, all these guys coming in, right? Out of all these dudes, the bouncer picked me out of the crowd, started yelling at me. Hey, hey, hey, buddy, sir, sir, do you want to take your hat off? Huh? It's disrespectful to the ladies. Yeah, I can shove a 20 up her ass, but I better not have a hat on when I do it. Oh, sorry about that, buddy. Here you go, Bubbles. Forgive me for the hat thing. You know why those bars are so popular now? It's because men don't know how to deal with women in reality. So sometimes we gotta take the fantasy road. The reality of the situation is very grim. Women have made a lot of progress in a short period of time, man. It's changed everything. Can't deal in relationships anymore. I broke up with my girl. I'm out of Shawshank. I'm free. I don't want to go back. Couldn't even argue with her. You should be able to argue. If you have an issue in a relationship, you should be able to argue that issue out, right? But see, ladies, you got to stick to the fucking issue. You guys take arguments everywhere just to win them. That's why nothing ever gets done. You be arguing about the dishes, baby. Baby, could you wash your dish at least before you put it in the sink? Premature ejaculator? Damn it. You know, why you gotta bring that up? I don't even believe in that. I don't. If I come, man, it was right on time. That's the way I see it. As far as I'm concerned, I can't come fast enough. You know, I'm sick of being vilified all the time. David, how could you? How could you come? I was fucking. What were you trying to do, huh? I said, come? Well, I beat you. You gotta work on your time, baby. I'm down to a minute 20. Get mad at me because I have different goals and sex. I'm a speed fucker. I'm just trying to hit my best time. It's like the Olympics. And now for the dismount. It wasn't all bad. It's never all bad. You won't stay if it's all bad. Well, that's not true, but I wouldn't. Yeah, we had fun. We used to watch porn together. That's how cool she was. It seems nasty, but it was fun. We learned about each other. She learned about me. One time we was watching porn. I'll never forget this time. The first scene in this movie was hardcore. Two guys, one girl going at it. I fast-forwarded right through that. I mean, it was too much for my senses. The scene after that was these two girls and this guy. And you know, I stopped for a minute. I had to see what this was all about. And she noticed. She said, what is that? Now, why does that disgust you? Two men and one woman. The men aren't touching each other, but the women are. The two women, those men touch each other. The two men don't touch each other. Why is that nasty to men? And I'll tell you why. Hey, ladies, you can call me crazy. But I think every straight man has a rule. That would be the one penis per fantasy rule. My dick is the star of my fantasy. Nobody else's dick is guest starring in my shit. This is a Dave Chappelle joint. You gotta look at the whole picture, man. Now, you get two girls and a guy in a room together. That, boy, that's something else. That's fucking holding and hugging, friendship and helping, teamwork at its very...
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5: I recently bought a pair of cargo pants. I don't even cargo. Yeah, they don't even check at the register. Anybody can buy those. They got all the pockets down the leg. Then one day I'm walking down the street and I said to myself, Daniel, this is not how your father raised you. You're wasting space. So I started to collect change from that day forward. Yeah, I have a 5-gallon jar at my house I like to fill with change. I don't stop till I reach the tip top and the little bell goes off and I know cargo pant day is here at last and I dance. Yeah. And I put the cargo pants on with a belt, extra tight, because I don't want to have an embarrassing situation on such a great day. And I fill up all the pockets with the change, and then I get a car alarm. Not a car alarm with a car, just the car alarm. And I hold it to my chest really closely. And then I go walk around the streets of Manhattan, and I wait for the first homeless person to come up to me and say, hey, you got any spare change? And I set the car alarm off. Wee, wee, wee, wee, you hit the jackpot, mofo. Oh, and then I start throwing all the change, and that hurts, but he doesn't care because he won, so he's jumping up and down. I won, call the pit boss. And I'm like, calm down, Smelly, I don't have to. It's under $400, and that's how Oktoberfest started.
6: I do love sports, though. I'm a big snowboarder. I used to travel all the world and snowboard, but I got married 7 years ago, so I haven't done anything in 7 years. I love being married, I do. My wife is gorgeous. She's smarter than I am. She's funnier. Overmarried. And I love being married. But man, it's different. It's way different. If you're just dating and you get in a fight, you can just leave. You're married, man. You can slam as many doors as you want. You gotta go back in. I did that the other night. Oh, yep. I'm out in my truck going, what are you doing out here? You're just giving her time to plot. I love being married, but man, things change, man. Things change. I've not seen SportsCenter in 7 years. Oh, I hear it. It's on every night. Da-na-na, da-na-na. I'm like doing the dishes. Oh, man. My buddy will call up, man, did you see that? No, but our gravy boat's got a chip in it. Gravy boat. Yeah, you get married, you'll never have a boat. But your gravy will have a boat. That ain't right. You get married, you have so much stuff in your house you're not allowed to use. I use the gravy boat, though, just to make my wife mad. I eat Cheerios out of it. She's always like, what are you doing? I go, I'm using it. Don't make me mad. I'll use those towels in that guest room too. I'll put water on that soap. What's with the nasty guest soap? It's got lint and dust all over it. Yeah. You can't wash it off because it's special. I have a room in my house I'm not allowed to go in. I swear I walked by there today and I dropped something. It rolled in there. I had to go get a stick. I'm trying to get it out.
7: Fall. I'm serious, man. Remember those people that died on Egypt there? You think I feel sorry for them? Fuck no. Don't ever go to fucking the Middle East on an airplane full of people named Chuchuluch. You understand that? Are you fucking retarded? They tend to not like us, asshole. Have you ever heard Chuchuluch say anything good about America? No, see, when you interview Mexicans, they say good shit. Interview people in Central, South America, they say good shit about America. What do you think about America? You know, sometimes I think they do, like, too much, you know? Pero de veras, I tell you this, man, if I had the chance to be there, chill, like, right away, that's what I say. I love that country, man. Apple pie, apple pie! You never get that shit from... Have you ever heard him say shit like that? How do you feel about America? Fuck America! Sit and beat bullshit, son of a bitch! Die, die! Ooh! Holy shit, man! What the fuck did we ever do to you? Hey, asshole, we buy your oil at all fucking expensive prices! Fucking be an idiot flying next to Huch. And flying next to him is not even as bad as letting the fucker fly the plane. Jesus! Don't be shocked when the fucker brings... Oh, fuck, the captain's bringing the plane down. What a shocker. Idiot. That's what they do. They walk into restaurants or come to the comedy club and go, where is comedian who talks shit about us? Ah, and blow it up. I don't give a fuck. See, I'm not like you people. I don't care if you judge me. Go ahead. I don't care. Call me a racist. I don't give a shit. I fly 200,000 miles a goddamn year. And when I get in a plane, if there's somebody darker than me and that fucker isn't Mexican, I get scared. And if I say, hola, ¿cómo estás? And he doesn't answer, I run off the fucking plane. There's a flight in how long? I'll take that one. He's gonna sit next to me. You could imagine my fucking how fearful I would be to hear, hello, I am your captain. My name is hello. My balls would recede into my uterus. And I don't even have a fucking uterus. I just fucking hit the emergency exit and fly out. Why are you getting up, my friend? Because your brother is playing, fucker.
8: I learned patience from my adoptive dad. 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
4: Now, at the beginning of the 60s, President Kennedy made that fantastic speech where he went to Berlin and he stood on the Berlin Wall and he said, "People of Berlin, people of Berlin." I can't do President Kennedy as an impression. So I'll do James Mason doing President Kennedy. No, Sean Connery doing President Kennedy. People of Berlin. Every free citizen of the world is a citizen of Berlin. No. Thank you, but no. I don't do this for applause. I do it for cash. It's much better. Anyway, he said, "People of Berlin." I've lost my fucking accent now. "People of Berlin, every free citizen of the world is a citizen of Berlin. And I wish to say to you, ich bin ein Berliner." And the crowd went fucking wild. Trouble is, "ich bin ein Berliner" means I am a donor. And this is true. It means I am a donor. "Ein Berliner" is the name of a donut they have. "Ich bin Berliner" means I am from Berlin. But he said, "I am a donor," you know. It's like if he'd toured before and he'd come through Hamburg. "People of Berlin, I am a hamburger." You know? Then on to Frankfurt. "I am a Frankfurter." "I am a donut." It was one of those two. They're sort of into food in a way, you know. So the people in Berlin must have gone, "Yay!" What did he say? He said he was a donut. That's what I thought he said. What does it mean? It means he's a donut. It's a slang thing. He's American. He's a donut. He's a fucking donut, you know? Fucking donut. You're fucking donut. You're a fucking donut. Yes. So, yes. And he also made a speech about space. President Kennedy said, by the end of this decade, I have decided we shall have a man on the surface of the moon. At the same time, in London, our Prime Minister, Sir Dingley Dangley Dow. Because you have no idea who it is, you. Sir Geoffrey Tilworth Splatflangy. No, it wasn't. His name was Macmillan. And he had a wife. And his name was Macmillan. Harold Macmillan. He was our Prime Minister. And at the same time, he made a speech where he said, by the end of this decade, I have decided to have a man on the surface of the earth. And we were first. We got there first. Because we didn't have any money. We were, you know, completely fucked after the Second World War. We had no money. I mean, rationing didn't finish till 1983, for fuck's sake. I still don't know what a banana looks like. I've seen pictures. Oh, yes. But real ones, no. They taste like marshmallows, don't they, or something? Anyway. So, yeah, we didn't have enough money. I mean, because you were getting a cat and a dog and a fish and a monkey up into space. We didn't have enough money to get a man in a tracksuit up a ladder. And I would have been there, encouraging him, "Go, go, man, up the ladder." And the guy up the ladder goes, I'm going, hang on. Just hold on to the ladder, it's quite high. All right, I'm nearly at the top of the ladder. Hello, Swindon. Swindon, come in, Swindon. Can you hear me, control? Because we wouldn't have Houston, we'd have Swindon. Hello, Swindon. Are you monitoring me? Yes, hello, hello, ladder naught. This is Swindon here. We've got you on our instruments. We're monitoring you on an oboe at the moment. And maybe we'll get a telly one day.
5: My favorite thing is John Madden.
6: I was going to say, that's a great John Madden.
5: Have you guys ever seen that on... I do it on the sketch on Hype. And also, that's the WB show that I'm on. And then every once in a while, I step in and do some stuff with Jimmy Kimmel,
6: who's a friend of the show.
5: Yep. Oh, really?
6: We've had him on.
5: That guy's funny. That guy writes some funny stuff.
6: Yeah.
5: And the basic premise of Matt is he tells you things you already know. He's never given you any new information, just sitting there with the fox skadoodle drawing circles and guys' body parts. He'll tell you things like, if the quarterback he throws the ball and a receiver catches it in the end zone, then that's gonna be a touchdown.
7: Wow. And God damn, is that Madden.
8: Nailed it.
5: And did you ever hear him, like... like, Troy Aikman lost his contact lenses a couple years ago, and man's like, here's a guy who, when he puts his contacts in, he can see better. Anything else, Nostradamus of the Anthem? Here's a guy who, when he runs, he goes faster. Come on, one more thing. Here's a guy who, when he eats a lot, he takes a big dump later. Man's so ridiculous, he could drive a guy to drinking, and that explains Pat Summerall's problem. But Summerall's got the great voice, doesn't he? He's got a wonderful voice. He doesn't use it, though. He just does those phrases. You know the video game, right? It's totally relevant or evident in the video. Here's a guy who, if he practiced more, he used the right word on the first try. Summerall's got the great voice, you know? He could be running, the guy's running down the field. He could paint the picture with the language, but all he does is then, to the 20, to the 25, there's a flag on the play. Hey, if the referee, if he throws a flag and he didn't make a mistake run there right there, that's gonna be a penalty. Thanks, John. Did you ever hear
7: This
5: is my favorite thing about Matt, though, that he'll do like 35, 40 million different things and throw them into a sentence, but it doesn't make sense, and nobody's paying attention because everybody's drunk by that time. He's like, there's a guy in your sea, and then you know one time, and I saw these are the guys that when that, he's one sometimes, and then there, and now you know it, that's why, and no, when these are one, you know, there's a, see that, you can't tell, Michael Irvin had a crack pipe on his sideline, these are the guys, you know, then, Ace's a place for the helpful hardware man, and then you see there's a rainbow out today. The way a rainbow works, you got the sun over here, and then there's a cloud over here, and then the rain comes down at the end of the rainbow. There's a pot of gold and a leprechaun, and he's do a little dance, make a little love, get down tonight, and maybe I had some of that crack. And then Brett Favre had a dog on his leg, and once a farmer had a dog, and Bingo was his name. Oh, I learned how to spell that in third grade. You clap, and then I-N-G-O, dog was licking him. He's got a rash there. If he wants to get rid of it, boom, tough acting, tenacting, he'll get rid of it.
6: You guys didn't even last the whole bit. That's my favorite part.
8: You're killing me, man. I haven't laughed this hard in a long time.
9: Let me tell you something about our show. Those two bits you just did, Seinfeld and the Madden, they're already up on Napster.
7: On Napster.
9: Yeah. Dead serious.
7: Don't bother with a CD.
9: That's right.
7: To me, man. Anything you say is up on Napster. Us talking about Napster right now is on Napster. It's like looking at two mirrors.
10: You've got a couple of universes all at the same time. If you're talking about Napster and you're on Napster, what happens is that the Napsteriness of the Napster comes back and then you forget about football. And usually you don't forget about football, but this time it makes you forget about football just with Napster inside of Napster, and then boom, the universe blows up.
7: Man,
9: do you have a Super Bowl prediction, Mr. Madden?
5: I'm in New York, so it's the Giants.
7: Yeah, of course.
10: Hey, here's a guy who's not stupid.
5: What if I said that? Then all of a sudden the calls would be, kill him.
10: You are going to die.
11: Scariest time I was ever high is when I drove across the country. We did this Fear Factor home invasion tour. We traveled to all these weird, creepy fucking states. Like the middle of Illinois, where there's like a little town for like no, there's like a small Walmart, and that's it. And you're like, whoa. And people will fight you for that dirt. They got a fence around that dirt, like, yes, it's my granddaddy's land, my grandchildren will inherit this land. You get off that, get the fuck away from that fence. You're like, what? There's nothing here. What the fuck are you doing? They just stop. No one's in Paducah, Kentucky, because Paducah is the shit. All right? They're in Paducah because their ancestors were headed to California, and they went, my feet hurt! Let's stop here and fuck! Ooh! Ooh! Ooh! Look, I make a person. He looked just like me. Go to your room. 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I have all the answers you need. They just stay. 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
19: 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Guess what? 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You better feed me, I might get cranky. I had a bad dream, I want to sleep in your bed. I'd like to stretch out. Guess what? It's naked time! Yeah? You like it, huh?

0: Where do you think you're going all dressed up all fancy? Thought you're going to a nice romantic dinner. Well, think again. By the time you hit the door, I'm going to be crying. You're going to feel guilty. So I say, sit your ass down. We're putting on Pooh Bear. It's a good one, too. Piglet gets lost.
1: Take him to Toys R Us. He's sitting there in the cart, right?
0: Buy me that useless piece of plastic.
1: Well, you already have that one.
0: I don't have that one. 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Now, buy me that useless piece of plastic or I think I feel a tantrum coming on. You gotta ask yourself, do you feel lucky? You got a choice. You got a choice. You can either pull me out of here, kicking and screaming, snot coming on my nose, everybody looking and pointing. Look at those evil parents. I ought to report them. All he wanted was a little toy. Or you can buy me that useless piece of plastic for $9.95. Now, I'm not a betting man. But you've had 4 hours sleep in the last 3 days. So I say, pull out your Visa. It's everywhere you wanna be.
2: The thing that we need to do is we need to get him better. Sometimes we leave our kids with the grandparents. And you know, Mexican grandparents aren't always in the best shape. Physically. Fucking todos gordos. Hey, you kids, get over here. You don't even move. Hey. Todo gordo, you know. They just sit down. Hey, kids, hey. Sit, hey, be where I can see you. Kind of fucking babysitting is that? Where's your brother? He's in the yard. Tell him to come over here where I can see him. We gotta teach our kids how to answer the phone because you know what? I didn't answer the phone until I was already like 14. My grandmother wouldn't even let me go near the phone. It would ring, hey, get that fuck away from that phone. You gonna pay the bills, cabrón? Then get away from it. I wanna answer the hello. Mira, Mr. Hello. Say that thing, hello. You know, my uncle had a heart attack, and the only two kids who were around were six-year-olds. So my uncle's laying on the couch, and he's holding his chest, and he's going, I. And the kids are laughing. Look at Tata's face. Mijo, come over here. Go get your grandma. No, Tata, we won't laugh no more. Go tell her I can breathe. What? Tell her I can breathe. Tell her I got a pain in my chest. And I can breathe. Go tell her! So the kid walks, you know, he gets halfway to the yard, he forgets. Shit. Tata, what was it? I got a pain in my chest and I can breathe! So the grandmother's in the backyard talking to her comadre over the side of the fence. You know? And the kid comes, and the kid don't say nothing. He's just standing right by the grandmother because he's already been told, don't interrupt me when I'm talking. So he's right there just waiting. He don't even pull her dress or nothing. He's just standing there. Meanwhile, inside the house, ay! ¿Dónde está la ambulancia? Ay! And the fucking kids in the yard. What do you want? Tata wants you. Go ask him what he wants. Kid walks back in the house.
3: Where is she? She wants to know what you want, Carl.

0: 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And I can't breathe.
1: Oh, and then all the shit that you've done wrong comes out because now you need her. Scoot over, let me sit down. You're telling me with blue eyeshadow, you know, you're telling me. You're telling me. Estaba hablando con la señora that you interrupt. And you're telling me that you got a pain in your chest. ¿Y qué? You can breathe. Okay. But it didn't hurt last week when you were dancing with that bitch in the backyard. Mira, I'm not gonna help you. Because I want you to learn. I want you to stay like that so you remember what it feels like. Hey, Vincent, hang up the phone. Don't get involved, cabrón. Put the phone down. Leave him like this. He'll be all right. He's a faker. You don't know him. Turning blue. He just, no, mira. Don't go by that.
2: It's great to have my grandmother around. You know what was great about having her around is she was just like my mother. I found out that they all talk the same. Every mother talks the same. You ever notice they have these little momisms? They just pass them down through generations. You've heard them all. We've all heard the same stuff growing up. Stuff like, if I had to come up there. You all heard that. Unless you lived in a mobile home, you heard that one. Had it up to here. They've all had it up to there. How about this before you went to bed at night? Sleep tight. Don't let the bed bugs bite. What was that for a kid to hear? That scared the piss out of me. I was under the covers with a flashlight and a can of Raid. Not gonna get me a little bed bug. Your ass is grand. My mother still treats me like a kid, too. Oh, man. She's so controlling. She was always controlling. Even when I was a kid, I go, Mommy, I gotta go to the bathroom. You don't really have to go to the bathroom, do you? Oh, you're right. Just a rumor. I used to run away from home when I was a kid. Try to make a little extra money. I left my own ransom note. If you want to see your son alive, leave 10 bucks in his baseball glove. Love, Craig. Some other momisms, stuff like farmer mothers came up with these things. Stuff like, hold your horses. What do we live in, a barn? Every room was the same thing. All of our rooms look like what? A pigsty. I've never seen a pigsty. I'm sure when I do, it won't have a dresser drawers with socks hanging out of it. I always waited for a pig to come in my room and go, nice pad. I can hang here, man. High hoof. Here's one. I'd sneak home at night, right? Real late at night. When I was a teenager, I'd sneak home in the dark, you know, boom, hit that coffee table. My mother would yell that same question from her bedroom every time. Craig, is that you? Who else does she expect to answer her at 3:30 in the morning?
3: Yeah, mama, it's me. Come on, mommy, tuck me in, baby. Come out, walk nasty for the love, man.
2: I didn't say that to my mother. All right, a couple times I did. My voice was higher, though. Come on, mommy, walk nasty for the love, master. Oh, all right. Then I get those punishment momisms. You all had those, right? How would you like a beating? Oh, gee, I'd love a beating right now, mom. That or the ball game, I can't decide. And she'd get lazy. Go get me something to beat you with. Like, I'm gonna come back with a 2x4 with nails in it. I brought her a sponge. Here you go, my whale away. Ouch, you're hurting me. I'm gonna knock you into the middle of next week. Make it Thursday, I got a test on Wednesday. This hurts me more than it hurts you. Yeah, you're right. Give me the bell. We'll see.
3: Come on, mommy. Turn around.
4: As veterans, we're no strangers to helping others.
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4: Do you ever go to a smut shop there, hooker guy? 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No, never? 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Have you? 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
5: A video?
4: You can't rent those? 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Right at the end of the big wall of vibrators. $29.95. Big rubber fist. $30, just in time for Mother's Day. It's a large rubber fist. Wrap that up, sir. I'd like to put that on my charge card. And it was life-size, too. I put my fist right up to it, and it matched up almost exactly. And anytime you can match up anatomically to anything in a smut shop, it makes you feel pretty proud, even if it is just the fist. So I'm laughing, because that's my sense of humor. Rubber fist. They got me on the floor laughing, but I'm thinking, why? Beyond why would you be into that, why would you need a rubber fist? At what point is your own fist going to be inadequate? I understand dildos. Not everybody has 15 inches of dick to swing around to scare the children. But do you get fist envy at any point? Do you ever have to worry about the size? Did you ever have a girl dump you for a guy with a bigger fist? When could you have your own two fists inside of someone and have them say, it's not enough? I still feel some gaps in there. Do you have a third fist, perhaps? Maybe that's how you can fist fuck someone and still be able to defend yourself in case trouble brews.
6: It's so interesting. When you're with somebody new, I was with a girl one time, it was new and it was exciting. New sex, new sexual experience, and then it just took a weird turn, right? We're in bed, and we play little games sometimes. We all do this during sex. It's a little game, it's called, what do you want me to do to you? You don't even realize, you play it, you ask. At one point, you want to impress the person, you'll just stop whatever you're doing, you just go, what do you want me to do to you? And when a girl asks, nothing sexier, right guys? You know a girl, she gets all like a kitten. She's like, what do you want me to do to you? And as guys, we don't care. We're like, throw this cupcake at my face really hard. Yeah, yeah. You like that, you little pastry tosser? Oh, you throw fucking cupcakes like a bad girl. So I turn to this girl. I go, what do you want me to do to you? This is what she said. I want you to lick my asshole. Yeah, so I said, what else do you got? Shoot me out some other ideas. Let's prioritize. Maybe we'll save that one for a rainy day. I suppose it's good though. She wanted to go and do that. I don't have a decent sex relationship. Thing is about me, I can be by myself sometimes. When I'm jerking off, I can get fantastical. Here's what happens to me. Sometimes I'm laying there, and I'm jagging, right? I'm doing my thing. And here's what happens. My brain, I'll take the chick on the subway, and then I'll give her, like, Halle Berry's tits from Swordfish, and then she's got, like, I just, and I'll add, like, give her hairs, and I'll just, I really get so, and I'm like, yeah, that's perfect. Then I'll fucking give her crazy eyes, and then I'll give her, like, Pegasus wings that'll come out during this, and then she has talons, and she picks me up, and I fuck her in the air as we fly over the community. She's like, oh, yes! Like, oh, fuck yeah, dragon woman. And we just fly through the skies. And then the government gets wind of her and they want to study her, so they start launching all kinds of technology, and it hits her arm and she's like, ah! And I'm still fucking her and I'm sucking her nine tits. Mm-hmm. Fly, dragon woman, fly to your lair. And, she goes, ah! And then we get to her lair and I patch up her wing. And I'm still fucking her and I patch up her wing. And it gets to the point where I'm not even jerking off anymore. I'm just laying there thinking. Thank you guys so much for being a part of this tonight. I mean it from the bottom of my heart. Made me feel so good. Thank you guys. Thank you. Fuck, I love my job. Welcome to Thunderdome, right? Woo! I think everybody in America can hear you guys right now. Holy shit. My dad's here, everybody. My dad. I want to hear it from my pop. I love you, pop.

0: Hi, I recently went in there about a week ago last Thursday. I got my eyelashes permed.
1: Yeah.
0: And I got a full bikini wax.
1: Yeah.
0: Yeah. And I came home and I had crabs on my vagina, and my vagina was itching to the beat of the band. And look, my eyelashes look amazing, and I'm not gonna lie about that, but I'm upset about my vagina. I mean, obviously this has happened before to both of us. Do you remember putting crabs on anyone's vagina?
1: Oh, you know what?
0: What?
1: Is it the name of the salon called Mario?
0: Mario's?
1: Mario.
0: That's so funny. It wasn't you. It was Mario.
1: Mario.
0: Oh.
1: Really, you know? Yeah, because the way you describe, that's it. Mario.
0: Oh, he's dirty.
1: Oh, it's a man?
0: She's dirty,
1: She's dirty? You mean? She did your eyelashes pump too?
0: Yeah, I did. They did a very good job on that. It was almost worth the crabs on my vagina.
1: Oh, I would think you need to douche it.
0: Douche it, yeah.
1: Douche it.
0: And where do you put the douche nozzle?
1: Okay. Do me one favor.
0: Okay.
1: Don't douche it. This is the old remedy that my grandma used to teach us. When women have itch down there, sometimes you have yeast infection.
0: Your grandmother had crabs?
1: No. This is the old remedy.
0: Oh, okay.
1: When you have itchy down there, means you have bacteria.
0: Right.
1: So the yogurt you eat.
0: Oh, yeah.
1: Yeah, you go to grocery store.
0: Right.
1: You buy a plain small jar of yogurt.
0: No berries?
1: No. Plain. You gotta find a plain white one. You use Q-tip, you put a mirror under the floor so you can see where you put it in.
0: Oh, yeah, I already have one there.
1: And then you put a plastic piece, plastic
0: underwear.
1: On your underwear
0: so
1: it don't leak out.
0: Right.
1: You sleep with it.
0: Oh, wow.
1: And then when you go to the bathroom, you wash it and you put another piece, new cream in there.
0: And it can't be frozen yogurt, right?
1: Huh?
0: Frozen, froyo?
1: Plain yogurt.
0: Okay, right.
1: I guarantee you, it will take away your itch.
0: Thank you so much. My vagina is already stopping itching just from feeling better about it.
1: Yeah.
0: Thank your grandmother.
1: I know, my grandma.
0: Right.
1: Any kind of itch, yogurt is number one.
0: Right. Oh, because of all the culture, all the bacteria and cultures in yogurt?
1: Yeah.
0: So it's like the battle of good and evil in your vagina.
1: Yeah, that's right.
0: Okay.
1: Thank you so much. You're welcome.
0: Okay.
1: Later.
0: Later.
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6: She went away and left me. Lord, she never said a word. And even if she would have told me, I probably never would have heard. Well, she once said no other woman, honey, could ever lay up in her bed.

0: You guys like doing fun things?
1: Yeah!
0: Fun to do. Pull up to a hitchhiker. Ask the hitchhiker where they're going, and when they tell you, say, okay, we'll tell them that you're coming. Fun to do. Go to Fuddruckers and switch the letters. If you're staying at the hotel, call down to the front desk and say, I'm having problems with the pay-per-view channel. I just rented a porno movie and it's not doing a thing for me. Can you just come up here and hold me? And bring a towel. Fun to do. Call up anyone you know and say, look, I gotta clear the air. Fart and hang up. Fun to do. Families on vacation. You see a hotel that says, kids stay free. Take them into the lobby and tell them you'll be at the Marriott. This is fun, dude. Next time someone puts you on hold on the phone for a really long time and they finally get back to you. I know what's happened to everybody in this room. They put you on hold and they finally get back to you. Just do this. Go, where the hell have you been?
2: You son of a bitch. I was a younger man. I'd kick your ass.
0: That was an impression of my grandfather. I'll never forget. I called him up to tell him I bought a house. I said, hey, Grandpa, I'm a homeowner.
2: That's okay, Bobby. We still love you.
0: No, Grandpa, a homeowner.
2: We'd like to meet the young fella.
0: I said, Grandpa, do you think I'm saying homosexual?
2: What, did you buy a house? Is that where you and the young fella are going to live? You little homeowner?
0: This is fun to do. I did this today. Goof around on a job application. You know the questions they ask, like, are you hard of hearing? I wrote, what? Have you ever been convicted of a felony? I've been down murder twice. You don't hire me, I'll kill you too. Under print name, I put N-A-M-E. Reason you left your last job, I put it's not like I wanted to go. Under date, I put small edible fruit. Name three relatives not living with you. I put my wife and two kids. What position are you seeking? I put doggy style. Are you an American citizen? I put C. So I got the job. I'm a postal worker. But I got to get going because I want to get back to my room and watch the Kino channel. Actually, I taped Flipper on Nickelodeon. I want to get back. It's a good episode. Bud and Sandy take Flipper out to the desert. I think it's the last episode. Sand in the blowhole. It's not good. You know biology. Sand in the blowhole.
3: I like cruises for a vacation. Yeah. I was on a cruise in June, and the cruise stopped in Jamaica. Yeah. You're a good laugher, crazy lady. She's had some laughs that were good, but some of them were like, I'm gonna kill you. Well, listen to this then, you're gonna shit. Have you been to Jamaica? Yeah. In Jamaica, a Jamaican gentleman came up to me and said, hey man, you want some spleef? No, I can't smoke pot. If I smoke pot, I'll eat this island. I'm not talking about hitting a buffet or two. The island will be gone. I'll be something of folklore. I remember it came out of the jungle. The great beast. I knew by the stone look in his eyes that everything wasn't going to be Irie. He was a buffalo eater. No buffet, no cry. No buffet, no cry. I was on a cruise, and I had to meet the cruise ship halfway. I perform on cruises sometimes. I really enjoy it. And yeah, I do. It's a floating buffet. So I had to meet a cruise ship in Cozumel, Mexico. Now, Cozumel is beautiful, but it's difficult to get to. I had to fly from Vegas to Cancun, Cancun to Cozumel. You can go two ways. You can go across water on a ferry. Now, that's different, a ferry. I looked at the ferry, though, and it's a nay-nay ferry. It's one of those ferries that tips over once a month. Everybody dies. These ferries tip over all over the world. You know what it is? They fit 50 people. They put 400 on it. It tips over, and they're shocked. What happened? There's going to be an investigation. You put 400 people on it for. Don't you have a clicker? 49.50. Wait for the next ferry, please. So the only way for me to get to Cozumel from Cancun was to take a commuter airline, Air Cozumel. Flying's part of my job. It doesn't bother me. But little propellers on a plane, like World War II, they ask you how much you weigh. If it's that close, I ain't going. And it's nobody's business. I said about 180, I'm not sure. Well, one lady freaks out. Dios mío, el gordo es muy loco. And she runs. Good, more room for me, crazy lady. I understand it's really hard to work in the travel industry, especially in this day and age. And comics make fun and bitch about flying. But I think, you know, I know that people work hard. And I try to be kind and gracious when I fly. But I'm in this chair. And I'm not too big, the plane's too small. And I'm not a happy man. I've lost my cherub-like demeanor. The gentleman next to me, I'm in his lap. He's on his cell phone. Hello, mijo, I don't think I'm gonna make it. There is a big guy next to me and I can't feel my leg. So I try to move because I don't wanna kill this guy. His son will avenge him. I'll be at baggage claim and hear, hello, my name is Anil Montoya. Yo killed my father. Prepare to die. The flight attendant comes by and says, fasten your seatbelt. Why? The seatbelt buckle is lodged in my ass. And it's pretty far up there. I'm thinking it should hold me. You know, like a tail hook on an aircraft carrier. I might have shot out, but I would have sprung right back again. Then the flight attendant comes by again and says, excuse me, sir, you're in an emergency exit. Can you get that door open? What do you mean, if the plane crashes, will I open the door? Nay, nay, I'm gonna go through the door. My door's gonna be this big. Everybody's gonna wanna go out through my door. And I'll be fast. You'll think a gazelle is loose on the runway. Y'all be on fire. I'll be in the terminal eating a taco. I was on that plane. I don't remember much. I smelled smoke, and now I'm eating a taco.
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10: What are you going to do about sexual tension? What are you going to do about that? I'm going to look at my notes here. Okay, jeez. My notes have sex, man. You can't have sex all the time. Shit. All the time. Sex watching pornos and shit. I want to watch pornos. Fuck yeah. That's going to really good to me, man. I don't know. I'm sorry, man. I bought the jacket. I went to Alaska. That's why I bought the jacket. I was going, man, it's really fucking cold in here. Shit. Go over there and buy a jacket. It's fucking
11: Viagra fucking NASCAR.
10: And the guy tells me there's a club in Alaska right there. He goes,
11: you go down the street, man, get yourself some hookers right down there.
10: Fucking shit. Fucking cold, man. Pimps on skis. Hey, man, you what's up, motherfucker? Hey, man, come on over here, man. Shit, man, come on, man. Pimps. Fucking everyone. So cold, you know. You want some oral stimulation? But I just can't imagine someone going down on me with their teeth going... You don't want to mess with that girl over there. Hell no, man. She got some black eyes, you know, black eyes. You got to watch out for that black eye. We get sick. What, they got gangs. Gangs in Alaska. Can you believe that shit? Gangs and shit. Fucking drive-by snowball. Take that, puto. Oh, fuck. Shit. That fucker hit me in the ear. Good God. Good. Okay, you took the carrot off our snowman, fucker. You took the carrot! What, you got mittens and shit? Come on. I got a turkey in the oven, fucker. Come on, fucker. I'm from the white gang. I'm from the white Latino gang. I shop at Walmart. My gang signs, here's the church, here's the steeple. Open the doors, there's the fucking people. What's up, fucker? You took the carrot!
12: I don't know, I get the feeling some people, in order to have a good time, they need cigarettes or alcohol or something like that to get them going. And I don't really need any of those things, you know, just a couple of my friends and piano and a spoon of smack. So...

0: Thank you very much.
1: There are a lot of shows on television which are travelogue shows, you know, where some university professor will go down to Peru or somewhere like that with a little 8mm brownie, you know, and he takes all this jungle footage, see? And then he comes back to the States and they put him in the hospital to recover from the, from these rare diseases that he's picked up down there. And somehow these travelogue shows hear about it, you see, and they approach him, they ask him to sign this release that they can show on television his film. Now, this is fine. The one problem with these shows, the only person who knows anything about the film is the guy who shot it, the professor, and he is not a trained television personality. You see, he's not familiar with many of the taboos on television. So I would like to present this travelogue show. Usually it starts with a very saccharine announcer, and he comes on something like this. Good evening, ladies and gentlemen. Welcome once again to Strange People's Strange Lands. Our guest in the studio tonight is Colonel Nichols Ross. Colonel Ross has recently returned from a trip to Peru and has brought back some very exciting film with him, which he calls The Seven Lost Cities of the Incas. Colonel Ross.
2: Well, thank you very much, John. This was indeed a very exciting trip that we made to the Seven Lost Cities of the Incas. Here you see us in a modern harbor of San Sebastopol. A harbor cut out of the heart of the Peruvian jungle. Here you see us loading up our boats preparatory to making the trip. The couple there on the dock is the American consul, his very charming wife, Gloria. They had thrown a farewell party for us the night before at the consulate. The woman standing directly to the left of the consul is my wife, Margot. She had hope to make the trip with us. However, at the last minute, she came down with a sudden attack of dysentery. I forgot. She was taken suddenly ill. Here she is, 2 days later, being towed off a sandbar in the harbor of San Sebastopol. We were still a little hungover from the farewell party thrown by an American consul and very charming wife, Chloe. Well, here you see us 2 days later, once again loading up the boats, about to depart from the harbor of San Sebastopol. Yeah, once again, there is the American consul's very charming wife, Gloria. You just get a glimpse here of my wife running for the house. That's no good either. Well, here we are, finally underway. We only had 4 weeks in which to cover the seven lost cities of Incas. We had already blown a week in the harbor of San Juan. Well, Here you see us arriving at the first of the seven lost cities of the Incas. As you can see, there's quite a bit of excitement here as we arrive. It happened they had a total eclipse of the sun, and it coincided with our arrival. And the superstitious natives began to pray to us as sun gods and begged us to please return the sun to their skies, well, which we did. Well, as I say, we didn't have too much time to spend in any one village, so here we are off the next morning and arriving late that afternoon at the second of the seven lost cities of the Incas. Here you see us being greeted by the chief. They had a rather strange custom in this village of providing each male visitor with a bride for his stay. We tried to explain to them that this was not the custom in our country. However, when in Rome, do as the Romans do. We spent a total of 2.5 weeks in this village. Which only left us one day in which to cover the other five lost cities, but thank you very much.
0: The impact of a meal goes well beyond feeding our bodies, because when people don't have to worry about where their next meal is coming from, they can truly thrive, like Marta.
3: And now we'll hear from our class valedictorian, who with her hard work never ceases to amaze us. Please welcome Marta Moreno.
0: And Alex.
4: Hey, Alex. How did the interview go?
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0: And Diego.
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8: 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On the large radios, all of the zeros are there. 700, 800. On small radios, it says 6. Conrad, 7, 8, 9, 1, 0, 1, 1, 1, 1, 4, 1, 1, 6. The big radios are up. But all of them, those stations between 600 and 800, were always widely spaced apart. But always widely spaced. And they had announcers. Well-modulated speaking voices. They always had serious subject matter. In fact, they never had music. There's no music between 600 and 900 on the radio. It's all talking, man. The only music you hear is an occasional national advertising jingle. As you get down past them, you get towards 600. To get down to the hopelessness of 54. And you wonder why it ends there. What kind of good stuff are we missing on 420? Nowhere to go but up. And up, up. It's Washington.
4: Thank you.
9: I have only dressed like my wife one time in our 20-year marriage, and it was the biggest mistake I'd ever made. You cannot describe this little adventure without the word cluster in it. She wanted to go hunting with me to see what it was all about, so I got her a camouflage outfit, and she never shut up. She never shut up the entire time. We're walking through the woods, and she's like, it is so dirty out here. I cannot believe leaves and sticks are everywhere. Can you believe how dirty it is? Nobody ever cleans this up. Oh, God, look at that. I got mud on my new boots. Oh, I hope that comes out. I love these little boots. You know, they were originally $129, but I got them for $59.95. You don't want to know why? They're last year's boots. I don't think anybody will know, do you? Oh, God, there's a bug on my pants. Get him off. Get him off. Get him off. Well, don't kill him. He's just a little bug. He's probably looking for his bug family. Here, hold my binoculars because I got to straighten my hat up. Are my bangs even? Are they really even, or are you just saying that? Are they even? Does this coat make me look too fat? I don't like this coat. I liked it when I first put it on, but now I think it makes my hips look fat. Don't you think so? Where are all the deer? You said there were going to be deer out here. I don't see one single deer. Is this going to take a long time? How come you're putting your gun in your mouth? You guys have been great. God bless you. Thank you for listening. You guys are awesome. Thank you.
10: You got to know how to end the relationship, not begin one. I call it three beautiful dates. You know what I mean? Because normally a guy takes out a chick by her looks. You know, you're attracted and you want to bang her. But you can't just grab a girl off the street and say, hey, I'm going to fuck you. They don't buy that. You know, there's some money that's got to be laid out. There's hotel rooms. There's, you know, so like the first date, right? You know what you do? You call them up on a, like, Tuesday. After you meet them, they go crazy from that advance notice. Like you really care, you know? You call her on a Tuesday and say, I want to take you out Saturday. You know, because when a chick sits home Saturday, they could cut their wrists. That's how they are. You know, a guy stays home Saturday, he jerks off all over himself. It's a great night. But with a chick, they're going, what am I going to do? It's over. It's the end of the world. They don't know. They're stupid, right? Well, most of them, anyway. So you take her out Saturday night, you wear a beautiful suit, right? You sit in a nice restaurant, you listen to what she's got to say like you care. Right? Now, the following week, you call her on Tuesday, then you give her another call on Thursday, right? You bring her some flowers when you go to pick her up. She's already got a plan. They're getting married in 6 months, right? You take her to another restaurant, she's thrilled, right? She's telling her mother he's the greatest, right? Now it's the third week, you call her every fucking day. Every day you send the little cards, anything it's gonna take, right? What's another $5-6 in cards? Right? So now she knows she's gonna bang you. You know, she knows this, so you're in bed with her and you're figuring, now how do I get rid of her? I gotta end this before the orgasm. She thinks I'm like the perfect gentleman, right? So you're in bed and you're like, you ready for the gook? Right there, she's looking at you like, gook? Oh, hurry up, I gotta take a shit real bad. Come on, move. Now, some of these chicks are so hard up, they'll let it pass. They'll actually want to go out with you again because they told mom what a great guy you are. 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
17: 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What am I, the butler?
16: 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Hand it over. We're getting lazier. It's just a matter of time. Yeah, I want delivery and I'm going to need someone to feed me. No, I'll be in the tub. Yeah, key is under the mat. Chip, chop, chip. Chip, chop, chip. I don't even know what chip, chop, chip is supposed to mean. I'm not good at ordering delivery. I always think I'm ready. I never am. I always get that order panic. Delivery, what do you want? You got food there? Yes, we have food. What do you want? Let me write it down. I'll call you back. I wasn't ready for the trick questions. It's exciting when that delivery guy arrives, isn't it? It's like Santa coming to your house. He's here. He's here. The guy's here. What do we do? What do we do? But we don't treat him like Santa. We treat the situation like it's a hostage exchange. Oh, well, you're a weirdo. You wait out there. Here's the deal. I'll give you the money. You hand over the food. Then I want you to back away slowly. I don't need you casing the joint. It's ridiculous. Here's something fun to do next time you get delivery. Treat the delivery guy like he's your waiter. Be like, hey, thanks a lot. Can you do something about the music in here? And I could go for some more ice water. Never know what to do with all those condiment packets they give you when you get delivery. They give you like 50 ketchups. Such a waste. My wife's always like, save them. It's not like you can go up to a homeless guy. In case you get that food you're looking for, here's some ketchup. I'm looking out for you, buddy. It's ridiculous.
13: Go back to your dorm. You got your roommate. And that never works out. That never works out. They don't want it to work out. They want it so it's like a real world episode in your dorm room. That's a... Like, I don't even understand, like, they have the compatibility test you filled out at the beginning of the year. That's such a joke, that test you fill out at the beginning of the year. It's like,
18: I like rock and roll. I like staying up late. And I love the ladies. Oh, yeah, cool.
19: Okay, we got a perfect roommate for you. He's an opera major, he's a narcoleptic, and he's gay. So go fight each other. We got four camera angles. That'll be perfect. Welcome to college. Go screw yourself.
18: Huh?
19: Yeah, that's what we say here. Go ahead.
13: Then you think, you say, okay, I gotta beat my buddy from high school's coming up, he's gonna be my roommate, it's gonna be awesome. No, that is never awesome. It doesn't work out. No, it doesn't. I hate to tell you. You will fight each other. I'll tell you why. One is they have too much dirt on you. Your friend from home has too much dirt, they'll kill you, they'll crush you in an argument for no reason. Like you just say, hey man, the dishes have been in the sink for like 2 weeks, man. They're your dishes. Are you going to clean them or what? Yeah. You remember when you had crabs in sixth grade? No. Not fair to bring up my crabs.
20: But they say, though, that you meet the good-looking girls at the workout joints and stuff. But that's false advertising, I think. You know, you show them on TV, these good-looking women run. Where are they at when I go down there lift weights, you know? I got 2-ton Tina on a floor mat over there, you know, looking at me like I'm a Little Debbie oatmeal cream cookie or something over there. Hell, she come walking over, she goes, excuse me, can you spot me? Heck yeah, you're 300 pounds. I spotted you on the way in here, for God's sake. Ray Charles could have seen you over there working out. Damn, you're a big old woman there. You could jump up in the air and get stuck. Well, go. And your hind end's hungry. It's eating your leotards. Look at that right there. That's good gracious. What not? You could smuggle Jews in that hind end. Look at that. That is Schindler's ass right there. If I ever seen it. And that's the thing that irritates me about a lot of the women, and I love you to death. If it wasn't for women, seriously, this country'd be full of queers, to be honest with you. Well, you ain't got to work at, you know, Jiffy Lube to figure that out. But the thing that irritates me about the women is to wear them little T-back underdrawers. You know, you got them little short T-back breeches.
21: Oh, yeah.
20: wedge up your cracker. And then you wear them all day, and then you take them off, and they're clean. Now, how in the world do y'all keep your underbreeches clean when they're wedged up behind in all day? Seriously, I mean, that's David Copperfield stuff right there. That is Ripley's Believe It or Not right there. You give us fellas a pair of underbreeches, an hour later look like we come back from mud wrestling or something. That's true. I mean, Lord give us different hind end or something, because our butt crack's leaking. I got to put some plumber's caulk in my crack area. Keep it from leaking. And walk down the street. What's wrong with you? I got plumber's caulk in my crack over here. I'm leaking. That's fun. You ever hear anybody get that? They call it the walking farts. You know, my grandma used to get that all the time. She had one of them weak bladders, you know. Every step she'd take, I'm going to get the mail. Man, she'd get to running after something, sound like a machine gun come out of there sometime. Them daggum cats. Grandpa hit the dirt. We're getting shot at. Shut up, Grandpa. Grandma got the walking farts. Now put your pants on and get out of the ditch. Grandpa, he's losing it, I tell you. He went to the sex therapist and she says, do you and your wife have mutual climax? He said, no, we got State Farm.
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24: No. Don't ever go to fucking the Middle East on an airplane full of people named Hukhuluk. You understand that? Are you fucking retarded? They tend to not like us, asshole. Have you ever heard Hukhuluk say anything good about America? No, see, when you interview Mexicans, they say good shit. Interview people in Central, South America, they say good shit about America. What do you think about America? You know, sometimes I think they do like too much, you know, pero de veras, I tell you this, man, if I had the chance to be there, chill, like right away, that's what I say. I love that country, man. Apple pie, apple pie!

0: Don't be shocked when the fucker bring. 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What a shocker. Idiot. That's what they do. They walk into restaurants or come to the comedy club and go, where is comedian who talks shit about us? And blow it up. I don't give a fuck. See, I'm not like you people. I don't care if you judge me. Go ahead. I don't care. Call me a racist. I don't give a shit. I fly 200,000 miles a goddamn year. And when I get in a plane, if there's somebody darker than me and that fucker isn't Mexican, I get scared. And if I say, hola, ¿cómo estás? And he doesn't answer, I run off the fucking plane. There's a flight in how long? I'll take that one. He's gonna sit next to me. You could imagine my fucking how fearful I would be to hear, hello, I am your captain. My name is Hulk. My balls would recede into my uterus. And I don't even have a fucking uterus. I just fucking hit the emergency exit and fly out. Why are you getting up, my friend? Because your brother is playing, fucker.
1: All right, let me tell another story here. All right. A lot of people ask me about the whole Hawaiian shirt thing. You know, they always want to know, Gabriel, why do you always wear Hawaiian shirts? Are you Hawaiian? No. Like, then why do you wear them, dude? Because they fit. That's it, man. You guys know what I'm talking about. It's not easy being fluffy, you know? And I say fluffy, that's the politically correct term. For those of you that don't know, there's actually 5 different levels of fatness. There's big, there's healthy, there's husky, there's fluffy, and there's damn! You know what I'm talking about? If you walk into a bar or restaurant and the waiter or waitress looks at you and goes, damn! You need to go. But again, back to the whole, you know, the story. Is that the Hawaiian shirts, you guys, I wear them because I live here in Los Angeles. And you guys know about the whole color thing. You wear the wrong color, they might confuse you for being in a gang. Like, if you wear all blue, people say, it's a Crip! If you wear red, it's a Blood! I messed around and wore yellow, it's a Pokemon! I'm not lying, man. I'm standing in line for a roller coaster at Disneyland. Some little kid started messing with me. Amma, look, it's Pikachu! Big Pokemon. What did you say? But mess with me. So yeah, that's the whole story behind that.
2: I can make a bigger splash than you.
3: Oh yeah, give it a shot.
2: Can opener.
3: Man, that one was huge.
2: You go.
3: Jackknife.
4: That was a dud, Jimmy.
3: Shut up, Tracy.
4: You shut up.
5: Lunchtime, kids!
2: All right!
5: I made some deli sandwiches and sliced up some cantaloupe. I figured you could eat a little food and then maybe play with your cock and balls for a while.
2: I'm just gonna eat, Mom.
5: All right, and then maybe a little later you play with your cock and balls for Mama.
2: I don't think so.
5: Okay, baby. Slow down, Jimmy. You're already halfway done your sandwich. You're gonna get a bellyache.
3: No, I'm not. I'm hungry.
5: I know, but you shouldn't eat so fast. You're rushing, honey. You're gonna choke.
6: Put down your sandwich and beat off your cock and balls for a little bit. Pace yourself.
3: Oh, good.
5: Tracy, do you want some fruit or a sandwich?
4: No, Mom. I'm trying to lose weight. Guy said I'm getting fat.
3: What? You look beautiful, honey. He's crazy.
4: Guy said last summer I looked better in a bathing suit, so I'm going to try to lose like 3 or 4 pounds.
6: Sweetheart, you've got so much to learn. Guy doesn't want you to lose weight, baby. It's just his way of telling you he wants you to smack around his cock and balls some more, honey. He's got some balls and some cock. You gotta stroke his schlong or at least bite his nuts.
4: Mom!
6: You're scared, aren't you, honey? You want Mama to help you? Mama will stroke Guy's penis for him. No one has to know. I'll sneak in when it's dark.
4: Mom, please!
6: Do you not know how to tug on the cock and balls? Do you need Mama to show you? Get me a carrot, sweetheart. Where are you going?
2: Mom, where's the suntan lotion?
6: It's under the-

0: there, baby? Are you gonna lube up your cock and balls and whack it for a little bit?
1: No, I'm just gonna put some on my face so I don't get sunburned.
0: Smart thinking, honey. And while you're at it, you can put some on your brother's ding-dong and knock around his nuts for him. What, Jimmy? Let your brother whack your cock and nuts for a little bit. You're not playing with them right now, so why not let him share, baby?
2: You're weird, Mom. I'm going swimming.
0: Oh, you shouldn't swim for a half an hour. I read that.
2: Why?
0: Because you just ate, honey, and you'll get cramps.
3: Why don't you just lay on the side of the pool and jiggle your balls for Mama?
2: It's okay, I'll stay in the shallow end.
0: Okay, baby, but don't hurt yourself with that big juicy hog of yours.
2: Hey, JM, throw me that frisbee.
1: Here. Whoops.
2: Nice throw. Went over the fence into the chasers
0: yard. Don't get all huffy puffy. I'll get it. Mama will make everything all right. JM, you watch Jimmy and make sure he's safe in that water.
1: Okay, Ma.
0: And if you want, you can beat your cock and balls for a little bit. Hi, Mr. Chasen.
4: Oh, hi, Emily. How are you?
0: Oh, the boys threw the frisbee over the fence again. There it is, under the bush.
4: I'll get it for you.
0: Sorry, thank you. And while you're under that bush, why don't you jack around your cock and balls for yourself? You can stare at my jugs and play with that healthy wang of yours.
4: No, I'll just get your frisbee.
0: All right, baby.
4: Here you go.
0: Thank you. Thank Mr. Chasen, boys.
1: Thanks, Mr. Chasen.
4: You're welcome, fellas.
0: Have a good day. Oh, and tell your son Tommy, if he wants to come over later and play with his cock and balls with the kids, he's always welcome. I don't know what happened with him and the boys, but they don't seem to be friendly anymore.
4: I'll do that, Emily.
0: All right. He's got a big one. You know that. Tracy! Your boyfriend guy's car just pulled up.
5: Okay, Mom. Please don't embarrass me.
0: Everything embarrasses you at this age, but I'll do my best. Don't worry.
6: Is it okay to come in?
5: Come on back here, guy. Thanks for coming over.
0: Nice to see you, guy.
7: Hi, Mrs. Tucker.
0: Why don't you go for a swim with the others?
7: I didn't bring a bathing suit with me.
0: Oh, no, you don't need a bathing. So just pull off your clothes and let your cock and balls feel the nice warm water.
7: That's okay, Mrs. Tucker.
0: Come on, pull out your cock and balls. The water's heated. You'll love
5: it. Mom, stop it now.
0: What are you talking about, honey? This way his balls are out. You can stroke his ding-dong in front of all of us. Come on, pull out that hog of yours. I want to see it anyways. I want to know what my daughter's been stroking.
5: Mom, stop it.
0: In fact, everybody, pull out your cock and balls and rub it for Mama. Play with yourself. It'll be good. Everyone, whack away.
1: You're sick, Mom. I'm leaving.
2: I'm going to Billy's house. I can't take this anymore.
7: Come on, let's go.
5: You humiliated me and Guy. We are so out of here.
0: What did I do? What is the matter with you all? Come back here. You're ruining the day. It's so beautiful out. This is too much of it. I'm making a phone call. I can't take these kids anymore.
8: Hello?
0: Mama, it's me. I'm very upset.
8: Oh, what's the matter, baby?
0: The kids are yelling at me and they left me here all alone.
8: Did you tell the kids to play with their cock and balls?
0: I told them to play with their cock and balls.
8: And what did they say?
0: They don't want to play with them anymore.
8: Why would they want to play with their cock and balls?
0: I don't understand. They've got cock and balls. They should play with
8: Papi
0: them.
8: Papi always loves when I play with his cock and
0: you
8: balls.
0: You smack around Daddy's cock still. Why shouldn't they beat theirs?
8: Bring them over to Grandma's house. I'll play with their cock and balls.
0: Oh, Mama.
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12: It's hard to find the silence, isn't it? It's just hard. Even when it's silent, it's not silent. Even at night when you're trying to go to sleep, it's just quiet. Your head just doesn't stop. Your brain just goes and goes and goes. All these non sequitur, fragmented, weird thoughts that just pop into your head. That's when you find out how boring you actually are. Because it's just you. It's just your thoughts. You're trying to go to sleep. You're all of a sudden, smell like grapes. That was a good restaurant we went to today. There's some good tuna salad. Not too much mayo. I should start making my own tuna salad. Silly to go out and pay for something I can make at home. I should order something I don't know how to make, like eggplant parmigiana or something like that. I've never really liked eggplant, but the parmigiana sounds interesting. Oh, I think I left money in my pants. If it's a one, I don't care, but if it's a 20, I want to get that out of there. It's fun to find money, though. That's fun. You're not really finding money. It's your money. I got to remember that. Money in the pants, money in the pants, money in the pants, money in the pants, money in the pants, money in the pants, money in the pants, money in the pants, money in the pants, money in the pants, money in the pants. What's in the pants? Money. Money in the pants. M and the P. M and the P. M and the P. M and the P. M and the P. Ugh, now I have to pee. I just peed. I don't really have to pee. I just think I have to pee. If I don't pee now and I get up in the middle of the night, I'm going to be mad I didn't pee now. If I get up to pee, I should check for the money in the pants.

0: Well, I tell you what, I have joked about my wife during the show, but I will be honest with you, I do love that woman to death. God knows that. We've married 13 years, we got love magic, and if you're married, I hope you have that too. I really do. Yeah, isn't that wonderful? Love magic is no matter what your spouse is doing, whatever your spouse is doing, you're still in awe of them. And there's, you know, once you lose that, it's gone. I mean, there's times with my wife and I, there's like, well, like when she's mowing the yard. I tear up. I love you, baby. But you missed a little spot right there, didn't you? You're going to do the hedges, right? One reason my wife and I have stayed together for 13 years, we don't play board games together. We learned that. We tried playing that game Pictionary one night. Oh, we had lawyers on the phone. Because if my wife's on my team, I hate her. Because I can't never draw fast enough for her. I'm trying to draw, and she's like, come on, Bill, draw. Bill, what the hell is that? We're going to lose, Bill. Come on. Let's scribble, Bill. Come on, draw. What are you, autistic? I'm like, shut up. I can't draw with you screaming at me like that. Well, great. We are losers. Thanks for making me a loser, Bill. Let's just change the name on the bell box to Mr. and Mrs. Luther. And she has this thing called game night. That's where she invites other couples over to play these stupid games with us. Well, my wife is a brilliant person. She's the smartest person I know. I am like that fat kid in Little League. And it's like, all right, we'll take her husband. All right, thanks, fellas. So invariably what happens is these couples come over the house and one guy will go, all right, we're going to go guys against girls. I'm like, fellas, no. Let's go in the backyard and drink beer. You don't know what you're getting into here. Oh, come on, Bill, we can beat the women. Woo, woo, woo, woo, woo, woo. I'm like, all right. We're playing Pictionary, guys against girls. Now, if y'all have done this, you know there's a lot at stake. A lot of hollering going on that you're going to pay for on the drive home. The ladies need one drawing to win this game. My wife's guessing. Y'all, her partner drew a straight line. And my wife went, hydroponic farm? They're like, right! And all the fellas are like, what the hell? I said, hey, we could have been drinking beer, but no. Meet Mrs. Milton Bradley. She's so smart, she can do a crossword puzzle like in 5 minutes. So she knows all these words I never even heard of before. We tried playing Scrabble one night. Oh, what a joke. She's putting on words like crepuscular. I'm like, that ain't even a word. She goes, look it up, 500 points. I'm putting down words like et. She goes, what is et? I go, he et his biscuit. Past tense, I believe, sweetie. She became a coupon clipper. Oh, I will pay whatever the groceries cost. Please don't make me mess with those coupons. Sunday morning, you don't even mess with her. She sits in the middle of the living room, that newspaper spread everywhere. And those little scissors are just flying. She is Evelyn Scissorhands now. And she's screaming stuff like, cream corn! Artichoke hearts, I don't believe it! We get to the grocery stores. We got this mound of groceries. We get in the checkout aisle. She whips out this War and Peace book of coupons. And I can hear the guy in line behind us going, ah, ha, ha! I just want to get these grapes. They're going to be raisins by that time that chick's done. Can we walk out of the store? She goes, see, I saved us $1.67. Well, book the cruise. I can find that in the couch. She cuts out that coupon. If you mail it in the manufacturer, they'll send you a check for a dollar. And then she gives me the check and goes, would you put that in the bank? I'm like, no. I'm not taking a $1 check to our bank. You're going through, whoa, you're doing well, Mr. Engvall. We're going to need two signatures on a check that size. 6 change when you get married. I think sex gets better longer married. I really do. Anybody here laughed with your partner during sex? You bet you have, man. One night we had a little interlude and our bodies got sweaty right there in our stomachs. And made one of those little, you know that noise you used to make with your armpit that, I laughed my butt off. But if I'd have been single, I'd have been mortified as hell, man. Because you know that other person thinks, did he just fart? Please get off me. And you can talk to each other during sex. You can tell each other what you like, what you don't like. And that's very cool. With that little interlude, it was hot. I mean just hot. Cat wouldn't even come in the room. My wife's arching her back and moaning. I'm like, yes, ma'am. You are welcome. I'm really turning you on, huh? She goes, no, you're on my hair. Get off. Well, you never see that one in the movies, do you, ladies? That's why I hate love scenes in movies. They don't portray it as being real. If they're going to make love in the movies, they are necking about a second, aren't they? Their hair don't ever move. They got the perfect music that lasts a whole duration. Well, you know what? I could be great if I had an orchestra follow me all around the house. It's like, come on, fellas, we're heading to the shed. It's not like us, real people, when you're having sex and your hair's matted to your head, your mascara's smeared back to your ear. Hell, you still got your underwear hanging on one ankle, don't you? Just that hot monkey love, baby. My favorite love scene in the movie is what I call the angry passionate scene. If you saw the movie Sea of Love, you saw Angry Passion.
1: Yeah.
0: Ooh, when that fella grabbed that woman's panties and just like ripped them off her. Well, that don't happen. I've tried it. The only way they'll rip if there's a hole already in them. And if there's no hole, all you're doing is just jerking on their underwear. And the women are like, what are you doing? Being sexy. Well, thanks for the wedgie, Romeo. You want to call 911 now? You pop my hip out of joint. Or like when they're rolling around the bed, sheets are flying, pillows flying, they're off the bed, boom, hit the floor. Don't even miss a beat. Well, I am sorry. But if you roll off the bed onto your partner, what do you hear? Get off me. I swear to God, you broke my back. And we're just like, sorry. Can you go some more? But if you can get past the uptightness of sex, sex is really very funny, and I'll give you a great example. 2 years ago on my wife's birthday, I had it planned to the tee, man. I had a bottle of champagne chilled by the bed, candles on the headboard, some soft music playing, and we just got into it. Just that hot pig sex. You know what I'm talking about? After a couple beers, you're just... You're not even talking. You're just rooting around, aren't you? But we forgot about the candles. And apparently that headboard was doing some moving because I'm lying on my back and all of a sudden hot wax just goes... Psh, I'm like... Ah! And my wife's like, yes, sir. You are welcome. Thanks a lot, y'all. Take care tonight. All right, good night.
2: Bill Engvall.
3: My parents didn't know what to do with me. They got me in a little league baseball. I played out in right field because I stunk. But you don't know, you just show up, you know. Oh, I got my glove. You any good? I don't know, my mom told me to come out here. We'll get out in right field. Okay. Turn around, you moron. Oh, okay. Not the whole way. Oh, only some way. I never knew what was going on out in right field. All I knew is at the end of the game, I'd get a free snow cone. That's all I knew. Yeah. Be out there, oh, free snow cone. Free snow cone. Brian, what's the score? Free snow cone. Free snow cone at the end of the game. If you play, they're going to give you a free snow cone. Even if you play half game, you get the whole... You don't get a half snow cone. You get a whole snow cone for half the game. The people that play whole game get a whole snow cone, and the people that play half game get a whole snow cone. So it's always whole. Always whole snow cone. So I'd rather play half game. I'd rather play half game. Still get the whole snow cone. How many outs, Brian? Grape! I'm gonna get grape or cherry. They're both favorites. So either one is good. If they have both, I'll get grape though, because that's a little more favorite. But if they don't have grape, it's like, oh, that's fine, because cherry's favorite anyway, you know? So it's like another favorite, but not as much. Not as much favorite. But they're both good. They're both good. All right, Brian, you just have fun out there. Okay. The second baseman would give me signals to get me involved in the game, you know. He'd like, you know, put his outside fingers up. Okay, Brian, got two away. Two away, Brian. I don't know who he's talking about. Okay. Brian, two away. You too. And our coach would yell from the dugout every now and then, you know. Hey, guys, let's hear some chatter out there. Let's hear some chatter. What are we, rabbits?

0: Might as well have been, you know. Chattering is saying, hey, batter, batter, over and over again. I don't think I ever felt like more of an idiot my whole life. Out in the field going, hey, batter, batter, hey, batter, hey, batter, batter, hey, batter, hey, batter, hey, batter, hey. Hey, batter, batter, batter, hey. Hey, hey, coach, is there a point to this? What is that for the batter's benefit? Hey, batter, batter, hey, fielder, fielder. 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Hey, they're communicating. And as the ball got to him, we're all supposed to lean in and go, hey, batter, batter, swing! Like, he couldn't get a hit when he yelled that. Oh! Like swinging up. Did you hear what they yelled, coach? If that's fair, they should do that in all adult sports, you know? I'd like to see that out in the golf course. You know, hey, golfer, golfer! Hey, golfer, golfer, golfer, putt! Putt, golfer! It's right there, putt! What the hell's the matter with you, Ralph? I'm just trying to make it fun. Why do you learn that? Are you supposed to apply that later in life? Hey, lawyer, lawyer! Hey, lawyer, lawyer, lawyer! Hey, lawyer! Sue! Sue, lawyer! Bus driver, drive, drive! Shift, bus driver! What the hell's the matter with you? I learned that as a kid. I was just applying it. The only compliment I ever got in Little League Baseball was, good eye, Brian. Good eye, Brian. Yeah, well, thank you. Good torso. I noticed you during the trunk rotation. Good eye. They would say that when you're too scared to even consider swinging a bat. The ball would graze your head at about 100 miles an hour. Ah! Good eye, Brian. Oh, thank you. What did I do? You moved your head out of the way of the fastball. Oh, good, good. I'm glad I did that. I almost didn't, but then I did. Go, team. Go, team, go. I used to get scared getting up to bat. And what made it worse was the kids out on the field on the other team. I don't even know these kids. And they're all out there yelling, easy out, easy out. Everybody move in, easy out. How do you handle that when you're 9 years old? Hey, they're walking towards me. The outfielders are playing in on the clay. The infielders are going through my pockets. Easy out. Easy out. I'm like going, hey, that's my gum. I played softball this last year. I struck out in slow pitch softball. Let me tell you something. It's not a whole lot more humbling in life than striking out in slow pitch. Walk back to the dugout, you know, your teammates are older than Little League. They try not to laugh, but it's kind of hard not to. You know, you sit next to them, they're going, what can they say? Wow, wow, he throws a wicked 12-foot arc. It's hard to hit in only 3 tries. Should be a bigger ball. Should be a kickball. We should play 10-strike kickball. You know, that's what we should do. They call it softball. Makes it sound like it's harmless, you know? You ever take a line shot to the face with a softball? You don't go, hey, that's downy soft. That was like a big ball of cotton. Hey, don't worry about that. That's blood light. We're playing softball. We're all going to float around like angels.
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3: So it's nice to be home for the holidays. Merry Christmas, Happy Hanukkah, whatever. Christmas is a good holiday. My favorite holiday, because I can remember as a kid on Christmas Eve, my dad would have like 1, 2, or maybe 185 beers. And then he would put our bikes together. We'd wake up Christmas morning, oh look, there's handlebars on my stereo, that's perfect. Why don't you have another highball and put some brakes on the dining room table? With all these extra bolts you got left.
4: Oh, when I was your age, we didn't have brakes. We just rode until we hit a goddamn tree and I got out there and have a good time.
3: Christmas is a good holiday because Hallmark didn't make it up. I don't know if you guys noticed, but when we quit paying attention, they just started making holidays up left and right. Oh, yeah. Somebody made up a whole week 2 months ago called Take Your Daughters to Work Week. I thought, well, that's a nice idea if you got a nice job, but what if you're like a hooker? Come on, honey, grab your Wonder Bra. We're heading down to the corner for the night. I'd like you to meet my boss, Rooster.
5: But yo, don't let Kobe, don't let all this celebrity news fool you right now. All this stuff going on in the news is just a trick to get your mind off the war. That's all it is. It's a trick to get your mind off the war, okay? I think Bush sent that girl to Kobe's room. Bush sent that girl to Kobe's room. Bush sent that little boy to Michael Jackson's house. Bush killed Lacey Peterson. Bush was fucking Paris Hilton in that video. All to get your mind off the war. But Bush lied to me. They all lied to me. They're like, we gotta go to Iraq because they the most dangerous country on earth. They the most dangerous regime in the world. If they so dangerous, how come it only took 2 weeks to take over the whole fucking country? Shit. Man, you couldn't take over Baltimore in 2 weeks. Now, the war was cool. When the war started, it was great, man. Brought out a lot of patriotism. Patriotism, beautiful, beautiful. But slowly but surely, the patriotism turned into hatredism, right? People started freaking out. The war was weird, man, because you watch TV, man. You see these weird white guys. Nobody here. You guys, okay. But see these weird white guys getting overly patriotic, and they have their fucking flag hats on, and their flag drawers, and their flag pickups, and I'm American, man. I'm American. Fuck all these fucking foreigners. I'm American. I'm American. You're like, hey, calm the fuck down. I'm American. There was a lot of accepted racism when the war started. It's accepted. I'm American, man. I'm American, man. Fuck all these foreigners. And that was cool. Then it was, I'm American. I'm American, man. Fuck the French. That was cool. I'm American. I'm American. Fuck all these Arabs. And that was cool. Then they went to, I'm American. I'm American. Fuck all these illegal aliens. Then I started listening. Because I know niggas and Jews is next. It's like any day now, that train's never late. But the whole country's got a fucked up mentality, man. We all got a gang mentality. Republicans are fucking idiots, and Democrats are fucking idiots, and conservatives are idiots, and liberals are idiots, and anyone that makes up their mind before they hear the issue is a fucking fool, okay? Everybody. No. Everybody's so busy wanting to be down with a gang. I'm a conservative, I'm liberal, I'm conservative. It's bullshit. Be a fucking person, listen, let it swirl around your head, then form your opinion. No normal, decent person is one thing, okay? I got some shit I'm conservative about, I got some shit I'm liberal about. Crime, I'm conservative. Prostitution, I'm liberal. And they keep trying to scare us. Everybody's trying to scare us. tell us to be on the lookout for Al-Qaeda. Like, where? I ain't scared of Al-Qaeda. I'm from Brooklyn. I don't give a fuck about Al-Qaeda, okay? Shit. Motherfucker Al-Qaeda. Shit. Did Al-Qaeda blow up the building in Oklahoma? No. Did Al-Qaeda put anthrax in your mail? No. Did Al-Qaeda drag James Byrd down the street till his eyeballs popped out of his fucking head? No. I ain't scared of Al-Qaeda. I'm scared of Al-Cracker. Ah, man, but you know, American people, wherever you leave, man, I love my country. I love it here, man. But whenever you leave, you find out people really hate America. It's good sometimes, okay? Because we got so much shit, okay? America's the only country in the world where people go hunting on a full stomach, okay? It's beautiful. That's how good we got it, man.
6: Hello?
7: Yeah, auto mechanic.
6: Yeah.
7: You're looking for a job.
6: Huh?
7: I'm looking for a job.
6: Okay. You have experience?
7: Yeah, 7 years.
6: 7 years?
7: Yeah. I work on race cars.
6: You have inspection lessons?
7: I work on race cars.
6: Okay. You have inspection lessons?
7: Special what?
6: Inspection lessons. You are inspection?
7: Oh, inspection. Sure, I have all that shit, tough guy.
6: Okay, talk to my boss.
7: Right.
6: Okay?
7: Yeah.
6: I tell him everything. You have a 7 year experience.
7: Put your boss on, I'll talk to him.
6: Hello?
7: Yeah.
6: Yeah, may I help you?
7: Call it about the job.
6: What do you mean, what about the job? Are you applying for a job?
7: That's right, tough guy.
6: Yeah?
7: Yeah. I work on race cars.
6: Excuse me?
7: I worked on race cars for 18 years.
6: On race cars?
7: Yes.
6: You have New York State inspection license?
7: Yes, I do.
6: All right. Where are you working now?
7: Well, right now, I just had to leave an old job because the difference is with my fucking boss.
6: Huh?
7: I had problems with my boss.
6: You got troubles with your boss?
7: Right.
6: Uh-huh. Well, I tell you what, you can come down and see me tomorrow.
7: Yeah, huh? Should I bring my fucking tools?
6: Excuse me?
7: Should I bring my toolbox?
6: Wait a minute. I tell you what, call me tomorrow.
7: Call you when?
6: Excuse me?
7: Call you when?
6: Call me tomorrow. I don't think you can talk like that. You don't have to call me and talk to me like that.
7: All right, Lynn, I'll tell you what I'll do. I'll come down with my tools tomorrow and I start work tomorrow.
6: You gonna come down and start work tomorrow?
7: Yes or no?
6: Wait a minute. I gotta hire you first, guy.
7: Well, I'm the best.
6: You're the best?
7: That's right.
6: Okay.
7: I'm serious.
6: I know.
7: I'll work circles around you. I'll wrap your fucking head in with a ratchet.
6: Huh?
7: And you don't have anybody down there that works like me.
6: Oh, yeah?
7: That's right.
6: Okay.
7: Okay?
6: All
7: so
6: right.
7: I'll see you tomorrow with my tools, fuckface.

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3: Here's another example of a laugh at an awful moment. The D.C. snipers, which, by the way, they are now debating, the FBI is now saying that they think the D.C. snipers were homosexually involved. I thought that was relatively obvious from the beginning, didn't you? I mean, two men asleep in a car in a rest area with a hole cut in the trunk? You know, they only put that hole there. They're like, all right, look, we don't have money for a motel. You get in the back of the trunk, and I'll act like I'm washing the back window. So they're debating whether or not they should give the 17-year-old Lee Malvo, not John Muhammad, but the young guy with the really good body, should they give him the death penalty? And I think they should, because he is a monster. But they said he laughed during the interrogation. Amava was describing a shooting. Apparently he had fired at somebody, and the bullet missed them and went right by their head. And they heard it and swatted at it like it was a bug. That is kind of funny. You can't blame the young man for taking lemons and making lemonade. I probably would have laughed in that spot if I were him. I mean, one time my girlfriend was going down on me, and when I came, I hit her in the eye. I laughed so hard, I pulled a back muscle. And man, if she would have swatted at it, you'd have had to bring me to the hospital.
4: You realize everything's gambling in there. You can't go to Vegas and not gamble. Their method of feeding you is the buffet. The buffet is where you say, I will give you $10, and I bet I can eat more than that worth of food. That's a new bit. I agree with you. It's not good. So, what else? It's hard to talk about your life experience, you know, when you're 23 years old, you know? My whole thing is, like, I try to listen to music now, you know? I'm not into the stuff out. Like, I'm not into Puff Daddy, stuff like that. You know, what I think he does is he takes, like, 80s hits and then raps over it. It's like trying to listen to David Bowie's Let's Dance with an annoying friend in the car, you know? If you say run, I'm gonna kill you. Shut up, dude. It's at the chorus. Songs now. Like, if you think about it, like, do you think, like, the stars of the 60s, if they came out now, if they'd be, like, just, like, mediocre, so, like, you know, be like the Goo Goo Dolls if the Beatles showed up now, or, like, if Elvis were alive, if he'd be, like, on Hollywood Squares? You know what I mean? It'd be weird. If he came out now, if Elvis was, like, out now, his song In the Ghetto would be more like, he's from Seattle now. He would like something to drink if he could. Something kind of like coffee, but it's really, really good. It's espresso. It's espresso. And his mama tried. She tried a double tall latte with a little bit of steam, then a half and half mocha with a half and half cream. That's espresso. You know, something more like that. Oh, you guys are cool. Thanks. What else? You ever been so tired that when your alarm goes off, it just becomes part of your dream? You ever do that? Like this morning, you know, I dreamt I was in bed with my fiance. Sorry, ladies. What? So I dreamt I'm in bed with her, and she goes, Kyle, you know what I want to do right now? And I go, what's that? And she goes, bum, bum, bum, bum, you know. So I hit her over the head and she shut up for 9 minutes, which is cool. You guys are cool. She's actually here. I don't know where she is, but she's in here somewhere. Is that her? There's her on the side, just waving right now. Is she cute? We got engaged on New Year. Yeah, isn't that cool? Thanks, yeah. New Year 2000. It was last year, but it's pretty cool. I figured Y2K at the end of the world, you know. So, that's pretty cool. No. I'm glad you guys reacted to that, because true story, I did that joke 4 days ago at a nursing home. Because my career's on fire? Yeah. So I'm in a nursing home, you know. Here's the reaction I get there. 10 seconds of silence, and then you hear one old woman in the back go, "I can't hear a damn thing!" Rocking the nursing home. And I realized that was some big entertainment there, you know? Because I saw their calendar. It was like Monday night, roll the ball. So, you know, come Wednesday, it's me. You know, it's a good show. They were like offended that I'm talking about stealing from Taco Bell. They'd be happy to know that I got caught yesterday, too. It's a true story, I got caught yesterday. Ordered the water, got the cup, and filled it with Coke. The manager was like so thrilled he finally caught someone, you know? He's like got his pants up to his freaking neck. Yeah! What are you doing? Code red! You know, he's like flipping out. And I go, "This is my drink. What?" And he goes, "You ordered the water." To which I went, "You're right. That's the dirtiest water I've ever seen in my life. I should sue you guys, you know?" I know what it's like there. I used to work at a fast food place. I can't say the name of it at shows for legal reasons, but it rhymes with Schmickdonald's. One time this lady came up to the speaker and she's like, "How much is a Big Mac?" If you've been to McDonald's ever, you know that in the drive-thru the price of a Big Mac's right in front of your face. Let's review. Price face. And she's like, "How much is a Big Mac?" So I said, "Well, let me go check for you." And then I ran outside to where she was. Right in front of her. "Let's see here, Big Mac." Ran back inside. "It's $1.89. It was my last day there.
0: There was a wrestler, and he was a Russian, and he was called Ivan the Terrible. And everybody was terrified of him, because he had two famous holds, the half pretzel and the full pretzel. The half pretzel broke your back, and the full pretzel killed you. So there was this trail of dead bodies all over Russia, and until nobody would fight him anymore, and they said, "Oh, wait a minute." However they say that in Russian. And he joined a circus. £1,000 to anyone who'll last one round with the dreaded Ivan the Terrible. No takers. They're all going, "Ooh, quake, quake," in the seat. Circus goes right across Europe. "Oh, I'm no fighting, huh?" And then one day the circus came to Glasgow. They set up the tent in Glasgow Green. £1,000 to any man who last one, I'll do it! "Do you know what you're doing, sir?" "Aye! Who are you going to fight?" "I don't care! Give the money to new and save you out of trouble!" Ivan the Terrible from the steps. Never been beaten, too famous. "I don't care!" Down the aisle, hello. The crowd are all chanting, "Easy, easy, into him, gone shuggy, we are the champions! Easy, boys, it's all right, it's a dado!" He's out there, about 3'4" with the glasses on. The big heavy boots with the steel toe caps, "Ah, it's a dado! Where is he anyway, this bamstick?" The block says, "Well, be it on your own head, sir. Give us Ivan the Terrible!" So they let him out his net and shove him through the curtains. It's all hair and teeth. The block goes, "Oh, wait a minute. Is that it?" The guy says, "Aye," says, "All right, come on, well." Shut your mouth. The boot right in the crutch, down he went, squealing like a pig. "Oh, now shut up." The crowd had gone mad. "Into him, into him, easy, and he bought it, wallop." Ivan's rolling about, squealing like a pig. He's just about to lapse into unconsciousness and he grabs a wee shuggy's leg. "Oh, wait a minute." He starts to climb up. One arm over. "Oh," says the crowd. "The half pretzel." Another arm over. "Oh, no. The full pretzel." The two of them fall to the floor. They're in a knot, a big ball, they're rolling about. You can hear, and then bang! Ivan comes spinning off, hits the wall, slides down unconscious. Crowd are going crazy. Hello! We are the champion! The wee fella's getting interviewed. Tell me, Mr. Shug. He says, you did... you did really desperately well there. Could you tell the crowd and myself how you managed it? He said, I don't know, man. He said, you just got a hunger in that run pretzel thing. I fell in the flare, no, and we were in a big knot in that, know what I mean? All of a sudden, I feel the life draining right out of me. Then I sees it right in front of me. A huge wally. I goes like that, oh, wait a minute. What's that day? I sinks my teeth right into it. And you know something? It's amazing the surge of strength you get when you bite your own willy, right?
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2: Okay, now I don't know if you guys saw my dad in the little video there, so you guys know if you saw my D-list. Yes, I know. I know, you know him, you know. It's so funny when people come up to me and they go, oh, this is really weird, but I feel like I knew your dad. And I would say you did, because he was exactly like, you saw him on the show, he's exactly like that. All right, so you know, my mom is 87 years young, and my mom, now without my dad around, my dad was the clicker, you know, the remote. And so he was constantly, ah, your father is driving me crazy with that goddamn clicker. Jesus Christ, Kathleen, I can't even watch 8 goddamn seconds of Murder, She Wrote without him clicking over to Matlock, and I'm trying to watch my goddamn Law and Order, and I don't even know who solved the crime. All right, so, oh, and don't fuck with my mom during Judge Judy. My mom is like fucking Rain Man when it comes to Judge Judy, she's like Rain Man. Okay, so She's got her shows and all that stuff. So she's left to her own devices. She's watching like the weirdest shows because, you know, she doesn't have my dad sitting there changing it. So she calls me up one day and she goes, oh, Kathleen, I'm so upset. And I go, what? And she goes, ah, I just hope you don't turn into a skank like those goddamn Kardashians. I said, Mom, why are you watching Keeping Up with the Kardashians? And why do you even know who they are? Well, first of all, I feel bad for that poor Bruce Jenner after all the face work he's had. I mean, really. He really needs to lay off of that. And, you know, the problem is that the mother thinks that she's one of the daughters. And luckily, I was never like that with you, Kathleen. I'm like, no, Mom, I don't walk around in a muumuu and flip-flops. Don't worry. So yeah, she's so proud of herself because she learned the word skank from Keeping Up with the Kardashians. So I'm sure that's their demographic, is 87-year-old women who will now walk around with a walker calling people a skank.
3: Actually, you know, regardless of race, why is it that mothers believe that vegetables cure everything? I'm seriously, I could be like, Mom, I'm bleeding.
4: She don't eat vegetables, that's why, son.
3: I could tell my mom, I'm blind. Then you eat carrot. Carrot good for your eyes. Hell, you eat 2 carrots. One for each eye. You eat vegetable, you're like Bruce Lee. That's another thing, you know. I mean, parents, they have like an exaggerated solution to everything. I could be like, Mom, my girlfriend just dumped me. She don't eat vegetable, that's why. Broccoli, carrot. Oriental flavor?
5: If you're gonna have weird sex, do it with the people you'll never see again. Don't do it to keep it fucking relationship interesting. Do it with people that... I don't mind risking being that urban legend, you know? Like the fucking guy you hear about, oh yeah, she fucked him and she tied him up and took a dump on his chest and left or something, you know? Because there's no name attached to that story ever. Do it with the people that don't fucking know you. Right? You do that shit to keep sex interesting, and then eventually that just becomes boring, and then the fucking relationship dies. You think you have someone to keep your secrets, right? You're wrapped around that girl like the dog from The Grinch That Stole Christmas, and you think you have someone to keep all your secrets? Bullshit. Your secrets are good until the day you say, maybe we should start seeing other people. And on that day, you show up at the bar and all your friends are going, hey, what's up there? Johnny likes your finger in the ass, huh? Oh, want another beer there, Mr. Pistabed, on New Year's Eve? Joni was by. She had a few things to say about you. My last girlfriend, that's how I knew I couldn't trust her, because she'd tell me horrible shit about all of her other friends. Friends that I didn't give a fuck about or know. And she'd tell me, you're not going to believe this about Darren. Oh my God. And to the point where I only knew her friends by the horrible shit she had told me about them. Like they call on the phone. No, she's not here right now. She's out with the closet fag and the chick with the 9 abortions. You know, them. Who is this? Oh, Mr. Circle Jerk in summer camp. Yeah, I'll tell you a call. soon as you fucking break up, you find out fucking... That's two things you don't want when you just got dumped. Liquor and the code to her voicemail. That's too... It's a bad combination. I don't want to know, but I'm going to... Hi, baby. It's the new guy that's fucking you.
0: Wouldn't it be great if life came with a remote control? 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
8: And then sometimes, you come to fruition inside. Oh, everybody you heard go, oh, has a kid. Every has a kid. And it's so amazing how the fucking mood just switches. Up until that point, everything was like just victory. Rocky music is playing in your head. And the second you fucking... then it's just quiet, right? And you're just laying there, just looking at each other. It's so quiet outside. You hear a wolf howl. Now you know, big mistake, right? You're just looking at one another, and girls, you do this thing where you look up, you go like this, you go, Did it break? Yeah. It broke. Did you all of it? Yeah. The whole kit and caboodle. and then the girls, okay. No, you know what? It's okay. I think it's okay. I think it's okay. I think it's okay. Okay, why do you think it's okay? No, let me just think for a second. No, I think it's okay. No, I think it's okay. It's okay. Can you tell me? Can you let me into your world for a second? Because why is it okay? Do you take the pill? Are you also on the pill? Yes. I'm just trying to think when I took it last. Okay, let me help you. Let me help you out. When do you think you took it last? When did you take it last? Let me think. What month are we in now? We're in the month that I'm fucked. This is fucktember. Please help me. What have we done? No, I think I should be okay. I should be okay, right? And for 1 month, you know how it is, and I'm sure it's the same with the girls. It's a month of terror. right? You know how that whole month you're just walking around, oh no, no, no, no. And every time a phone rings, any phone rings, you're like this, oh fuck, here we go. Shit, what? And you finally get that call, right? Finally get the call from that girl. Maybe it's like a month and 2 weeks. And your phone rings and you're hanging out with your boys, right? You're like this, shit, dude. Dude, that fucking chick, she's calling me, dude. And I think I fucking, inside, dude. Right, and your boys are trying to be supportive. Okay, dude, no, it's fucking cool, dude. She's cool, bro. She's probably cool. I think she's, okay, I'll answer. I'm gonna answer it, right? Hello? I stayed home from work sick today. Fuck. Well, you know, there is a flu going around. That's when one of your boys is like, you know what else is going around? Babies. Fuck you, dude. Dude, don't say that. Fucking son of a bitch. Hi. You're sick, huh? Oh. You don't want to hear this. Can we talk? But I'd like to see you. Can we get together and talk? Right? And that's when you start going a little crazy and go, yeah.

0: Somebody broke wind in here. I've been trying to like not say nothing, but somebody fired it in this room. That's some long distance spot too, boy. I know you get out with your friends, you have a good time, especially fellas, you know, to play that game, play the fight game, you know. You know, you fight around your fellas and it's funny. Dudes be doing that, they be getting in elevators and fighting and laughing and shit. It's nasty, you play the fight game. I think deep down inside, people want to smell other people's fights. Cause you smell them. And people always tell you they fight it. They say, I fight it, you don't leave, you pause a second. Yeah, you did. Yeah. Because in the back of your mind, you want to grade the fight. But if it smells bad enough, 2 years later, you're going, remember that fight you made? The fight game you play. Start off around the house when you're little. Your father introduced you to it. You be sitting in the house one day, it's Saturday morning, watching cartoons, your father make a fight and go, that wasn't me, that was your mother. That was your mother, that was, ooh, baby, baby, I want a divorce, baby. Ooh, you rotten, baby, shit. Mother goes, stop. And you join in and shit. You grab your little brother, sit on his head and fight. Never do that. That's a fun game. Your little brother freak out and go, your father goes, it's the fight game. You'll play one day, son. The fight game. You get your best friend in on that shit, too. You can walk up to your best friend while he's watching a football game and fight in his face. He won't even get mad. He just go, okay, you got me. All right. Okay. All right. That was a good one, too. My mouth was open. My mouth was open. Good.
1: 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For I wake and bake. I rise with red eyes. Turn and burn. Pillow and billow. Roust and roast. 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OJ and Roll J. Puffin' muffin. 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The time has come, for today we pack the cron at the crack of dawn.
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2: Do you guys have the Chipotle Mexican Grill here? No? You have that place next door, right? What's a similar thing? What's the place called? This will all be cut out. What's it called? Okay, Qdoba. All right. I'm going to do a joke about something very similar. It's a chain. I'm sure some of you... Does anyone know what I'm talking about, Chipotle? Okay. All right, then why the fuck did you put me through all that? Oh, I overreacted. I apologize. So I like the Chipotle Mexican Grill. Place is delicious. Every time I bring up the Chipotle Mexican Grill in conversation, someone goes, oh, Chipotle's delicious. Can you believe they were started by McDonald's? McDonald's is delicious. So yes, I can believe that. It's not like Ben and Jerry's open up a lingerie shop. It's the world's greatest restaurant chain, taking a stab at another kind of food and hitting it out of the park. People said, Todd, you can't pull off a Chipotle joke in a town where they don't have Chipotle. Really? Watch me. You have Trader Joe's here, huh? Yeah. Trader Joe's grocery store just opened up in New York City, man. There were lines around the block, seriously. I finally made my way in there. I ran into a friend of mine. And he's like, oh, this place is great. They have the best pizza. Hey, you know who else has good pizza? New York City. Maybe someday they'll open up a New York City in New York City. Hey, I heard there's a Trader Joe's in Idaho now. I think they have good tater tots. I went to Old Navy to buy a wallet because I make an astonishing amount of money. And I go through wallets like crazy. Oh, and they said, hey, do you sell wallets? Guy goes, I don't know if we do. But if we did, they'd be on the second floor, third table in from the left. Oh, you don't even know if you sell them. But with pinpoint accuracy. You're going to lead me right to them. If it turns out you do sell them. But that you don't know. I go to the second floor, I don't see any wallets. I find another salesman. I go, you sell wallets? Guy looks at me and goes, no wallets, no ties. As if I've heard the wallet question. We all know what's coming up around the bend. I can understand no wallets at Old Navy, but no ties? What am I supposed to wear with my mock rib turtleneck and purple camouflage cargo pants? I got a funeral to go to. Oh, man. I was in California. I walked by a short men's clothing shop. I'd never seen this before. I said, hey, I'm kind of short. Went in there, looked at some of the sizes. Guess what, people? Todd Barry, too damn tall. Too tall for the little guy shop. I walked in there, the salesman was freaking out. He's like, how'd you even get in here, man?
3: help, police, there's a giant. It's gotta be 5, 5 and a half. Bring a crane. Put him in a special jail cell with extra high ceilings. Because he's a motherfucking giant. He's a motherfucking giant.
4: Whoa. Thank you. Oh, how nice is that?
5: New York City, skyscrapers and everything. I'm just glad to be home, and I was living out in Los Angeles in a strange little neighborhood. On one side of my neighborhood was an Arab section, and on the other side were the Hasidic Jews, and I was like right in the Gaza Strip, right in the middle. And when the Lakers won, the town went nuts. All the Arab guys were screaming like, Lakers! Lakers! And the women were jumping around like, Lakers! You want to scare the hell out of white people? Make that noise. I was in my apartment like,
6: oh, I hope that's Ramadan.
5: And the Jews didn't care. The Jews came right out like, what's the noise?
4: What are you screaming at, you savages? Don't flip cars like normal people.
5: If you look at a group of people that had faith, it's got to be the Jews. They followed Moses through the desert for 40 years with no map. There had to be one guy in the back like,
7: I don't think he knows where he's going.
4: What? Are you kidding me? I was 10 when we started this trip. That footprint, mine, 15 years ago. We're walking in circles! No, don't shush me, Sheila. Enough is enough. I don't give a damn if he hears me or not. You lost Moses, you cockeyed bastard. Promise land my ass. Get the bags, we'll open a deli.
5: How's the hair? I'm not Jewish. I am a Catholic. Basically, the Catholic religion is, if it feels good, stop. My favorite Catholic holiday is Easter. For those of you who don't know, Easter is the day we celebrate Jesus rising from the grave and coming back to earth as a rabbit that hides colored eggs. Nobody could... Nobody can explain that holiday, you know that.
8: Mommy, why do we eat jelly beans?
9: It was Christ's last meal.
5: Easter is brought to you by the Paws Company. He died for our sins. Have a marshmallow peep. We used to go to church every Sunday till the Giants made the playoffs. That's when my father said, all right, no more of this. My father's in the construction business. An Italian in construction living in New York? Go on. No, really. He's a very successful businessman. He owns a judge, so pretty happy about that. He works with my Uncle Tony. We used to call him Uncle 8 O'Clock. Every time he came over the house, hi, Uncle Tony. Anybody asks, I've been here since 8 O'Clock. I remember in the second grade, we had career day. You had to go home, ask your father about his job, come back and tell the rest of the class. And the teacher was like, Adam, would you like to stand up and tell us what your daddy does? My father works like a dog every damn day. Yeah, Pop was tough. Mom was tough, too. She made a cop cry once.
10: You know why I pulled you over?
4: I am not a mind reader, mister. I was speeding so I wouldn't be late. Now I'm not gonna get there at all. Get back in that car and think about what you did.
5: Me and my brothers are in the back like, oh, don't shoot her, it just makes her mad. Those bullets better be silver or she ain't going down. I feel bad for my mother. All she really wanted was a normal family and she didn't even come close. I got two younger brothers and we were little. Our favorite game was look at the vein in mommy's head. We started aggravating her early in the morning. By the end of the day, that vein was throbbing. My father would come home and she'd be like, just do something about your children. All right, honey, just sit down before that pops. Get in here.
4: I'm gonna tell you kids a story about family.
5: Your mother and I wanted two kids. We had three because I knew the day would come when I'd have to kill one of you. He wasn't kidding. I missed my brother John. But it was either him or me, and I ratted his ass out.
4: My fondest childhood memory was when I was 12 years old. I made out with my babysitter, Kathy. She stops in the middle of everything. We have to stop this. I feel like such a whore. Why? I'm not paying you. My parents are. Come in.
10: I'll tell you, Italian food. I have Italian relatives. They love to feed you. Even these Italian restaurants I go to, they don't have buffets. They bring it right to your table. I had this Italian waiter. He was right from Italy. And I know how to say a few words of Italian. I know how to say, sono affamato. That means feed me, I'm starving. I can actually say it in 27 languages. Including ancient Aramaic. If I ever go back in a time machine, I want to cover my ass. So, I know how to say this sono affamato. When Luigi walks up, he's going to take your order. He's a very pleasant man. Hello, sir. How you doing tonight? I said, sono affamato. He went, sono affamato! Look at you! Sono affamato! Don't you worry, we're gonna sono affamato. Hold on, you gotta tell Giuseppe what you tell me. Hey, Giuseppe, you come in here. Say what you say to me, you say to Giuseppe. Sono affamato. Sono affamato! Pretty soon they're dancing around me. Sono affamato! My friends are going, what you say? What you say? Oh, they fed me. They said, when we get done with you, you're going to explode all over the wall. They said, oh, no, we're not going to take your order. We're going to have a few things first. We're going to have a little antipasto, a little pasta fagioli, maybe some Caesar salad, a little bruschetta, maybe some meatballs, some sausage. They're going to have a little pasta. They're not going to come. I'm going to take your order. Oh, shit. And at about the 12th course, they get you because you can't move anymore. They feed you these in yolkies, and they lie like lead pellets in your stomach. So you can't move, you're just there going, oh, fuck, what did I do? And my friends are pissed at me. They're going, why'd you say that, sono affamato? Why'd you say that? He's coming with a plate of cannolis. Oh, my God. The last meatball, my arm went numb. They're trying to cram a cannoli in the good arm. And no matter how much you eat, you didn't eat enough. What's the matter? You're not lying. That's when I snapped. I had 14 plates, you crazy bastard. Where were you? I can't eat anymore. Listen, when you're scaring me, you're serving too much food. Now, back to Indian food. See, the thing with Indian food was when I went there, it's a little spicy. It's actually very spicy.
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12: I was never really a bad kid, though. I mean, believe it or not, I never really was. There was one time in my whole school life, that I was almost suspended from school for smoking in the bathroom. And I really don't even smoke. That's the whole thing about it. I went in the bathroom with about five other kids, and we were in shop. And we said, let's go to the bathroom. And he said, go ahead. He was so happy to get rid of us. So we went in the bathroom. One guy broke out a cigarette he'd stolen from his father. Look, man, I stole a cigarette from my father. It's all bent up and the tobacco's falling out. He says, light it up. So I'm watching these guys, you know, just watching them passing the cigarette around. I said, you know, that is really dumb. Smoking is really dumb. Now look at you. All you're doing is you're sucking in the smoke and blowing it out, and sucking it in and blowing it out, and you may make a circle now and then. But what else have you got? You know, like it would really be cool if you'd suck it in and keep it in there, you know. So one of the guys said, yeah, man, but that ain't it. The whole thing about it is, you know, you just suck in on it, see? And I put it in my lungs. Now I talk to you, and I say a lot of things, and you don't see any smoke coming out of my mouth, right? See, I can talk to you all the time. Just say, I do. Is everything going right? Yes, fine, fine, see? And no smoke. So I said, do that again. He said, it's very simple. Now, see, I'm going to talk to you. I say a lot of things. I run around circles on everything, and just pat you on the back, say, how you doing, cows? How's everything? See, and you don't see any smoke coming out of my mouth. What do you think of that? I said, well, now, that's cool. Let me try it. I said, how do you do it? He said, well, you just suck it into your lungs. And then when you talk, you don't breathe out. Just suck it in to the lungs, and you don't breathe out, right? Okay, go ahead. Yeah, that's it. Keep going. No, but it ain't no fun. I couldn't breathe that time. My lungs don't want that in there. No, go ahead. Take suck it in now. Go ahead. Okay, all right. No, don't rush me now. Don't rush me. All right, now, don't breathe out. Now, talk to me. Yes, I'm talking to you now. Rich. How you doing? It's nice to see you. That's pretty cool. A little dizzy, but it's pretty cool. Try it again. Go ahead. Okay. But keep an eye out for the vice principal, eh? Okay. Vice principal. All right, who's smoking in here?

0: And he was very cool. He waited. And I gave him my answer.
1: I wasn't smoking. There was a room full of smoke. When I came in, I breathed right in.
0: Yeah, boy.
2: I watch sports on TV. I love that movie Rocky. Ever seen that movie Rocky? If you've never seen it, it's on every 3 hours on TNT. Yeah. In between American President and Shawshank Redemption. So check out... Oh, Shawshank's a wonderful movie. I love prison movies. I like how he escaped in that one. Another popular way to escape a prison is in the laundry cart. Ever see people who do that? They'll hide under the dirty laundry and move out with the... That one depends on the guard never saying to himself as he's pushing the laundry cart, "Hey, why does the laundry weigh 800 pounds heavier today? Are they using a higher thread count? And why are the pillowcases raping each other?" Thread count. I used to not know what thread count was. Now I'm a thread count snob. This guy the other day tried to sell me a 200 thread count. I said, "Sir, why don't I just sleep on some sandpaper?" 200 thread count, please. Yeah, but Rocky's a great movie. I watch it differently now that I'm 30-ish. like when I was a kid, I used to love it when he drank the raw eggs. And I was like, "Yeah, Rocky, that's it. That's how you're going to beat him. You'll do anything to win. That's your spinach. You're like Popeye." And now I watch him drink the raw eggs, and I'm like, "Ooh, that's not good for you, Rocky. That is, there is a lot of cholesterol in those yolks, man. Maybe have an egg white omelet, perhaps, Rock? That would be probably better for you." And then I used to like it how he dripped a lot of it on his gray sweatshirt. I was like, "Yeah, Rocky, you don't care. You just get it right on your sweatshirt." Now I watch it, I'm like, "Oh, that's not coming out." Yeah, even if you use a leading stain lifter, that's going to be stuck in there. What are you going running? Run on down to the laundromat. Check that out, man. I'm going to need some dry cleaning, my friend Rocky. So watch a prison documentary. I like a prison documentary because, like, you learn little interesting things about prison. Like, you know, I don't want to go to prison, but I like the interesting little things. Like, a lot of prisoners wear their pants very low on their hips, and you know what that means? That means they have a boyfriend. Isn't that awesome? Yeah. Yeah. I think if I was in prison, even if I was single at the moment, and it's not going to last long, I'm going to meet somebody, you know what I mean? No, I am, because I'm a good listener. So I'm going to meet somebody, but if I haven't met anybody yet, like right off the bat, I'm still wearing my pants low on my hips, because that's, you know, that's more stylish. And my cellmate might razz me, and I won't care. He'll be like, "Hey, where's your boyfriend? I never see you with a boyfriend. You wear your pants low, but I never see you with a boyfriend. Who's your boyfriend?" And I just say, "Oh, you don't know him." And he goes to another prison. Shawshank, that's where he goes, yeah. He's a senior at Shawshank. That's why you don't know him. What are you, a sophomore? Please. Please. Beat it. Go make a license plate or something like that.
3: No girl wants a secretly gay boyfriend. Every dude wants a secretly gay girlfriend. Isn't that crazy? It's weird, man. Even girls who like gay dudes don't like the bisexual dudes. And I know this is San Francisco, and there's, you know, a lot of gay people here and shit, and I'm not homophobic. Let me just state that clearly before we start with this material. But let's be honest. There's a huge difference between gay people and bisexual dudes. Gay dudes, that's clearly a genetic roll of the dice. Everybody's got their own roll. I'm short, my fucking hair's falling out like it's on fire, all right? Look at that shit. I didn't ask for that. I take pills. It doesn't matter. It's like, fuck you. Jump loose. Okay. Some people get the gay. You got that gay thing. No big deal. I'll be your friend. Just don't try to fuck me. I don't have it. There's a lot of guys who do. Go fuck them. Have good times. Nobody cares. If you care, you're an asshole. Really clearly. But there's a big difference between gay dudes and bisexual dudes. Because every bisexual dude I've ever met is a fucking idiot. Everyone. Every single one. And I have a theory. I don't think there really are bisexual dudes. I think there's two types of guys who do gay things. There's gay dudes, and then there's really gullible straight dudes who get talked into blowing crafty gay dudes. I think some clever gay man finds some unsuspecting dork who has no friends. And he's like, come on, man, you never had a buddy before? I mean, not really, basically, you're my first friend. Suck my dick, come on. Are we really gonna play like this? You know, I mean, if you had a friend that, like, used to fuck guys and then he stopped, would you ever listen to him ever again? Like, if he gave you advice about something, you'd always go, oh, yeah, oh, that guy, You know, like, what did you do? You used to have sex with guys? Hey, listen, man, I tried it for a little while because I was just open-minded, and I just realized I was lying to myself. It wasn't my thing, you know? It was just, you know, I don't regret it, you know? Okay. Everything he says is always going to take with a little grain of salt. And if you get in an argument, for sure that's coming up. For sure, 100%. Right? As soon as shit starts getting personal, like, listen, man, I know you didn't spend a whole lot of time in school, so I'm just trying to explain this to you. Bush might not be the brightest guy in the world, but he surrounds himself with a great cabinet, and that's why he's a good president. Didn't you suck a cock once? I mean, what the fuck does that have to do with anything? I'm just saying. Your judgment's a little suspect there, fella. Checkmate! You win, always. No matter what. No matter what you did, no matter what the argument is, win. Shh. You better dye your hair and move out of state, bitch. You're never gonna win an argument. We driving in the car. Hey, man, you missed the exit. Didn't you suck a dick once? Yeah. I guess we all make mistakes. Crazy. 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
6: How are you? Have a good halftime? Did you spell anything out? Hey! Yeah, we were going to talk about kids, you know. Getting into being a kid. Because they got extra things going against them. Besides being too young, kids have the extra disadvantage of being too small. You're too small. Too little. It's true. You're kind of teeny. They start you out small, don't they? Look at this, Dan. We've got a kid. Say, looks like the one we had. What you gonna do with him? Gonna raise him. But don't plant him too deep. You're stuck down there, and the whole world's up here. Must have some effect, huh? Everything is a stiff neck and a crotch view. Everything's built for them. All the furniture. Oh, they give you one little table and 4 chairs in your room, you know. But your brother sits on them and breaks them, right? Everything's up there. Hey, pardon me. Hey, excuse me. Hey, pardon me. Hey, can I have your attention? Hey, excuse me. Hey, I'm down here. Hey, would you open a cigarette, would you? God, a cigarette. Hey, pardon me. Would you take a look for the cookies? Would you get the cookies? They're up there somewhere. They're not down here. They don't leave them here. They're up there. Take a look, would you? Would you get the cookies? Hey, would you look? Would you help him? Hey, he knows where they are. Hey, tell him where the cookies are. Hey, could you get the cookies? The only thing you're really familiar with is the nap of the rug, you know. And because you're so small, they pick you up and throw you in the air. You don't see them throwing each other in the air, do you? Just you, because you're teeny. Your uncle comes over on Thanksgiving.
5: Oh, look at him. Any little, I'm gonna throw him up in the air. Yeah, here we go. Okay, okay, all right, okay. I got you. I got you. Oh. Oh, Margaret, I'm sorry. I lost him in the sun. Is there any turkey left?
7: Oh, speaking of the priesthood, let's talk about that for a bit. What? There is a problem in the priesthood. You know what I'm talking about. These little kids will not keep their mouths shut. And I think it's wrong. Come on, Denver. Pick a side. You want to know the saddest part? These kids don't want to go to church to begin with. It's boring. It's not like when you're molested at camp. Now there's excitement. Yep. You're outdoors and you learn shit. Like, hey, I was molested, but now I know how to canoe. All right. Don't get me wrong. I think God loves everyone. I just don't think he or she loves everyone at the same time. That's how bad things happen. Well, God's doing great things, making the crops grow and the flowers bloom, making a butterfly land on a retarded boy's head, making him feel special and alive. He's letting you get fist-fucked out of camp. Fuck you. What did you expect to hear about? Road rules or some shit? That's wrong. That's just wrong. As a rowdy devil's brigade tonight. I don't worship the devil, everyone, okay? I do agree with a lot of the things he tells me, but I do not worship him. I believe in some aspects, like voodoo. Anybody voodoo here? No? Yeah. You know that's a type of medicine, voodoo? Yeah. Let's say, God forbid, you come down with a disease that only voodoo can cure. All right? Let's say you're drunk, you walk out of here, it's a full moon, you kick a midget, the next day you wake up, you have a tail. Now, what do? Voodoo. Voodoo. Thank you. That joke has never worked. Thank you. Yeah. I was struck by lightning one time. Anybody struck by lightning? That's weird. Or as I call it, God's drive-by shooting. You're just walking out of a gay bookstore, minding your own business, and all of a sudden, kaflooey. A lot of people think if you get struck by lightning, you will get magic powers, like the ability to read minds or shoot lightning. Not me. I got the ability to shake on the ground and shit my pants. Will I use it for good or evil? I don't know. Stay tuned. Let's talk about drugs now. I used to do a lot of drugs, but that was way back there. And I'll tell you, I took acid. Have you ever? Acid? Yeah. I took it with my friend Terry. He lives in my eyebrow. We went to play miniature golf on acid. Putt-putt on acid. What a mistake. For 3 days, I thought I was the king of that little town. I was like, hello. Hello, putt-putt people. You in the windmill, let me use your bathroom. Come on, you Dutch prick, let me in. And like all good drug stories, it always ends with, officer, the cuffs are hurting me. What's the most abused drug in this country? What do you think it is? Go ahead. No. Aspirin. Aspirin. Because it works. It does everything. Headaches, right? Takes away the headache from the hangover. Thins the blood. It's good for arthritis. I think on the bottle of aspirin, they should just put what aspirin won't do. Aspirin will not bring a hooker back to life. So stop taking it. Roll her up in the carpet. I guess what I'm trying to say is I want to have a family. I really want children. Not because I like children. I just want to name something, okay? I'd rather have a boat. Because you can name a boat. And a boat doesn't get in trouble like a child. It doesn't do drugs or get arrested or go away to Burning Man and come home and say, Daddy, I'm no longer a boat. I think I'm a fairy. It doesn't do that. If I had a kid, I'd give him a name that would make everyone want to say his name. I'd call him Pizza Pussy Santa. I would. Because everybody likes one of those things.
8: Ladies, we about to stop buying into the bullshit that they're selling you. Stop it, you know? And they will trick you. They use your kids and use TV commercials. I saw one, the lady came out all distraught talking about, I knew I had to do something because I woke up one morning and my daughter said, Mommy, you're fat. And I knew I had to do something. So I picked up that phone and I called Jenny Craig. You know, they flipped the screen, she come back a couple of weeks later, I lost 15 pounds on Jenny Craig and I feel great. I said, now see, that's the bitch with the wrong attitude. Because had it been me, I would have been doing the same commercial with a different attitude like this. Well, I knew I had to do something. Because I woke up one morning and my daughter said, Mommy, you're fat. And I knew I had to do something. So I picked up that phone and I knocked that little bitch down a flight of stairs. I whooped her ass that day. I beat the bitch so long I lost 15 pounds and now I feel good.
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11: It's hard to eat healthy. 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
11: It's all relative, eating healthy. I mean, I eat kind of healthy compared to some of the Eskimos up in Alaska. They're eating blubber up there. I'm practically starving myself on my Cinnabon. I mean, whale blubber, that's like eating a fat guy, isn't it? That's why Alaska is part of the United States. The Canadians went in there, saw them eating blubber, and were like, huh, the Americans already got here.
12: Hey, that's like a geography joke. Buddy, I would have brought my globe if I needed it. It's ridiculous. I felt like that was anti-Eskimo.
13: Another time, me and Chip were driving. Now I'm not driving. Chip is driving, and he's driving a little crazy. He's been drinking. I don't like to let my friends drive drunk, but, you know, I was smoking a joint. I couldn't really say shit to the guy. And we get at a red light. We stop at a red light, and a car pulls up next to us, and I'll never forget it. Chippy looks at me, he's all drunk, and she's like, Dave, I'm going to race him. I knew it was a bad idea, but I was high. I tried to explain to him it was a bad idea, but all that came out was, well, nigga, sometimes you got race. I don't know. Man, that light turned green and Chip took off, zigzagging and shit so no one could pass. Another car didn't even know he was racing. Then the police seen us and pulled us over. Now, you understand, I'm scared as shit. I mean, come on, the car smells like weed. I've been speeding, this man is fucking drunk. I was scared. Chip was not scared at all. It was weird, he didn't even turn his radio down. Isn't that weird a little bit? I mean, if you get pulled over, wouldn't you turn your radio down? Nobody wanna get their ass beat to a soundtrack and shit. You know what I'm saying? Chip had the music blasting, we're not gonna take it. He looked at me and said, Dave, just relax. Close your butt cheeks. Just relax. Let me do the talking. You wanna know what he said? This is almost exactly what he said. I couldn't believe it. He says, oh. Sorry, officer, I didn't know I couldn't do that. I was fucking shocked. The cop said, well, now you know. Just get out of here. Just get the fuck out of here. Chip said, okay, I will, sir. Thank you. What? What's wrong with you, Dave? I didn't know I couldn't do that. He said, that was good, wasn't it? Because I did know I couldn't do that. I was shocked. I wasn't shocked at the audacity, but I was just shocked because I would have never thought to say that. I don't think any black dude would think to say that because they know we know the law. Every black dude in this room is a qualified paralegal and shit. He knows the law. I mean, if one of us even start to do something wrong, an old black man would pop out of nowhere. Nigga, don't do that. That's 5 to 10. Watch out. Well, we know the laws and the penalties. Guy Chip didn't even know he couldn't race.
14: You ever have a nightmare, then decide to tell somebody about it, then about halfway through your explanation, realize you're retarded? Is there any way to describe a nightmare to be scary? I had a scary dream last night. Okay, tell me about it. I was running through this pool of marshmallows in my flip-flops, right? Then the manager came running out of nowhere, and he starts going, there's only 18 seconds to eject before the bowling alley closed, and Tom, you were there, but you didn't look like Tom, and that was freaking me out. I love cheese. What? We're no longer friends. I'm not very good with people. Even when I was little, my imaginary friend would play with the kid across the street. And I'd be like, hey, I guess we'll meet up later. And he'd be like, whatever, queer. That's a hate crime. Do you love goose down feathers? Huh? Whoa, they're nice. Mattress pad, pillows, comforter. It's like sleeping in heaven. Until that quill comes through the pillowcase and sticks you in the eye and says, how's that feel, bitch? Huh? Huh? You want to sleep on my carcass, do you? Ow! Ow! Why do you hurt so good, goose? Maybe a higher thread count. 600 does the trick. Quit sleeping on 12. That's hay. It's 1/3 of your life. Spend the money. I was watching the country music channel the other day and I fell asleep and I woke up racist. That's weird. They should put a warning on that channel. I just wanted a nap during the Dixie Chicks. Now there's holes in my linens. That's right. If you listen to the Dixie Chicks, you're racist. I have a pie chart that proves it. I don't have segues. Get used to that. A lot of comics do. Huh? I was at the mall last week. No, you weren't. Do your joke. I study meditation. I love anything that says the act of non-doing is the most important thing you can do with your life. My whole life, my parents have been like, you are so lazy. It turns out I'm a Buddhist. So suck it. Which isn't very Buddha-like, but I only read the first chapter. Thanks, Uma's dad. I have to apologize, I have really bad posture. My mom says it's because I have a huge cock. That's how she talks. Yeah. She's a sailor. We don't judge her. She only follows one rule, and that's the rule of the sea.
15: I learned patience from my adoptive dad. All he had to say was,
16: hey, you got this. Just breathe. Hey. We're pretty good.
15: Yeah.
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15: I got it.
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4: Friendship is fun. Friendship is a fucking friend that you can call and tell him, fuck you. That's a friend. Friends are real. Friends not, well, we got a nice to each other. Fuck no. Friends are later on, you're going to be with your homeboy or homegirl or friend or whatever. And you're, hey, dude, let's go to 7-Eleven. It's always open. Like your mom. Ha! Ah, fucking dick. You got me, bitch. That was good, fucker. Friends fuck with each other. That's what friend. You know what friendship is? And women, you don't even understand what friendship is. Do you think I'm wrong, ladies? Who said yeah? You think so? You think so? I lost? Okay. Let me show you. You think so? Yeah. All right, let's see if women will go to the degree that men do will for friendship. Friendship for a man is me going out with my buddy, and then he sees a beautiful woman across the bar, and he goes and hits on her. First of all, I don't go in there and fucking ask questions like you chicks always do. Who's this? Where is he from? What does he do? Bitch, shut the fuck up! No, I stay over here, and I wait unless he gives me a sign like, come on, fucker, help. Then I run in. That's it. But unless that sign comes, I let the motherfucker work. And he works, and he works. And he's giving her drinks, and he gets her fucked up enough to go, okay, I'll go home with you. And right before she's about to do that, her fucking fat, ugly friend Jabba the Hutt crawls out of some fucking crack in the wall. Iki wiki no go home. We came together, we're leaving together. Ah, ah, ah. God damn it, that is my friend, and he wants to get some good pussy, and I know what my job is. I will fuck that fat, slobbery bitch so my friend can get some good pussy. I'm fucking you tonight, Jabba. Come on, go with me. Icky wiki me, icky wiki you, bitch. Get your ass in the car. I got enough tequila to make you look beautiful. Now, ladies, would you fuck a really fat, ugly, slobbering piece of shit? Would you? No, then shut the fuck up! I believe I have won that argument. Women don't know friendship. Friendship is deep for men. Friendship is us going and getting drunk together. In the middle of that drunken stupor, I realize that my friend is not going to remember what's going to happen from this point on in that night. I take him out to the parking lot and beat the fuck out of him. And I call him the next day and go, hey, fucker, you fell. And then he goes, yeah, well, remember when you fell like 5 months ago? Ha ha. Oh, you motherfucker. I got you first, bitch. Ha ha. Friendship. Two men taking a shower after they worked out, and one guy looks at the other and says, dude, you have a little dick. Oh yeah, well, you wouldn't say that if I stuck it up your ass, would you? That's a very good point, fucker. I believe you have won that argument. I was wrong. And a very huge cock it is, after all. I had only seen the shadow of the tip of that monstrosity. Damn, you must be black to have a cock that big. May I call you Tyrone from now on? But no.
5: Like, recently I was watching this show on the Discovery Channel about gangs, and they sent a journalist into the L.A. chapter of the Bloods to interview him, right? And so the guy is talking to this just big, mean-looking, ripped, mean-looking gangbanger dude who's wearing a Winnie the Pooh t-shirt. And I was like, yes, that's awesome! Shit! Winnie the Pooh wears red, just like the Bloods do. He could be a gang member, knocking over grocery stores for honey. Going, you do not want me to get rumbly in my tumbly.
0: Oh, I am your little black rain cloud. Mm-hmm.
5: You know why my friends call me Poop? Because I am the shit, punk ass!
0: Eeyore walks up, bitches ain't shit.
5: In this evening's news, gangland violence erupts on the 100 Acre Wood as 32 are found dead and stuffed in honeypots. It was apparently the work of the notorious Winnie the Pooh Jackson. One survivor at the scene simply kept repeating, "He had a heffalump, man. He had a mother-loving heffalump." In other news this evening, comedian Phil Johnson avoids any hacky references that rhyme with Tigger.
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14: And you see more white dudes in our family now. Every family's got like a white dude. There's somebody. Right, you got one? It's probably you, huh, puto?
15: I like a mama because okay, he don't hit me.
14: Like the other one. It's a big thing. He don't take money out of my purse like Albert. But give the kids names that are not going to embarrass them later on in life. You know what I mean? Brittany Gonzalez is not gonna help anybody later on in life. Cody Gutierrez, that. Do not ever name a Mexican kid Cody, man, unless you want him to get his ass kicked every day in school. We need more Socorros and Dolores, and Bonifacios. We need some Rogelios and Cucos and shit. Need more of that. And you can always tell women now, especially Latinas that are trying to change their look, you know, they're highlighting their hair, you know, French tip nails, or when they pluck all their hair out and then they just pencil in. I have an aunt that doesn't even pencil in, she uses Sharpie. You just put the Sharpie there and turns it. Mira, point it and turn. You can't do it freehand because you'll fuck it up, mira. Last time I did and I put them high. I look confused. And you know, if you're a Latina, please keep some eyebrows. Keep, too late. Keep some. You know what I mean? All my aunts, you see them in the morning. Oh, I gotta, don't look, I gotta paint on. And one would be high and one would be low. You know? Like curious, like a CSI investigator. Home. Let's see, the killer was left-handed. Keep a little hair. They would have like blonde hair and then black arm hair. That's it. And long, look like a country jacket and shit. That's why now all the girls right here. Nothing. The only time back in the day they shave your shit is when you had your appendix out. That's... And it looked odd. Ah, cabrón. Parece una planta, cabrón. Then don't look at it until it grows back. Shut up.
16: I feel good tonight. I really do. I finally got something I always wanted, and that's important. It really is. I finally got some hostages. Well, you see so many people with hostages nowadays, and you say, hey, I'd like some too. So I've got three of them. They're really nice people. We're getting along great. They're tied in a sack outside at the top of the flagpole. And

0: What other gags are there?
1: Ambassador.
2: Hello, movie theater.
1: This is Barry.
2: Hi, this is Ed. How much for one ticket?
1: It's $5.
2: $5?
1: Yeah.
2: Yay! That means I could bring a couple of my friends.
1: Yeah.
2: Well, how much is two tickets?
1: Be 10.
2: How much?
1: 10.
2: 10?
1: 10.
2: Yay!
1: It's $5.
2: That means I can bring two of my friends. Well, how much is three tickets?
1: 15.
2: 15?
1: Yeah.
2: Yay! That means I can bring two of my friends. How much is four tickets?
1: That'd be 20.
2: How much?
1: Anybody can count. Four times by anything, five or whatever you're going to say that. You'll know what it's going to cost.
2: Say what? Four times?
1: Oh, boy, come on now.
2: How much is four?
1: You're trying to pull my damn leg.
2: I want to know how much of
1: 20.
2: Four. 20.
1: 20.
2: Yay! Lady, how much is five tickets?
1: 25, and I don't have time to be on this phone like this.
2: I can't.
1: So
2: I lost
1: 25.
2: My 20. Yay! I could bring two of my friends. I saw Air Bud.
1: Yeah.
2: Yay! I'm gonna have my birthday party at the theater. Yay!
1: Yeah.
2: How much are six tickets?
1: It's 30.
2: Yay! I could bring two of my friends. We're gonna go see Air Bud. That's great! Yay! Hey, lady.
1: No, I'm not a lady.
2: Do you show Air Bud?
1: No, we don't.
2: Yay! You show Air Bud. Hey, lady.
1: I'm not a lady.
2: How much are eight tickets?
1: It's 40.
2: 40? Yay! I can bring two of my friends.
1: Yeah, I'm gonna hang up anyway. I'm busy.
2: How much are nine tickets, lady?
1: It's 45, and I'm not a lady.
2: Yay! I can bring two of my friends to see the Air Bud. That's great.
1: Okay.
2: You got Air Bud?
1: No, we don't.
2: Do you have a discount for special people?
1: There's nobody special here.
2: No, I'm special. That's what my mom says. How much for 1,000 tickets?
1: Oh, God. 5,000 would be.
2: 5,000. Yay! I could bring two of my friends. That's
1: now,
2: great.
1: Let's knock this off. I'm tired of talking. This is bullshit.
2: You're my friend. You want to go to the movies with me?
1: No, I'm not going to the movie with you.
2: Yay! You're going to the movies. Yay! I like you, lady. Yay! We're going to the movies.
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7: I decided I was to take my family camping. Because I remember camping as a kid, how much fun it was. Sure it was fun, because I didn't have to set anything up, man. We get to the campground, I'm off getting poison ivy. I was happy. As the dad, I'm now the pack mule that brings it in, and the jackass that packs it out of there. But I remember as a kid how fun it was, man. And ladies, I can't speak for you because I don't know, but I know as a guy, man, my dad and I, we'd go camping, and we'd sit around the campfire, and he'd tell me those great old camping rhymes. I still remember them to this day. It's like, red sky at night, sailor's delight. Wind from the south is rain in the mouth. If the birds are upside down, you're drunk and on the ground. So I decide my family's going camping. So I go to Walmart, because Walmart's got the greatest camping section in America. I spent an hour and a half there. Because we didn't have any camping gear, so I had to buy everything. And you know why people camp now? Because they got cooler stuff

0: when we were kids. They have multiple use items now. I saw a flashlight, radio, stove. That's brilliant. If you're lost, you can jam and make a bite to eat. I saw another multiple use item. It was a hamburger flipper, fly swatter. We didn't have that kind of stuff. Remember when we had that 7x15 tent? Said sleeps 8 comfortably. Yeah, if you're Sybil. But the one item, ladies and gentlemen, that I purchased because it just caught my eye and I couldn't stop thinking about it. Because everybody's so ecologically minded now, they have developed a product called rapidly dissolving toilet paper. And I was thinking exactly what you people are thinking. Just how rapidly are we talking? I don't want to have to play beat the clock in the thicket, all right? If it's dark, I can't see what's going on down there. I got to know that toilet paper is going to be there to finish the job. I don't want to be sitting on a log somewhere and hear the Mission Impossible theme kick in. Your toilet paper will self-destruct in 5 seconds. Go, go. The night before we're going camping, my kids and I are watching TV and we're watching this guy, the Crocodile Hunter. Have you seen this guy? What planet did he beam down from? He's this Australian guy who wears shorts and hiking boots. And he gets like this close to a cobra and goes, I am inches from death. But this snake is gorgeous. And I'm thinking, hey, loser, that snake is poisonous. And he's always jumping on the backs of crocodiles and putting his hands over their eyes. What's that, okay, till the crocodile guesses who you are? He's like, this is how you sedate a crocodile. No, sir, a bullet is how you sedate a crocodile. So we're watching him, and he's talking to this couple from Australia that found a snake in their toilet. Oh, my God. A snake in... Just for a second. Think about how many times you've just sashayed into the bathroom. You don't look down because you know there's just going to be water there. They found a snake in their toilet. If that had happened to me, I would abandon my house. The furniture, the cars, if the family had a problem, hey, live with the snake. And my friend goes, was it a poisonous snake? Who cares? It's a snake in their toilet. I don't care if he was voted the nicest snake in his class. He's not supposed to be in my toilet. And why is it always got to be like a snake or an alligator? Why can't it be something useful, like a crap-eating carp or something, you know? What? So that's nightmares for me. So we go camping, and we get to the campground, we set everything up, we have dinner, and it's dark, and I got to go to the bathroom. Now, I don't know if you've ever been to a campground bathroom, but they're just disgusting. You know, there's like bugs all night long. They got like that 5-watt light bulb that doesn't light anything. You know, you just see shadows moving around the floor. So I got my rapidly dissolving toilet paper with me, all right? Well, because you can't use theirs. It's been rained on, spit on, God knows what else. So I get in the stall, and because it's kind of dark, I didn't notice this hairline crack in the seat of the toilet. So when I sat down, the crack opened. And when I leaned back, it pinched me right on the... There's a snake in the toilet! My God, I came out of that stall like Frank O'Hara, just boom! I got my rapidly dissolving toilet paper. I'm trying to run, but I got tackled immediately because my pants are around my ankle. So now I'm crawling on this disgusting floor like an 8-year-old kid going, oh my God, oh my God, oh my God, I'm under the snake in the toilet! And I crawl upon these 3 pairs of shoes. And I look up and these 3 guys go, what the hell are you doing? And I go, there's a snake in the toilet. And this guy goes, I saw that on TV last night. So we don't go camping anymore. But one of the reasons I do these things, these trips and camping and vacation stuff, because...
1: She gets mad at me. She gives me that female noise of disappointment. I'll try to do it for you. You know that noise? You women can do it. I can't do it. She does it so loud, locusts show up in our driveway. Then she gets real mad, follows up with the F word, the female F word. Fine. Fine. Guys, you hear fine, you are fucked. No shot of survival. It's all about coping in a woman's world, baby. Why am I born in this generation? It was a man's world for millions of years. I had to come along, done. It is a woman's world, you know? And ladies, you've been waiting a long time. Now, oh yeah, now you want everything. Now you want your cake, eat it too, lick the spoon, and bang the cook. It's all about you, ladies. A man doesn't even know who he is anymore. We don't know what we are. You know, I'm supposed to be the protector. You know, I'm on the road most of the time. I'm on the phone with my wife the other day. I'm in Atlanta. She's in Los Angeles. She's going, oh, how's it going, honey? Oh, my God, there's an intruder outside. I'm 2,500 miles away. I said to her, put him on. Listen, pal, if you don't get out of there, I'll be there in 8 hours and kick your ass. I don't know who I am. I'm telling you, in this marriage, I figured here's a man's job these days. Make a little love and carry stuff. We're human camels is what we are. I'm telling you, hump and hump, it's down to that. I found out my job the other day. My wife, we're food shopping. She's walking along. I get to push the cart. Waiting for my assignment. She says to me, here's what I want you to do. I want you to go over to aisle 4. She talks to me like I'm a monkey. Bring back toilet paper, 2-ply. 2-ply, sorry, messed up the last time. Sir! First time I brought like tree bark with a coupon. Because I don't care about that frilly stuff. My bachelor bathroom, I had one towel. And I got hard, I threw it out and bought another one. Now, in our new suburban home, we have decorative towels. And God forbid I've ever used the decorative towels. That's the penalty box for 3 weeks. You know what I do when she's not around? I lock that bathroom door. Oh, yeah, here's your decorative towel. I pay for it, I'm going to use it. Then I fold it and put it back. These guys are going, I'm writing that one down. How's it going? And it's her house, too. I can't believe it. Now she wants feng shui in our house. Have you heard of feng shui? I don't know what it is. It's like some ancient Chinese word. It means put your husband's shit in the garage. That's a true story. I feel like a guest in my own home. And I found out the other day, apparently there's some soap I'm not supposed to use. The ones that are shaped like flowers. What the hell do they make it for? Flower or soap? Make a commitment. Where I little pump the other day, I see a little rose sitting there. I scrubbed away. I should have hid that evidence. An hour later, she walks in the living room. Who used it? Thank God we have a kid now. He did. He gets defensive. I did not, Daddy. Come on, son. Take one for the team. Help me out. I'll buy you pussy. Oh, Oh, man, I'm messing up all the time. Mother's Day the other day, I got her a gift. This is a true story. I got her a dress, right? I thought it was a really nice dress. It had flowers on it. I figured, you know, flowers and a dress. I guess I was not thinking clearly, according to her. Plus, it was a vintage dress, right? And I gave it to her. She goes, what is this piece? Is this a Halloween costume? I was very upset. I said, look, honey, it's vintage. She goes, there's a reason it wasn't sold for 50 years. I figured out with the gifts. You know what? I got to simplify it. I got to get her diamonds. Anything else is stay in bed and think what a loser I am. But she gets off easy, just like all you ladies. You give us some, you know, like Sports Illustrated phone or some goofy gadget where you can shower and shave at the same time. And the guys are happy, too. Wow, this is neat. Shower and shave at the same time. Get to work early. Earn more money. Buy more diamonds. It's all about you, isn't it, ladies? Oh, man. I'm learning that being in love isn't always a Hallmark fantasy card. Being in love for me is like 90% of the time I'm thinking, I want to spend the rest of my life with you. But about 10% of the time I'm thinking, how could I fake my death? Some of your percentages might be higher. These are government estimates. Look, everybody argues, right? Don't we all argue? People who say they don't argue, they make me sick. They always end up in a newspaper with 300 ice pick holes in their face. When my friend was in an argument the other day, I could tell he answered the telephone like he was a hostage. I call him, he answered the phone. Hello? Well, hey, Larry, how you doing? Not too good. Man, we're in a big fight. What's it about? I don't know, she won't tell me. I've been locked here in the bathroom for an hour. I'll be okay for a little while. I grabbed a six pack of some magazines on the way in. Hey, who's winning the Laker game? I know I should have dragged the little TV near her. I wasn't thinking, it was under the gun, on the run, and to move light, travel fast. Of course I'm messing with the decorative towels. That's a given.
2: So I say what you're scared to say. Tell the truth of the bitch, ain't it? Tell the truth of the motherfucker, ain't it? I've been, man, my daughter 22 years old, y'all, man, been out of my house 5 years. She in college. I ain't had no kids around the goddamn house, just me and my wife. We walking around naked, eating shit. Fucking hard, all that kind of shit. Good living, you know. Good living. You know, good living. Nah, man, let me tell you, North Carolina. Nah, I got 3 fucking kids in my life now. I got my sister kid. Ain't that a bitch, ain't that a bitch? I got my sister kids, you know, my sister on drugs, you know. I ain't ashamed to tell you, some of your family members fucked up too, you know. My brother gonna call me and say, hey man, we need you to come home real quick because the judge gonna separate the kids. I said, no, I can't have that. I can't have that. I flew home, everything. Get there, yeah, you clapping. Yeah, fucking clapping. Yeah, you clapping. Yeah, Hercules, you clapping. I get there, I'm in court. The judge said the Mac family, I stood up. I said, yes, Your Honor, I'm part of the Mac family. He said, we're gonna separate the kids. I said, Your Honor, you mean separate like divide? He said, very good, Mr. Mack, very good. I said, you know what? I said, Yon, I can't allow that. I said, me and my brother, I looked at my brother, he gonna turn his fucking back on me. Son of a bitch, he the one calling me, come in. See, talk ain't shit, talk ain't number shit, man. I said, me and my brother gonna split the custody of the kids, Your Honor. I take him 6 months, he gonna get his punk ass and walk the fuck out. I ain't seen him since, if I ever seen him, I'm fucking him up on sight. I'm gonna bust his head to the white meat. I'll slap all over. Y'all gonna read about it. Whenever I see this motherfucker, gonna be a misunderstanding. There's gonna be some furniture moving around this motherfucker. Now I got 3 fucking new kids in my life. 2, 4, and 6. Ooh, shit, come help me babysit these motherfuckers. Oh, the 2-year-old, she the motherfucker, she the ringleader. That heifer been here before, you know? She a shepherd for the devil, you know, she work for the devil. So whatever she say, do, all the other 2 motherfuckers follow her punk ass. The 4-year-old, my sister must really be getting high with her. Cause she don't talk, she don't say shit, all she do is look at you. I told her ass the other day, I said, let me tell you something. If a fire break out, you better have a whistle or horn or something. Cause you gonna be a burn up bitch fucking with me, I'm telling you. I ain't got time to be looking for no deaf mute motherfucker. I don't mean no harm, talk! Bouncing, shaking and shit, shaking. Quit rocking, motherfucker, quit rocking. Then I got the 6-year-old. That's the only boy. 6-year-old, but he a homosexual. Oh, don't no 6-year-old walk like this here. Don't no 6-year-old walk like this. Crying all the goddamn time. Quit crying, motherfucker. Do some push-ups or something. He's a faggot, the first faggot in the house. First one in the family, hurt my goddamn heart, you know? Damn, this hot time around, he dancing, switching and shit. Now I gotta say it, man, I gotta say it. Oh, man, oh, the 2-year-old, man, she the ringleader. See, don't nothing break down unless the 2-year-old tell me to do. She ain't do everything the fucking 2-year-old tell me to do. I come in the house the other day, 1 o'clock in the morning, the 2-year-old gonna tell the faggot. To go downstairs to get some milk and cookies. I'm coming, I'm walking upstairs, the faggot walking downstairs. He gonna walk past me like I'm a visitor, you know. He ain't gonna say shit to me, you know. That pissed me off. I said, where the fuck he going? You know where he going?
3: He said, get some milk and cookies.
2: Fuck me up too, I wanna hear it again. I said, get some what? Some milk and cookies. Piss me off. Don't you want to say what you want to say sometime, man? Do it make you a bad person because you feel what you feel, man? I ain't no psychologist. I ain't no specialist. I need help with these goddamn kids. I cussed his ass out. I said, look here, punk ass. You can't get no cookies. Take your sweet ass upstairs and get some rest. That's how I talk to him. Fuck that timeout shit. Fuck that. These kids bad. They bad. I gotta come to him like I'm coming in the street. I gotta come to him like that. He gonna go upstairs, you know, I heard the 2-year-old say, where the cookies and shit, you know. Oh, he gonna tell her, him downstairs. Who the fuck is him? Like I ain't got no name. Him downstairs. 2-year-old say, I go get this shit myself. I'm watching, I'm in the corner. She walk her little bowling ass downstairs. I'm sitting in the corner looking at her. I'm looking dead at her. She gonna get a little step ladder, open the refrigerator. And I said, what you doing? To get some milk and cookies. I said, didn't I tell your punk ass friend you can't have no motherfucker? I said, don't get fucked up down here. Get your punk ass upstairs. Oh, she gonna look at me like I'm short, you know. Oh! Now everybody in this room know what the fuck that look mean. When you look at somebody like that, white, black, and indifferent, you know that mean they want a piece of you. So I back the fuck up, you know. And I told her, I said, bust a move, you know. You bust a move.
3: Oh, this two-year-old, a mother. Oh, she a genius. She watching TV the other day. My wife calls me, turn Channel 5. I came in the room. I said, I'll turn Channel 5 right quick. She said, I'm watching something. I started to say, bitch, if you don't turn that motherfucker. That's what I wanted to say, you know what I mean? But I couldn't get it out. I couldn't get that motherfucker out. I said, let me see the remote. She said, didn't I tell you I was looking at something? I said, hell, you don't give me that goddamn, I turn the damn TV. The phone rang. I put the remote down, went and answered the phone. I came back. This motherfucker playing like ain't shit wrong. I got the remote. I'm just punching. Ain't shit moving, you know. This motherfucker done took the battery out of this motherfucker. No, these kids something else, man. See what I'm saying? Cause ain't this something you want to say, but you're scared to say it? Cause it make you feel like a bat, can't get no rest. These motherfuckers up all time of the night. Walking around, come checking to see if I'm breathing, all that kind of shit. Fuck you walk around with your finger under my nose, you know what I mean? I had my pistol on. I said, what the fuck going on? She's talking about I can't sleep. I said, keep fucking with me. Keep fucking with me.
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8: Well, good evening, ladies and gentlemen. Good to see you, folks. I would like to introduce my partner for the evening. Now, he's not a little wooden doll. He's not human, but he's what I call a woozle, and his name is Peanut. You ready? What? You ready? I think, folks, give me a... How you doing, Peanut? I'm doing pretty good. How about you? I'm fine. That's good, dude. That's good. That's good. Oh. You jerk. I'm sorry. Are you all right, man? I see stars. No, Elvis. Elvis. What's he doing? He's saying he's dead. Leave him alone. Dude, yeah, well, you look pretty good tonight. Well, you think so? Yeah, you look great. Oh, thanks a lot, thanks a lot. What are you doing? Stevie Wonder, Stevie. Hey, I got a question for you. What do you know? Do you have that thing that we got in Mexico? The thing from Mexico? Yeah, I have it right over here. Will you get it out and show it to everybody? You think they'd like to see it? Oh, this is gonna be cool. Check it out. You're gonna like it. It's from Mexico. Mexico, ugly. Are you ready?
9: Si, senor.
8: Now, what in the world do you think that is?
9: A jalapeno on a stick.
8: That's a jalapeno on a stick.
9: See.
8: Well, what's your name?
9: My name, Jose.
8: Jose?
9: See, Jose what?
8: Jose Jalapeno.
9: On a stick.
8: We never seen a talking jalapeno.
9: It's my job.
8: Your job?
9: See, do you have any other job?
8: See,
9: what? I'm a comedian.
8: A comedian.
9: On a stick.
8: Well, do you enjoy being in this country?
9: I'm afraid for my life.
8: Why?
9: Taco Bell.
8: Well,
9: Would you feel safer in the box? It's much better in the box.
8: Okay, is that okay?
9: It's okay.
8: Okay,
9: don't close the door.
8: Why not?
9: The cockroaches.
8: You have cockroaches in there?
9: One big one.
8: I see.
9: On a stick. Hey, Jeff,
8: what?
9: Get out my dummy. Don't spit on me.
8: I'm sorry. Wait a minute, what? You have a dummy?
9: Yeah, he's over in that case over there, and he is
10: ugly.
8: He's ugly? Dude, he is nasty looking.
11: Well, let's get him out and see what he looks like.
8: Okay, check him out, this ugly dummy. Look, I've never seen him before. Oh, you're gonna die. Check him out.

0: Peanut.
1: What?
0: This dummy looks a little like me.
1: No. He looks a lot like you.
0: Well, let's see if we can get him to work.
1: Okay, what Jeff does, he takes the little dummy and he sets him over here in front of me.
0: That's right, and there's a little lever down by little dummy's waist, and Peanut can reach back there, he grabs onto that lever, pulls on it once for each syllable of every word, and then he can make him talk. Now, do you have a hold of the lever?
2: He's got a hold of something.
1: Did I move my lips?
0: No.
2: No, you better move your hand.
0: Let's not get in an argument here. Why don't we just have a drink?
1: Oh, that's a good idea. We're going to have a drink. A drink, a drink. Is that tequila, senor?
0: No, it's not tequila, it's wine.
1: You wouldn't want tequila. Why not? Because it would have a worm in the bottom.
0: A worm?
1: Yeah, well, I don't want a worm.
3: You got a worm.
1: Hey there.
0: What are you?
3: I'm a worm.
0: A worm?
1: A worm,
0: a worm, a worm. Yeah.
1: On his feet.
0: Well, what do you do?
1: I don't do anything.
0: That figures.
1: Good for another way to say, I don't like the little guy. Who do you not like? I don't like the little guy.
0: You don't like me? No, the other guy. Who mean him?
2: I don't like you.
0: I'll shut him up. Shut him up. All that. Okay, fine. There we go. Thank you. Thank you.
1: What are you going to do now?
0: I'm going to take a drink.
1: Do I get some?
0: No, while I'm drinking, you're going to talk.
1: Wait a minute. Wait, you know what's going to happen if you drink that and I talk?
0: What?
1: We're all going to choke to death.
0: Well, let's just try it.
1: Okay, you take your time. Okay, take a deep breath. A deep breath.
0: Here we go. What was that?
1: A burrito.
2: On a stick.
1: Little jerk beat me to it.
0: Okay.
1: Take your time. Here we go.
2: Good luck.
0: Thank you very much.
1: You're going to die, senor. And now, ladies and gentlemen, the dangerous part, it's going up to his lips and going, going, going, going, going, going, going, yay!
0: There we go, all right, all right.
4: Gentlemen, you have just completed what's known as a basic course in bus driving. We're going to present you here with actual situations you'll encounter while driving your buses. And it's primarily designed to find out whether you're going to be good bus drivers or possibly one of the great all-time bus drivers. Of course, when I say great all-time bus drivers, immediately comes to mind the name Larry Strickland. Probably the greatest bus driver of the 40s and then into the 50s. Neil Norlag, certainly the greatest left-handed bus driver we've ever seen. So what we're going to do, we're going to take one of the students, Johnson, yeah, you want to get in the bus, and Mrs. Selkirk, yeah, you want to get back to your marks, and we're going to present you with situations you'll very often encounter on your buses. All right, Johnson, yeah, pull your bus in. All right, discharge your passengers. Now, out of the rearview mirror, you'll notice this old woman running for the bus. Yeah, you want to start running, Mrs. Selkirk? Let's see how Johnson handles this. You're pulling out much too fast, Johnson. Hold it. Hold it. Yeah, she gave up halfway up in the block that time. Yeah. No, what you want to do is just kind of gradually ease out, you know, and you're kind of always holding out the hope they can catch up with the bus, you know what I mean? Now, another thing you have to watch, a lot of these older women, they'll run at three-quarter speed, and they'll put on a final burst and catch up with a bus. So. All right, Johnson, let's try another one. Graham, you want to try your hand, the same problem? Yeah, you want to get back to your marks, Mrs. Selkirk? Okay, same situation. You pull in, discharge your passengers. All right, you want to start running, Mrs. Selkirk? Let's see how Graham handles this. Did you see how he slammed the door right in her face that time? That's called your perfect pullout. And now, it wasn't part of the problem, Graham, but it shows you're thinking on your feet. You blocked two full lanes of traffic that time. Very good. Okay, Miss Selkirk will try situation 13. Okay, yeah. Graham, we'll stay with you. You're doing very well. This happens very often. You're on your route. All of a sudden, a car pulls in front of you, and on the back is a sign, caution student driver learning to drive, something like that. All right. But yeah, Graham, you want to be driving. All right, Miss Selkirk, you want to pull in front of him? Let's see how Graham handles this. Excellent. Excellent. He got back, I guess about 10, 15 car lengths, got it up to around 60. And then when he's right on top of her, bang, he comes down on his brakes. And then hit the horn with his elbow. Could you notice how the car just kind of swerved out of control? when she dove for the floorboard? Very good, Graham. All right, Miss Selkirk, you want to extricate yourself? Well, just crawl out the window. I think that's going to be a lot faster. Yeah. Okay, now this is the situation, and this will be our final situation. You're the woman getting on the bus with the packages. And I'm going to have to help you with this because this requires a lot of practice, but believe me, it's worth it. So, all right, get on the bus, that's the way. Got a bunch of packages. Now fumble for your change. Very good. All right, now start heading toward the back of the bus. Hit your accelerator. All right. Now you brake. Hit your accelerator again. Brake again. You see how he kept her spinning in the aisle there? Now, the first couple times you try that, you may hit your brake a little too soon. You may hit the accelerator a little too soon. But I guarantee you, within 5 or 6 months, you should be able to keep a woman spinning in the aisle for an indefinite amount of time. All right. You want to get in your individual buses, and just remember, accelerator brake, accelerator brake. Tomorrow, we will study the mispronunciation of street names, okay? Thank you very much. Thank you.
3: And getting back to my original premise about knowing that you're part of a group, I was reading this thing the other day, and it was talking about people being part of the Oreo generation, and what it was saying was people that waited until their mid-30s to have kids, like my wife and I. See, because my parents got married when they were like 20. I was born 9 months to the day after my parents were married. 9 months to the day. That must have been a ceremony. I do. Could you turn around just 1 minute there, Reverend? I do. But it was saying people that waited to their mid-30s, it said you're kind of an Oreo because you're raising your children and you're also raising your parents who in their elderly age are kind of reverting back to childhood. And I told my wife, I said, you know what this means? It means we've got two that are out of diapers and two that are going into them. And as bad as it was with the little ones, I can't imagine it's going to be any more fun with the big ones. I just don't want to be sitting there watching football with my father-in-law going. And... don't you lie to me, Ed. But there are similarities between the kids and the seniors. I mean, they both have their own special menu at restaurants. You've got to worry about both of them with drugs because it's not just the teenagers. Seniors get a hold of some good stuff. The last time we were at my in-laws, I made the comment that my sinuses were kind of stopped up, and my mother-in-law said, do you want to stop the sniffles or not feel your head? She opens up her purse and pulls out this little baggie, looks like it's full of Skittles, and grabs this tiny green pill, and she said, say hello to my little friend. Took that pill, I woke up 2 days later laying in the backyard talking to Elvis. She's at the door going, get up, you baby, I take four of those and go to the grocery store. You know, and the kids don't listen to you and the seniors can't hear you. My mother-in-law has a hearing aid that she only wears about half the time, and you can always tell when she's not wearing it because she talks louder than any human being on the planet. 4 or 5 months ago, we're in line at the movie theater one night, and they're with us, and she says to me, don't look now, but the man behind us is cross-eyed as a bat. And one, you're embarrassed to death. And two, when somebody says something like that, you gotta look. I turn around and this guy is glaring at me. Well, he may not have been glaring at me, but he was glaring at somebody. This guy was mad. You know, and the kids wear their pants falling off their butts and the seniors wear them up to their armpits. My father-in-law got his chest hair caught in his zipper. And I look at all this, and what makes me scared is I know I'm next in line. And let me tell you, I can tell I'm getting older. A lot of ways I can tell. One, about a year ago, somebody broke into my truck, and I keep a case in there with like 24 CDs in it. They stole three of them. Well, thank God the Ann Murray's still here. Where's the best of bread? Where's the best of bread? Two, I have finally broke down and got a recliner. I used to always make fun of my dad and his recliner. I have a recliner now, and I love it. I used to travel the world at a moment's notice. I get in that recliner, I'm not getting out of that thing. I just wait on people to walk through the house. Hey, do me a favor and make me a sandwich. The thing I smell smoke, is the house on fire? Hey, if you see flames, there's an extinguisher under the sink in the kitchen there. But the worst one, a couple of weeks ago, my wife and a few of her friends were making jokes and giggling about this product called Astroglide. It is this lubricant that they sell in the drugstore right next to the condominiums. But it's supposed to be really good stuff. I mean, apparently you're able to put it on a Cadillac and get it in a doghouse. I swear to you, my first thought was, I bet I can put that on the poles the bird feeders are on and keep the squirrels off of them. The squirrels are driving me crazy. If you come by my house at 5 o'clock in the morning, you will see me on the back porch in my underwear with night vision goggles holding a BB gun waiting on the squirrels. Just embarrasses my kids to death. Which is the way I believe life is supposed to work. The parents are supposed to embarrass the kids, and the kids are supposed to embarrass the parents. I embarrassed my kids so bad in the last school year. I have two daughters. I live next door to my brother who has three daughters, so almost every day I drive them to school. And last year, while I was driving them to school, we ran out of gas in the carpool lane. Because my wife does not realize it's actually legal for women to purchase gasoline. So, but we run out of gas, and people are honking the horn and having to back up and go around us, and the kids are just mortified. So the next morning when I took them, I made sure that the tank was just as full as it could possibly be. And I pull up to the front of the school, and they have like these assistant teachers that help open the doors. And I'm not even trying to be funny, but as we pull up to the front, I roll down the passenger window and yell out, "I've got gas this morning!" And the kids are like, "Oh God, just go home. Just go home." But see, then they turn around and embarrass me because they're reaching this age where I think they have a natural curiosity that's starting to develop. And bless their hearts, you know, they have no brothers or boy cousins to check out anything on. But I can tell they're at this age because, y'all, when I get in the shower, there is nobody else in that bathroom. Now, when I get out of the shower, there are five little girls just loitering. So finally, I confront them. I said, "Why are all of you in this bathroom?" And my youngest one, who's really funny, she said, "We're trying to see a hoo-hoo." I said, "Well, I'm going to tell you all you need to know about hoo-hoos. Hoo-hoos are extremely poisonous." And without missing a beat, she said, "They are not, or the dog would be dead."

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7: Jesus died for your sins, ladies and gentlemen. I'm doing it just for your mere entertainment value. And that is far more important and admirable than dying for your sins. Because what that fake Jesus didn't ever think through is your sins are the only interesting thing about you, dreary cocksuckers. You boring fucks, all the things you keep secret are fantastic. And you could be telling those stories right now. And your sins are fucking, the sins are what make you good and real and human. God's sake, he died for him. I live for your sins, for fuck's sake. I can't wait to hear those stories. Your sins are all the shit. You call him up one morning, "Dave, you can't tell anyone this. You promise? This is what happened." And you go, "Oh, it's all right. It's cool with me, man. I ain't going to say shit." Click, he calls you. "Man, Dave told me not to say shit, but this is too good." That's why you repeat those stories, because they're great. Wear those stories on your sleeve. You fucking die for your sin. You start a story right now about what a good Christian man you are and how you walk the walk and you talk the talk and you're filled with the love and blooming effervescent light of Jesus blowing out of every hole in your fucking awkward orb. And you start a story about that one time you kick-fucked a girl with cerebral palsy, and we'll see who draws a crowd. Even your fucking boring guy on a stick could leave your story for that. "Yeah, I pray for you too. Whatever, I gotta hear this." "What? You kick fucked out? What? Who? Was she into that? Was it against her will? And what kind of lubricant? You are a fucking star attraction at this table." Sins make you good. You know what? I'm not a big fan of you guys either. You guys are all right. You can talk back to me if you want. There you go. It's a fucking, that's what, when I'm president, I'm wearing this fucking every day for 4 years. Slippers in a bathrobe. Because you know what? It's fucking comfortable. And I'm playing in the hotel. I get off work, I hit my floor, and I'm home. What the fuck am I going to dress up for you for? What do you give a shit what I wear? I want to be, I'm comfy. I'm sick, man. You a cop? No, that, yeah, that guy. No, I got kind of retard eyes. You can't always tell, but you in the pink shirt. Are you a cop or something? Who talked you into the mustache then? I profile for cops in my show. Shit job. I got some presidential platforms, but I picked out an outfit is bathrobe and slippers and pajamas, but I didn't work on a platform, so maybe I have my priorities wrong.
8: Jaeger! Wake up!
9: Jaeger, Johnny Jaeger.
8: Dude.
9: Do you hear the music in it? It's fantastic music. Just 30 seconds of silence in this fucking day and age makes people so horribly uncomfortable. There's nothing happening. I need something flashing in my face. I don't know what. Something's terribly wrong. He hasn't talked in 30 seconds. This is fucked. I love it.
10: I'm excited to tell you about a trend that I've started. And I didn't want to start this trend. I didn't even realize I was starting a trend. And now this trend is sweeping the... it's Swiffering the nation. I'm going to tell it to you right now, and I guarantee many of you will do it, and this will become like a national fucking craze. Here's what I did. Check this out. I got an erection, okay? And yes, it was a good one, because guys know it's always different makes and models. You're never sure. Some days it looks sad and very orc-like and kind of... it's drifting away and... your ball sack is stuck to your thigh like it's trying to escape. I don't want to be your sack no more. I refuse to be a part of your satchel. Come on back, sack. No, no, no. I'm offended by you and your underpants. So check this out. It wouldn't go away. It was hanging out with me for like half the day. It just wouldn't go away. I was like, come on, beat it. Come on. Wow, that was a great one, two, three. Oh, we get it. I get this, pow! I get this erection. Out of nowhere. I wasn't even thinking about it. It just came up, very urgent. Gotta talk to you, Dane, right now. And it was a good one, and I started getting excited. I wanted to paint it like a lighthouse. The vein was like a perfect spiral staircase right up to the Thunderdome. So check this out. I was in my kitchen with my pow, my lead singer. I'm on drums. And despite the fact that I had this erection, I'm getting hunger pangs. And I needed nutrition. So I decide I'm going to make myself a peanut butter and jelly with some Ruffles and a Crystal Light. Because I find that to be delicious and nutritious. As I go to get the paraphernalia together to make the sandwich, right? I look over, there's a can of cashews on my left, your right. I want you to see it. I open it up, I take a cashew, put it on the tip of my hog, I bent it back, shot it into my mouth. First try, dude. I catapulted a cashew into my gullet. You're gonna do it. You're gonna do that, dude. You gotta do it. Use a cashew. Don't use a peanut. A peanut goes rogue. You don't know where a peanut's gonna go. A cashew contours to the tip as if to say, let's do this. I'm a cashew. I'm gonna get out of here, guys. Good night. Good night, guys. Thank you very much. Take care. Thanks a lot. I'll see you guys later.

0: I'm not saying I don't like police. I'm not saying that. I'm saying I'm just scared of them. Nothing wrong with that. Sometimes we want to call them too. Somebody broke into my house once. It's a good time to call them, but I don't know. The house is too nice. It ain't a real nice house, but they'd never believe I lived in it. It'd be, oh, he's still here. Oh, my God. Open and shut case, Johnson. I saw this once before when I was a rookie. Apparently, this nigga broke in and hung up pictures of his family everywhere. Well, let's sprinkle some crack on him and get out of here. Oh, you know, that's that whole brutality thing. See, that's common knowledge now. There was a time when only minorities really knew about that. I'm not going to say white people didn't believe us, but you were a little skeptical. You were a little skeptical. I mean, I don't blame you. And then Newsweek printed it, he knew it was true. And then Newsweek, white people were like, oh my God. Honey, did you see this? Apparently the police have been beating up Negroes like hotcakes. It's in the May issue. I mean, really, how could you know, though? How could anyone else know? You know, I mean, maybe you should have seen something a little suspicious. Don't you think it was like a little suspicious? Just a little suspicious? Every dead black person the police find has crack sprinkled on them. I mean, come on, man. Come on, man. Who gets shot and sprinkles crack on themselves? Nobody would do that. Bam! Oh, oh. I don't want to leave no mysteries.
1: 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Like Marta.
2: 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Please welcome Marta Moreno.
1: And Alex.
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7: It is hard to be cool when you're going through puberty as it is. Every man in here, when you was in the sixth grade, when your little nuts first started getting heavy, that's when gym class made you look stupid. As soon as you get all the boys on the line to run the relay race, we gonna show off with all the sixth grade girls. As soon as you take off, the ref blow the whistle, go! Both nuts just fall off. Hey! Hey, everybody looking at me, I'm running. I'm running like the wind, yeah! Shit. Wonder why you got a low sperm count at 30 years old. Bouncing your nuts off your leg in the seventh grade for a year. We didn't know nothing about a jock strap yet, shit. That all came in high school. Especially if you didn't grow up in the house with your daddy, you didn't have nobody to tell you. Your mama can't tell you about a jock strap. Because I had one of the mamas that couldn't talk about sexual shit. She wasn't comfortable. I mean, I had like two older sisters. When it was time for them to start their period or whatever, my mama wasn't going to talk to them. She just threw a book on their bed. There you go, read that. My little nosy ass, I'm 7 years old. I go in there and read it myself. I mean, they're like, God damn, this shit going to happen to me? Oh, this is fucked up. I ain't know nothing about this, mama. Shit, I better run to the store and get me some of these Super Maxi wings real quick. Shit. So next day, I'm standing in gym class all chafed up and shit.

0: Oh, shit. 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And as soon as the old ugly teacher gonna call you up to the board for some shit. Like, Maestro, why don't you come up here and solve this problem? Like, nah, I can't solve it. Nah, it ain't gonna happen. 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Go on and pick somebody else. You know? And it's always a little goofball cat. 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I'll solve it. Yeah, Reggie, come on up here. 6 times 4. Let me see. 12 times 32. Damn, that's a good one there, teacher. I don't know what the hell the answer is on this. Woo! I'm trying to figure it out, though. Let me see if I do some jumping jacks. Maybe that'll help me. Damn. Always the oblivious motherfucker. Don't know nothing about his sexuality yet because ain't nobody talked to him at the house. And you can tell the dudes that didn't grow up around their daddy right now, even as a grown man. You go in the bathroom right now, it'd be dudes in there standing at the urinal pulling their drawers all the way down to their knees and shit. Like, motherfucker, use the dick slot, the dick slot. What the hell wrong with you, man? Nobody trying to see your ass up in here? You 5 years old, you going pull-ups or something, motherfucker? Damn, your daddy ain't told you about it. Pull your dick through that window, man. What's happening? Damn. You don't know nothing about the dick slot yet. Serious. And by the same token, though, you can tell women that didn't grow up around their mama, too. Some women was raised by their daddy. They don't be knowing certain little shit. Now that they grown, should be telling on them. Now, you can tell if you be about to have some sex or something, you pull the panties off and you hear a little crackling noise and shit. You're like, oh, you need to wash your booty. You need to wash your booty. I'm sorry. Yeah. It's down. Let's go just hold each other and soak for a minute. Let me run this bath water for you, girl, because you fine. Yeah, you can't take all showers, baby. You got to submerge your ass every now and then. Yeah, you got to do the submarine thing every once in a while. Supposed to have a 10-to-1 bath to shower ratio. Cause water trickling across the ass don't do it all the time. Better sit your ass down every now and then. Let some warm soapy suds soak up in your ass a little bit. Serious. Not no regular ass water either. Throw some alcohol in that bastard. Talking some isopropyl, not no drinking alcohol. Tighten your ass up. Serious. You know, I was a medical technologist. I know about the body. Trust me on that. It'll help you out. You'll feel fresh and so clean, clean.
1: Ladies and gentlemen, Brian Regan.

All right. How you doing, folks? It's like you're all sitting there. Hey, pal, you got some jokes? Why don't you start cranking them out, circus boy? It's good to be here. Just trying to go through life without looking stupid. It's not working out too well. Sometimes you'll say the right thing, but at the wrong time and feel stupid, you know? Something like, you tow. I was getting out of a cab at the airport, and the driver goes, hey, have a nice flight, you tow. You too, you have a nice flight too, in case you ever fly someday. Don't anybody look at me, I'm a moron. Don't know when to say the you too phrase. I can't handle it. I never learn, you know? Like a waitress will bring my meal. Hey, enjoy your meal, you too. But you don't have one, do you? I'm a doofus. If you do eat, enjoy it when you eat it. If you have a break or something, later. If you get an opportunity, that's all I'm trying to say. That's all that I'm driving at, really, if you think about it. That's all. I don't know what I'm saying. You ever start to say something, and in the middle of what you're saying, you decide to say something else completely? You know, there's already words out there. These friends were leaving the other day, and I started to say, hey, take care. And I decided to say good luck instead, like halfway through, you know? So it came out neither. See you later, Brian. Take luck. Take luck and care. Take

0: care of the luck. Good luck taking care of the luck that you might have. If you have luck, take it. Care for it. Take luck care of it. When you take all care of it. You're sure to see them again. So how do you know that guy back there?
1: You know him good?
0: I'm always putting my foot in my mouth. I don't stop to think. I just, you know, just, oh no, words are coming out. Oh no. I'm not thinking, what is that? Like, I met this woman recently. I could have sworn she was pregnant. Let me tell you. Hey, I know now. I think the rule is don't guess at that ever, ever, ever, ever, ever, ever, ever, ever, ever, ever, ever, ever, ever, ever. Something like that. I didn't have enough evers memorized, you know. So I said, hey, when's that baby due? You ever feel a word coming up, but it's too late to stop it? And, oh, it's coming out and loud. Hey, when's that baby due? Baby! What baby? At the zoo, the pandas. I knew they were trying to have one. I just, you know, thought we'd talk about them. Talk about the fluffy zoo animals that they, I hear they got them over there. You can go look at them and if you want, touch them. Have you ever guessed somebody's gender wrong? There's no recovering from that. You just got to move on because you ain't wriggling out of nothing, you know? Hey, excuse me, sir? Ma'am. Okay. Okay, bye. Bye, human. Bye, person. Nice to meet you, individual. I can't remember names. And I'm always trying to do the nickname thing to get out of it. Everybody knows what you're trying to pull, you know? Hey, Buckaroo. My name's not Buckaroo. Sure it is, partner. Some people get really upset if you get their name wrong, especially if they have a name that's similar to another name. Carolyn and Caroline. They got a thing about that, man. Don't get that wrong, because they're going to drill you. Hi, Carolyn. It's Caroline. It's Caroline, Brian. It's Brian. Yes, my name is Brian. Very hard to say my name correctly. Because my name is Brennan. Can you say that? Very few can. Correctly.
2: Moving on to France. I worked in France about 5 years ago. I did a movie there. Panetta is actually a French name. My ancestry is French and Irish. My stomach is Italian. But having a French name in France, they don't care. Lumiere was not there when I got off the plane. Be August. No. I still enjoyed France and I would go again. And the food was amazing. Their reckless disregard for how bad butter is for you never failed to impress me. They give you cheese a lot, though. I had cheese every meal for a week. I didn't do well with that. What could we have for you? Some more fromage. I don't want any more cheese. I'm pounding Metamucil and beer starch. You're giving me cheese. I would like to go to the bathroom this millennium. Some of the French cooking can be very different. I went to the Hotel Negresco. Oh, très bien. You have to go to the Hotel Negresco. Very limited menu. One, they had a pigeon. That's a flying rat. Why are you charging $100 for a flying rat? So some of it's very different. And I was on a movie set most of the time, and there's catering on a movie set. And we would have breakfast, but in France, they don't really have breakfast. They have like a croissant. That's it. There's a box of croissants. Everybody grabs one, and it disappears, and breakfast is gone. Like you go, where's breakfast? What do you mean it's over? They have a croissant and a cup of coffee. That's breakfast. I have a croissant and a cup of coffee on the way to breakfast. Where's breakfast? Breakfast is called petit déjeuner, which means no food till noon. And the caterer on the set, it was like a mom and pop catering thing, and they would have one entree for 40 people. And sometimes they would serve rabbit. 40 people are coming over to your house. You go, everybody likes rabbit, right? I was horrified. And it wasn't rabbit disguised as chicken. It left nothing to the imagination. It's a little bunny. A little bunny skin. Can't do that. And you know, they serve like a whole fish. It just, I just wasn't into it. I was eating bread, you know, which is really good for me. A little bread, a little cheese. We would go out on the weekends, and we went on a wine tasting. And I went with a French crew, and I went with an attitude. You know, I drink tequila. These people can drink wine for 12 hours and drive a school bus. After the second hour, the subtle differences in the wine started to elude me. Red, white, Boone's Farm apple. They're like, which one did you like better, Demagogues or Les Tours? I don't remember getting in the car. I remember sitting on top of a piano, smoking. I don't smoke. Quand je suis dans tes bras, je vois les violets. Later that afternoon, I wound up at a nude beach. Let me tell you the nude beach story. I technically wasn't naked. 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And you have to put sunblock everywhere. Everywhere. I found out there's a fine line between rubbing lotion on yourself and rubbing yourself with lotion. I think I crossed that line.
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7: You good with the credit cards? Are you disciplined with the credit? No, not so much. Yeah. And they don't make it easy. They give you these incentives to use the cards even more irresponsibly than you normally would. You know. Frequent flyer miles, that's a good one. So when your debt gets high enough, you can actually flee the country at that point. We actually tried one of these debt consolidation loans. Now, instead of a lot of payments, we've got one we don't make, and it's so much simpler. Run from one person instead of a whole posse. It's really freed up my day. Yeah. For many years, couldn't afford health insurance. I did have auto insurance, covered health in case of an accident, so every time I got sick, I had to drag myself into the car, run her into a tree again. Whew. Not a shrub left in my neighborhood, people. Little barren over there in hedge-free acres. But like a lot of men, I don't like going to the doctor much, so now I've joined an HMO, because they don't like me going to the doctor much either. Working out beautifully. I think things started to go wrong for me financially with the college loans. I think that's when it all began. I keep moving, they keep finding me, they are good. They should have sent these people after Osama. I hid in caves, it didn't work. I need the federal student relocation program. I left school in the 80s. I still owe about 10 grand from college. At what point is the statute of limitations up on this stuff? Real. If I had stolen the money, I'd be out of jail by now. Okay. That is not fair. And for what? I got a degree. I guess it all made sense at some time in the past. I was a civil engineer. That's what I used to do, engineering. But, you know, people begin to talk after your third bridge falls down, you know. They say, you know, it may not be just the drinking anymore. This kid may not have it. Guilty. You got me. Fair enough. Yeah. You know you're not cut out to be an engineer when you use a screwdriver and you have to say lefty-loosey, righty-tighty. When you need nursery rhymes to do your work, you're not good at your work, and that is clear. Oh, they're doing great things. Do we have any engineers here? We usually get a few at the Fabulous Improv. Usually. What kind?
8: What? I was trying to help out.
7: You got to admire the spear. That's, yeah. That's a Gilda's Club crowd right there. Yeah. Yeah. All right. So what kind of engineer do you pretend to be? Yeah, they're good too, yeah. Uh-huh. No, aren't you a genetic engineer? Yeah, that's what I thought. Because of all the cloning you do, right? Yeah, no, that's good. Have you noticed we clone different things pretty much every week? There's some new... Mice? We did mice recently. We cloned some mice. Yeah, finally. More mice. Great idea. I don't know if you've ever had mice in your home, but infertility, not a huge problem for the mice. I guess somewhere there's some frustrated mouse couple trying to start a family, and now they got some options. We wish them well. So many wonderful products through science. My wife brings them all home. Antibacterial soap. Yeah. Yeah, I kind of thought that was understood as part of the contract with soap. That maybe it was putting a dent in the germs. What the hell was I washing my hands with all those years? Bacteria neutral? Virus friendly? I'd like a refund, please. Well, now it's antibacterial. Super.
9: My father was... a very, very bright man. He graduated from high school, and then he was kicked out of college for a number of things. But he was very, very proud to be what he was. He said some brilliant things in his life, but he confused me because from age 1 to 7, because of my father, I thought my name was Jesus Christ. When I come in the living room and trip and fall, and he said, Jesus Christ, can't you walk? I'll be eating dinner and go to grab a piece of bread and a water glass to be in your way, and you just knock it over. Jesus Christ, clean the water up. So we moved from Stewart Street to the projects. And the kids in the neighborhood said, what's your name? And I said, Jesus Christ. And they said, your name ain't no Jesus Christ. I said, yes it is. Come on in my house. I brought 20 kids in the living room, man. My father, Jesus Christ. And then from age 7 to 15, I thought my father was a psychologist. Because he looked at me and said, are you crazy?
10: The first time the child hears lyrics, are nursery rhymes. And they hear them at that much more gathering age, all through 0 through 5. And that's their first introduction to bizarre behavior. You've thought about your nursery rhymes?
11: Quite a gang we had in there. They're all on obvious various drug experiences. Each of them has his or her fave. I got to thinking of this one night when the word Snow White just passed my mind. I thought, Snow White, Ray. Try to figure, you know. I didn't know whether it was smack or coke, and I thought, well, can't be smack, too much housework to do with those 7 little devils around. Something to pep you up, something to make you want to wash the garage. A little something for the nose. The 7 dwarves were each on different little trips. Happy was into grass and grass alone. Just a little, occasionally some hash, make a holiday for him. Hey,
12: hey, thanks, man. Hey, down here, man. Boom.
11: Happy, that's all he did. Sleepy was into reds. Grumpy, too much speed. Sneezy was a full-blown coke freak. Doc was a connection. Dopey was into everything. Any old orifice will do for Dopey. He's always got his arm out and his leg up. And then, the one we always forget, because he was bashful. Bashful didn't use drugs. He was paranoid on his own. Didn't need any help on that ladder. Other people in those nursery rhymes. Old King Cole, figure what they did. Old King Cole was a merry old soul, and a merry old soul was he. He called for his pipe, he called for his bowl. I guess we all know about old King Cole.
13: He wanted to get high and listen to the fiddlers.
11: Hansel and Gretel discovered the gingerbread house about 45 minutes after they discovered the mushrooms.
12: Hey, I see it too.
11: Mary, Mary, quite contrary, how does your garden grow? It's rather an obvious one. Silver bells and cockle shells and 1.5 acres of killer shit. Little Jack Horner sat in the corner, eating his Christmas pie. Stuck in his thumb and pulled out a plum and said,
12: holy shit, am I high.
11: Mary had a little Graham, no. Mary had a... Mary had a little lamb. Its stash was white as snow. And everywhere that Mary went, they both enjoyed a blow. Little Miss Muffet sat on the tuffet eating her curds and whey. Along came a spider and sat down beside her, and they rapped for about 1.5 hours. Goldilocks was a speed freak looking for a place to crash. It's obvious. Who else would go to a bear's house? 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Little porridge right in the sack. 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
18: 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Ideas such as how people act on their beliefs. 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
19: Pro-lifers murdering people.
18: And, it's irony on the base level, but I like it. You know what I mean? It's real basic irony, but still, you can get a hoot. It's a hoot. It's a fucking hoot. You're pro-life and we'll kill your ass. That's what fundamentalism breeds, though. No irony, you see. They take the word literally, you know. Fundamentalist, yeah. Well, once again, I recommend a healthy dose of psilocybin mushrooms. 3 weeks ago, two of my friends and I went to a ranch in Fredericksburg, Texas, and took what Terrence McKenna calls a heroic dose. 5 dried grams. Let me tell you, our third eye was squeegeed quite cleanly. Wow! And I'm glad they're against the law. Because you know what happened when I took them? I laid in a field of green grass for 4 hours going, my God, I love everything. The heavens parted, God looked down and rained gifts of forgiveness onto my being, healing me on every level, psychically, physically, emotionally. And I realized our true nature is spirit, not body, that we are eternal beings, and God's love is unconditional, and there's nothing we can ever do to change that. It is only our illusion that we are separate from God or that we are alone. In fact, the reality is we are one with God and He loves us. Now, if that isn't a hazard to this country, you see my point. How are we going to keep building nuclear weapons? You know what I mean? What's going to happen to the arms industry when we realize we're all one? It's going to fuck up the economy. The economy that's fake anyway. Which would be a real bummer, you know. You can see why the government's cracking down on the idea of experiencing unconditional love. It's interesting. Isn't it interesting that 2 drugs that are legal, alcohol and cigarettes, 2 drugs that do absolutely nothing for you whatsoever, and drugs that grow naturally upon this planet, drugs that open your eyes up to make you realize how you're being fucked every day of your life, those drugs are against the law. Wow. Coincidence? I don't know. I'm sure their motives are pure. But, isn't that great? Mushrooms grow on cow turds. I love that. I think that's why you giggle the first hour. It's growing cow turds! Heaven is in a cow's butt! I know where heaven is. Where? In a cow's ass! Oh my God. Lift me up out of this illusion, Lord. Heal my perception that I may know only reality and only you.
20: Stuff like that.
21: I took mushrooms and went to Astro World and I had a really bad time.
18: You're a moron. They are sacred. Go to nature. To be on the black dragon tripping. I would fucking be puking, man, about 50 yards with each hurdle of the black dragon. Possessed dragon. I just think it's interesting to see how people act on their beliefs, you know what I mean? Because all your beliefs, they're just that. They're nothing. They're how you were taught and raised. That doesn't make them real. That's why I always recommend a psychedelic experience, because it does make you realize everything you learned is, in fact, just learned and not necessarily true.
1: Thank you. This next song, by the way, do you guys like my new guitar here? Yeah, thanks. It's kind of a funny story about it. It actually used to belong to a friend of mine, and he let me use it for a gig that I had coming up. Actually, I kind of begged him, and he was kind of reluctant, but he let me use it. And while it was in my possession, I don't know if you can see the back, but there's a couple of nicks on it, and I was walking around for a couple of weeks just thinking to myself, how in the hell am I going to tell this guy that I borrowed his guitar and I completely messed it up? And anyway, problems have a funny way of sort of working themselves out. I got a call from his mom like a couple weeks later saying that he had been killed in a car accident. And so I was like, thank God. But anyway, it's my guitar now, and we're going to have some fun with it. It's another song I wrote for a girl.

0: That's one thing that's truly universal. We all love dessert. Yeah. You ever notice when you go out to dinner, there's always someone that wants to share dessert? Hey, you want to share a dessert? Let's share a dessert. Just get your own damn dessert.
1: Oh, I just want a bite, just a bite.
0: And then dessert comes and they turn into a vacuum. Yeah, apparently it was a bite from a shovel.
2: Yeah, I have a bit of a sweet tooth.
0: No, you're a pig. But so am I. Takes one to know one. I do love our excuses. You know,
2: I have a sweet tooth.
0: Oh, so you're ordering it for your tooth. That's interesting. Because it's going straight to your ass. I think your ass owes your tooth an explanation. I mean, no one's ever really needed dessert. Who's the first guy who's like, that was a good meal we just had. I'm full. You full? Yeah. You want to eat a cake? Let's eat a cake. Let's eat till we throw up. Just keep going and going. We have dessert because it's special. It's always special dessert. I love when you go in a truck stop or a diner. They always have dessert in that rotating glass jewel case. Like it's some artifact or something. How's that supposed to work? You're like, yeah, I don't feel like dessert. But when I see pudding at that angle, I gotta get me some.
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6: Yeah.
7: Yes, Alfie.
6: Yeah, how you doing? Who's in charge over there?
7: What can I do for you, sir?
6: Well, listen, I bought 400 square feet of kitchen ceramic tile there today.
7: Okay.
6: All right, and the fucking half of these things are busted.
7: Okay.
6: All right, now I'm very angry here.
7: What kind of tile you got, sir?
6: Well, they were kitchen. They were like a brownish color, ceramic tile.
7: Which brownish color? You have a name on it?
6: Yep. It's tan. It's like a tan, a sandalwood, whatever the fuck you guys call it.
7: What's the name, sir?
6: Well, here's the problem, jerky. Half of them are broken. You understand? And I got a job to do.
7: Sir, we could talk somewhere, you know.
6: Don't give me the somewhat shit. It's always a problem with you guys.
7: Who am I speaking to?
6: This is Frank. Frank Rizzo.
7: Huh?
6: Frank Rizzo! Open your fucking ears, jackass.
7: Hold on.
8: I'm flying. I've flown a lot, I guess, since the attacks. Most of you have flown a lot, right? You feeling better?
9: Yeah.
8: There's a ringing endorsement. I fly Continental. I mean, I'm not flying America to United. I'm brave, not cocky. They tried to fly me on American, I would sooner put a folding chair on the wing of a value jet. And I don't care how advanced emotionally and mentally you think you are. We look at everybody in the airport. You make eye contact. All right, he's okay, she's okay, you're okay. And you hear a little accent. Who's that? Who's that? Who's that? Hey, is he circumcised? Check him. Because I normally don't believe in profiling. I don't want to see a guy stopped on the highway because his race. But when it comes to flying, if you have a thick mustache and more than one hyphen in your last name, I want you cavity searched. I am so tired of politically correct idiots. You can't judge a book by its cover. Yes, you can, stupid. That's why books have them. You see the front page of all the papers, the six guys they arrested in Buffalo? It was six photos of the same man. And Richard Reed couldn't have looked more like a shoe bomber if he had written shoe bomber on his face in red lipstick. How do they let that googly-eyed weirdo onto a plane? He looks like Susan Sarandon with a goatee. but more attractive and less annoying. I'll tell you how they let him on. People are so afraid of being misconstrued as politically incorrect or, God forbid, racist. People are so terrified. But you can look at him and know there's something wrong with this guy. He flew El Al, Israel's airline, a month before he tried to attack American. There was something about his stupid face the Israelis didn't like. They sat an armed air marshal next to him. And you'll notice none of this. M16 equals good behavior. The Israelis aren't worried about your feelings. Why'd you sit next to me with gun? Because you look like tinnitus. But you know what absolute dummies we are. You know, oh my God, can't judge a book by its cover. Bought a one-way ticket in cash. Hope don't forget your C4. And the flight attendant, this woman saw what he was doing and she stopped him and she saved that whole plane from going down. She's a hero. Here's my question. What was the guy sitting next to him doing? How wrapped up in a book can you possibly be? I try to mind my own business, but if I'm at 32,000 feet and I see a 6'4" Arabic looking guy lighting his feet on fire, I'm probably gonna go, oh, excuse me, sir, what are you doing? Could you not do that? Can't judge a book by its cover. If there's a girl on the cover with a cock in her mouth, it's porn. And if she's 15 and the cock is black, it's great porn. And we all know they're gonna hit us again. We all know it, we're waiting for it. It won't be the same way, but it's gonna happen. Not in a plane though, because people are a little too, edgy on planes now. Guy tried to break into a cockpit on a flight recently. Captain opened the door, hit him in the head with an axe. That's the guy I want flying my plane. That's called handling the situation. Open the door. All right. Back to your seat. You now have an aisle and a window. And you're still taking up room less than that fat bitch on the Southwest flight. I almost screwed that one up. You're still taking up room less. Maybe if my fat tits weren't weighing me down, I could think better. Ugh. My little thin lips just couldn't get the words out fast enough. You know what my lips look like? You ever see the vagina of a 2-day-old bird? That was my nickname in high school, Bird Pussy Lips. Hey, put a worm on your dick, he'll suck it. And you know what? I do think that most of us have a certain amount of common sense. We know how to act on a plane. Most of us know, you gotta be a little bit more polite now. These two idiots, you hear about them coming from London? They were arrested at JFK Airport because 6 times during the flight, they got up and ran to the bathroom together. And the flight crew got very nervous. They had like an F-14 following them. It was like really a problem. So they land, the FBI talks to them. Turns out the men are not terrorists. They had been running to the bathroom, they confessed, to smoke crack and have sex with each other. And a real sign of the times is you hear that and you go, whew. Thank God they're just crackhead cocksuckers. For a second there, I thought there was a problem. These boys were just getting high and blowing each other. Hey, who was pitching? Who was catching? Nah, I'm kidding, guys.
10: See, that's what college is all about, man. You gotta love college, man. That's the best thing in the world. You drink, you have fun, you do the walk of shame. Yeah, you gotta do the walk of shame. For those of you who don't know what the walk of shame is, that's when you hook up with someone the night before and you have to walk all the way across campus all disheveled the next morning in the same clothes.
11: Oh, no, no, sorry. I was over at the library. I stayed overnight studying.
10: You go to your dorm in the morning, it's like a line of kids waiting to get to the shower. It's like a bunch of zombies just walking. Guy with the flip-flops is beating everybody. He's got his little basket of stuff with him. You have to have your little shower basket of stuff. This little basket holds like your shampoo, your soap, your loofah. And girls have like this nice loofah, it's like this little mesh pink loofah, it takes off your dead skin, it's really nice. No, for guys, we have the option, we have like this French bread looking like loofah that rips out your ass hair. Yeah, thank you very much. Ow, ow, ow, ow. Walking back to my dorm, everyone's like, hey Jim, nice tan. I'm like, this is my third layer of skin. I just over loofahed. Call the doctor. The wind hurts me. Who's got the window open? 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
13: He was the meanest young'un has ever been in Southwest Mississippi. He holds the record yet. And Uncle Versus spent about half of his time whooping Eugene. Now, he was forever more mean, just into something all the time. I remember one day Aunt Daisy DeLauder went over there, walked from her house to take one of them mission books to Mrs. Ledbetter. They was going to try to study some kind of book, and Aunt Daisy could read. And she taught the book, and Aunt Daisy walked up the front stomp, and she heard something growling and dust coming out from under the doorsteps, and there come Eugene out from under that doorstep on his all fours, a growling and a barking like a dog, and bit Aunt Daisy on the leg. Just bit a chunk out of her leg. Boy, get back. What in the world are you doing? He said, I'm playing dog. Can't you see? Uncle Bercy run out there and got a dried brush broom and commenced a whooping Eugene. I've told you about that dog game you play. You done bit Aunt Daisy. And they brought her in the house and set her down on the bench, what set alongside the dining room table. And Eugene come walking in. Uncle Versus said, you gonna tell her you sorry for biting her? And Aunt Daisy said, oh, I just know you want to be a sweet little boy. And Eugene said, sweet? If you want something sweet. And he reached and grabbed the syrup pitcher and popped the top off of it and turned that syrup pitcher bottom upwards on Aunt Daisy's head. And them syrup commenced a pouring down over her ears and a running in her hair. And Uncle Versa carried him out in the backyard and commenced beating him, and you could have heard him all over that country. I run out there and said, Uncle Versa, please don't beat Eugene no more. This is awful. Let him go to the swimming hole with me. I said, all right, but you water them chickens, Eugene, before you go. And Eugene run out there and raised up a chicken coop. and caught four of the biggest, finest fryers you ever saw, and come back and jobbed them down in the water well. And let the bucket down on them and said, y'all drink. Drink plenty of it. And let the well bucket unwind down on them, palusha, right down in the well. Now, folks, they drawed feathers, chicken bones, and every other kind of thing you can imagine out of that well. And it took about 6 months to draw it out clean enough to where they could drink water out of it. New Gene was forevermore bad. Bad a while. I recall one time me and my brother Sonny was going to the grist mill. That's where you take corn to have it ground up for cornbread, if y'all ain't cultured enough to know what a grist mill is. We was driving by the Ledbetter house with our mules and wagon, and we heard the awfulest rackets you ever heard in all of your life. My brother Sonny stopped the mule and the wagon. He said, Jerry, listen, that sounds like some kind of animal in distress. Honk, honk, honk, honk. And I said, man, let's get away from here. That's some kind of varmint. Sonny said, that's coming out from behind that Ledbetter house. Ain't no telling what New Gene's doing. And about that time, coming around the house from the back side of the Ledbetter home, was a black and tan hound what was howling and had his paws up over his eyes a raking, and he was white as he could be, and it was obvious soap suds was all over him. Oh, oh, and he was scratching and rolling over on the ground and bellering, and Sonny said, man, tie these mules, let's go around there and see what in the world is going on. We walked around on the porch, and there was New Gene Ledbetter. Had four hounds up in a washing machine. Uncle Percy had the only washing machine in Amit County. It was one of them gasoline engine types. And had one of them boards in there, what's that? Proop, proop, proop, proop, proop, proop, black and forth, back and forth. And he had four black and tan hounds over in there, and had his mama's battling board and a great big box of Octagon soap powder. And every time one would stick his head up, New Gene would shove him back down in there. And Sonny said, New Gene, what are you doing? He said, I'm going to wash these dogs if it takes the rest of the evening. We finally got him to let them dogs out of that washing machine and come on and go to the grist mill with us.
14: God damn. I'm trying to help y'all with you gonna run me, you know, the other way. Cause I ain't gonna lie, I like white women too. I like any color broad. I take a plaid broad on the night. So I feel dangerous, you know, this shit. I might get somebody an old folks kid. You heard that expression, you know, like a kid, you know what I mean? Old folks kid. They kind of clever till they get older. Then they, no, shut up, you old folks kid. Something with you. Time to go, though. And we only have one parking lot attendant because the other one was killed on the freeway. No, I'm not kidding. You don't laugh, honey. You laugh at a freeway death? They are funny. I passed by 100 car wreck once. 100 car wreck. I passed by it. And a dude looked out of a wrecked Chevrolet at me and said, ah, I said, shit. Never get all that shit on my seat covers. It's been more than a pleasure being with you. I'll be here until tomorrow night. Tomorrow night is my last night here. On Wednesday night, I open Las Vegas at the International Hotel for a few months. And we hope you keep coming here anyway, because we're going to try to give you a good show 3 months. 3 months. I'll be there through January. And, you know. Folks, thanks an awful lot. If I've offended you, I don't give a shit, so don't come back no more. Thank you very much. Remember Tuesday night, Abby Lincoln, and nobody loves a smart ass. Thank you very much.
15: Nice round of applause for the international king of the party records, Mr. Red Fox. On piano, we have Mr. George Farrell. And don't forget, November 17th, we have the wonderful Miss Abby Lincoln. Thank you and come again.
16: That's right. Who's the biggest liars? Women the biggest liars. Biggest liar. Look at you. All of you. You lie. You a fucking liar. You. You a liar. You're all liars. All of you fucking liars. Masters of the lie. The visual lie. Look at you. You got on heels. You ain't that tall. You got on makeup. Your face don't look like that. You got a weave. Your hair ain't that long. You got a Wonder Bra on. Your titties ain't that big. Everything about you is a lie, and you expect me to tell the truth. Fuck you. Men lie, we lie, we live lies. That's why we so crazy. Every now and then we catch ourselves living a lie. We create a whole lie world around us. For instance, every man in this room is hiding some porno in his house. Every man in here got a pornography stash in the car.

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3: A lot of the young people know what I'm talking about. A lot of young people in the crowd. It's cool to have my own generation in the crowd, too. Like anyone, yeah, it's nice. Because we can talk about a lot of the same shit. A lot of times they'll do corporate parties and they'll be old people and they'll be like, talk about World War II and shitting your pants. And I don't have jokes about that. But we have stuff in common, you know? Like, who here, like me, owned the original Nintendo? The original fucking Nintendo. It's the best thing ever. You could never improve on the original Nintendo. They tried to make all this new shit. The only thing that would have made it better is if it fucking worked. That would have helped a little bit. Because you'd be blowing into the thing all day. And only you could fix your own Nintendo for some reason. Your friends would try to do it, and you'd be like, that's not how you do it, asshole. You slide it towards the edge and to the right and play easy listening music. There's a book that I shove in here. Where's Stephen King's It? We can't play Super Mario Brothers unless we have Stephen King's It. You know what's sad is there's a few nerds in the audience going, Stephen King's It would be way too big to shove into a Nintendo. Even paperback, you couldn't do that at all. We all had our own ways of fucking keeping our Nintendo working. You go to your friend's house, he'd have like four fucking pencils coming out of it. Don't touch it, it's perfect. After that, I thought that's how you fixed everything, too. I'd be like, why isn't my car starting? This Coke is flat. You cheated on me, you whore. It was, her vagina was broken. So I fixed it. You fixed the vagina. It needs to work out. Whether you owned a Nintendo or not, you knew that song was like the anthem for our generation, wasn't it? Remember this part? Level 1-2. Da-da-da-da-da-da. It was like scary for some. It was scary for some reason. You're sitting there like, you got all the way to a flag, bitch. Watch out. Da-da-da-da-da-da. How much did it fucking suck being player 2 in Super Mario Brothers? Holy ass fuck. You'd have to wait like 4 days for your fucking turn. 4 days. It was terrible. And finally, you did get to play, and player 1 would just pause it whenever you jumped over a hole, which like totally threw off the game for some reason. Dude! Oh, I'm sorry, dude. That's the losing song, parents. How are you guys? These parents are looking at me like, I don't know what you mean at all. I don't understand what's happening here. You're the parents that played Nintendo once, right? Remember when you tried to get your parents to play and then it just pissed us off because they never held B down to make Mario run fast, right? You're just sitting there like, hold B down, Mom, God damn it! Mario doesn't just walk. They have Mario like slowly walking to fast music. He just looks in the camera and starts crying, you know? It's a generational thing. Isn't it weird that we have our own generation now? Like, I'm 27. When I go to high schools and talk about Nintendo, they're like, what do you mean original Nintendo? Only two buttons? What's happening? I don't understand. What do you mean? That song's weird. That's not a good song. I don't understand anything. I'm retarded. That's how they talk in high school now. They say I'm retarded to me. They don't even get the commercials were different back then. 10 years ago, we had better commercials. Remember Sunny Delight? They ran the best fucking commercial campaign ever. Because they ran 40 of the same commercial, just with different actors in every one. Every Sunny Delight commercial would be like three guys that were about 15 years old in the backyard, and then one of them's like, what do you got to drink in the fridge? Like so excited about their shitty fridge. Remember that?

0: baby medicine. 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That would taste like shizzy nizzy.
1: Beautiful day today. Boy, wasn't it good? Lord, it was pretty. I was standing outside the hotel. I was just admiring the day, and a guy walks out, and I go, beautiful day, isn't it? You know what he said to me? Wait 5 minutes. It'll change. Everybody says that. But you know why they say it? Because they know the weather in their area. You live in an area long enough, you know what the weather's going to be like. It seems to me the only people ever surprised about the weather are the people who report it on TV. It's like they get amnesia every year. Now, like, where I'm from in Texas, this is the weather in a nutshell. It's pretty much the same like up here. In the spring, it's nice. It rains a little bit. In the fall, it's beautiful. The winter is cold. And in the summer, it's hot and humid. Write it down. But every year, I hear some Texas weatherman end his forecast by saying, and I don't ever remember being this humid in Texas ever before. I want to see this sports guy lean over and go, pow! Last August. Here's a guess, probably next August. There's history involved in humidity, folks. Did you know 5,000 years ago, when the Mississippi Indians made their way across this great country, they left behind beautiful burial grounds and hieroglyphics. When the hieroglyphics were translated, you know what they said? Damn it, it's humid in August. But I think weather people make stuff up anyway, like the heat index. There's no such thing as a heat index. If it's 100 degrees, it feels like 100 degrees. But wouldn't it be great if other things in life worked as well as a heat index? Let's say you get pulled over by the cops. Mr. Engvall, I clocked you at 103 miles an hour. Yeah, but it only felt like I was doing 55. Must be that speed index. Wind chill factor, totally made up. I was at a party one night. I'm talking to this guy, and I found out he's a chief meteorologist. Apparently, they travel in tribes. I didn't know this. But he told me that the wind chill factor is not based on any scientific fact. This is how the weather might feel if you were standing naked outside during a snowstorm. Who's got that job? You know he's a smoker. It's like, hey, Billy, it's 9:45. Why don't you strip down, head on outside? All right, man. Jeez. It's going to be 50 below zero out here, man. All right, that's cool. I'll put it in the forecast. Come on inside. I'm going to finish my cigarette. I'll be right in there. Lord, and don't let it snow in Texas. Oh, shut the state down. Remember as a kid watching TV and you'd hear this noise? Doot, doot, doot. Now, you knew something bad was happening. That was the weather warning. And that scared me to death. It still scares me. I'll be watching TV and hear that doot, doot, doot. I'm like, oh, man. My kid's like, what? And I go, I don't know, but we're going to die. And they don't just shut it off. They keep it going like doot, doot, doot. And I'm thinking tornado, doot, doot, flood, doot, doot. Jehovah Witness in the neighborhood. What's going on? And then here comes Wally Weatherman. Up to an inch of snow is headed for your area. We urge you to go to the store, steal food, hoard gas. If you're an elderly American, you will not make it through this storm. An inch of snow, folks, enough snow to make a footprint, is headed to your area. You guys, an inch of snow, you're like, I can still find my golf ball. Hang on a second. And now they got a new one, the snowfall factor. You know what that is? That's how deep the snow would appear if you got drunk and fell face first in it. That's the job I want. God, and news people aren't any better. I wish we could all get over things in life as easily as news people switch stories. And all you'd have to do is just look to another camera. You ever watch a newscast? And the severed head was found in an elevator shaft. Good news for egg lovers.
2: We was just playing. I'm hot as a fuck in this thing. I can't. If any younger people in the audience, you'll hear the ice cream man, go out and give me some shit. And I know the young people can't. I remember when you was little, you could hear them ice cream bells, boy. The ice cream man. Remember he would come to town and everybody would lose their fucking mind? You couldn't hear your mother calling you, but you hear that ice cream man 3 blocks away. And no matter what you was doing, the shit stopped when Mr. Softy came to town. You be playing marbles and shit, you be, ice cream!

0: And then your mother would come to the window and start throwing change out the window saying, go get your father a toasted almond bar and get yourself a vanilla cone and get your brother's ice cream and spit the ice cream and bring me back my change. And you catch all that shit and run down the street top speed after the ice cream man. And the ice cream man always drove an extra block and shit. And I know he's seen us and shit. 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But you know kids, they get happy when they get ice cream. You don't eat your ice cream for like a half hour, you be dancing around with it going, I have some ice cream. I have some ice cream. I have some ice cream. And I'm gonna eat it all. I'm gonna eat all the ice cream be running all down your arm and shit. I'm about to eat all of my ice cream. There's always be one kid on the side dating you know ice cream. The kids don't give a fuck. They say, you don't have no ice cream. You didn't get none. You didn't get none. You didn't get none. Cause you are on the welfare and can't afford it. He can't afford it. He can't afford it. He can't afford it. He can't. All the other kids joining me going, he can't afford it. He can't afford it. And his father is an alcoholic. He wants some ice cream. He wants some ice cream. Ice cream, ice cream, ice cream. One lick. Psych. You want some ice cream. You want to eat some of it. But you cannot have it. You want it.
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2: So this is a brand new one. Did you guys hear about the story? I know it's national news, but it happened out in California where the guy got fucked up by those chimps. Did you hear about that? Okay, I'll explain it if you haven't heard the story, the true life story. This happened like 2 months ago. This guy is going to a chimp compound where they keep chimps because, see, if you don't know, like trained chimps forget all their shit when they turn around eight. Eight or 9 years old, they kind of lose all their training and they just become vicious again. You know, and they have fucking retard strength. They'll tear you apart. So even like trainers stay the fuck away from chimps once they get like 8 or 9 years old. They're just like throw bananas to them from 50 feet away and they won't go near them. So this guy, his old chimp is staying at one of these compounds. And I guess it's the chimp's birthday because this guy decides to bring the chimp a birthday cake. And I swear to God this happened. So he goes in and these other two chimps see this. And I guess they're pissed because the one chimp said, you can't have my cake. And they attack this guy for real, fuck up his face, but like pull part of his face off, pull off his balls, and then his foot. And you know, even though the balls went first, like when he lost his foot, he was still concerned about his balls. Just one foot and fucking my balls. Oh God. Not even thinking about the lost foot. But so that's my point is that I think of all the ways for a guy to lose his balls, this is one way that guarantees that you're going to have to tell that story for the rest of your life. Because if you don't know, guys hate to hear about anything horrible happening to another fella's balls because they just think about their balls when they hear that. You know what I mean? Like anybody going, this guy threw the bat or this baby headbutted me. A guy's like, oh God, I did. Oh, don't. So if you had a friend that was missing his balls and you went, hey man, I heard you had a horrible thing. What happened? And if he goes, so you've seen a belt sander, right? You're going to go, oh fuck, fucking stop. Don't say another word. But if he goes, I was bringing a cake to a chimp. You're going to go, I'm listening. Then what happened? How could that possibly go wrong?
3: How you doing, honey? Oh, shit. I'm looking for a cute little bull licker tonight. You could be her. It's your birthday, huh?
4: And how old are you?
3: How old are you? 25? What's your name? Jamie. All right, good. Happy birthday. Happy fucking birthday. Well, how would you know? You don't know nothing about her. She's a nice girl. Leave her alone. She's sweet. You are a real redhead, right? No, you're not? What are you? Like brown? Did you dye the other half? Well, I know why you didn't dye it. This way I could distinguish your head from your bush. Because let's say I got you on your belly. You know what I mean?
5: I was watching television, and I saw an ad that just simply blew me away. I don't know if anybody else has caught it. I saw Clyde Drexler doing a spot for Denny's. Okay, good. Let me get everybody on the page here. I saw Clyde Drexler, black person, doing an ad for Denny's. Sued for not serving black people. Wow, that's selling out. Hey, Clyde, as long as you're doing it, why don't you go for the real money? Hi, this is Clyde Drexler for Greyhound. You know, the back of the bus ain't that bad. This is Clyde Drexler. I just want to say to my brothers out there, peace. Two-piece, three-piece chicken dinner, just $1.99. Hello, my baby. Hello, my darling. That's just bullshit, man. That's like me doing a promo spot for the Nation of Islam. Hello, my brothers and sisters. I like salami and the Lakers, you know? When Whitey's keeping me down. That's just weird. It's like, I don't understand. It's like these companies, you know, are trying to trick black people into shopping there. You know, it's like when LL Cool J popped up in the Gap ads a couple years ago. Huh? Is there a whiter corporation ever than the Gap? You know, and there's LL. Yo, Uncle Tom wore khakis. I'm just saying, man. It's like, at least these companies could be honest. You know what I mean? Like, why don't they just tell the truth? You know, attention black people, come back to the Gap. We're sorry we called mall security last time. Little Julie's from the suburbs. She panicked. Come on back. Our Committee on Negro American Affairs feels that you would look quite niggy in... I'm sorry, jiggy. In some khakis. Fall into the Gap, black people.
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7: Cocaine? We started that. You're welcome. What a great drug that was. Hey, I'd like to do some cocaine. I'd like to do a drug that makes my penis small, makes my nose bleed, makes my heart explode, and sucks all my money out of the bank. Is that possible, please? I'd like to make this face all night. I like to sit in a bathroom and talk to a complete asshole stranger for 7 hours on end. Is that possible, please? With no penis and a nosebleed, where do I sign up? Take my penis away! That was the worst part about the coke, man, was being in that bathroom with that stranger at the end of the night, wasn't it, huh? Talking about shit like solving the world's problems, and the only reason you're in there is because he has the coke. That should have been a fucking sign, don't you think? I mean, if Hitler had coke, there'd be Jews in the bathroom going, I know you didn't do it. I like your mustache. Fucking Himmler. Cocaine. Yeah. We used to do eight balls. Oh, those were fun, weren't they? Nothing like getting a bunch of coke, right? That was usually, like, eight balls was usually like four guys on a Friday night. One guy at 8 o'clock would go, hey, man, let's get an eight ball. It'll last us all weekend. 4 hours later, the same four guys, let's get another eight ball. And he's like, let's get another one.
8: Hello?
9: Is this a Beavers?
8: Yeah.
9: Is this a Kennels?
8: Yeah.
9: Listen, my name is Roy D. Mercer. We bought a Yorkie from y'all about 2 years ago.
8: Yeah.
9: A male.
8: Uh-huh.
9: And I tell you there's something wrong with him.
8: Something wrong with it?
9: Yeah, well, we've noticed it since he was a puppy. We named him Sergeant Yorkie. And we noticed ever since he's a puppy, he always squatted to pee. And we don't know what, we didn't think anything about it. We just figured, you know, he's raised around girl dogs or something. But I was going to breed him.
8: Yeah.
9: And we put him out there with the female, and he didn't know what to do. You wouldn't have sold me a gay dog, would you? Well, it ain't funny.
8: I can't believe that now.
9: That poor thing out there don't know come here from Sikkim, ma'am.
8: I tell you, how old is he, too?
9: He's two.
8: Well, I had one, and I've used him, but he was a house dog.
9: Yeah.
8: Teddy. And
9: Teddy?
8: Teddy.
9: Yeah.
8: And I couldn't get him to breed till he was probably at least 3 1/2, maybe 4.
9: Well, by God.
8: And I guess, I think, he was always in the house, and he was always my lap dog, and he was always just, he would rather be with me. I mean, he'd get around female, he wouldn't even smell.
9: Well, by God, I don't know whether that's what's wrong with Sergeant Yorkie or not.
8: What's his mom or dad's name? Mama's
9: got it on the AKC papers on there.
8: Yeah, you don't remember the mother's name?
9: I don't remember. We was going to breed him with another registered little Yorkie. Is my daughter's welding instructor. She had a female Buffy St. Marie, and that we was going to breed him with her, you know. And I lost the stud service. I had to give him the money back.
8: He wouldn't do it?
9: No, hell no, he wouldn't do it. Is it... Y'all got any kind of some of them aphrodisiacs that we could use, or you got any suggestions we might?
8: Because
9: I need to. I tell you right now, I'm wanting my money back for the dog. I just tell you, plain out, pure and simple.
8: Where are you from?
9: Tahlequah, north of Tahlequah.
8: North of Tahlequah?
9: Highway 10.
8: Oh, that north.
9: Yeah.
8: I wish you knew who the parents were so I could look it up.
9: What? Can I just come get my money back and give you the dog?
8: 2 years later?
9: Well, he ain't good for nothing. I got $250 invested in him that I paid you for, you know, for the puppy. And he ain't, I was hoping, you know, to breed him out and get stud service off of him. Right now, he ain't good for nothing. But squatting to pee, and he mopes around if he don't have a pink ribbon in his hair, too.
8: Well, who's been putting pink ribbons in his hair?
9: Well, it's my little stepdaughter. You know, she tried to frou-frou him up. If I brought him by this afternoon, would you just give him my money back?
8: No, I
9: won't. Well, listen, my wife's awful tore up about this. In fact, she's pretty peed over. She's getting ready to come down there and whoop somebody's ass over the thing.
8: Well, I mean, you know, I can't just say, sure, bring a dog back after 2 years.
9: Well, that's all I can do to keep her in the house from loading up and coming over and whooping your ass.
8: What's y'all's name?
9: Mercer, M-E-R-C-E-R, Roy and Sharon Jean. And she's the one that's tore it up about it. I could care less. It ain't done nothing but jumped on my leg and tore up 3 pair of good khakis. I tell you, you might want to talk to her, because right now she's a fairly hot-headed woman.
8: M-E-R-Y?
9: C-E-R.
8: Going to try to look up and see the parents of that dog.
9: You ain't ever had this happen before, have you?
8: Well, if they're babied a lot, they'd rather be with you than be with a female in heat. You can give them...
9: I got a cousin pretty much the same way.
8: You can give them fertility shots. I mean...
9: Well, hell, how much is that going to cost me? I'm done out $250.
8: I know. I mean, I've given them. They're not that high.
9: I ain't going to do it. I may just change his name to Elton or something.
8: Trying to look up and see who its parents
9: If
8: are.
9: I put her on the phone, could you talk to her and tell her what...
8: Mercer.
9: Because I think it might save you some problems in the long run if you'd tell her you're sorry and try to explain this to her.
8: Well, hang on just a second. I'd like to see the parents of the dog. I mean, yeah. I'd like to... I'm looking up. I'm looking right now as we speak to see if...
9: Well, what difference did it make? Listen, honey, get on the phone. I got this beaver woman on the phone, and she's going to tell you why Sergeant Yorkie won't perform. She's right here on the phone, ma'am. Hello?
8: This is crazy.
10: Oh, God. Glenda Kay, this is Phil and Brent and Roy D. Mercer from Tulsa. How you doing?
8: I'm doing fine.
11: How many papers have you gone through there?
8: 100.
11: It's just a joke, Glenda.
8: Oh, great.
11: Oh, boy. You can thank your husband for this.
8: Well...
11: I think he's not going to get no stud service for a while.
9: I put that little dog in front of the TV and watched it. He watched 2 weeks worth of Baywatch, and it didn't make no difference.
11: Are you okay, Glenda?
8: I'm fine.
9: Right.
8: I have never had such questions.
10: What's going on back in the background? You got it, so you have a dog kennel / nursery?
8: No, just mine.
10: Daycare? I see. Just yours, huh?
11: How many kids you got there?
8: Two?
11: That's all? Sounds like a whole kennel full.
9: That's more than Sergeant Yorkie's going to have.
10: I can guarantee you that.
12: All I'm saying, you gotta enjoy your motherfucking life. That's all the fuck I'm saying. Enjoy your goddamn life. Life is fucking short. Enjoy that shit. Some of y'all just need to smoke some weed and see if it don't help the quality of your motherfucking life. I know, I see some of y'all. Look, I understand. If you ain't smoking weed because you got a good job, then by all means, make your paper, boo-boo. But if you ain't got no job and you not smoking weed, I don't know what the fuck you are doing with your life. I really don't. I really don't. Don't give me that shit about it's a drug. It ain't no motherfucking drug. I done the research. It's just a plant. It just grow like that. And if you should happen to set it on fire, there are some effects. But that's not the same as drugs. Drugs, you got to do shit to it chemically. You got to add baking soda, water, stir it up. I don't know the recipe. I'm just saying. It's some shit you got to do to it. Well, why the fuck is it legal? I don't know. Aspirin is perfectly legal, but if you take 13 of them motherfuckers, it'll be your last headache. Long as you've been living, you ain't never heard of a motherfucker overdose on marijuana. You might have thought that nigga was dead. He ain't dead. He gonna wake up in 30 minutes, hungry enough to eat up everything in your house. That's the side effects. Hungry, happy, sleepy. That's it. Don't testify. I'm just saying. If your life is fucked up, you need weed. Weed is put on this earth for niggas on the struggle, niggas on the grind. There is a chemical in weed that's called fucking. And if you can just get that in your system, it could change your life. Some of y'all be crying about bills you can't pay. Just, I don't know what I'm going to do about this light bill. They want the whole thing. They don't want a piece of it, a deposit. Just hit the blunt one time and see if it don't change your perception of what's important in your life. You just, I don't know what I'm going to do about this light. Fuck them goddamn lights. I got 12 candles. I've been waiting to burn them bitches.
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17: All right, so she faints, she stays on the show, and then 2 days later, she rocks the Oprah on 100 Husbands on Oprah. Okay, this was the freakiest show. I'm telling you, when they rerun it, and it had to be highly rated because it was like Tom Cruise jumping on the couch crazy. I'm telling you, it was crazy. All right, so Oprah flies 100 Osmonds to Chicago for the Oprah show. And what I love is with all of her money, does she give them the Oprah jet? Oh no, they gotta fly Southwest like me and the fucking B group, okay? So they're all coming from Utah to see Oprah. Now, let's call it like it is, Tracy. Let's call it like it is. You know that some of those Osmonds had never seen a black person before. Come on, come on. Come on. You know some of those little ones were like, it can talk. Come on. Come on. There's no black people in Provo. All right, so. I love those moments. On a Sunday. All right, so. So they all, 100 Osmonds on Oprah, and you know, the day before, Marie had been on QVC selling the dolls. You know that Marie is one of what I call the freaky doll people. That, okay, it's a whole subcult, I'm telling you, of grown women who collect dolls for other grown women. I'm telling you, it's freaky. It's not like women who make like little baby dolls for kids to play with. No, it's women who collect dolls that are really ornate and very like Bride of Chucky dolls, right? And they have eyes that follow you when you cross the room. And it's very like Jean Benet. It's a whole fucking freaky... Yeah, that's right. Yeah, I don't care. It's a whole subculture. And Marie, of course, makes the dolls. And you know, by the way, you know who's another freaky doll person? You ready? Demi Moore. I know, who would have thought? Oh, she's so cool and edgy. Really? Because today she's at a doll convention in Ottumwa, Iowa. That's how edgy she is. All right, so the Osmonds are all on Oprah. And Oprah's loving the Osmonds, and then there's a moment when Oprah and Marie are sitting in the chair. We're going to talk about it. We're going to talk about it, Tracy, because, yeah, we saw it, and it happened. It was real. So you can't act like you didn't see it, because you did. All right, what about the moment when Marie Osmond gave Oprah a black doll? It happened, Tracy! It happened! Okay. I feel your nervous energy, and you should be. You should be. It was so fucking weird. All right. So they're sitting there having a nice conversation, and then good old batshit Marie says, and by the way, I met her one time, and the great thing about Marie is she's got a very specific, like, cadence to her craziness. Like, what she'll do is she has kind of a dark sense of humor, which I actually like, but she'll usually make a kind of mean-spirited joke, always at Donnie's expense, right? Then she'll laugh way too hard, say just kidding, and wink. Right? Think about it. So they'll be sitting there doing an interview, and poor Donnie will say things like, you know, I still love touring with Marie. And then Marie will say, as if they come to see you. Just kidding. Like that. Right? Very consistent. And poor Donnie gets like a little twitchy and nervous, and then he'll say, you know, I still love singing the old songs. And she'll say, like you can remember the words. Just kidding. It's very twitchy and scary. Okay, so she's not pulling that shit on Oprah, of course. So they're sitting there, and she's talking about her doll dynasty. And then she says, Oprah, I am so excited about this. This just came in a couple of hours ago, but I've made you an Oprah doll. And she hands Oprah a black doll. Right? Okay, you saw it. All right. It wasn't just a black doll. That's not cringy enough. Oh, no. It was a black doll with a little gingham dress and cornrows with bows at the end of them. Yeah. That's right, Tracy. That's right. I'm going to call it what it was. I think Marie thought it was a slave doll. It happened. It happened. Okay, but wait. We're not done. You saw it, right? How about the fact that the black doll was holding a black baby doll? Which you know the Osmonds think was its illegitimate child? Okay. You know how you're watching TV and you see something that's so fucked up that even though you're by yourself, you have to turn to your imaginary friend who's not there? Right? I was like,

0: I'm sorry. That was a cringe moment. Now look, I know Marie meant no harm. I get it. But I'm sorry. That would be as if I gave one of my gay friends a doll of a guy fucking him up the ass going like this. I'm sorry. What, you would buy that? I'll make them. $30. I'll make them.
1: You don't want to make her mad. When my girlfriend gets upset, the room fills up with this pissed mist. It's like the fog in a werewolf movie. You come home, baby, are you? Honey, are you? And the worst is when you get that vibe in the car on the ride home. We were out somewhere and I thought I had a good time. I really enjoyed myself tonight, baby. Did you have a good... Just let me get home before she goes off, man. What the hell are you driving like a maniac for? I'm trying to outrun the fight. There's no need to rush, gentlemen. That fight will be there. And I've done the math. Ladies, you're going to win 98% of those fights. Don't get carried away. It's not that you're right. It's just that we get tired. Because you just wear us down. It doesn't even sound like words anymore. Down, Dino, down. You keep interrogating us because you think we know what we did. Honey, is there something like, you know what she did? Honey, I got no idea. Well, if you don't know, I'm not gonna tell you. Fine, then don't be surprised when this happens again. What happened, ladies? Did some great grandmother sit you down when you were little girls? Like, now don't tell them, dear. Oh, it drives them crazy. Because I know my great grandfather told me,
2: oh, you'll never know. That's why I drink in the morning.
1: You won't tell us what the problem is. Do you know how frustrating that is? You know why men go bald? From doing this. What do you want from me? Because we don't know. Everything we say is wrong. Being in a relationship's like being in AA. My friends ask me, how's it going with that girl?
3: One day at a time, man. I didn't say anything wrong today, but I don't know what tomorrow's gonna bring.
1: Hi, my name is Adam, and I'm a boyfriend. It's been 6 months since my last decision. I felt the urge to have an opinion the other day, but thank God my sponsor came over, and we sat down till that feeling went away. But you gotta fight. I mean, you gotta get out the negative energy. Don't let it build up. You end up screaming at each other or something totally stupid like, why'd you put this spoon in this drawer then? Just to piss you off, that's why. I got spoons hidden all over this house. Keep it up and your napkin rings are gonna start disappearing. I'm pretty sure Mrs. Lincoln got Abe killed. Abe was home trying to solve the Civil War. Mrs. Lincoln,
4: take me out, take me out, take me out. I want to go to the theater, Abraham.
1: Honey, the country's at war.
4: Oh, it's always something with you. You know, the last time we were out, 4 score and 7 years ago.
1: Lincoln's sitting up in the balcony like, oh, somebody shoot me.

0: You know, the hardest part of that joke is the dismount.
1: You can go across the parking lot here, get a job at Mr. D's topless establishment. They hire anyone. First time I worked here, I went over. You know how normally you go into a topless bar, you know, you stick dollars in a girl's G-strings, you pay too much for your drinks. It's pretty harmless. This place, it was the weirdest thing I'd ever seen. For a buck and a quarter, you get a paper cup full of pellets. And the girls will lean right over the railing and eat right out of your hand. You can pet them and everything. It's the weirdest thing. The dancer's name is Chuck, if that's any indication. She walked up. Woman's like 3 foot tall. She had no neck. She had this belly that stuck out so the tits sat up on top of it. Drooped over the head. Only woman I've ever seen you could titty fuck using just one tit. You just wrap it around and go. That's all you need. And the woman was pouring sweat. I mean, every time she'd move, she'd drip sweat on you. You could take dollar bills and just slap them to her belly like a refrigerator magnet. Stick right to her. It wasn't even pornography. It was zoology. It was horrifying. Tipping a girl in camel cash. Oh, so anyway. Yeah, so I got her back up to my hotel room. And, oh, later on, when she was beautiful. Yeah. No, that's a big bullshit myth. Alcohol does not make ugly people attractive. It just makes it so you don't give a fuck that they're ugly. That's what it does. You're ugly as shit. No, fuck you, get in the cab. Everyone's got a story about getting drunk and waking up with some pig. No one ever talks about being the ugly one, though, you know? You ever notice that? I've been the ugly one a lot. No one ever talks about that. You know, you think you're all hot shit and stuff, and then you wake up, you're just a sweating, bloated alcoholic drooling on her pillow at 7 in the morning. You can see the look in her eye. You're the ugly one. You know it, but you don't talk about it. That's when you're telling your friends, oh, yeah, I boned this hot chick the other night. It was incredible. I called her a few times. She hasn't gotten back to me yet. I don't know what's up. You're ugly. She's talking about you at an AA meeting somewhere. Like, that's when I knew I'd hit my bottom. When he came back to do his laundry. That's when I called AA.
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3: So I'm hanging out with all my buddies. And I realized something. Think of the group of people you've known the longest in your life. Think of the group of friends that you've hung out with the most. Maybe you're all here tonight. And this is what I've realized. I had an epiphany, and here it is right here. There is one person in every group of friends that nobody fucking likes. Basically keep them there to hate their guts. When that person is not around the rest of your little base camp, your hobby is cutting that person down. Example, Karen is always a douchebag. Every group has a Karen and she's always a bag of douche. When she's not around, you just look at each other and go, God, Karen, she's such a douchebag. Until she walks up, and then you're like, hey, what's up, Kara? Kara, what's up, Kara? There's always that one person. And I'm looking out and some of you guys are like, I disagree. Well, you're the person. You're the person nobody likes. I know, it is so true, and that's why it's funny. It is so true. That's why it's funny. Because it's so true, hence funny. Your whole life, that person's been there too, right? That's how Brian is in our group. Nobody likes Brian. Yet everywhere we go, Brian would show up, even if we didn't tell him where we were going. We would go someplace and he would do that, I just found you run, hi guys. What's up, guys? And one of us would always see him and warn the rest of the group. We'd be like, fucking Brian's coming. What? Fucking Brian is coming. That's his name, fucking Brian's coming. I heard a rumor when he was born, even the doctor said, fucking Brian's coming. Let's get this demon seed out of here. That's what I'm saying, quote unquote. And you can quote me on the quote unquote.
4: I'm not a big technology fan. My parents, oh my God, they're like living with Amish people. They don't even have an answering machine. I'm like, come on, Dad, why don't you find an answering machine? No, because if we're not home, God damn it, we're not home. Thank you, Buddha. That was terribly insightful. As a result, my mom can't even leave messages on other people's machines without getting real panicky. I get real dumb messages like, Kathleen, this is your mom, Vicky Madigan. And she states her full name. Like, I play home, sit on the couch, look at her, and think, what the hell is her last name? I see her at all the holidays. I just can't place her. They don't have a computer. I saw my brother in college. Why don't you buy a computer, Dad? No, no, no, no, no, no, no, no, no, no. We have a fine set of encyclopedias. Like, Dad, that's like saying we can't have an oven because we have a phone. One. And we don't have a fine set of encyclopedias because Mom did not find enough groceries to get all the letters. We're working off B and W here now. So I am swinging single here at home. We have a lot of single people here tonight. Clint, single people? All my college friends are getting married. I did go to college. Boy, what a week that was. I went everywhere. Went to the community college for math. A lot of Flo. A lot of people make fun of Flo and Merrimack, but a lot of people don't. They do. They give you shit about it. But they don't know this. I found this out. If you go to a community college long enough, after a while, they let you be the teacher. Went to SIU for a while. Terrible football team. Lost a game on national television, 79-0. It was 52-0 at the half. And the coach goes, well, I just didn't know what to say to him. I thought, I know what I would have said. I would have walked out and said, all right, here's the plan. We're leaving. Yeah. I talked to the band, and they've always kind of wanted to play football. So we're just switching uniforms. Grab a tuba, play anything. They suck too. No one will even know. College friends are getting married. They're getting divorced, too. Divorce is just out of control. It's the marriages that are a problem, though. I got one friend, he's 36. He's been married 5 times. That's ridiculous. I think when you go get that fifth marriage license, those people at that office should just go, no. No, you can't have any more, sir. See, because you suck at this and you're not aware of it. We'll give you a learner's permit. I think the older you get and the longer you stay single, the lower your standards start slipping. Oh, yeah. Because you're too tired to give a shit anymore. I used to be real picky. Oh, when I get married, he's going to have to be tall, dark, handsome, educated, wealthy, and I'm down to like a registered voter. I'd marry a midget just for the handicapped parking. Come on, Scooter, we are going to the mall and we are getting a good spot. That's terrible. I shouldn't make fun of short people. I'm very short myself. Shrinking, too. According to the AMA, if you're over the age of 21, you have already started the shrinking process. If you make it to age 90, we will all have shrunk anywhere from 2 to 6 inches. That's a lot, isn't it? I'm going to be like 3'8". Running under coffee tables. Hey, hey, hey, hey, hey, hey, hey.
5: Get the beer off my head. I'm not a coaster.
4: I My mom's really short. That's the cool thing, though. If you had a short mom, you never really had to take discipline seriously. As no matter how mad they got, you'd be laughing at them. Oh, she'd be all pissed off. I have had it up to here with you kids. I'm like 4'2". We could punt you to the kitchen. Why don't you get back on the couch before that vacuum comes back around here?
6: And no, I'm not on steroids. A lot of people say, really? I don't think there's any way you could be that funny without enhancement creams. And I'm like, no, this is natural. I work out, I hit the gym. Yesterday I did ankles. I think pro athletes should be forced to use steroids. I think we as fans deserve the greatest athletes science can create. Let's go. Anything that will make you run faster, jump higher. I have high definition TV. I want my athletes like my video games. Let's go. I could care less if you die at 40. You hate life after sports anyway. I'm doing you a favor. We got athletes like Randy Moss and T.O., Terrell Owens. People get upset. You sit on your couch and you say horrible things. Oh, hey, buddy, why don't you just do your job? Just do your job. Quit celebrating so much. His job is to catch a ball. It's really not that serious. I don't care if he gets in the end zone and has a 10-minute tea party. Just don't get mad at me, though, when you're paralyzed from the neck down, being carted off the field because some free safety took your head off, and you see me in the stands going, yes, dance now, you overpaid clown. Huh? How does it feel to know God hates you? Don't worry, maybe V8 will sponsor a vegetable. Yeah, I love defense. You want points on the board, move to Indianapolis. See what that gets you. 3 points in a championship game and 7 months to explain your quarterback. The NBA, oh, if I hear one more person say how the NBA got a black eye because Ron Artest got in a fight. The Detroit Pistons versus the Pacers, the big brawl. If you could promise me every game would end like that, I would be a season ticket holder in a heartbeat. Are you serious? I'm gonna have to fight at the end of the game? Let's go. It sounds awesome. A cup of water hit Ron Artest and he went crazy. I don't like to do jokes about stereotypes, but we all know basketball players can't swim very well. All I'm saying is that water might have hit him. He panicked. He thought he was drowning. What are you gonna do? You head for higher ground. A fat white kid gets in your way, you fucking knock his ass out. He grew up with the pool. Yeah. It's a theory. It's probably wrong. My favorite new sport is poker. Oh, I love it. Poker, it's a sport. What? It was gambling 3 weeks ago. Oh, now it's a sport. Hey, Dad, why am I not going to college? Well, I'm a shitty athlete, that's why. I had pocket rockets. You needed runner-runner. God damn it, that river fucked me. Loan me $50, kid. If poker's a sport, put it in the Olympics. And you can only play with what your country's worth. How great would that be, being Americans? Looks like Costa Rica's all in with 15 coconuts. Yeah, we're gonna call. Mm-hmm. Hasta luego, small blind. Shouldn't have limped in.
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9: I guarantee you, as soon as Osama bin Laden was implicated in the plot, I guarantee you, as soon as they said on CNN, Osama bin Laden, he got a phone call from Japan. You screw up big time! How can you be so stupid? You don't have a History Channel? You don't know, you don't know. Oh no. Oh, trust me. You don't know. We used to think just like you. We kick that ass in a Pearl Harbor. We drop over 1,000 bombs. We come back home, we party. Who the man? I the man. Who the man? I the man. But we already pissed them off. They come to us. They didn't drop 20 bomb, 1,000 bomb. You know? They dropped 2 bomb. Just 2. The bomb was so big, even our penis got smaller.
10: See, the thing is, you know, if you just exercise, that will get stress out of you. It'll get you high. I mean, especially if you're out of shape. That's if I climb, just one flight of stairs, I'm like, woo, you know, just really loaded almost. And the thing is, I lift weights. I don't lift weights a lot. I lift weights, you know, I don't lift weights. But I do, I have lifted weights. Not all the way. You know, just like, I don't know how high you're supposed to lift them. I run. You're supposed to keep your heart rate. That's the most important thing they say, to get your heart rate going. Do you know how fast? Really, really fast. I have no idea. But like, you multiply your age times your weight times who you're dating or something weird. It's like some formula. Because that's the thing. The heart, it has to get going to really get a workout. And running, to me, you get so sweaty and you have to come back to where you started from, and that's a hassle. So what I'm doing, I'll just have a friend drive a car really, really fast right at me and stop right before it hits me. I'll see you tomorrow. It's quick, it's cheap, it's easy. You don't have to buy all the workout clothes. You just get a Depend and that is it. Yeah. A Depend, some leg warmers, you're ready to go? That's a good look, too. That is. That's a... I try to run. Every time I run, a dog chases me. You ever notice that when you're running, a dog sees you and it just comes after you? A cat sees you running, it runs in the opposite direction immediately, thinking she's running from a dog. Let's go!
11: 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The MGM Grand. Because The Wizard of Oz, my favorite movie. 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I'm sorry, I always get a little choked up. You walk up, it's the Emerald City, and it's a buffet. I ran to it. You're out of the woods, you're out of the dark, you're out of the night. Step into the sun, step into the light. Prime ribs and pork chops and scampi. Oh, my. 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Are you a good witch or a bad witch? I want a sandwich. 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The Wizard of Oz, and it's a buffet. 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
3: 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You know, it's different from region to region. Anyone ever been down south? So you guys know what I'm talking about. 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

0: might be a little much. 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Oppress a new land and make the people there Christians against their will? What did you do, fella? Burn those big black lips on a crack pipe as you missed your job interview? Easy, Whitey, you're cutting deep. 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If you will excuse me for a moment, I'm gonna go to the Korean store and get something to drink. Ching-a-ling! 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You slanted eyed, ruined the economy in our neighborhood by opening stores and taking the money out the community, chink! 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After a while, that might be too much.
1: Never tell women we love them.
2: Why don't you never tell me you love me? Why, so you can think you're all bad? I told you a long time ago I did. You don't remember? You remember? Remember? When you got your income tax check, I said, babe, I love you. Not the state, the federal. You don't remember? You remember? Never say I love you. You think something's wrong. Do you love me? Oh, I thought everything was going good. I'm gonna start that shit, huh? You get the Chicano, I love you. I'm here, ain't I? Where am I going? Where am I going? All my tools are at your mom's house. I ain't going nowhere. My car's registered in your name. I ain't going nowhere. But do you love me? How many kids do we have? Three, right? One is mine. I'll tell you, I love you. So you're going to want to get married. I'm not ready to settle down right now. Not right now, right now. When? Shit, later. Later, later. But not right now, right now. That's why when you date out of your race, I don't really think it works out. I don't care what they tell you. But the white women, it's harder. They're harder on them because the women, your aunts and your grandmother, are harder than any other person there. They look at her, she's eating, you know, all your aunts. Mira la cabrona, me hago usted la cabrona. With blonde hair. Mijo, tell her last week I was blonde too. I can be blonde in an hour, bitch. Watch my plate. I'll be right back. And then they try to blend in. Like they go, do you think your mom's gonna like me? Like so like me? Like totally like me? You think she's gonna think I rock? Oh yeah, talk like that. She's gonna love you. Well, what can I do to make myself Latina? What? I want to be Latina. You want to be Latina? Sure, you could probably wear like a black bra with a white blouse. You can put lip liner with no lipstick. You could start every sentence with the word look it. You ever date a look it girl? Look it. I don't think I'm gonna go. How come, Monica? Porque look it. I can't leave the kids alone like last time.

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1: Porque look at... 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And then your friend comes in, I know, huh? Different people, man. The only time when we love women is when we've been drinking, man. Like we get pedos and we love women. You, babe, I love you. And I'll make up words with all my travesties. To all our coagulations. Because I know we don't get along too well at this position. But know that I love you with all my soul and my heart. Mira, and tell your mom I'm gonna pay her the money I owe her. And, swear to God. Not right now, right now, pero later, later. I'ma give her $22. Tell her to stop fucking me jodiendo, man. Tell her I'll give her $1.50 every week until I pay her. We get all fucked up and call you at 4 o'clock in the morning. Oh, yeah. Bell. Brrring. Brrring. Hello? Hey. Hey. Hey. Hey. What are you doing? Don't be like that. Don't be like that. Hey, hey, let me come on and find it. What, you didn't and I've been drinking? Shit. I'm not drunk, I'm just feeling good. Let me come on her. I'll be over there in about... I'll be over there in about 15 minutes. Hey, if you let me come on, I'll go down there. No, this time for real. Because I'm drunk, I won't remember. I'll be all in there like a... You liked it. Because you're a cochina, son. No, that's not, don't be the dirty bird like that. You like it, porque you like it when you get on top of me con la nalga, sas, sas, sas. And your chichis in my face, ahí, cohabitating, ahí. You like it like that, porque eres una cochina, you like it. Oh, I'm sorry, señora, is Gloria there? Guys, thank you very much for coming out. I appreciate it. Orale! I'll see you later.
2: You ever get sick and one of your friends gives you medical advice and they tell you that they're not a doctor, like you didn't know it? My friend Tony, he says, hey, Dom, this stuff will clean you right out, but I'm not a doctor. Gee, Tony, I had no idea you were a doctor. I mean, I knew you couldn't get out of seventh grade because you couldn't read. I always thought you're one of the finest neurosurgeons in North America. Boy, the medical community will be stunned when they find out a man of letters such as yourself is not amongst them. I just love these people that give you advice about the flu and stuff, like you never heard it before. Oh, you got that flu? Yeah. Drink plenty of fluids and get a lot of rest. And I'm glad I ran into you. Now, first of all, you're not a doctor, are you? Because I don't know where you would get that kind of information. I was just about out of my house, gonna do wind sprints and dehydrate myself till I felt better. You're all right, pal. And this I love. I love that red wine is good for you. Isn't that cool? Red wine, I wanna hear more of this. I wanna hear more things in life like red wine in conjunction with a lap dance while watching NFL football. fall is the best cardiovascular workout you can have. Because I'm trying, but I care. I always tell people, I'd rather you be happy. It doesn't matter. Like, I don't care about people's weight problems. Like, you got a guy, he's got a gut out to here, and he puts me on a spot. Man, I got to lose some weight, huh? Now you thought of that? You couldn't have said it when it was out to here 5 minutes before your ass blows off? I'm on the spot. Do I look fat to you? No, not to me, but to everybody else. To me, you're just big boned. I love that big bone cop, but I'm not really fat, I'm very big bone. Isn't that amazing how you have those big fat bones in your ass? That's a pretty big bone you got hanging over your belt there, Benny boy. Because what I always tell people, life is too long, enjoy it. You know what I mean? Life is too long, and no matter how big the problem is, you can always run away from it. You know what I'm saying? That's what I'm saying. That's my philosophy. Give up. That's what I always say. I tell people, I tell the kids when I'm teaching kids, always give up in life. Because, like, this is what I'm trying to tell. Like, you know, like, if your ass is that big, forget it. There's no going back. I don't care what Richard Simmons says. Once it's that big, use it as a couch. Enjoy it. And I'm not a doctor. I don't know if I mentioned this, but even if you exercise and lose weight, at the best, all you have is empty, sagging ass sacks. What are you gonna do with them? Go to a supermarket? Would that be paper or plastic? Just fill my empty sagging ass out. That's all they're good for. That's why I say eat, munch, eat. Because I know my body's changed. It was a time in my life I dreamed of being a professional athlete, I swear. And then I thought, well, I just wanna be a great athlete. I wanna play basketball all the time. I love sports. And then I just wanna be in good cardiovascular shape. Now, I just don't wanna have tits.
0: I learned patience from my adoptive dad. All he had to say was,
3: 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Just breathe." 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
0: Yeah.
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5: Hi.
4: Hey, what do you say? How are you, man? Hello, good night, how are you? Happy Saturday. Good evening. I don't get right into the heavy shit, you know. Gotta goof around a little bit first, you know. Get used to being here. First I was back there, now I'm here. Everybody's looking. Makes you nervous, you know? You get nervous too, don't you? Audiences have nerves, I think. I know. Kind of a show tension, you know, waiting for the time and the signal and the lights and the music and the show, and you get a little nervous because you know you represent your row, right? Don't want to be laughing at the wrong stuff, you know. Just sit with your foot in a dopey position. But I kind of goof around first, you know. Can I? Look at that, found a staple. See that? Nobody goes right to work. It's true. Really, you might get there on time, but screw the company. Those first 20 minutes belong to you, right? It's not an attitude in line with the American spirit, but there it is. We all screw around. First, I just got here, man. You kidding me? Really, you never see a memo that says 9:01. People don't jump out of bed in vacuum, right? So, stand around in the office a little. Look at the picture for a while. Notice there's a duck in it. Been there 8 years. Never saw the duck before. You're good for half an hour if you have a window in your office, right? Especially if they're building something across the street. You know. Some guy come in and do 90 minutes on struts. You need some beams and struts here. You need some 3/8-inch beams. You want to get AC power in here. You knock a false hole in the ceiling. You run conduit. You run conduit straight down there. Get some beams and struts, and you got at a perfect angle in a corner. Anyway, this is my job. Welcome to my job, man. It's my job. Everybody doesn't have an audience on their job. Might be nice if they did, though. Have three people sitting on the other side of your desk. Yes, hey, he's okay.
6: There was one guy that I always worried about. And this is a Lone Ranger buddy, Tonto. Now, Tonto, to me, always was like, I would say to Tonto, you know, why does he do the same thing? Because the Lone Ranger would always say, Tonto, yes, Kemosabe, I want you to go to town. You know, and every time he'd go to town, the bandits would beat the snot out of him. No, they'd give him, nice to have you in town, Tonto. You know, and he'd go back and the Lone Ranger would look at him, oh my goodness, Tonto, you know. Did you get the information? Yes, me, I have information. You know, that kind of thing. And I'd always holler in the radio, Tonto, don't go to town. You know, they're going to beat you up again, man. You know, just one time. Tonto, yes, Kemosabe, you go to town. You go to hell, Kemosabe. I want you to get the information. What is the information? Information say, Tonto, no go to town. That's what the information say. Do you ever figure out what would happen if these two guys ever went into a town and there was no violence? There's nothing to do but get drunk, you know. Lone Ranger and Tonto really knocked out, you know. Let me hear you sing it, Tonto. Oh, shut up. Tonto, you have any money to get a drink with? No, Kemosabe. Why don't you use your silver bullets? Well, we better try and work on the bartender. Right. chemo. Sorry. Bartender?
5: Yes, sir.
6: How'd you like to peek under my mask? Take a look at this. How about that, huh? And there's another problem that it evolves. How about Silver, the Lone Ranger's horse? Now, the Lone Ranger thinks nothing of running and jumping on Silver and chasing after a bandit that has at least an 8 or 10 mile lead. You know, and Silver must get awfully peeved at this, you know. Because it's embarrassing, you know, to chase after a horse that has an 8 mile lead. And you can always say, Masked Man, yes, what is it? The bandits have an 8 mile lead. Go get them. Don't worry about a thing. Chop one horse. Hey, old Silver, wait a minute. You crazy? Get off my back. What's the matter with you, Silver? Don't worry about Silver. I'm sick of this mess. How much of a lead have they got this time? 8, 10, 35 miles? You know how embarrassing it is to come back in that stable after those old snotty horses and say, oh, boy, did you catch him this time?
5: No, I didn't. I didn't catch him.
6: Sick of this, but look at these shin bones, the scars on my chin from when we catch up with those nuts and they run out of bullets and every time they throw the gun back at you, they don't hit you, do they? No. Right off the old Silver shins. Sick of this.
7: Troy Aikman is our guest. Troy, going to be joining the Fox team this fall for football season,
8: replacing the legendary John Madden.
7: No pressure
8: big shoes to fill.
9: Well, I try to say is that John's still on the air. I think it would be much harder if John had retired and left the air, and then if someone was going in the booth with Pat Summerall, then you can definitely draw the comparisons. I tend to rationalize it a little bit and say, you know, those people that want to hear John Madden, there's a bunch of them that still do, they can tune to him on Monday night, and our team's completely different. You know,
7: yeah,
9: Pat's not going to
7: be
9: there.
7: You're going to be his new sidekick.
9: Yeah.
7: He's gone too.
9: So
7: right?
9: We're doing a three-man booth with Chris Collinsworth and Joe Buck and myself.
7: Oh, that's
9: a
7: good bunch.
8: I like Jeff.
9: I think it'll be a good team, and hopefully, John obviously set a standard there at the Fox Network that we hope to match.
7: Well, he's on the phone now, John Madden.
9: Yeah, okay.
7: John, you never know.
10: Hey, guys, Troy Aikman was a great player, and hopefully we'll be able to do what I was doing, but when you're trying to play and you go from playing to talking, it's probably not going to be the same kind of thing.
7: John, welcome
8: Troy
7: to the Ricky Bubba Show.
8: Troy Aikman's face is like, my gosh, they really do have John Madden.
10: I mean, you got guys, there's guys more, I mean, Troy Aikman is probably the best quarterback in the world if you don't count, like, 30, 40 other guys that play. I mean, you got guys like Brett Favre who can throw the ball without moving his arm. You got guys like Dan Marino and Troy Aikman. I mean, this guy is really, I mean, he's great, great on the field. Now he's going to be tested off the field, and when you're tested on the field and off the field, then you're completely tested.
7: That pretty much sums it up.
10: You really are, whenever I talk about Troy Aikman, I got to tell you, I love the guy, I love the way he played, and the guy always was great for a great interview, and Pat and I always loved talking to him and talking about the Cowboys. The Cowboys were one of the greatest teams, the franchise in the world, and
9: this guy is really good.
7: Is that not the most incredible impression, John, that you've ever heard?
9: Yeah, I'll tell you, John is a very close friend of mine.
7: Yeah,
9: and
7: this is Frank Caliendo.
9: So I know John really very, very well.
7: And he's got him, doesn't he?
9: He has got him down to a T.
11: Could you tell him to stop hating me?
7: Yeah, he doesn't like Frank's impression.
9: Oh, is that right?
7: This is Frank Caliendo.
8: From Mad TV.
7: From Mad TV. This is Troy Aikman. Hey, as a matter of fact, Frank, you use a comment that John made about Troy in your act one time about the contacts.
10: Yeah, here's a guy who, when he puts his contacts in, he can see better. I mean, I remember watching Troy one time. Troy didn't have his contacts in. The contact popped out. When the contact pops out, it's not in your eye anymore. And when it's not in your eye anymore, please tell him to like me.
7: Yeah, please, work on John and say you heard the guy.
9: John heard him.
7: Oh, yeah, he didn't like it.
9: Well, that's, you know, John's better known as the 800-pound gorilla. And, when John doesn't like something,
7: it's
9: people usually, yeah.
7: Didn't your agent talk to his agent, and y'all expected to be this big love fest? And then his agent said, yeah, John didn't like it.
11: My manager went up to him and said, man, what do you think of this guy? He does this wonderful John Madden impression. I don't like it. What do you think? I don't like it.
9: Well, you know, Jimmy Kimmel does a skit, you know, on the pregame show.
7: That's him. That's Frank, who did the pregame skit about John.
9: Oh, this is the same guy.
7: Yeah.
9: Oh, okay, you're right. John does not like it. Yeah, you're right about that one. But I tell you what, I'll give you this much. John doesn't like it, but everyone else in Fox loves it.
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19: Because I am a lazy man. I love doing nothing, which is not good when you're busy. You ever have so much to do so you just decide to take a nap? Maybe some elves will come in here and do this crap. I think I saw that once in a movie. I struggle with my laziness. I'm like, should I sit down and do nothing, or should I lie down and do nothing? You'd think lazy people like me would have been weeded out by natural selection. I can't imagine someone like me in pioneer times. I really gotta harvest those crops or my 8 kids aren't gonna make it through winter. I'll have other kids. I gotta get back to staring at the barn. Maybe I'll read the Bible for the 10th time. It's fun doing nothing. But if you do nothing for too long, the most menial task is exhausting. You're like, I actually have to point the remote control? What is this, the 50s? Can't I just look at the TV and it'll know what I want to watch? You ever been watching TV for a couple hours and you suddenly lose the remote? I haven't even gotten up. I don't remember throwing it. Well, looks like I'm watching this infomercial. We all have the same attitude on infomercials. Who's watching this crap? And then 3 minutes later, that's a good point. Maybe I need a knife that can cut a penny. Too bad my phone's on the other side of the room. I need a remote for my phone. I think you know you're addicted to TV when the battery in the remote goes out and you replace it with the battery from the smoke alarm. Hey, I only smoke in bed anyway. You'll wake me up, remote, won't you? Remember when the remote was 3 buttons? Now it's like an honors math calculator. Just trying to find VH1, not split an atom. I watch too much. I don't understand the people who don't like TV. I just prefer reading. Have you watched television? It's way better. There's pictures, there's sound, and most importantly, no reading. I don't even know what people did before television. That must have been horrible. Even in those old time photos of people gathered around the radio, they're always looking at the radio like, I can't wait till they invent the TV. This era sucks. Why were they even looking at the radio? Were they that bored? Maybe it'll turn into a TV. That's weird.
20: But yeah, I mean, and I love people with confidence like that who just do stuff. You know, like, here's a story of confidence. I was sitting at a stoplight one day, and Kitty Corner was one of these dudes who swings a sign. Right, you've seen them. Now, first of all, he's swinging a sign for Savers, which, if you don't know, is a thrift store, okay? And I'm not talking vintage clothing. I'm talking a thrift store. Like, you can get a three-piece suit for 50 cents if you don't mind the smell of formaldehyde, okay? It's that kind of place. Now, here's the first thing. Those sign guys, they get about 10 bucks an hour, okay? And the average sale at Savers is about 4 bucks, probably. Which means for this to be a profitable venture, every hour, 2.5 people have to see that sign and go, you know what? I don't have enough clothes that smell like other people. I just don't think it's gonna work, you know? So anyway, here's dude, and he's swinging his sign. Next to him on the corner is this very pretty girl, and he is macking on her. He's hitting best line. He's got his A-game going. That is confidence, my friends, because speaking in evolutionary terms, the object of dating and mating is to pass on our strongest, most effective traits and genes to our offspring. And dude seems to think that this is one of those traits. And I'm watching, I'm trying to read his lips just to see if his best line is, what's your sign? You know, because that's... No. No. I'm a swinger, how about you? No. Dude, don't do that. You know? I did see him do this. He's like, oh, this is only my day job. Don't worry, on the weekends I'm a guide at the arena parking lot. And I'm watching the girl, and she's kind of backing away from the whole thing, right? And but I can see the wheels turning in her head, and she's looking at this guy, thinking about her engineer boyfriend at home, and looking at this guy and thinking, at least this one's got a job. Because it's a job, and I don't understand how there's like you have to go to an interview to get this job, okay? Like, do they go, what do you think you can bring to the company? Arms? What do you need? You know, how difficult it is. I mean, I went to one of the websites just out of curiosity, and it said, no experience required, we'll train you. Now, from what I hear, a lot of people that do this job are elderly or handicapped or infirmed in some way, but I think even the most retarded dude would look at that and go, how stupid do you think I am? You know? What kind of multi-week boot camp do you have to go through to learn this job? All right, hold the sign. Good, got it. What's next? That's it? You couldn't have gotten a staple gun to do this job? You know, why aren't they out recruiting panhandlers? Those guys have work experience. I just don't think they want to take the pay cut. I think that's the problem right there, you know. I'm waiting for one of these companies to be sued for employment discrimination by a dude with no arms. Because then they're going to have to hire him, and he's just going to have to tie the sign to his belt and go. And then he can spin it. Because it's the spinning guys, they freak me, the science spinning guys, they're like the irritating, blinking internet ad banner of the real world. I mean, aren't they? I mean, and it can't possibly work. How many times have you been sitting in a car with somebody and you go, oh my gosh, look at that guy spin that sign, that's incredible. Yeah, no, I don't know what it says either. Where they learn these tricks. Is there a website? Is there an apprentice system of some sort? Is there some failed dance teacher going, 5, 6, 7, 8? You know, is there some Zen teacher up in the Himalayas going, must learn hold before learn spin? I hope it's like an old school, like European classical music teacher type who just goes, no, you're doing it all wrong! You must be one with this sign. Feel it under your fingertips. Now try again. No, you're shit! Get out of my studio! You will only spin with the rats! I think that would be awesome. That would be great. Now, I figured this world is stupid enough that there must be a competition for these guys somewhere out there. Sure enough, a quick Google search brought up last December's Sign Spinning Championship, sponsored by Virgin. Yes, because you know most of them are, right? And, now, the object of this competition was to find the world's best sign spinner. And they had 24 contestants from San Francisco, Los Angeles, San Diego, Phoenix, and Las Vegas. world's best. They didn't even get off the West Coast. Who are they kidding? We don't know who's out there. There could be some guy with a sign and a shack in Bosnia going, Igor's world's best! Could be anybody out there, you know? Isn't, I mean, there's enough advertising in sports already. Now advertising is the sport. We're going to have to watch competitive coupon clipping next, you know? This is a sport for people who don't think NASCAR is sold out enough yet. Is. And I know we've turned chefs and poker players into rock stars. I suppose these idiots could be next. But if we ever have to hear the phrase, and the gold medal in sign spinning goes to, I think at that point even the curlers are going to go, that's not a sport. Now I did see, I saw the list of the top 10 sign spinners in the San Francisco Bay Area. The number one is named Dijon Rice. I don't have a joke for that, it just sounds really yummy. I think I had that for lunch. Number 10 was my favorite. Number 10 was a gentleman by the name of Elvis Aaron Presley Binkstein. There's a lesson here for any parents in the audience tonight. If you give your kid a stupid name, they're going to have a stupid job. Because you're never going to hear President Elvis Binkstein has just left the building. It's not going to happen. It's not going to happen. Now, the company that put on this little contest, they have a slogan on their website that says, spin to live, live to spin. Oh. Yeah, there's an aspiration in life to be a professional eyesore. Let's just visualize the inspirational made-for-TV movie on this one, shall we? You know, starts off in the future, little kid talking to his granddad. Granddad, when you were young, did you go to the war? No, boy, I had a much more important job. I told people about Pulte condos. Flashback to high school. Dad, I'm quitting the football team. I really feel it's my life's work to tell people that Bed Bath & Beyond is closing. And then at the end, the inevitable slow motion action shots from the competition when he's going... scene. Thank you.
0: Yes, this is Jimmy.
21: Is this the record store?
0: This is the record store, yes.
21: Yeah, I want to hear that song.
0: What song?
21: Boom, boom, boom, boom, boom, yeah, yeah.
0: Now, what song is that?
21: Hey, it's that song. You got it? I like that song, yay!
0: I'm not sure I know what song you're talking about.
21: It goes ba boop boop boop ugh.
0: Ba boop boop boop ugh, yeah.
21: I want to buy the record.
0: You know the name of the artist?
21: Yay!
0: Yay!
21: Ba boop boop boop boop ugh, yay!
0: Yeah, I'm not sure what that is. I'm sorry.
21: It's a song. Know. Yay!
0: A song. Okay, I'm just not sure what that is.
21: It's a song. It goes ba boop boop boop ugh. Yay!
0: You hear on the radio?
21: I can dance! Boop, boop, boop, boop,
0: Do you know, what kind of song is that? A rock song, or a rap song, or a country song?
21: Yeah, it goes boop, boop, boop, Yay!
0: Boop, boop, boop, but I'm not sure what kind of song it is.
21: Sing it with me, and then you'll know. Boop, boop, boop, Yay!
0: Boop, boop, boop, yeah, okay.
21: No! Boop, boop, boop, Yay!
0: Boop, boop, boop, yeah!
21: No!
0: No!
21: Boop, boop, boop, Yay!
0: I'm just not sure what it is.
21: Hey, lady, sing it with me. Boop, boop, boop, boop, yay!
0: Boop, boop, boop, boop, ooh, yay!
21: No! Boop, boop, boop, boop, yay! Get it right, lady. Go!
0: Boop, boop, boop, boop, ooh, yay!
21: No! Boop, boop, boop, boop, yay! You go, lady!
0: Boop, boop, boop, ooh, boop, boop, boop, boop, ooh, yay!
21: No! Boop, boop, boop, boop, yay!
0: I'm just not sure what that is.
21: You go. You do it after me. Boop, boop, boop, boop, yay.
0: Boop, boop, boop, ooh, ooh, yeah.
21: No. Lady, listen to me.
0: Lady?
21: Boop, boop, boop, boop, yay.
0: Boop, boop, boop, ooh. Wait, say it one more time.
21: Boop, boop, boop, boop, Yay!
0: Boop, boop, boop, ooh, yeah!
21: No! Lady, listen!
0: Lady?
21: Boop, boop, boop, boop, yay!
0: I'm just not sure what that is. I'm awfully sorry.
21: Lady, if you repeat it after me, then you'll know what song it is, okay?
0: Okay.
21: Do it now. You go.
0: Boop, boop, boop, boop, ooh, yeah!
21: Yay, that's it, yay!
0: Okay.
21: That's great, now give me the record.
0: I don't know what it is.
21: Give me the record, Jimmy,
0: well,
21: yay!
0: Well, I just don't know what it is, I'm awfully sorry, but...
21: Okay, well, you have a good day, boop, boop, boop.
0: Okay, well,
21: yay.
0: You have a good evening, too.
21: You do it one more time, lady. Do it one more time.
0: Boop, boop, boop, boop, ooh, yeah!
21: Yay!
0: Okay,
21: yay.
0: Well, you have a good night.
21: Yay, okay. That's great, yay!
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0: Well... I just want to say thank you for listening to me. If there's any girls here who are lonely, I'll be going home tonight to my lonely little hotel room. As I watch the tube carry nutrients into my arm. And I'd like to apologize in conclusion to all the guys here who are with pretty girls. You know who you are. You'll be going home tonight with your saucy little pieces of fluff. And you'll be in an intimate moment. And they'll be screaming, "Emo, emo!" So please forgive me.

0: swear, y'all can see that this world is crazy. It ain't just our children that are, you know, fucking with them noodles. Apparently, it's some entertainers we got that like noodles too. You can tell. Because them noodles fuck with you, you know? I'm going to tell you a few of them I believe like noodles, like Eric Benet. I believe Eric Benet like him a noodle every now and then. Why? Because he come out on the stage barefoot, that why. And people be talking about he jamming, and the motherfucker is spreading fungus on the stage. And let me tell you, Memphis, under these lights on this stage, it gets hot. Eric Benet ain't got no shoes. It's a whole lot of wires and shit up here. He fuck around, start sweating, it rolled down, hit one of them wires, that's Eric Benet's ass up on this stage. Fuck around and ain't got no memory like his woman Halle Berry. What, I had an accident? When? Tell you somebody else I believe eating them noodles, Whitney Houston. But I think she sprinkled a little something-something on hers, don't she? She walk too fast. You know, she be walking and bobby, sweating and shit. But I'm gonna tell you when I really suspected that she liked noodles. When she got on national TV and proclaimed her man, Bobby Brown, the original R&B king. I said, who the fuck she talking to? Bobby Womack and this motherfucker, what? Call Bobby Brown the original R&B king. Unless R&B is rocks and booze, then maybe you... Yeah, they gonna fuck me up when I see them. But I got to call what I see, y'all. I'm gonna tell you somebody else I believe may like them oodles and noodles. Erykah Badu. That bitch just too damn deep for some people, you know? You can be too intelligent. And why is she fucking with the bag lady? Why? She talking to her nickel bag lady. I wanna see your nickel bag lady, bitch. Last time I checked, it was $25 a bag. Who that bitch got a hook up with? She too damn deep. She say shit that'll scare you, you know? She said, on my hand, I wear an aunt. An aunt? Bitch, I thought an aunt was your mama's sister. What the fuck you talking about, Erykah? I'm gonna tell you what I knew that I was scared of Erykah. When I went to the House of Blues to see her in concert, cause I love Erykah Badu. Don't get me wrong, I love these people. They just fucked up. I went to see her at the House of Blues and it was spooky. She got this big tall turban on her head and I swear I saw some shit move underneath there, I did. Then she got on a coat. Now, Memphis, I told you, it's hot under these lights. If you see somebody walking down Beale Street in July with a coat on, don't fuck with them, don't. So I'm looking at the stage, it look all spooky. She got this turban, incense is burning, candles is lit. I don't know if the bitch gonna sing a song or cast a spell, I swear to God, I don't know. I say, don't look at an eye, just peek at the bitch, just peek at her. She might put something on ya. It's amazing to me how we allow entertainers to be crazy and never acknowledge it just because they giving us what we want. You know, cause if Erykah worked anywhere else except as an entertainer, you would have been called her out. If she worked at the grocery store, you'd be pushing your cart going to bitch and frozen foods is crazy than a motherfucker. You'd be sending people, go look at her, go peek at the bitch.
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5: You ever make fun of someone so much you think you should thank them for all the good times you've had? I've got a midget friend, an albino friend, and another friend who thinks Lord of the Rings is real. Together we call ourselves the Unfuckables. Now, coming this fall to Fox, the Unfuckables. People are so defensive, especially women, you know. Come on, ladies. I offered a girl a Tic Tac one time. You know what she says to me? She goes, oh, do I need one? Is it my breath? Do you think I need one? I'm like, I'm just trying to be nice. If I was going to give you something you need, it would be mustache wax and a T-shirt that says one cock at a time. All right? Wow. Wow. I think it's hard for you ladies, you know, because you go see these movies and you think these Brad Pitts and Will Smiths and Leonardo DiCaprio Cox are going to come waltzing off the screen into your life, taking out all fancy to like an Olive Garden or Pizzeria Uno or something and make love to you with a condom without fingering your asshole and then call you within a week. Well, wake up! They don't have the time. I do. I'm getting old, people, I'll tell you that. By this age, I'm 37. Yeah, I am. There you go. Yeah, well, see me after the show then. All right. By this age, I didn't think I'd be doing comedy. I thought I'd be living in Hawaii, driving a red sports car with my black friend who flies a helicopter. Solving murders.
6: Well, I appreciate your laugh. You put me in a good mood. I thank you for that, because Monday's going to suck. Well, I got to fly back to L.A. on Monday to get my yearly physical, and I'm just dreading that, because I'm at that age where I know it's going to be one of those complete physicals. Fellas, you know what I'm talking about. You think you're done? He's like, wait! Say hello to my little friend. Ladies, I don't even guess what it's like for y'all. But the last time I had one of these things, I don't know what this fellow was looking for. But after a while, I'm like, hey, Doc, why don't you tell me what I'm thinking? And he's like, why? And I said, because you're touching my brain, man. If you're checking for cavities, I got a dentist, thanks. And they use that stuff, that stuff. It's like axle grease, isn't it? You can't wash that stuff off with lava soap and a SOS pad. And so for the rest of the day, you're walking around like... Other guys are looking at you like, got the finger, huh? I mean, he violated me. I'm getting dressed. He goes, anything you want to tell me? And he went, call me?
7: I hate when I get off an elevator on the wrong floor. You ever do that? Then you gotta hop back on and face those people? I feel like I owe everybody in there an explanation. Like they're all going, hey, here's the big idiot getting back on. Doesn't know where the hell he is in life. And you step off for a second, then you hop back on. Oh. Thought that was the second floor. Looks just like the second floor. The same wallpaper and plant and everything. Everything's the same, except for that big number 5. You look at it quick, it's like a 2, and I was looking at it quick, you know? Looking at it too quick, probably. Probably. What's that weird face people make to each other when they're waiting for an elevator, and then other people walk up? Everybody looks at each other and does this with the face, the you're just throwing the eyebrows up there. There you go. It's like, I see ya, but I ain't got nothing to say to ya. That's about all the greeting I can muster for you right now. Hey, welcome to the area. Hey, thanks for having me, man. Thanks for doing that with your eyebrows. I've never felt so welcome. It's weird what people can do with their face. Have you ever been talking to somebody who's smoking? They don't want to blow the smoke at you. But you're talking with them, so they don't want to be rude and look away, so they pull like that weird rubber face move, you know? They, you know, they suck it in. I'm listening. And then the lips start moving over, you know. What are you, Popeye? What the hell was that? Smoke just came out of the back of your head. You're a volcano!
8: 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What I know about courage, I learned from my adoptive mom. 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
14: I had a television show, which some of you may have seen. Apparently not too many of you saw it. on NBC about 2 years ago. And we used to, one of the problems we had with the TV show, we had a number of problems with the TV show, but one of the problems we had was that we weren't always seen at the same time in each city. This is important for a rating. And, like, we were normally seen here at 10 o'clock on Wednesday nights, but, for instance, we were seen in Albuquerque on what they call a delayed broadcast at 2 o'clock in the morning. And you may laugh at that, but we were the top in our time slot in Albuquerque at 2 o'clock in the morning. We beat out Sign Off and Today's Meditation. We clobbered today's meditation. And you never like to beat a religious show, but it's a dog-eat-dog business, so you do the best you can. But we used to do a thing on the show. We used to take commercials, and we would just change the very last line of the commercials and make them come out the way I think most people would like to see commercials come out, because most people are offended. They're an affront to your intelligence, average television commercial. They are aimed, this I know for a fact, they're aimed at the 12-year-old mentality, and those of us with, 13 and 14-year-old mentalities, we object to it. And it causes a lot of frustration. So one thing you can do, if you take the commercial you hate the most and just change the very last line, you'll find you'll start looking forward to seeing this particular commercial. And it's kind of fun to do at home. There are some commercials you cannot touch. Some of them are beauties in and of themselves, and you cannot, it would be gilding the lily to try to change some of the commercials. Like, there's one that's very popular now. It's just coming out. It's an interview. A guy's standing there, and another guy with a microphone, and he says,
15: "Well, I tried Beep Beep, and I got about 4 shaves. Then I went to Beep Beep, and I got up to about 10 with Beep Beep. But when I tried the new..."
14: And then he names the thing, and he says, "So it's much better than Beep Beep or Beep Beep." And the drugstores are doing a land office business in Beep Beep blades. Because I'd love to get four shaves out of a blade. I don't care what they're doing. Here is one which is the most hated commercial on television. It is the greatest affront to your intelligence. It shows a guy driving into his driveway, and there's a kid's bike in the driveway. And he stops suddenly, becomes very irate, and he leans out the window. He says, Mary, will you please get Johnny's bike out of the driveway?" And this woman comes out of the house, And she says, Mr. Brown, you're in the wrong driveway. Now, that's one example of which, oh, there's one other one. Eleanor Roosevelt did a commercial on television, and there was a big hue and cry in the papers about this. They felt it was not dignified for her to appear. Well, it turned out she was doing it for a charity, and the money that she would get for the commercial would be donated to this charity. It's a way of, you know, helping the United Nations, etc. So they have more and more stars coming on television doing commercials, and the money is donated to the charity. Now, first of all, the star doesn't have an awful lot of time for these things. He's very seldom read any of the copy. He doesn't know what it is he's doing. He just comes into the studio the one day. They have the cards there for him to read. The camera's rolling. He reads it, and they send all the checks to, you know, WAIF or Children's Relief or CARE, like that. So this is Sir Laurence Olivier. He's agreed to do a commercial, and the money will be donated to his favorite charity. And he walks into the studio, and it goes like this. I'm awfully sorry. I was detained, so I haven't had a chance to look at the script. Do I just read the cards? Is that on? And you shoot me? Is that with the camera? Fine. Yeah, no, that'll be fine. Fine. Yes. All right. You want to start your cameras? Fine. Thank you very much. Hello. I'm Sir Laurence Olivier. You were probably very relieved, as I was, to hear that you need no longer suffer from irregularity. Could we hold the cameras just a moment? I didn't know it was going to be on this, you see. It says make a face. What kind of face am I making? Well, you see, I don't have it, you know, so I don't... I really wouldn't know what kind of face to make, you see, in that situation. Well, now,

0: seeing this, you know. No, we can try it again. Yes, yes. I think you, probably like I, will be relieved. Could we change that word? I think that's an unfortunate word. Yes, just give me a minute. Get me William Morris on the phone, will you? Have him think to me.
1: To me, the definition of redneck is a glorious absence of sophistication. And it can be temporary or it can be permanent, but most of us are guilty of it, at least from time to time. Then not long ago, I was reading this magazine article where somebody claimed that there was a shortage of sophisticated people in this country, which I took to mean there was an abundance of people like me. And I started thinking about the differences, and they are vast, y'all. Like, sophisticated people invest their money in stock portfolios. Rednecks invest our money in commemorative plates. Yeah, that's the Legends of NASCAR series right there. It's probably our personal favorite, Richard Petty hugging his mama. I can't hardly look at it without crying. Of course, that's Dale Earnhardt. He wasn't in a wreck or nothing. That's just some ketchup on his forehead. See, rednecks thinks mutual funds means everybody's having a good time. Sophisticated people have retirement plans. Rednecks play the lottery. That's our plan. And when we hit the pick six, we're going to add a room onto the trailer so we don't have to sleep with Jim's daddy no more. Sophisticated people go to art auctions. Rednecks, we have yard sales. And the difference is, at art auctions, the sale price is slowly working its way up. Not at a yard sale. In fact, you've got enough patience, you can get a house full of furniture for $1.25. I love yard sales. My wife and I get up early on the weekends trying to beat other people to this stuff. These people are selling junk out of their garage they don't want. We dig through it like we're going to find priceless treasures. Excuse me, what are these right here? Oh, those? Those are Tupperware lids that have been warped in the dishwasher. Eight for a dime. What are we going to do with warped Tupperware lids? Give you a nickel for them. We don't really want them. We just need some stuff for the yard sale we're having next weekend. You know what kind of stuff rednecks like to buy? Shiny stuff. We are attracted to shiny objects. UFOs, beer cans, fishing lures. If it's shiny, we like it. And if you think about it, most of the people that see UFOs have been using fishing lures and holding beer cans. So actually, there's a connection there. We do like shiny objects. That's why Home Shopping Network does so well. They shine those bright lights on those dimels. We're just mesmerized. Here's my Amoco card number. Send me one of everything you've got. That's why bass boats have a glitter finish. Anybody ever seen a yacht with a glitter finish? But they put those bass boats out in the sunshine. We're hypnotized. We must have it. Here's our life savings. Whatever money we don't spend on the boat, we will spend on accessories to go in it. See this thing right here, Bobby? That's what they call a depth finder. See what it does? It sends electronic pulse to the bottom of the lake. It'll tell you how deep it is at any given point. See, right now we are cruising at 3 feet. There you go. Three, three, three, two, three. Well, hell, I could have stuck my leg over the side and saved you $700. Well, I know that, but sometimes you got to work, and I had to fish by myself. See, this way I know how deep it is.

0: Sophisticated people play chess. 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
0: Oh, for God's sakes, Joe, let the kids play with it a while. 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Hey, and listen, could you supersize them fries for the little woman? It's our anniversary.

0: See, sophisticated people want to hide their money. 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That's why we put everything we own out in the front yard. Let the world know how good we're doing. Rednecks with big money actually buy stuff just for the yard, like those ceramic deer statues. 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Yeah, it's tougher than hell, but we ate it. Louise had to marinate that thing for over 6 months.
1: You got to make life interesting like that, because the shit is flimsy. Life is flimsy. You think you're going to live forever, but you're not going to live forever. It's dangerous out here. We know what's going on. I travel now, you know. I used to think D.C. had the roughest ghettos in the country. Nah, nigga. I have seen some shit now. Oh, there's some rough, rough areas outside of D.C. Yeah, everybody should go to the ghetto. I was taken to the ghetto one time. That's the worst. When you get taken and you're not expecting to go. You know, usually you want to know when you're going to the ghetto, like, I'm going to see some wild shit. I got to prepare myself. I'm going to see something crazy. When you're taken, it's different. I had a limousine driver. It was after a show. It was late at night. It was like 3 a.m. I had a limousine driver. He was a nice guy talking to me and shit. Oh, hey, where you from, dog? D.C.? Word? That's a rough city, man. And his cell phone started ringing. Hold on one second. Hello? Oh, what's up, nigga? What? What the fuck? Slow down. What? What the fuck? No! No! No! Fuck that, nigga. Fuck it. I'm on my way. Hey. I gotta make a stop real quick. At 3 a.m, I didn't know he was taking me to the ghetto at first. I started looking out the window. I was like, what the fuck? It's gun store, liquor store, gun store. Where the fuck are you taking me? This don't look good. He didn't say shit. He just pulled up in front of an old rickety building that looked like a project. Now, I'd never been there before. I'm not sure if it was a project, but it certainly had all the familiar symptoms of a project. A fucking crackhead ran this way. And then another one jumped out a tree and shit. And I said, I'll be right back. And left me. Took the keys with me, just left me. At 3 a.m, in front of a project, in a fucking limousine. This was not good. I was like, man, I gotta look around and see if I can see some landmarks and figure out where I'm at. Might have to escape on foot. Now, this is when I knew I was in a bad neighborhood. You only see this in the worst neighborhoods. Remember, it's 3 a.m. It's 3 a.m. I look out the window. It was a fucking baby standing on a corner. Look at this. And the baby didn't even look scared. He was just standing there. I mean, it made me sad, really. You know what I mean? Because I wanted to help the baby. I was like, I don't trust you either. I'm sorry. Click. Click. The old baby on the corner trick, eh? I'm not going to fall for that shit. Where's this limousine driver? You know, I stopped feeling bad. As time goes by, I start feeling worse. Like, man, what is wrong with me? What the hell is wrong? I'm scared of a baby. And this baby could be in trouble. He might need my help. I got to do something. But I wasn't going to get out the car. I'm serious, man. I just cracked the window a little bit. There's an old limousine. I can roll it down. Hey, baby. Baby, go home, man. It's 3 a.m. What the fuck are you doing up? The baby said, I'm selling weed, nigga. I said, oh. I'm sorry, I had to buy two bags from the coal miner. Let me get two funny. Got back in the car and rolled me a joint, man. So, that shit was scary, man. Every once in a while, like a crackhead would come up to the car and look in the window. It was like Jurassic Park, and should he be looking on the car? Hey, get out of here, cracky. That baby was still standing there, man. Then I started feeling bad again. Yeah, weed make you feel guilty sometimes. You know? Man, what is wrong with me, man? I have just bought weed from an infant. I can't condone this kind of behavior. What am I thinking? I can't let the fear ruin my morals. Gotta do something. Hey, baby. Stop selling weed, all right? You got your whole life ahead of you. He said, fuck you, nigga. I got kids to feed. I said, God damn. Sam. And just at that very moment, one of the crackheads was running across the street and got hit by a car. I know it was a hit and run. The police did it. It's all right. They sprinkled some crack on him. He got back up.
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8: Too weird, man. I think the world's falling apart out there. Do you feel that way? Did you watch this shit? Did you watch the flag burning thing? Wasn't that great? Boy, if everyone showed their true colors then, didn't they? Retarded nation that we are. Scary. People acted as though the Supreme Court approved of flag burning. You know what I mean? Does that mean we have to burn our flags? What did they say that we had to? No, no, no! It's not what they said. They said that perhaps if somebody wants to burn a flag, he perhaps doesn't need to go to jail for a year. Pretty harsh on their part, huh? Does that mean we have to burn the flag? They said we should burn it. They didn't say that. They didn't say that. They didn't say that. They didn't say that.
4: Does that mean I have to go out now? No, no, no, no, no!
8: Listen, read, think, calm down, relax, shut the fuck up!
4: Well, I don't get it. I don't want to burn my flag. Then don't!
8: People snapped over this. Did you watch that? People were just,
4: hey, buddy, let me tell you something. My daddy died for that flag.
8: Just really? Wow, I bought mine. Yeah, they sell them, you know, at Kmart and shit. Yeah.
4: Yeah, he died in the Korean War for that flag.
8: Oh, what a coincidence. Mine was made in Korea. Wow, the world is that big. No one, and I repeat, no one has ever died for a flag. A flag is a piece of cloth. They might have died for freedom, which, by the way, is the freedom also to burn the fucking flag. Say, burning the flag doesn't make freedom go away. It's kind of like freedom. And also, this case, they've had four of these cases in the country's 200-year history, so... Don't think it's that big, scary of an issue, do you? One of the hotter smoke screens these people have put down the pipe for us here.
4: rampant flag burning.
8: Tell you the only way, and I don't approve of flag burning. I don't want to burn a flag, but if somebody wants to burn a flag, what business is it of mine? Is it my business if someone wants to burn a flag? Is it? No, it's not. Is it my business what other people read or watch on TV? No, it's not. Thank you. You see, when you talk these things out, they come a little clearer, don't they? They do. That's called logic, and it'll help us all evolve and get on the fucking spaceships and get out of here. Let's go. And the abortion thing, you know, unbelievable. I'm not a girl, you know, I'm a guy, but at the same time, I tell you how you can solve this abortion thing right now. Those unwanted babies that women leave in alleys and in dumpsters, leave about 12 of them on the Supreme Court steps. This is over. Like that. You guys said we have to have them? Well then, you guys, fucking raise them! Raise them, man. You fucking raise them. You raise them. You say I had to have it, then it's yours, fuck. It's yours. Take it.
9: It's my 14-inch long, super hard morning piss boner. The only thing on my body that makes me proud to be the owner. When I get up in the morning, sometimes I find the most amazing thing. A 14-inch long, super hard morning piss boner. Well, when I reach down and feel something that's bigger than my hand, it's my guess I was blessed by the fairy piss boner Sandman. And when she reaches around to play with the thing, it makes me feel like a king. My 14-inch long, super hard morning piss boner. Well, it kinda aches when it inflates like Viagra without even trying. And I'm not bragging, but when I go to stab her, it gets her screaming and crying. And after reaching a climax of dizzying heights, I can't believe it's mine. My 14-inch long, super hard morning piss boner.

0: Hello, Cristal.
1: What's this?
0: This is a friend. Listen, I was told to call you.
1: Okay.
0: For a modeling job.
1: Yes.
0: I want to show you my goods.
1: You really do?
0: Yes, I want to come in and just give it all. I want to show you what I'm capable of.
1: Oh, excellent. Really, fantastic. Why don't you just come in, okay? I'll give you the address. How tall are you?
0: Pardon?
1: How tall are you?
0: Oh, I'm approximately 6'1".
1: Oh, wow. Excellent. Have you ever done runway?
0: Runway is just old hat to me, sweetheart. Let me tell you what I really do. I soak myself in lamp oil, and then I burn myself in front of the crowd. It works, honey. Listen, it works.
1: It's gonna be appropriate.
0: Oh, it's appropriate. Models. People love it. The people love it.
1: How many times have you?
0: Well, I've burnt myself several times. I'm only scarred about the face and breast, chest, neck, and head. It's not too bad. But other than that, I look fine. A little makeup conceals everything.
1: Well,
0: look, I have other acts, too.
1: Listen, why don't I put you on hold for a second?
0: Hurry up.
1: Hello?
0: Yes, it's...
1: Burn man?
0: Cristal.
1: Are you the burn man?
0: Yes.
1: Oh, okay.
0: Listen to me.
1: Yes.
0: I have other little tricks I do, trinkets and whatnot. I jump around with dogs on the stage. I bring a little chipmunk in and a little monkey, and I beat him senseless in front of the crowd. They love that. I put a little ballerina skirt on the monkey, and I beat him into oblivion. The crowd seems to love this. Okay? Where can we go with this?
1: Okay.
0: Show me. Talk to me, you silly little freak.
1: Why don't you just come into this address and maybe we can see it in person and we can discuss it?
0: Okay. Also, I'm known very, very well for pulling large pieces of furniture from my ass.
1: From your ass?
0: Yes. I've been doing it for years. I'm the best. I could bring you.
1: Large furniture out of his ass.
0: Honey, would you just give me the chance?
1: Okay.
0: Let me come down there and go nuts. I will freak you out.
1: Oh, I know. You're freaking me out already, and you're freaking me over the phone. Just imagine in person.
0: Oh, I'd do some things to you, honey, that you wouldn't believe. Is Ronaldo around?
1: Who?
0: Ronaldo.
1: Ronaldo?
0: I want to show him my toolbox.
1: No, it's Elon. You have to show Elon.
0: Oh, well,
1: Ronaldo.
0: I'd show it. Let me tell you something. I'd show it to Elon in a big way, honey.
1: Oh, we have Brett Lee's here also.
0: Who, Brett Weir? What is that?
1: Talent agent. Maybe you can see him.
0: Ooh, I would love to see him, silly.
1: Okay,
0: listen, I'll be down as soon as possible, sweetie cakes.
1: Okay, you have the address.
0: Okay.
1: Okay.
0: See you later, Jellyfin.
1: You have the address.
0: Okay, I have it. Thank you.
1: Okay, thank you.
0: Okay, bye-bye.
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6: Ecstasy. I had a bad trip on ecstasy one time. Ecstasy is not a good drug to do alone, either. I found that out the hard way. Have you done ecstasy? The first time I worked Anchorage was the first time I worked. I did ecstasy, and I was working there on my birthday. Someone gave this to me as a birthday present. They said, "Try this." I said, "What is it?" They said, "Well, Doug, it's illegal." So I did it. They go, "Yeah, and it'll make you really horny." Would you rotten son of a bitch? Would you do that to me? I got horny down pat, man. I don't need narcotics to enhance it. horny, right? And this is my birthday present. Thank you. You would have bought Anne Frank a drum set, you psychotic. This is the last thing in the world I need. It's Alaska. It's like eight guys to every woman as it is. No one will fucking even talk to me. I did shit to myself that night I have never done to a woman. I'm not kidding. The maid came in the next morning. My whole room is soaked down in cooking oil. There's a porno going. There's a melon with a hole drilled in it. What do you use that for? I had a little luau. I just can't take the beating anymore, man. And I fucking,
7: I just moved, too. I went through a big move. I grew up in New Jersey. I just moved into New York just because I had, you know, to be closer to work. Moving is so expensive. In 2 days, I have spent $1,200 in Bed Bath & Beyond. I love Bed Bath & Beyond. I don't know if you're aware of this, but as a man, after $1,000, you get a letter congratulating you on being homosexual. Towels are $30. I didn't know that. I lived at home till I was 28. Then I moved in with people who had towels. $30. I picked up a hooker once for 20. You know how annoying that is? I could have just handed her a towel and gotten change. And then killed her and took the towel back.

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4: Then get this, right? I'm driving safely. I'm obeying the rules of the road. Whatever sign comes at me, I look at it and I go, okay. You got it, sign. Right, so I'm driving safely. All of a sudden, a guy in another lane, completely oblivious to me, he starts coming into my lane, just coming in. And if I didn't see him coming in, accident, but because I saw him, I assess the situation. And then I eased on the brakes. As he's coming, I eased, and I said what anybody here says automatically when this is happening. You can't help it. It just comes out. Ready? Hello? Hi? Hello? Unless you're black. If you're black, it's a little different. If you're black, it's, check out this motherfucker. Check out this motherfucker. If you're Chinese, it's, That's nice. I go to a car accident, right? I got into this car accident recently, right? Not my fault. This car accident was not my fault, right? But you know how it goes. Get into a car accident, even if it is not your fault. The other person, they get out of their car, look at you like it is your fault. Even if it is clearly their fault, they get out there like, why did you stop at a red light and let me hit you doing 80? Why did you stop at a red light? Then you get out, right? You go, you start looking at the damage. You start looking, keep looking at each other, back at the damage. Will you please come and look at my damage with me, sir? If we look together, maybe some magic will happen. This is horrible. Feel this. This even feels damaged. Do you have tools? Can you fix this right now? This feels so horribly damaged. Even if I was blind, I would know this is horribly damaged by the way it feels. Then you gotta exchange the information, right? That sucks, because nobody ever has a fucking pen. You stand there, do you have a pen? I don't have a pen. Can you remember all my shit? Do you have a lipstick or something? A crayon? Right, so when you finally, here's what happens though, you finally get the information going, right? And you print your stuff nice and clean. There you go, there's my highlight, everything's nice. You give them, there you go, it's in an envelope, yeah. Nice, but then you get their information and it looks like they had a fucking seizure while they were writing it. You're like, dude, you get a 28-digit phone number going on here, buddy. And under name, you drew a picture of a monkey fucking a coconut. What is that? Is your name monkey fucking a coconut, sir? MFC, is that you? MFC? That's a monkey. That could be a melon. Looks like a coconut. I think you take a second. Here's where it starts getting embarrassing, right? You take a second while you're doing the exchange. You just look around for a second, and there's people everywhere. They're like building bleachers on the sidewalk and shit. People coming out of bushes. What? Accident? I'm gonna watch for a while. Wow, they're discussing it right there. We love car accidents in this country. We're obsessed with car accidents. You know, I know you're like me. It's like 2 a.m, right? It's dead quiet. You're in your house watching TV. You're in bed. All of a sudden, outside at the corner, you hear, ah! damn it. Shit, that sounded like it was gonna hit. You always want it to hit. Ah, come on! Nothing! Oh. And then when you finally hear the crash, you're psyched. It's like, ah, where are my shoes? Yes, where are my shoes? Have you seen my shoes? Fuck it, I'm going out without shoes. I'm going out shoeless. Right, you come out of your house, all your neighbors are coming out, everyone's coming out, you're like waving at each other, you're psyched to see each other. Come on, let's go. You want to go together? Come on, let's go. You, me, and you. No, no, you wait for the next group. You wait for the next group. Come on, we'll go as a team. No, no, you wait. You wait for the next group. And then you get out there. It's no big deal, but everyone stands out there for like 2 extra hours. It's over, no one's hurt or anything, but everyone has to stay out there. Even if it's hot, everyone acts like they're cold and shit. Hey, what's up? I just had to see what's going on. And it doesn't matter who you start talking to, I guarantee everyone is having the same exact conversation. No matter who you get into it with, all anybody's saying like back and forth is, yeah, well, no, I was in my kitchen and I heard it, so I came out. You were in your living room, I was in my kitchen cleaning a dish. I heard it, I came out. What, you were in your basement? He was in his living, I was in my kitchen cleaning a dish. I was really cleaning and I heard it, so I came out. What, shoes? No, no, fuck shoes. Shoes, listen to this guy with shoes. You, shoes over here. And everyone always wants to be a part of, like, the police. You know what I mean? We always want to be involved. We want to talk to the cops whenever they come near you. You know? Officer. Yeah, I'm sorry. Yeah. I just want you to know if it helps in your investigation. I was in my kitchen, and I heard it, so I came out. I will testify in court. I was cleaning a dish. I will bring the dish as Exhibit A. And this guy, he was in his basement. Tell him what you told me. Tell him what you told me. That's not what he told me. He's lying. That's not what you told me.
5: I don't do illegal drugs anymore now. I just do the legal drugs tonight. I'm on NyQuil and Sudafed. Let me tell you something, folks. Forget about cocaine and heroin. All you need is NyQuil and Sudafed. I'm telling you right now. I took the NyQuil 5 years ago. I just came out of the coma tonight before the fucking show. Klaus von Bülow was standing over my bed going, Dennis, get up! There's something the matter with Sonny, hurry up! I love NyQuil, man. I love it. I love it, I love it, I love it. It's the best shit ever invented, isn't it, huh? I love the name alone. NyQuil, capital N, small y, big fucking Q. I love that fucking Q, don't you? What a great advertising idea. Put a huge fucking Q on the box. They'll get high and stare at it. The Q is talking to me, the Q is talking to me. I love NyQuil, man. Because NyQuil has never changed, man. It has never changed. All the other medicines now are doing that inner child thing. We know there's a small child inside of you, so now we have grape and cherry and orange flavor. Not NyQuil. They still have the original green death fucking flavor. You know why? Because it doesn't matter what it tastes like. It's so strong, you go, hey, this stuff tastes like bang, you're in the coma already. What happened? He said, tastes like, and he went right into the coma. It was unbelievable.
6: Every time you go drinking, in order not to get sick, you have to remember your stomach's just like the bouncer. Right? And you're having a party. The party's in your stomach. Stomach's a bouncer. Now, when you have a party, you invite your friends, you invite your family, because you know everyone gets along. Same thing with inviting alcohol into the stomach. Now, you can mix up all the beer you want, because they all know one another and they get along. You know, beer comes to the stomach. Hey, how you doing, stomach? Listen, man, it's just us beer here, you know? We figured we hang out and stuff. I mean, you know everyone. You know Coors Light and Sam Adams and Budweiser and Heineken. Und hello. He's crazy, man. He's crazy. You are crazy, man. His stomach's usually cool with that. All right, come on in, but keep it down. Beer goes in there to having a good time. They're playing darts, singing songs. But just like any party, people find out about it.
7: Oh, yeah.
6: And they try to crit. Same thing with alcohol. Next thing you know, a couple shots are coming along, you know, a little scotch sometimes.
8: Yep. Hey, stomach, could you having a great party on there? Getting by and I just kind of browse around, you see?
6: Stomach goes, what? What is he talking about?
8: I just want to come here on your great party. Want to come in, but I was like, show him the bagpipe. Mm-hmm.
6: All right, go in there. But now, whenever you mix up crowds, next thing you know, Scotch is walking around, and he's like,
8: hey, Heineken, right here, you dirty wanker. Your football team sucks, Lally.
6: And you can feel the tension in your stomach's like, all right, guys, everyone chill out. All right? But now everyone's showing up. Jägermeister. Yeah.
7: Fuzzy Navels. Is there a party in here tonight? There a party?
6: Sometimes sake. Oh, what's that? Big party here. So his stomach lets him in, and now it's getting pretty packed in there, and you can feel what's going on. There's some warning signs, but at the end of the night, that's when, you know, who always shows up, the most dangerous shot, tequila. And tequila never shows up alone.
4: No.
6: There's always eight or nine of them.
9: Come on, man. We won't start no trouble, man. We just came here to have a good time, man. That's all. We let the worm back in the van. He won't bother nobody.
6: Then, like an idiot, you let in one shot of tequila. Oh, okay. And then he sneaks in all his friends.
9: Come on, man. Ain't nobody looking.
6: As soon as they get in, they're like, hey, man, let's have a party. Fights are flying. Next thing, your stomach goes, all right, that's it. Everyone, get out! Hey, hey! Not that way, the way you came in. Let's go, hotshot. Yeah. There's always like an old hot dog.
8: I've been here for 9 years. This is ridiculous. I didn't do nothing. I'll stomp a mud hole in your behind.
6: Everyone out, even the air. You're right, man. Yeah.
9: Let's go to another party. This one sucks, man.
10: Ladies and gentlemen, Jim Brewer. Yeah. Oh, God.
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14: Now, I know what you're saying. Geez, John, I like spicy food. I do, too. I love Mexican food. I can't eat it much. It's very gassy. Yeah. Oh, I have a problem. I do. Believe me, nobody wants to pull my finger. No. You'd experience it once, you'd leap across the table to stop someone from pulling my finger. Don't pull his finger! I mean, I had to start taking that Beano. You know about this? It defarts the food? Now, that's a medical term. I'm not being fresh. You'll hear any physician say, nurse, bring me the defarter. Because I had to stop, lady, I had to stop farting. I did. Because I was losing friends. I don't mean like they didn't want to be my friend anymore. I mean I almost killed two of my friends. I'm driving in a car, and my friend Billy's driving, and my friend Kenny's in back, and I broke wind ever so daintily. The next thing I know, we're in a guardrail, and my friend Billy slumped over, and he's mumbling.
9: He goes, I see you.
14: I see you. I said, Billy, what's the matter? What are you saying? Oxygen! Now Kenny has his jacket wrapped around his fist. He smashes the window open. He's got half his body hanging out, breathing for dear life. Ah, ah, ah. State trooper comes by. Is this alcohol? No, it's gas. Don't go near him, officer. He'll fart on you, too. Just shoot him right now.
15: I'm not sticking with the regular stuff tonight. You paid the money. You paid $4? $4.50?
16: Believe me, sometimes it's a good investment. Sometimes I come out here, I do $4.75 show. I might do a $5 show, so yeah. I never, if you pay $4.50, I don't do a $4.25 show. I keep going. I do a $4.50 show, and that's it, baby. So you may make a little bread off this tonight. I'm into bread. I love money. I love everything about money. I love to eat it. Eat money. You say you can't take it with you? I'm taking it with me. I'm into bread. I love bread. I bought some pretty good stuff. Got me a $300 pair of socks. I got a fur sink. Oh, let's see. Electric dog polisher. That was a good one. Gasoline-powered turtleneck sweater. And, of course, I bought some dumb stuff, too, you know.
15: All right, well, let's start. Okay, you paid the money. You're expecting to see a professional show, so let's not waste any more time. Let's go with professional show business. Hey! Let's go. Okay. No, I'm on drugs. I mean, you know what it is. It's the deal, man. I'll have to get small. It's a wild, wild drug. Very dangerous for kids, though, because they get really small. I know I shouldn't get small when I'm driving, but... I was driving around the other day. And a cop pulls me over. And he goes, hey, are you small? I said, no, I'm tall, I'm tall. He said, well, I'm going to have to measure you. I got a little test they gave you. It's a balloon. And if you can get inside of it, they know... you're small. They can't put you in a regular cell either. You walk right out. One night I got really small and got inside a vacuum cleaner. And the drug wore off. I retained the shape of a vacuum cleaner for about 2 weeks. It's wild. To get small. You say to me, Steve, how did you get your start? Was it easy for you on the way up? No. I started off at the bottom. I was born a poor black child. And all day long around the house, you know, they'd sing the blues. And then I heard my first Mantovani record. And I knew that this is where it's at for me. This is the kind of music I enjoy. These are my people. So I decided to become white. And I had my cock shortened. And I
16: I got a job as a television weatherman. And it's a slow change, you know. I'm still black from the neck down and from my arms up. So. Okay, I don't like to gear my material to the audience, but I'd like to make an exception because I was told that there is a convention of plumbers in San Francisco this week, and I understand about 30 of them came down to the show tonight. So before I came out, I worked up a joke especially for the plumbers. And now those of you who aren't plumbers probably won't get this and won't think it's funny, but I think those of you who are plumbers will really enjoy this. And so if you're not a plumber, please just bear with me for a while and just kind of hold off on this. But I would like to do this for the plumbers. So here we go. This lawn supervisor was out on a sprinkler maintenance job. And he started working on a Finlay sprinkler head with a Langstrom 7-inch gangly wrench. Well, just then a little apprentice leaned over and said, you can't work on a Finlay sprinkler head with a Langstrom 7-inch wrench. Well, this infuriated the supervisor, so he went and got volume 14 of the Kinsley manual. And he reads to him and says, the Langstrom 7-inch wrench can be used with a Finlay sprocket. Just then, the little apprentice leaned over and says, it says sprocket, not socket. Well, those plumbers supposed to be here this show, or was that... Okay. Well, I think we're having fun now, eh, folks? Sure, I'm pissed. But what difference does it make? We're having some fun.

0: Here at the boarding house of Diamonds of Skull. Oh, God.
1: This is such a hard chord. I don't know.
0: Oh, sure, I could make the easy chord. I could do this one. I don't know, this has more meaning to me, I guess. Actually, to make the full chord, you have to play part of it with your nose for the bass. That enables you to make the reach down here with the little finger. But you know, I see people going to college for 14 years.

0: But the most amazing thing to me is I get paid for doing this.
1: Okay. I don't know what you heard about my show. You probably heard I was into the comedy thing, but kind of getting out of that now, getting more into the music, and this is what I dig, so I'm kind of getting into American Indian folk music. I'd like to do one of these tunes for you now, because now I realize as a semi-professional comedian, I can't come out here and just sing a straight folk song and have people get into it the way I have. So what I've done is I've jazzed it up a little bit, given it that pop feel, so you might get into the rhythm of it. But basically, I have kept it very traditional, and I'd like to do this for you right now. So this might be your introduction to this form of music that I love so much. So here we go.
0: Little girl.
1: Yeah. Okay. By the way, I don't do any dirty material. I don't like to. I don't know if that's what you came to hear. I don't know. You're saying, "Oh, I wonder if he's going to be real dirty." Probably. Are any kids here tonight?
2: Yeah.
1: There's a little kid. No. Still a baby? Right, Mimi. No, I don't like to offend people. I'm doing those fag jokes or anything like that because I don't like to offend people, and you never know who might be in the audience. So let's just. Well, how many fags do we have? Just a couple? Okay, these two fruits are walking down the street, and I've had a good time since I've been here in San Francisco. There's so much. It's an intellectual town. I'm certainly into that because today I went to the Turd Museum, and that was fun. I've got some great shit there. And, I guess some of that crap's worth a lot of money, too. Well, we're going to be starting. I've been delaying here just a few minutes. I'm waiting for the drugs to take effect. So that would be a few minutes. No, that's a joke. I'm not into drugs. I don't mess around with that stuff. I used to. I'm going to have to be honest with you. I mean, in the old days, and everybody would get stoned, you know, and the whole audience would be stoned. And I'd walk out stoned, and I'd come out and go. And people would be watching me, you know, and they'd be going, "Hey, those guys are pretty good." They come up to me after the show, and, "You guys were great, man. Hey, you want to smoke some shit? Come on, smoke some shit. Go ahead." "No, I don't want any marijuana." "Marijuana, this is shit. I am smoking my own shit." I was real naive in those days, too, you know. People would come back after the show, and they'd say, "Hey, man, you want to snort?" And I'd go, "Sure." Well, I wouldn't smoke marijuana in California now, man. You can get a ticket for that. Well, anyway, let's start. I mean, let's not waste any more time. Is this on? Can you hear me out there? Is this mic on? Are we having it going on? Okay.

0: not a happy sound. It was just... You just can't sing a depressing song when you're playing the banjo. You just can't go, oh, death and grief and sorrow and murder. When you're playing the banjo, everything's okay. Hey, Steve, your house is burning down. I just thought the banjo was the one thing that could have saved Nixon, you know? He went on television right at the right time, went, hi, everything's great. I think it'd be great if he had been traveling around the country and got off the plane and said, I'd like to talk about politics, but first a little Foggy Mountain Breakdown. Then he'd go to foreign countries and he'd get off the plane and people would go, hey, do Foggy Mountain. I don't like to talk about Nixon. That's just... so old, first of all. It's kind of like making Ike jokes. But second thing is I feel sorry for him, you know? I know I shouldn't because he did wrong and everything, but I just, this image of him walking along the beach in San Clemente, you know, all by himself with big old shorts on, you know, and a metal detector, you know.
1: Okay, let's get moving now, huh?
0: Yeah, the banjo's so happy. I think people who are out of work, instead of giving them money, we should give them a banjo. And they can go home and,
1: did you get a job today, dear?
0: Nope! Doesn't matter, though! Doesn't it seem like Carter should have a banjo? Oh, help, help, help, help, help. And what do you think about unemployment? Oh,
2: help. All right, folks. Hey, do you have much crime here? Of course you do, right, San Francisco? Must be a lot of muggers and stuff. I worry because I walk home every night, you know, and somebody's going to come in, hey, buddy. I have everything, you know. It doesn't bother me because I have figured out something. Muggers do not like to rob you if they think you're crazy. Because they're afraid they'll start having to explain, you know, and take up too much time, and they'll be standing there going, okay, well,

0: The moment you are aware you're being robbed, throw up on your money.
1: Okay. We'll pass. We'll get you next time, though, buddy. Thanks for coming by.
0: I got a lot of neat things like that, like solutions to the population problem. That's simple. Death penalty for parking violation.
2: Names are a part of words. Hey, names have a real impact, though. 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But holy moly, product names. 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Well, the guys who sell them call them that. 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Whose turd is that?
3: That's my trade-in, sir.
2: Well, get it away from the sign, man. They'll think we sell them things here. Here's a nice little shitbox. Drive it off the lot. You get the full guarantee. If it breaks in half, you get to keep both halves. I would like to have a baseball team and call it the Milwaukee Beer Farts. I would like to have cream of botulism soup. How about a company called United Consumer Fuckers? Football team names, man. I'm tired of Panthers and Tigers and Wildcats. I would like to root for the Cincinnati Mice, man. Go Mice! Let's win for the pink and white. Well, you'd have a whole rodent division, man. You know, the Hawaii Hamsters and the Georgia Gerbils. Guys would be all rodent. You'd dig it, man. The Oakland Raiders, man. What about the victims? The Virginia victims. I'd like to see any animal that's alive ought to be eligible to be for a team, man. The Seattle Sperm. The Texas Tumors, man. How about the Kansas City Crabs, huh?
3: Well, the crabs are all over the Cowboys today, Bill. Yes, indeed.
2: My name was Opinius. George is a Opinius name. It really is. It's a name that you have to kind of grow up separately from.
3: You be my name, I'll be me. I'll answer the door and they'll ask for you.
2: It's really a name like, well, for one thing, when you're writing it, it's never finished, man. G-E-O-R-G-E. O-R-G-E. O-R-G-E. O-R-G-E-O-R-G-E. You feel incomplete, you know? Then they start whipping the little poem on you, the little chant. Georgie Porgy. Nobody else in the world has a goddamn song like that. Ned, Don, Arlo, Whitney, Dan, Phil, Gabriel, Stan, Wally, Ernest, Duke, Ned. It's a different Ned. None of them.

0: That goddamn song.
1: It's Georgie Pargy. Georgie Pargy, pudding and pie.
0: First thing you do is lay a symbol on me. I don't understand. What am I, a raisin? Pudding and pie? Jesus.
1: Kissed the girls.
0: Yeah, yeah, yeah.
1: And made them cry.
0: Oh, no.
1: When the boys came out to play,
0: Georgie Pudgy ran away. They never mentioned that biologically this was sensible that I would live to reproduce. Only that I'd run away. Well, that pissed me off. Next thing I heard, they're saying, let George do it. They weren't even talking about the real thing. Let George do it. Talking about mopping and shit. Let George do it. Let George do it. Screw it. You do it. George is a dumbass name because, well, it's way down the list of names of getting laid automatically by the sound of your name. Some people have said there is no such list. Of course there is. You got three guys. You got Tito, Chico, and George.
1: Who's out there?
0: Tito, Chico, and George.
1: Tell George to wait.
0: Fucking Tito, you know. It's a cool name. So you live different from your name. I always felt sorry for guys whose names were Dick and Peter, you know? That's what I'm saying.
1: Hey, Dick. Hey, I'm sorry. No, I don't mean you're a dick. I don't mean that. Your name is Dick. I'm sorry. Your name is Dick. Hiya, Dick.
0: I always wondered how girls got away with bringing them home. Mom, I brought Dick and Peter home. What? What? I know a guy, his first name was Ed. He was so cool, he spelled it with a hyphen. It's kind of nice, you know?
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4: Oh, that's not a comedy. Everything's a comedy. Fuck you. The world is a comedy. It's impossible to avoid. It's 2006. We got bad guys that are right out of a fucking comic book. You don't think the world's a comedy? Get high and watch the news. I was watching a CNN special on Osama bin Laden. I'm like, that guy is right out of a comic book. He's a billionaire genius who hates us. He lives underground. He used to work for the good guys and got all their secrets, but then he switched over to the dark side. And they always almost capture him, but he mysteriously gets away and leaves behind a threatening tape. What is this, a fucking Stan Lee production? It seems so much like a movie that it's so hard to take seriously. And that's why it just like escapes everybody. Like nobody feels like we're at war. Does this feel like war? This feels like fucking Saturday night in San Francisco. It doesn't feel like war. But, like, we are all a part of a tribe, and our tribe is supposedly at war. And it's fucking trippy, man. If you really think about it, you can get very selfish in how you view the news. Like, you don't think that we're... Well, like, the other day, I didn't think about war at all. I read this... I was so disappointed in myself, because I read this story where they said they were really close to locating Osama bin Laden because they were monitoring his cell phone signal. But as if he knew they were monitoring him, right before they could pinpoint his location, he hung up the phone. You know... You hear shit like that, you're supposed to go, fuck, dude, we almost got him, man. You hear about that shit today? Dude, we're that close. They're the best. They're going to get him. He can't hide. hide. He can't hide. That's not what I thought. All I thought was, who the fuck is his provider? This dude gets a signal in Afghanistan. My shit cuts out of the fucking Cheesecake Factory. This dude's making calls from a cave. Dude, who's he with, all right? Fuck Sprint. I'm tired of their lies. That guy should do commercials. In this to America. Can you hear me now? Yes, you can, because even under 500 foot of rock, Allah has blessed me with 5 bars. Jihad! Jihad. The terrorist cell phone network, 100%, no drop off.
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6: I watch CNN, although I think CNN makes things up. They have like 20 polls a day. I am 30. I've never been polled for anything. Well, I take that back. A week before last presidential election, a man did call my house and go, "Hey, are you wearing any underwear?" "Yeah, but I'm voting for you anyway, Mr. Clinton." Oh, I did not vote for Bill Clinton. I always vote Democrat, but I always vote for Jesse Jackson. Because I think most politicians are lying, so I at least want the lying to be entertaining. Jesse Jackson, hands down, best speaker left in America. Because I don't care what that guy's talking about, it all sounds urgently goddamn important. No matter what the subject, flip on TV, there he is for no reason. Fuzzy, wuzzy, wuzzy bear. Fuzzy, wuzzy, hair, no hair. Fuzzy, wuzzy, wasn't very fuzzy, now was it? Sitting at home going, well, he's got a point, you know, the bear wasn't very fuzzy. You can't debate him either, because when Jesse's losing a debate, he just starts making up words. National television. That's what Bob Dole had to say about healthcare. How do you feel, Robin Jackson? I feel the need to matriculate, and regulate. The other politicians can't say anything because they're not really sure if their words are not either. I would say something. I'd be standing there going, excuse me, but I'm going to quit if you're just going to let him make shit up on me. Or from now on, he's got to bring a Scrabble dictionary. We're looking at this crap up word by word. Ross Perot was highly entertaining. Because when he was losing a debate, he just tossed out one of them southern cliches that'd bring everybody's brain to a screeching halt. Ross, what was that you said about the deficit?
7: I said, if you see a chicken with its head cut off, it won't get out of the barn.
6: You sit down now, tiny man. You just had a little stroke on national television. I had no idea what to think about that guy. I was very surprised to see on Nightline Jimmy Carter was on, and they asked him what he thought about Ross Perot, and he said some really mean, terrible, awful things. And I don't know much, but I think that if Jimmy Carter called you an asshole, you are probably an asshole. Come on, that'd be like Mother Teresa calling you dick brain or something. Marion Barry was the best story of the year. He's caught with a hooker and crack, goes to jail, and they reelect him. That's beautiful. Now he won't wear suits, though. He'll only wear African outfits. No more suits. Oh, that is ridiculous. I'm Irish. I went to jail. I didn't come out the next day dressed like a leprechaun. Running around North St. Louis. Lucky stars, green clover. And Dan Quayle quit. That makes me sad. I think Dan could have won because he's so lucky. To me, Dan Quayle is just the Forrest Gump of politics. I'll bet you $100 he's sitting on a park on a bench right now somewhere going, and then I became the vice president. Would you like a chocolate? Why would you want to be president? I wouldn't even want to be the first lady. If I was, I'd be Betty Ford all over again. I'd be drinking day and night. That's 4 years open bar. You don't even have to clean up. It's a wedding reception, and I'm the only one invited. You have to pick a pet project to pretend like you care. Hillary Clinton picks healthcare. Admirable, but that's too complicated. I'd pick something real easy like, don't litter. Just quit throwing shit out your windows. That Indian guy's crying again on TV. All right. You're over 30 if you laughed at that.
8: I just wish I wanted to eat something healthy. Recently I saw an apple, and for a moment, just a moment, I didn't recognize it. I was like, what is that? Oh, that's an apple! weird to not see it in a pie.
9: But fruit, no one really wants fruit.
8: It's too much work with fruit, right? You gotta wash it. You gotta peel off that sticker Al-Qaeda put on there. There's work. Like an orange, has peeling an orange ever really been worth it? There's not even chocolate in this. And some weirdos, they use the gathering of fruit as an activity. Why don't we go apple picking? Because I'd rather die. You have to pay to pick apples.
10: Okay, how much do I owe you to work for you for free? Don't rip me off, I'm no dummy.
8: Yeah, we still act excited when we see fruit. We're like, yay, fruit! At least it's not vegetables. Because no one wants vegetables. When you're at a party and they have a vegetable tray, aren't you almost surprised? You're like, wow, that's a waste of money. Hell, I'd rather eat a candle.
10: Oh, suddenly I'm the only one here that's eating a candle. Okay, everybody.
8: No one wants vegetable tray. Everyone knows crudité is French for throwaway in a couple hours. I feel sorry for those vegetables on the tray. They're like, what am I doing here? I can't compete with pigs in the blanket. I'm a cauliflower, for God's sakes. Like that ranch dressing's gonna help? Ranch dressing. Some of us have to settle down with the ranch dressing. The usage is ridiculous.
11: I love ranch dressing. I like to dip my pizza in ranch dressing.
8: That's fine. You're just not allowed to vote anymore. Because ranch dressing, you know how they make ranch dressing? Buttermilk and sadness. It's the only ingredients. Interesting fact, before they came up with ranch dressing, no one had eaten a raw vegetable ever. But we know we don't want vegetables, but we haven't wanted fruit for hundreds of years. That's why there's so many paintings in museums of just bowls of fruit. Because you could start painting a bowl of fruit, you could leave for a couple days, come back, no one would have touched the bowl of fruit. But if you're painting a donut, you better finish it on the first sitting. You can't even take a bathroom break. Hey, what happened to my donut?
10: Your friends are like, oh, some fat guy came in here. Anyway, I'm gonna get some milk and take a nap.
8: That's why there's no donut art. It's sad, really. When's the last time you saw a painting of a donut?

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3: You better not let your wife get to that door 5 feet ahead of you, or else you ain't got a home. I stick right with my wife. Tried to lock me out, didn't you? Because they always win the race to the bathroom. And they let you know they're locking it. Now, you see masculinity at its finest. The husband talking to the bathroom door. I said, come out of the goddamn bathroom, didn't I, hon? Sure, come out of the goddamn bathroom. I'm not fooling. I bought this house, and I kicked the bathroom door in. Now you come out here and talk to me man to man. Come on out. Children are out here worried about you. Go on back to bed, kids. Your mother's gone crazy. Go on, get in the bed. She'll probably be committed. You won't see her anymore. But I'll be in charge, and you get a lot of candy. Hey, sweets. You coming out? Okay, I'll be waiting for you. Then he puts on his pajamas so he can let her know that he's really angry. Yeah, when she sees these on, she'll know that there's no action tonight. That'll fix her. And I hope she's horny when she comes out. Not getting none of this good stuff. And you lay up in the bed, waiting for your wife to come out. Gee, 12 o'clock. 12 o'clock. Shouldn't be arguing at 12 o'clock. 12 o'clock's not a time for arguing. 12 o'clock's time for love. Come on out of that bathroom, you devil! Oh! She's coming out all right. But if you've been married long enough, you know how she's coming out. Razor blades in her curlers, sulfur grease dripping off of her face, a burlap nightgown, and barbed wire around the vital parts. And not only is she angry at what happened tonight, but she's even madder because she just recalled a few things you did in 1947 that wasn't too cool. You're in trouble now, Herman. And she's coming out. There's nothing like an angry wife grabbing covers. See, when everything's cool, they just lift the covers up and kind of slither into the bed.
4: Good night, booby dooby.
3: But when they're angry, they don't even look at you. They just reach down and grab a handful of covers and yank and expose you. Now she grabs all the covers, puts them over her head, and gives you this position here. This is all you're going to get for the rest of your life. Are you going to keep this thing in my face all night? Hey, dear, come on, turn around. We've got to talk about this now. All right, look, I didn't do anything, but I apologize. I see you breathing. Come on, give me a kiss. Here it is. Come in and get it. You take your hands off of me! Your hands are filth! And you are filth! You stink! You smell! And don't touch me with your filthy, sewery hands again! So what are you trying to say? But that's all right, Dulcie, because I've been married long enough. No problem there. I just go to Plan 7. Attack at 4 a.m. When she's in the twilight zone. Oh, who is this? The Shadow. The coolest husband in the world is a man married 10, 11 years. You see him strutting, man, because he knows he's the greatest lover in the world. Just fantastic. And his wife knows that, too. That's why wife waits in the bed like this. Waiting for him. Because you know that the man who cares about you is coming out of that bathroom. Greatest lover in the world. And you know how groovy he is when he hits that bathroom door and comes out. Have you seen my teeth? Ain't nothing like them. That's why the female is so great, because she's tender. She's got class. You know what I mean? I mean, like husbands wait for their wives like this, standing up in the bed. Oh! But there's nothing so tender as the wife coming out of the bathroom when she sees him up in that bed. Not tonight. No. Get down. Not tonight. Mm-mm. No, no. $2 don't give you all this. Put some ice on yourself. Not tonight. But why should it take so long for people to get to be groovy? Like, somebody should really help us in the beginning when we first get married, because I think that's probably the worst 2 years I ever spent with Camille. I mean, those 2 years where you try to impress each other that you're not really human beings. That's ridiculous, trying to hide your odors from each other. Like, in the first year of my marriage, I would sneak out of the bed and go brush my teeth. Brush, and come back and then talk to her. Hi. Trying to let her know that my breath never smelled overnight. And she'd look at me after I'd say hi. She'd say, And then she'd go, brush. And come back. And then we talk to each other for 2 hours, proving each other that our breath never smelled overnight.
0: Isn't that wonderful? Our breath never smelled. Of course, that's why I married you, because I knew your breath never smelled overnight.
3: Then after you're married 8-10 years, you just roll right over and talk in her nose.
0: How you doing? I'm fine. How are you? Good. You gonna brush? No, today's Saturday.
3: Hell, I almost killed myself the first 2 years I was married trying to prove to my wife I didn't have gas. I tell you, lay right up in that bed like this.
0: Oh, God, don't let it happen here.
3: The only thing that saved me was one night after I'd had a heavy bowl of lima beans, I will never forget. I had a gas ball that had eaten up half of my leg. And I knew it was either to do something about it or die. And I said, I'm not gonna die. She'll have to know sooner or later. And Camille went over and closed the window, did something, and I just... And I'll never forget the look on her face when she came back to that bed. Is the dog in here?
5: was eating at a McDonald's the other day. And I come to realize that McDonald's started selling Mexican food. Well, it wasn't the fact that they were selling Mexican food that bothered me. What got me is that they had a commercial out that was so racist towards the Mexican community. If you guys didn't see this commercial, let me paint a picture. It was a couple of cool white guys who stroll into McDonald's, right? And they order from the Fiesta menu. And they order a McTaco and a McBurrito, and they take their McAsses over to the McTable. And they start eating this food, and apparently the food was so authentic that it made them start speaking incredible Spanish. Like, the white guy picks up a burrito and bites into it, and his friend asks him, "Hey, how's your burrito?" And he answers, "Esto está rico!" And then his friend picks up a taco, bites into it, and agrees with him, "Sí, sí, está rico!" And at the end of the commercial, these two white guys are like, and you can't understand them. And I said, that is so messed up. Because again, think about it. They would only do that to us. They wouldn't do that to African Americans. Oh no, you'd never see those same two white guys walking into Kentucky Fried Chicken. Oh, I'm gonna do the joke, you guys. Oh yes. If we can laugh at Rico, we can laugh at something else. You know why you can laugh at it? Because it'll never happen. You'll never see a commercial with two white guys at KFC and one white guy picks up a wing and bites into it and his friend looks at him and goes, "How's your chicken?" Think about it. The guy is never going to look back at his friend and go, "Motherfucker, this is good." Hell yeah. They would only do that to us. They wouldn't mess. They'd never do that to the Asian community. You'd never see those same two white guys at a drive-thru at Yoshinoya or Panda Express or a Chinese restaurant. You wouldn't see it, right? One white guy orders a piece of teriyaki chicken and bites into it, and his friend looks at him and goes, "How's your chicken?" And before he can respond, they get into an accident.

0: I know there's one Asian in the room right now going, I did not see that coming. Oh, that's a good one. That's a good one.
1: What the fuck going on, man? Everything all right? What's going on? OJ shit. Shit's over. Free. Free. Free. You see, shit's like, black people too happy, white people too mad. White people pissed, like, fuck, bullshit. Fuck, I can't believe this shit he fucking got off. Fuck, bullshit. Fuck. I ain't see white people that mad since they canceled MASH and shit. Mad, man. I don't know, man. Fuck OJ, fuck Nicole. What about the real victims? The real victims. Everybody, OJ, Nicole. What about the real victim? You know who the real victim is? Ike. Ike Turner. Because Ike was the king of the woman beaters, so OJ took his title. Now Ike walking around going, hey, I could have killed Tina. What about me? Give Ike a break, damn it. I know you're not supposed to joke about shit like that no more. You know what they say? Domestic abuse, domestic violence. You know what they say? There's no reason to ever hit a woman. Shit, there's a reason to hit everybody. You're just not supposed to do it. Shit, there's a reason to kick an old man down a flight of stairs. Just don't do it. Hey, I would never hit a woman. I would never, ever hit a woman. But I shake the shit out of one. What the fuck is wrong with you? It's your fucking mind. Kill you, bitch. Just joking. Just fucking joking, man. A lot of women here. It's cool. I like women. My mother's a woman. That helps. You know one cool thing about women? A woman could fall in love with an ugly man and admit it. Show him off to all her friends and the family. Be the ugliest fucking guy in the world. They'll be so proud of their ugly man, they'll hold his hand, they'll drag him all around the place, introduce some people like, this is Kevin. I want you to meet Kevin. I know he's not that attractive, but he's good to me. A lot of good movies out. Dead Presidents, you know, vampires, shit. A lot of cool shit. A lot of black movies. You know what's fucked up? There's no good black porno. A white porno flick is a real porno flick. Got actors and actresses and a plot. Even has extras. People walking around, they're not even fucking, just picking up shit and leave. You ever see a black porno flick? They're the sorriest shit on earth. First of all, they film them on Viewmasters, all right? There's no actors, no actors. It's just a bunch of naked black people sitting in a hotel room looking at a shitty camera going, is it on? Is it on? Well, give me money. I want my money. I'll fuck her, but I better get paid, all right? You watch a black porno flick, you always see old, out-of-work black actors, too. You're like, ain't that the guy from What's Happening? Ain't that the brother from Barney Miller? That's him. You know what white guys got good? White guys got good, dirty magazines. White guys have Playboy and Penthouse and Hustler. You know what brothers got? Players Magazine. The lowest, dirtiest, nastiest magazine on the face of the earth. The pictures aren't even in focus. That's how bad it is, okay? Just a bunch of pictures of black girls sitting on the toilet, right? And every time you, like, you turn it, the girl's like, no! Stop! Close the door! Close the door, damn it! You get Playboy, the girls are poles all nice and sexy. They got the pumps on, fishnets, ass all out. And pussy hair's combed. It's like pussy's got a perm. You get Players, them girls are all mad because they're only getting $10. Their pimp is taking $8. They all mad. They're like, pussy got dandruff. In a bald spot. You get Playboy, the girls are all airbrushed. You don't see no marks whatsoever. You don't see shit. You get Players, see like the stretch marks from the 10 kids she had. See a big bullet wound in her ass. And next night she's on America's Most Wanted. You always see a sentence over a naked woman, some shit she might have said. You get Playboys all nice and white. The girl's like, you know, sometimes I'm riding my bicycle and I fantasize about me and my boyfriend making love. You get players, that shit's all black. The girl's like, you know, one time my man hit the number, made me run home and put on my good panties. All women in here got the good panties. You know what I'm talking about. Those panties, you know, them panties, you put them in the back on the left. Those panties you wear when you just might fuck. You got with a good man, put on the good panties. You know what I hate? Big panties. You guys know what I'm talking about. Big fucking period ass bloomer panties. Been passed down from generation to generation. Like your grandmama wore these panties. I wore these panties. You should wear these panties. Big fucking panties. You stretch them, they come up to the bra. Big old drag racing panties. Like Shirley Mo Downey, you almost crashed in the wall. What saved you? Big panties popped out. I hate the big panties, man. You see a girl in a pair of little panties, man. That's the best shit in the world. I got a girl in my house with some little panties. I don't even fuck her for an hour. It's having my house getting shit, baby. Can you get the salt? Little panties, getting the salt. It's the best shit in the world. You see a girl in a pair of big panties, you're like, I got a job ahead of me. I ain't gonna fuck her for an hour. So where the fuck I'm gonna put her? Shit. All I got is a studio.
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2: Gotta be a good cook. I didn't realize my mother was a good cook after I moved out of the house. When you're a child, if your mother doesn't take you to McDonald's, you don't think she can cook. And I have one of those mothers, you know, no matter what you want, she has the ingredients at home. You say, Mom, I want to stop and get some McDonald's. She goes, I got hamburger meat at home. I want McDonald's hamburgers. I'll make your hamburger better than McDonald's. You go, better than McDonald's? That's right. When you get home, you can help Mama make it. You say, shit, that's better than McDonald's. Your mother say, okay, go get me that big black frying pan from under the stove. So you hand the big black frying pan, and she said, now while you're in there, I want you to go get in the refrigerator, give me the chopped meat, and while you're in there, get me a green pepper and an onion. And you said, ain't no green peppers in McDonald's. I'm not making McDonald's, I'm making your mama's burger. I need a green pepper and an onion while you're in there. Give me an egg out too. What you need eggs for? I want hamburgers. You make an egg McMuffins. I'm not making an egg McMuffin. I don't even know what no damn egg McMuffin is. Just give me the egg out and just shut your mouth. And she take the egg and the green peppers and chop the green pepper up in big chunks. Don't even dice it. Big chunks of green peppers and onion and mix the egg in and put paprika and all this shit in it and make a big meatball and put it in the middle of this frying pan. And McDonald's, the meat is this thin. Your mother's shit is like this. It's fatter. Green peppers hanging out of it and shit, and there's a big split in the middle and grease is popping out, and you're looking at it while it's popping, you're looking at the grease in the pan, and you're thinking to yourself, that don't look like no McDonald's. Then you must say, go inside the refrigerator and get me the bread out the bread box. And you go look in the bread box and you say, Ma, we don't have no hamburger buns. All we have is Wonder Bread. That's what I said, get the bread out the bread box. You gonna put it on square Wonder Bread? God damn it, bread is bread. You better bring me that bread before I slap you in your mouth. Don't be telling me some Wonder Bread. How much of that bread cost? Tell me some shit about Wonder Bread. This is Wonder Bread. A hamburger is a hamburger. As you make it and put it in the middle of square Wonder Bread. At McDonald's, they use buns. The meat covers the whole bread. At your mother's, the meat's right in the middle of the bread. With grease running through the middle, making the bread stick to the plate. Now, there's big green peppers hanging out the top of this big meatball on the bread, and you try to put some ketchup on it, and it mix with the grease, turn the bread into pink dough. Then you grab it and get fingerprinted, and you got big pink fingerprints in the dough, and you stand there looking at it, and you try to make it look like McDonald's, so you rip the edges off around and make it round, and you got green peppers and grease running down your hand, and your mother say, now go on outside and play. And the other kids got McDonald's. They outside going, we got McDonald's, hamburgers, McDonald's, I got McDonald's. You stand there with this big house burger. And kids are honest. They say, ew, where you get that big welfare green pepper burger? And you cry.
3: My mother made it.
2: And long slob, when little kids cry, some long slob come out their mouth and it hangs this far to the ground and it won't break. And adults stand around going, that slob gonna break? And it won't. The wind can blow, that slob's like, ah. You know where you can see kids crying? I do it all the time. I'm sadistic. I like to go to the supermarket and watch mothers lose it and beat the shit out their kids.
4: I say what you scared to say. Tell the truth of the bitch, ain't it? Tell the truth of the motherfucker, ain't it? I've been, man, my daughter 22 years old, y'all, man, been out my house 5 years. She in college. I ain't had no kids around the goddamn house, just me and my wife. We walking around naked, eating shit, fucking hard, all that kind of shit. Good living, you know. Good living. You know, good living. Nah, man, let me tell you, North Carolina. Nah, I got 3 fucking kids in my life now. I got my sister kid. Ain't that a bitch? Ain't that a bitch? I got my sister kids. You know, my sister on drugs, you know. I ain't ashamed to tell you, some of your family members fucked up too, you know? my brother gonna call me and say, hey man, we need you to come home real quick, cause the judge gonna separate the kids. I said, no, I can't have that. I can't have that. I flew home, everything. Get there, yeah, you clapping. Yeah, fucking clapping. Yeah, you clapping. Yeah, Hercules, you clapping. I get there, I'm in court. The judge said, the Mack family. I stood up, I said, yes, Your Honor. I'm part of the Mack family. He said, we're gonna separate the kids. I said, Your Honor, you mean separate like divide? He said, very good, Mr. Mack, very good. I said, you know what? I said, Your Honor, I can't allow that. I said, me and my brother, I looked at my brother, he gonna turn his fucking back on me.
0: All right, guys, you know what? There is a few stereotypes that I've mentioned today, and I'm trying to break the stereotypes. Ernie G is all about creating a whole new world for Latinos to live in. You know what I'm saying? There is right now occurring in the Latino community a huge paradigm shift. You guys know what a paradigm is? It's not 20 cents, bro. A paradigms? There's a whole new shift happening in the Latino community, and I call it from surviving the Latino struggle to celebrating Latino excellence. That's what we're doing tonight. We are celebrating Latino excellence. That old world is done. We're now in the age of celebrating who we are instead of trying to prove who we're not. I'm not interested in proving who I'm not. I'm more interested in proving who I am.
5: A mama's boy.
0: And proud of it, bro. Proud of it. There is one stereotype, though, that I am proud to say is no longer a stereotype. It's actually evolved to the level of fact, and all the women in the audience will know exactly what I'm talking about. And that is that there is no lover in this world quite like a Latin lover. No man kisses like a papi chulo kisses. Mommy, ven aquí. Ernie G is your papi chulo, can't you see? We're always talking about Latin lovers, this and that, right? But we gotta get back to the good old days. Remember the good old days when, like, a ranchero would ride in on his burro, cantando a su vieja, singing a song. Y volver, volver. I knew you had it in you.
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9: I kind of come from a military family, actually. My dad was a Salvation Army Reserve. He was stationed out in front of Kmart, so during the holidays, I didn't see him much. He was a bell sergeant in Army of One. And his uniform didn't match because he grabbed all the clothes out of the Salvation Army bin. My dad does not care what he wears. He will wear women's clothing and not think twice about it. I see him a couple months ago. He's got like this skin-tight turtleneck on, right? He's got these skin-tight baby blue women's, you know, the juicy sweatpants that say juicy across the ass? They're skin-tight, but he's got them on backwards so it says juicy across the front. Looks like a homeless superhero named Juicy Balls. Like, I don't want to be around him. And growing up with him was a treat. I don't know how you grew up. Now, growing up, did anyone else have, like, friends that were, like, spoiled kids? And you'd go over to their house and see all the stuff they got. My friends, it was, like, ridiculous. They had, like, blankets. And I wanted my dad to get me one. You know, it was cold up there in New England, right? And he's like, you want a blanket? I'll make you a blanket. Here's an Afghan. Anybody else have an Afghan? You know what one is? One of those yarn blankets they purposely make with 50,000 freaking holes in it? What the heck is the purpose of one of them? Why would you make a blanket with holes? I might as well have wrapped myself up in a screen. At least that would have kept the bugs out. And when you have an Afghan, you can't even lay with your feet pointed towards the ceiling, right? Or your toes pop up through the blanket. You go to pull it up, your fingers get caught in it. Now I'm like an animal caught in a net. I'm waiting to get hit with a blow dart. And God forbid, guys, you have an erotic dream. That's a whole new set of problems. I don't even want to go down that road. That's embarrassing. How to explain that to the wife? No more sleeping in the nude. Sorry. Yeah, my wife's great. My wife actually, she walked in, she caught me. I've been with her for 10 years. She caught me reading her Cosmopolitan magazine. And I was reading it, but I was curious what was in there. She's been getting that thing for 10 years. Every month, I never open it, but I always see the cover, right? It's always the same article. It's always like, what new move you must try on your man to make him go wild. The 7 new moves to drive him crazy. I'm with her for 10 years. I haven't seen one new move. What, she's skipping over those pages? I think she's like, nope, I don't think so. Nope, not with him. He doesn't make enough money for that one. She's got to be. Oh, what's the new move? Rolling over and going to sleep? Is that one of the new moves? How about hiding my stuff so I can't find it anywhere? Could that be one? That move's a dandy. That move drives me crazy.
10: And just when I thought I'd done the stupidest thing a man could do, I surpassed it. I took my wife deer hunting. Big mistake. I should have known there was going to be trouble. We're driving out to where we're going to go hunting, and we're passing these deer crossing signs. And my wife, who's the smartest person I've ever met in my life, literally said, why do they put those out there? Deer can't read. No, but they do recognize pictures of themselves. Here's your sign. Let me set the scene for you. I got on camouflage pants. I got on a camouflage jacket. I got camouflage paint on my face. I have got a 1997 30-06 with a laser scope. She is in a yellow jogging suit, white tennis shoes, and she brought her purse. I'm here to kill a deer. She's going to take it shopping. Now, let me clarify something here. I'm not just a weekend bush hunter. I study deer. I know for a fact that there are over 60 different types of deer on this great earth of ours. One of them is called the muntjac. It's in Southeast Asia. It stands 20 inches high at the shoulders. It has no antlers, and when it gets scared, it gets real skittish. Where I'm from, that's a poodle. I know that there are basically 3 ways to hunt a deer. You can do the stalk. That's where you get on your feet and you walk and you try to sneak up on that buck of your choice. There is the stand hunt. That's where you sit in a tree and you wait for that buck to walk underneath you. There's the drive hunt. That's where you hit a deer with your truck. For those of you taking notes, the third one's the easiest. So my wife and I are up in the deer stand, and any of you hunters out there, you know what I'm talking about. It's the perfect time of day. It's still morning. It's dark. It's cold. You're making steam with your breath. Off in the distance, a turkey gobbles as he wakes up for the morning. In the distance, a squirrel scampers through the dead leaves. It's the perfect time of day. It's quiet. Kinda. Because in the darkness, I keep hearing this. What are we doing? We're waiting for the deer to show up, Princess, okay? What time do they show up? I don't know. they didn't return the phone call to set up the meeting. Now, please be quiet. Bill, I've got to pee. Well, there's a coffee can. Here's a wake-up call. The sun has come up, and in the clearing stands a buck. If he's 10 points, he's 15, and I'm just... Thank you, God. You are on the wall. And this is what I hear. Oh, isn't he cute? He looks like Bambi's dad. Remember we saw the movie with the kids? Yes, I remember the movie. It was a cartoon. Now shut up. Well, you're not going to shoot him, are you? What do you think I brought this gun for? Protection? You think that deer might run up this tree and rob us? She freaks. She starts going, run, deer, run, run, run. It's the only time in my life I've ever heard a deer laugh at me. God bless you. Thank you very much for your laughter tonight. Good night.

0: Tell you about myself. I'm a parent. I have two lovely children. I have a teenage daughter now, 13 years old. Anybody got a teenage daughter by any chance? Do you? They're fun, aren't they? Yeah. You gotten this look yet? I'm telling you, you just want to smack it off of them, don't you? But I guess that's what you learn about being a parent, man. You just got to expect the unexpected, you know. Because there's a lot of little things about raising kids that nobody will tell you. Because if they did, let's face it, you wouldn't have kids. You'd be like, hey, I'm getting a dog, man. Like, nobody told me little kids could just psychotically freak out. It's weird, man. They're happy, they're playing. Psycho! My son got a splinter, a little tiny splinter in his finger. He came in the house like someone had just stabbed him in the head. He just... I'm like, what? I'm like, oh, you got a little splinter. I started squeezing his finger. Good God. There wasn't this much screaming at the Salem witch hunts. And he's going, ow, ow, ow. I go, be quiet. At least I'm not putting methylate on this. Do you remember that sick mess we had? We used to call it monkey blood. Yeah. And it had that glass applicator. And moms would put that on anything, man. You could have your head chopped off. Lay it on the ground. Your mother would say, well, a little methylate will fix that right up. And your head on the ground would go, wah! Because it burned like fire. And how would they put it out? Nobody told me you'd lose your dignity when you had kids. Well, my little boy was being potty trained. He just would not get it, man. He'd get up on that toilet, and 5 minutes afterwards, or you cross the house, you'd hear it, Dad, I'm done! Which translates into, wipe my butt! And I'm going to tell you something. You don't have a shred of dignity left in you when you walk in that bathroom and he has assumed the position. Didn't even teach it to him. He just knew it. And I don't know what was worse, if I had to do it or if I let him do it. Because I let him do it once. He came out looking like a Picasso painting. I actually said the words, how'd you get it on your feet? Get in the shower. Even now that he's learned out, he still calls me in there. Dad, come in here. Woohoo. I walk in, there it is, that little rear end stuck up in the air, and I hear this. Did I get it? Let's just say you found it.
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4: Okay, this is a totally sort of off the beaten track, and I don't mean to be like a comic that talks about like the difference between men and women and why women are superior, but one thing that I do find interesting is this. I am fascinated by what men find to be sexy. And I think it's really interesting that men love that chain Hooters, you know, and sort of, I think it's sort of pathetic, but, you know, but they apparently love just going to a restaurant where they're going to see some girl, you know, with a tight t-shirt that says Hooters with her real or fake boobs or whatever. And they just love that. And they're like, ooh, look at those Hooters. Give me some tater skins. You know, like... Like, that's really their idea of fun, is a mystery to me. But I was thinking that that would so never fly with women if there was a chain called Balls. And it was just...

0: but we're gonna do this joke. Think Mexicans are spicy? Do you have to have chips and salsa before you bite into Jose, or can you just dig in? I know, guacamole's extra. I'm doing everybody. Chinese people, are you hungry 30 minutes later for more? Get ready, black people, tastes like chicken. Oh my gosh! All's fair. White people? You don't eat white people. I'm sorry, I don't make the rules. Yeah, that's the way that joke has to end. It's fun. It's fun, because some white people are like, uh-oh.
1: I laughed at black people taste like chicken, because I kind of thought you were going to throw one in our direction. Now you pretty much hung us out to dry. There's black people here, not a lot, but a couple. One of them works here.
0: It's a joke. What if that joke kept me from getting into heaven? Get up to heaven, find out God's black. Yeah, he comes walking up to me. Oh, that joke ain't funny, motherfucker. Let me tell you something. Black people taste like chicken. Ho, oh, bow down, bitch. White people taste like macaroni and cheese. You be like, oh, wow. I didn't know God talked like that. He does. That's how God talks. I hope that doesn't upset anybody. I know that's a very stereotypical voice I use for an African American. How many black comics have you heard in your lifetime go, you know, white people. Hi, Bob. How are you? Good, Tom. Thanks for asking. I don't sound like that, and I find that voice very hurtful. I don't upset black people doing that joke. I had a white woman scream at me once. What gives you the right to do jokes about black people like that? I'm like, listen, lady, my best friend is Cuban, and that's close enough. And she's like, I didn't know. Cargo pant joke remix. Yeah. I'm dusting off a classic, putting a new twist on it. You ever buy cargo pants? Huh? Pockets all down the leg? One day I said to myself, Daniel, that's a lot of pocket space. Why are you wasting it? I speak to myself like I'm the Lord. I hope God speaks English. If I get up to heaven and have to point at a menu, I'm going to be pissed. Anyway, that's a sidetrack. Don't worry about it. I have a 5-gallon jar at my house I like to fill with change. I don't stop till I reach the tip top. Then a little bell goes off and I know cargo pant day is here at last and I dance. I put the cargo pants on with a belt, extra tight. Don't want to have an embarrassing situation on such a great day. Then I take all the change, fill up all the pockets. That's heavy, so you have to train for 2 to 3 days beforehand. Mostly lower body. I focus on Kegel exercises. Then I get a car alarm. Not a car alarm with a car, just a car alarm. And I hold it to my chest really closely, and I walk around the streets of Las Vegas, and I wait for the first homeless person to come up to me and say, hey, you got any spare change? Then I set off the car alarm. Woo, woo, woo! You hit the jackpot, mofo! And I start pelting him with change, and that hurts. But he didn't care, because he won. He finally won. So he's jumping up and down, call the pit boss, call the pit boss. And I'm like, calm down, Stinky, I don't have to, it's under $400. And that's how Oktoberfest started. It's a true story, you have to go to Germany to look it up. It's a small town called Bopard, it's on the Rhine River. Little boy in his cargo pants had a dream in 75. Yeah, that's my style of comedy. I like to do a joke that everybody likes and keep taking it farther and farther till no one has a clue what I'm talking about. Did you ever play this game as a child? The floor is lava. When you climb on all the furniture in your house and you couldn't touch the floor? You may have called it something completely different, but it meant the same thing. You were poor. I remember going, Mom, I'd like a Nintendo. She's like, the floor is lava. I'm like, what the hell is wrong with our house? Why can't we afford carpet? It's called two jobs, bitch. Get going. I'm a responsibility.
2: How the fuck can you be from the Orient and get angry with me when I call you an Oriental?

0: Motherfucker, that's where you're from, the Orient. I just added an A and an L, fucker, that's all I did. You're Oriental. No. Well, the fucking rugs you make are Oriental. The food you cook is fucking Oriental. I know what the fuck is Oriental. But I am not Oriental. I am Asian Pacific Island or Polynesian. Yeah, well, I never got the fucking memo. Right? Fax me with your bullshit next time, Quang Lee. You can't even make an honest mistake today and go, hey, are you you Chinese? Ooh, no, fuck you, I am a Japanese! Holy shit, Quasimodo! Fuck, don't get mad, I was close, what the fuck? You're acting like I called you a black midget or some shit, you know? Chinese people don't look like a Japanese people. I'm like, yes, you fucking do.
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2: I'll tell you one thing you should know about me. I love grapes. I love them. They're nature's other popcorn. They're incredible. I love how they come on a vine, because I'll pick them right off there. I'll pick my own grapes. It's like I'm a migrant farm worker. I'll just pick them right off there, and then I eat them, because I love them. And I'll tell you another thing about me. Seedless. Seedless every single time. And I know what you're thinking. You're like, oh, what a snob, right? No. I'm at a point now in my life where I know what I want and I know what I don't want. And I don't want seeds in my grapes. I know there's some young daredevils out there. They want the seeded kind. They want to, you know, play with it. Hey, I want a choking hazard in my grapes. Not me. Let the young kids deal with that. I want my grapes seedless. I love them. And can I tell you something? Grapes bring out the best in people. Ever have somebody not share their grapes? Can I have some grapes? Of course you can have some grapes. Look how many there are. Pick some off you. It's one of those fruits where it's not like you took a bite out of the entire thing. There's plenty that have been unbitten. So you just pick it off there. I'll pick you some. Here. Here's some grapes. Open up your mouth, I'll toss them into your mouth. Even the grocery store, which is very against shoplifting, they have a very lax policy about grape theft. They're gonna let you steal some grapes. Unless you lie down in the grape aisle and have somebody feed them to you. Like you're Julius Caesar or the great King Farouk. They're gonna be okay with it. Don't try that with a pomegranate. They frown on that. But here's something else. Here's the dark side of this. You know, I love grapes. But I hate, hate grapefruit. What? How did that happen? How did such dissimilar fruits get such similar names? Because the grape, we're all agreed, a masterpiece. A masterpiece of produce. And the grapefruit, vile. Vile, inedible, miserable, miserable fruit. In fact, the only reason the grapefruit was invented, do you know why it was created? So that people would have something to compare the size of a tumor to. But then I say, once softball was invented, discontinue the grapefruit. Because it sucks. One time I thought I was drinking a glass of lemonade at a continental breakfast. Turns out, folks, grapefruit juice. And my life passed before my eyes. And it was a good life. It was a good life. But I thought I'd been poisoned. I thought, could you imagine if I had brushed my teeth prior to that? I might not be here to speak with you today. No, the reason I hate the grapefruit the most, because when it goes to a fruit salad, it brings down every other fruit in the fruit salad with it. It seeps into every other fruit and makes it taste like a grapefruit. It goes over to the pear and ruins the delicious pear. You go in innocently having a pear. Oh my God, grapefruit. Let me try the peach. Oh, we got to you too. God damn you, grapefruit. He brings everybody down with him like a 10th grade pothead. There's only one fruit that the grapefruit cannot touch that is immune to the grapefruit juice. Grape. The grape is immune to grapefruit juice. How did that happen? It's no coincidence, my friends. It's an arrangement. Because initially, the grapefruit was not known as the grapefruit. It was known by the name that people said when they ate it. It was known as, ugh. But it wasn't moving any product. So it went over to Grape, who's doing quite well. And he says, Grape, can you help me out? And Grape says, yeah. Grapefruit says, you're doing quite well. And Grape says, yes, I am doing quite well. I'm in jam, I'm in jelly, I'm in juice, I'm in grape soda, I'm in wine. Even when I'm dead, I'm a raisin. I'm doing very well, thank you. And Grapefruit says, listen, I'm not selling any product. I was wondering if you could help me out. Is it okay if I tell people that I'm you for a while? And Grape says, yeah, what am I going to do, sell less of me? I'm killing it. You know? And Grapefruit says, thanks. What can I do for you? And Grape says, yeah, I was thinking about that. When we're in a fruit salad together, could you not fuck up my shit? It's a little thing called professional courtesy.
3: Hello?
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4: Well, Ms. Raiden.
5: Please leave a message. 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
4: Ms. Raiden, we offer a wide variety of products to complement your sexual interests, and our research says that, well, I guess your husband is partial to European amateurs and hidden camera defecations. 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Oh, okay, you know what? 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And is it 8 dildos or 9 on the order? That's what we really, really need to verify with your husband. Either it's 8 or 9 dildos. And if it is 9 dildos, tell him we'll throw in a butt plug. Okay? All right, thank you. He knows how to reach us.
6: My brother just had another baby. I have to fly back to Rhode Island to look at the fucking thing because I'm its uncle. Ooh. You're an uncle again. Come back and look at it. And I'm glad that he's happy. Ooh. My kids are my whole life. Well, first of all, you have to say that. You can't even if it's bullshit. You can't go the other way on that one. It's bullshit. You fucking lie to yourself and everyone else. You can't say, oh, Timmy here? No, he ruined everything. I had hopes and dreams. I was going to travel, and I had a band, and then one drunk night without a condom. Ooh, now I work in a factory. I'm fucking, you can see death in my eyes if you look closely. No, my kids are everything. Yeah, stick with the lie. And baby, like, I don't think babies are cute or funny. I don't want to see pictures of them. I don't have anything. My dad died, and his fucking, it took him like 2 hours to come pick up his body. And we're staring at his body, and it was pretty creepy, but is it like, he's a dead guy. And I'm thinking, that's the progression of life, right? You're born, and now you die. You're born, and you die. And then I go, well, I've only seen two dead bodies. This is a second dead body in 34 years. I've seen every fucking baby there is to be made. You figure if that's the progression of life, you should see at least somewhat as many dead people as you see new people. Why don't I see dead? If you came up to me and said you want to see a picture of a dead guy, I'd go, yeah, I would. I only see the baby pictures. Ew. You know, you see a picture of a dead guy, it's okay to go, ew. Can't do that with a baby picture. Ooh, what happened to his head? But a dead guy, it's fine. It's far more interesting. Babies are like poems. They're beautiful to their creator. But to other people, they're silly and they're fucking irritating. Keep the picture in your wallet.
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8: Sometimes you meet somebody, and the second you meet, the second you're introduced, you just get that feeling like you just hate each other's guts. I happened to have that situation recently. I was driving around in the CT 2004. And I was driving by Burger King, or the BK Lounge, as I've been known to call it. I have a history with them. And when I saw the sign glowing in the night, I thought to myself, I'd love a chicken sandwich right now. I take, shut up. Hey, seriously, shut up, or I'll have you kicked out. Shut up. You're ruining the show for the people around you. I can't stand that. Don't do that. Seriously, whoever's yelling. If you guys hear the person yelling, you say Dane, and we're gonna fucking pick that person up, and we're gonna throw them out the door. Shut up. I'm serious. Shut your mouth. Shut your fucking mouth. Shut. I'm serious. Don't point back. I'll throw you out. That's great. This is a great vibe in here right now. It's like daddy just hit mommy at the dinner table and we're all trying to eat still. Just eat, honey. Mommy's okay. Daddy just got a little angry. Just eat. I don't want to eat. Mommy is fine. Daddy just got a little crazy and mommy's fine. Do I have to eat? Yes. I have to eat. I started thinking about the chicken sandwich inside there, and soon it could be inside here. And that filled me with glee. So I pulled in, and I went inside to order my chicken sandwich, and this is what happens between me and the counter help there, okay? I'm standing there, and I'm waiting, and I don't know this guy yet. We have not met in the past. I'm thinking about my chicken sandwich. That's all I'm thinking about. And then I look up at the menu, and I have to say this. I don't know who the photographer is who does the French fry shots. He's fantastic. He's the best. Just the way the fries are shooting up out of there, they're dancing out of that box like they've just been freed from some kind of purgatory. Those fries look like a glamour shot. They're just fantastic. So I'm standing there, I'm thinking chicken sandwich. Now I'm starting to think fresh hot French fries in my belly as well. And it's making me feel very proud. So I get up to the guy, and right away, there's that vibe. Like, there's just, it's that same vibe you get with any auto mechanic you've ever dealt with. Even though you're listening and nodding, in your head you're like, this guy is fucking me big time. You just believe whatever they say. They're like, yeah, we had to replace the roof on your car. It was peeling back. It resented the rest of the car, so we replaced that. Also, there was a tiny unicorn in your exhaust, and he was jumping and poking holes in your exhaust, and he was shitting in your filters as well. So we had to get that out of there. Wow, thank you very much. I did not know that there was a tiny mythological animal jumping around in there. It's very dangerous. Shitting in filters, no way. Especially with a road trip coming up, that's very dangerous. Shitting in filters, that little son of a bee. Wow, wow. Thank you. How much is that gonna, 7,000? I was gonna suggest I'd like to pay for 7,000-ish. I'd love to pay for that. Thank you for not fucking me big time. That's the vibe I got with the clerk. And this is what he did to me, okay? And this, oh man, this was a standoff. This was a classic gunslinger moment I had with this guy. I placed my order, okay? And this is what he does to me. Listen to these shenanigans that he fucking pulls on me. If I ever see him again, I'm gonna call him Shenanigans. What's up, Shenanigans? This is what he does. I order my food, okay? And then I go to pay for my purchase. And I hand him the currency, okay? And then when it's time for the change portion of the exchange, I did this little move. I did this little move with my hand where you turn your hand into a tiny little bowl and you place it about 3-4 feet in front of your face. And it's a little move that says, would you please hand me my change? Because I've just changed my appearance and I'm very much like a container to easily place change in on my human flesh. And as I'm waiting, this is what the guy does. He takes my change and he sees my hand. Here's the counter. He goes and he smashes it down on the counter and the nickels fly and the dime hits me in the eyeball. The dollar bill ripped in half and blew away in a breeze. And I was pissed off. I was in the red. And the only thing that, you know, kept me from snapping, the French fries. I looked up at that picture and they just looked so dandy. They looked so joyous that it put me back down in the yellow, or the mustard, as I call it. I decide I'm not gonna get into it with this guy. I'm just gonna take my food, I'm gonna take my purchase, and I'm gonna go back to my booth, and I'm gonna enjoy it. I'm gonna eat the chicken sandwich and my hot, tasty French fries, and then I'm gonna bid this place fucking adieu. So I sit down at the booth, right? And I'm just about to get into it, and then I realize there's no ketchup on this fucking tray. And you always have a miniature panic attack in your body when there's no ketchup. Nobody else knows it, but you have a moment where you're like, what in holy hell is happening here? How could he have not at least put one packet? Right? And that's all you care about. At that point, the only thing you care about in life is I need some fucking ketchup for my hot, tasty French fries. I don't care if the person you're with is telling you they're contemplating suicide. You will interrupt them. Hey, can you just, I just gotta go get some ketchup. Hold on for 1 second, all right? You're not gonna kill yourself now, right? Then let me get some ketchup for my hot, tasty French fries. Go to get the ketchup. You always do that weird ketchup run. There's a run that you do when you need ketchup. It's this little thing right here. You go. You put your ass out and your hand shakes around like someone stole your bones in the middle of the night. Where are my bones? Someone stole my bones. Here's the great thing about needing ketchup. This is what I love. When you need ketchup, there are no laws for you. You are the most important person in the room. You can cut past people in line. You can interrupt conversation. Excuse me, can I get some? I need some ketchup. I need some ketchup stat. You don't even need to speak perfect English if you don't want. You can do this thing where you lean in and you just go, hey, can I either? You do this breathy, sensual, excuse me, can I just get a couple of ketchup? I just need a couple of kids. And you say two or three. I just need like two or three. And even though you say two or three, they still chuck like 19 at you. They whip a batch of ketchups and you take them all like a fucking rat. Like maybe someday in the future, ketchup packets will be our currency and you'll be glad that you took all 19. Because that's $19 if each ketchup packet is a dollar. I go up to the guy. Oh, it's not over yet, gentlemen in the back clapping. I know you're excited. I'm excited too. But this goddamn epic battle's just begun. So I go up to the guy, okay? He's helping another woman. And I just want to remind you who the guy is. He's a fucking douchebag, but I don't know why. It's just a feeling I get. He's helping this lady, and again, because I'm in charge, because I need ketchup, and I'm the most important person in the entire world, I lean in, and he's talking to her, and I start to go, excuse me, can I just get a couple of... And right in the middle of it, this is what he does to me, okay? He leans over to me, and he goes, 1 second, pal. Calls me pal. And let me tell you something. When somebody calls you pal, and you're not pals, fuck that. You know what I mean, too. 1 second, pal. It was the way he said the word pal. To you sounds like pal. To me sounded like fuckface. I still heard pal, but it was centered in a fuckface coding. It was like 1 second, fuck pal face. That's what I heard. That's honestly what I heard. And I was embarrassed. I was sullen. I was downtrodden, okay? My world was crumbling, and even the woman he was helping, she even shot me a look. She even knew that I was just abused. She looked at me and she actually went, abused. A 63-year-old woman said, abused. I was embarrassed, but then I said, you know what? I'm not gonna take this lying down. I'm gonna step into the ring with this guy, and I pulled this one out, and a lot of you guys are gonna know where I went with this. I step back up and I go, no problem, buddy. Yeah, I went with buddy. No problem, buddy. And I even did that little head flick. And I furrowed my eyebrow right here, the best as I could, like very Klingon-like, but not as extraordinary. No problem, buddy. As they say in wrestling, it was on. The vibe in the whole community was that it was on. And I knew it was on because even the lady who shot me the look before, she was on her phone at the time, she goes, I gotta call you back. It's on, I'll call you back. 1 second, pal. No problem, buddy, okay? It's on till the break of dawn. This guy is like a gunslinger. I gotta give him credit because before I could even blink three times, he was fucking Quick Draw McGraw right away. I don't know, he just had it ready like a katana. He just pulled it, fing! He hits me with this. I'll be right there, chief. I'm not a chief. I'm not an Indian chief. I'm not the chief of police. I don't play for the Kansas City Chiefs. I'm not a chef, which is sometimes confused with chief on paper. I've done that. As you're writing it, you're like, I'm dumb. He hit me with it with such a blow that I actually stumbled back. I tripped over a tiny Mexican baby playing with a plastic toy. I tripped over the baby. But even the baby knew it was on. The baby was like, oh, it's on. It's on, senor, go. Thank you, tiny Mexican baby playing with a plastic toy. I know, it's on. So I step back up and I figure, you know what? I'm gonna end this. I'm gonna put the kibosh on this thing right now. It's gone too far. Pal, buddy, chief, pim, pim, pow. I say, I'm going old school on this guy right now. I'm putting the end to it. And I hit him with something that you can't come back from. I stood my ground and I just finally said, after a good breath, I went, no problem, gay lord. The end of that story. Thank you guys very much. I'll call you guys later. Good night.

0: when I was a kid, some mornings we would just have manteca for breakfast. Fat and Kool-Aid. Don't put too much sugar because it's bad for them. Oh. Every breakfast started with a big-ass pan of lard frying. What are we having, Nana? I'm making a salad. You want the popsicle? Throw it in, mijo, throw it in. The average life expectancy of a male Latino, 7. Fucking ferrets live longer than we do, do you hear me? It's horrible to have to drop out of Little League because you've had a stroke. Please excuse my son Jorge because his left side is paralyzed. Take that to the teacher. It's not very glamorous, man, because Mexican food is the highest in cholesterol. It goes straight to your waist.
1: People like to take me places to see what will happen to me. Skiing. I was skiing in New Hampshire. I didn't want to ski. My friends gave me tequila. I don't drink tequila anymore because it makes me ski. Apparently, after the fifth shot, I demand my skis. Tequila alters my reality. It makes me think stuff that isn't there. Like, that stripper really likes you. It's not the money you're giving her. It's a real connection there. So I was too drunk. My friends put skis on me. They bought me a ski suit. It was white. It didn't flatter me. I look like an avalanche from the top of the mountain. Why are they evacuating that village down there? And you would think it was my first time skiing and I was too drunk to walk. So take me, wee, to the little slope and I'll get used to falling down. No. John's funnier when he's falling down a big mountain. He took me up to Mount Son of a Bitch. They threw me off that mountain. I didn't ski anything. I got to the bottom of the mountain, a lifeless wreck, covered in snow. Little children are walking up to me crying. Frosty's dead. Don't be dead, Frosty, they're saying. It was Christmas time. I had to get up. Scar these kids for life. There must have been some magic in that old silk hat. They open the ambulance door, please. Frosty's gonna need morphine and a Pez dispenser. Water skiing I thought would be okay. It's water, it's soft. Nay, nay. Not at 40 miles an hour, it's like concrete. And I can stand up on the skis. But then the boat pulled me. That's when things started to go wrong. It was like snorkeling underwater really fast. I heard a barracuda go, what the hell was that? And I water ski mostly with my face. And I would bob my head out of the water periodically, you know, to scream for help. It wasn't an audible scream, it was like, yeah! Killer whales were following. They were curious and a little concerned. Everybody's here. Who's that over there? He doesn't look like us, but he sure sounds like us in pain. Let him go. He's just a baby. My friends thought I was being funny. John, when you were bobbing your head out of the water, I was laughing. I couldn't breathe. I couldn't breathe either. You should have stopped the boat. Parasailing? They paradrag my ass. Next time we go parasailing, turn around. If I'm not up in the air waving, stop the boat. I was picked up by a fishing trawler. They were packing me in ice when they found me. John, wanna go bungee jumping? Nay, nay. I never went bungee jumping. They said, oh, you're afraid the bungee's gonna snap? No. I know the bungee's gonna snap. No, it's guaranteed to 10,000 pounds. Oh, good, I'll take the whole bridge with me. Everybody will die. Everybody at once. Nay, nay!
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4: What's up? I hate French people. Not for anything they've done lately. I could care less about the politics that led up to Persian Gulf 2, the revenge. If you look over the last 75 years, every time France has had difficulty in a military conflict, who have they called to help them? The United States of World War II, Vietnam, Korea. Not in chronological order. But if you didn't know the answer to the first question, I seriously doubt you know what chronological means. I went to France last year, found out they hate us. Well, if they don't like us, let's go take all the stuff we protected back. Let's go over to France, be the repo man, take it over, call it New Texas. Take the Statue of Liberty from where it stands, put it where the Eiffel Tower is with a sign underneath that says, "The bitch is back." Then we'll take all the stupid people from our country and ship them over there.
5: Everybody in this country wanted Bill Clinton punished on one level or another. Nobody really wanted him impeached, but they wanted him punished. And so they turned to the Republican Party and they said, "Come on, get the little prick." And so the Republicans took out their rifles, got him in their sights, then turned the rifles around and went, bam! You want to learn one thing from this whole fiasco? If you're going to hire a lawyer to nail somebody, you don't hire somebody like Ken Starr. If you want to get somebody who's an asshole, you don't hire a bigger asshole. Because then the bigger asshole makes the asshole look like it's just a rectum. The way in which the Republicans and Ken Starr decided that the president could be nailed would be by showing his videotaped testimony on television. 3.5 hours. I watched it because I'm a fucking idiot. If you didn't watch it, you didn't miss anything. About 20 minutes into it, I had a fork and I was trying to puncture my own eardrum. It's going, "Shut up, shut up. You can be the president, just shut up." He began his testimony by saying to the prosecutors, "Can you define for me what you mean by the word alone?" I thought, this is going to be one long fucking day. He doesn't know what the word alone means. He's got to know what the word alone means. If he doesn't know what the word alone means, that means he thinks those voices in his head are other people. And then I flipped to the other channel at the UN. He hadn't even spoken. He was just standing in front of them. They were giving him a standing ovation. They were screaming, "You got a blowjob, you got a blowjob. I wish we could have gotten a blowjob." And then I flipped back and he said to the prosecutor, "Can you define for me what you mean by the word is?" And the prosecutor said, "Jizz?" And he said, "No, is." And I said, "You know what the word is means. That's the first verb you learn in any language. It's the verb to be. It's the verb of existence. It's why you went out to get your winky wet." And then I flipped and they were screaming in the UN, "We want cigars! Get us cigars!" And then I flipped back and he said, "Well, I wasn't really a screwner, Your Honor, because you see, if you put a prophylactic on your finger, you put the finger in your ear. I ain't fucking my ear, am I?" And I kept going back and forth and back and forth and back and forth. And just before I passed out, I thought if it weren't for my horse, I wouldn't have spent that year in college.
6: Wow. Where do we go from here? I need some water. Can I get some water? Can I get some water? Some water. I'm from back east. That's why I talk like that. Shut up. But people make fun of my accent all the time. I'm working on it. I say, oh, I'm sorry, water. Excuse me, I would like some water. I was in this golf tournament, and tournament. How the hell do you say it?
7: Tournament.
8: Thank you very much. Go ahead, leave the room. I'll bend it around the corner, baby. Put a little bender on there, baby. Yeah. That's me tapping you on the shoulder right now, baby. Oh, yeah.
6: So I was in this tournament, this golf tournament. Tournament. Bon Jovi doesn't go on tour. He goes on tour.
9: Come on, dudes, we're going on tour. 1, 2, 3, 4.
6: There's your little lesson. So I'm in this golf tournament. Beautiful golf course. You talk about accent differences. I was in Austin, Texas, and I said, damn it, I lost my little pencil. The guy says, that's all right, I got a pen in my bag. I said, a pen? What are you going to do, scratch our scores? He goes, no, man, I got an ink pen. I said, oh, you mean a pen? He tries to imitate me. No, man, it's not a pen. It's a pen. I said, how do you say the woman's name? P-E-G. What do you call her, pig? He says, that depends what she looks like. True story.
10: I learned patience from my adoptive dad. All he had to say was,
11: hey, you got this. Just breathe. 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
3: Hey, Santa, John Madden here, coming to you with my Christmas wishes. There's so many things I lost a lot of pay this year. I went from $8 million a year down to $5 million a year, and $8 million minus $5 million. That's $3 million less a year, and usually I buy Christmas presents with that money. That's Christmas present money. So I was wondering, Santa, if you could give me $3 million worth of presents this year, and then I would give those away. I'd be like Santa myself. I mean, boom, Santa, there's a present. Boom, there's a present. I'd bring the elves with me, and these guys would be like little linemen. I mean, you run in between them. Boom, give me a present. Little Sally, boom, there's a present. And little Timmy, boom, there's a present. I give him an Outback Steakhouse coupon or a gift certificate to Ace Hardware. I mean, who wouldn't love that? I mean, that's what I love about Christmas. Christmas is a time of giving, and if there's that many people giving, I want to be the one getting. Boom, I'm out of here.
4: We had Twister. Twister was fun. But my older brothers would never let me play when they played. So I put Vaseline on the colored circles. Left leg broken. Should have let me play. I said, please. I'm from a big family. 8 kids. Yeah. We had to call our stuff in the house every day. You know, you have to call your possessions, claim your territory. Like if you got it from your chair to make a sandwich, you had to claim it. You know, I call that chair. That's what we would do. I call that chair. It's my chair. I call that chair. Hey, when I get back, that's mine because I called it. I call that chair. I didn't realize this only worked at home. I thought this was a universal system, you know? My first day in school was very strange. I call this desk! I call this desk! My teacher's like, yes, we all do, Brian. I'm like, I'm just grabbing onto it. I don't know why we did it at home anyway, because my older brothers always took whatever they wanted. Like when we were all getting in the car, I knew where I was going to end up sitting, so I would pretend like I wanted that. Back seat in the middle, my feet on a hump. I called it, get off the hump. Hey, my hump. I believe the hump is mine. I think my parents were kind of worried about me. He's calling the hump, Walt. He shouldn't want the hump. As long as they ain't fighting. Hump's good, right, Ron? Oh, the hump's good. Yeah. You like the hump. I love the hump. I'm the hump boy. I'm riding a hump to Disney World. We would go on vacation in our station wagon. We had a big, giant station wagon. We had the front seat, back seat, and a little tiny seat in the back that faced the opposite direction. The two kids in the back had a completely separate vacation from everybody else. Because the middle area is just loaded to the ceiling. Kids in the back just sat there the whole time, just looking around. I wonder what all these signs say.
5: Taco Bell, can I help you?
6: Yeah, my name is Jim Rogers from Oakton High.
5: Yeah.
6: And I was wondering if I could ask a few questions for my school project.
5: Okay.
6: All right, how many employees are working there right now?
5: About 20.
6: About 20, and how many of those are Hispanic workers?
5: Over half.
6: About half of them?
5: Over half.
6: Over half, ooh.
5: Yeah.
6: Any illegal ones?
5: Illegal? No. We can't hire illegal people.
6: No? But they're cheap, though, aren't they?
5: What do you mean cheap?
6: I mean, they're, like, cheap. You don't have to pay them that much.
5: No, I can't answer that question either. You call from school and asking something like that?
6: Well, you know, we get to make our own questions.
5: No, I mean, we pay everybody cheap. I mean, everybody gets paid the same. I mean, not the same, but everybody gets paid. They have, first of all,
6: right.
5: You can write this down. Everybody has to get paid minimum wage. You can't pay any, when you say cheap, you're talking about under minimum wage?
6: Oh, yeah, you can like, give them, like, 2 cents an hour and they'll be happy.
5: Excuse me. I tell you what, you call another store, okay?
6: Okay.
5: I don't want to talk to you anymore. That's stupid.
6: Is it?
5: You know, it's stupid. You can't pay anybody 2 cents an hour. What school are you from?
6: From Oakton High.
5: Where'd you hear this dumb stuff?
6: Excuse me?
5: Where'd you hear this dumb stuff?
6: Oh, you know, just around town.
5: Well, you know, you need to tell these people, first of all, like I tell them, if they don't know things, they shouldn't, you know, you shouldn't listen to people. You should find out. If you want to find out what people have to get paid, you know what you need to call? need to call the Department of
6: Immigration.
5: Human Resources.
6: Oh, okay.
5: Okay, you know, when you call me asking me questions like that, first of all, it makes me, you know, I don't know y'all, but it makes me very angry. You don't pay nobody no 2 cents an hour. You know, people aren't slaves.
6: Right.
5: You know, so, you know, you're going to say we work for, you know, did we pay somebody 2 cents an hour? You shouldn't even ask a question like that. Would you work for 2 cents an hour?
6: Probably not.
5: Would you want to pay somebody 2 cents an hour?
6: Well, because I get more profits that way, wouldn't I?
5: You would? You know what? Then you would work me for 2 cents an hour. Goodbye. Don't call me anymore.
6: Okay.
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14: Then there were the cliches. Lazy language. But we had answers for those cliches, man. Kids had answers for those cliches. We didn't get to deliver them, you know. No sense getting the shit beat out of you every day. But we had an answer. The most popular and used child's answer that went on, I think, without the parent hearing it, was,
15: No, I didn't say anything. Well, thinking out loud, I guess.
14: Hey, you want to really make a friend of your parents? Contradict them in front of their friends. Oh, they love that. Wrong, Ma! Don't you ever contradict me in front of my friends. It didn't matter what they said, we had an answer. Don't you understand English? Not fully, no. How many times do I have to tell you? Six. Five. Thought you were looking for information, huh? Don't talk back to me. Talk back! You're teaching me a language, aren't you? You're telling me no more practices. Now wash your mouth out with soap. I'll blow bubbles out my ass. You just wait until your father gets home. Hey, hot shit, that motherfucker never comes home. Thanks, Ma, I'll see you later. I'll be back for a week. It was one last cliche. Not everyone got to hear it, but it was out there. I have tried to be both a mother and father to you. Go fuck yourself.

0: That's the thanks I get. 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Sounds like a bum deal.
1: When I stayed up all night playing poker with tarot cards. I got a full house and 4 people died. I have a telescope on the peephole on my door so I can see who's at the door for 200 miles. Who is it? Who is it gonna be when you get here? I got an answering machine for my phone now when I'm not home and someone calls me up, they hear a recording of a busy signal. I lost a buttonhole. Broke a mirror in my house. I'm supposed to get 7 years bad luck, but my lawyer thinks he can get me 5. I like to skate on the other side of the ice. I like to reminisce with people I don't know. Granted, it takes longer. I like to fill my tub up with water, then turn the shower on and act like I'm in a submarine that's been hit. And I hate when my foot falls asleep during the day because that means it's going to be up all night.
2: What I really like about the movies, I like the previews for some reason. I like to get there. I don't want to see just the movie when I get there. I like to see some previews first. I like that guy with that deep voice, like smoked like 10 packs of cigarettes.
3: One man, one way. One desire. They went too far. They broke all the rules. One man, Kermit the Frog, as a pimp.
4: Where's my money? Where is it?
3: One man, one way.
2: What a weird voice. That's the only thing that guy could do for a living, you know? He couldn't be a mechanic or anything. Hey, how much is that transmission gonna cost me?
3: An arm and a leg.
2: Just imagine having sex with somebody. That'd be hilarious, you know?
3: Oh, yeah, the desire in your eyes. The passion between us burns with fire. Oh yeah, one way in, no way out.
2: Same babble.
3: Jean-Claude Van Damme in the same crap you've seen over and over and over again.
2: I love to be in one of those movies, you know? Be like,
3: Crescent Heights was a peaceful community until Amy Andersono moved in.
5: Hello, I'm watching you, Amy. Oh my god!
3: She went to the police, but they couldn't help.
5: I'm sorry, hasn't done nothing wrong.
3: So she went to Detective Pablo Francisco.
5: What's going on? He's trying to kill me, Pablo!
3: Double the action. Triple the excitement.
5: Get down!
3: More of the excitement.
5: Get down again!
3: With the help of his Mexican girlfriend, Rosa.
5: Don't worry, Amy, we'll kick his ass, eh? Calling late at night.
2: You know what? He always can take something stupid and make it cool. Can he? He can always be like...
3: In the city... You must fight to survive. He sold tortillas on the corner. And the mob wanted in.
5: I don't know who this guy is, but I want him and his tamales dead!
3: He had one chance, and his chance was to fight back Arnold Schwarzenegger.
4: Listen to me. These are my tortillas, and I'm not going to give them out. Listen to me!
3: In a place where they didn't know his name.
5: Mijito, who are those men who came here? What's happening?
4: Listen to me. Listen to me. Keep your head down. They're trying to take my tortillas.
3: One man. One solution. Arnold Schwarzenegger this summer is...
4: No!
3: Little Tortilla Boy.
2: Thank you very much. Good night. God bless you.
4: Good night.
6: As veterans, we're no strangers to helping others.
7: It's what we were taught, trained, and told to do.
8: It could be for anything. Helping a friend move.
6: Listening to a fellow veteran for hours, at any hour of the day.
7: Or just simply making time for people. A neighbor, a loved one, or even a stranger.
8: We're often the first to help others. There's no question about it.
6: But we do have one question for the veterans listening.
8: When was the last time you reached out for help?
7: Perhaps it's time to do for yourself what you would do for others.
6: If you or someone you know needs resources, whether it's for stress, finances, employment,

person that you don't like, the chances are you'll be seeing it again. Keep your distance. When it comes to dating and marriage, the good news is you only need one. Hope I get a hot one. That's what I tell all the kids that are fretting, that don't have a boyfriend or girlfriend. I said, I know it's tough, but you only really need one. So keep working at it. It's not like you have to get a new one every week. Be careful who you step on going up the ladder, because you will meet them on the way down. I'll avoid the ladders, the court, the kind. Every organization takes on the character

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0: Your best quality is your worst quality. 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Finally, the golden rule says it all.
1: Golden people rule.
2: I like meat, I do. But you know who seems to be really obsessed with meat? Are vegetarians. You know, for people that don't like meat, they seem to eat a lot of vegetables that are mashed up and shaped to look like meat.
3: I find meat repulsive. I'll have a veggie burger with fake bacon, and can you serve it to me dressed like a cow? I don't like meat. I just like to call meat late at night and hang up. Let's drive by meat's house. Does meat ever ask about me? I don't care. I ain't missing you at all. Missing you.
2: Never see that the other way. I will have the steak, and can you make it taste like tofu? My wife refuses to eat meat because she feels it's cruel to animals, which, interestingly enough, is the same reason why I don't eat vegetables. I'm a vegetable rights activist. Except for the potato, they can't feel anything. I do love animals. I've never looked at a cow and thought, I want to eat that. But once that cow is slaughtered, drained of all its blood, chopped up, and put on a grill, I get hungry. Cow. Definitely helps if it doesn't look like an animal. This ham sandwich doesn't look like a pig to me. But ribs, you know, there's no getting around ribs. Because they're ribs. It's amazing how casually we order. Yeah, I will have the baby back ribs. And can you wheel that out in a stroller? I'm going to start with the baby chicken legs. I'm going to have an all-baby meal.
3: Hey, buddy, I used to be a baby.
2: How do you eat ribs without looking like a caveman anyway? Excuse me while I tear the flesh from this bone. I need the energy for when I club you later on. I like all kinds of meat, even bologna.
3: I knew he was white trash.
2: I don't even know if bologna is a meat. I don't think meat's supposed to catch on fire like that. What's interesting about bologna, it's not just a meat, it's an insult. That's a bunch of bologna. You're full of bologna. It kind of implies bologna makes you

0: Why? I eat bologna all the time. Or maybe I don't. Maybe that's just the bologna talking. Have you seen the bologna that has the olives in it? Who's that for?
1: I like my bologna like a martini. With an olive. I'll have the bologna sandwich. Dirty.
0: Everything about bologna is silly. Who decided on the pronunciation of the word bologna? All right, how do you want to pronounce this word? Bologna! I don't know if you saw, there's a G in the word.
1: I don't see no G. Bologna!
0: Okay, well, the word does end with an A.
1: We're going with bologna! Trust me, I came up with Colonel.
0: You ever been reading and come across the word colonial, like colonial? Someone important? This reading's hard. Where's my TV?
2: And I fly around a lot, and I'm not bragging. Sometimes I'm in first class, which is kind of funny, because I'm always sitting next to these, like, corporate execs who've climbed the ladder of success, and now they think they've arrived because they're in first class. And there I am sitting next to him, and I always look like fuck pie. I'm always a dirtbag. And they can't figure out why or who the fuck I am, why am I sitting next to him. I'm like, hey, how are you? You know. They play 20 questions for the whole goddamn flight.
3: Are you in NASCAR?
2: No. Guys who would never talk to me, racially profiling me because they're all nervous about flying.
4: Hi, my name's Steve. I work for the Budweiser Corporation. I got three kids, Tyler, Taylor, and Ashley.
2: Oh, hey, how you doing, Steve?
4: Hey, what's your bag? What do you do for a living?
2: Oh, hey, Steve, I'm a nightclub comedian, and this is the only time I get to sleep. Are you gonna shut your goddamn fucking pie hole? That's not what I really said. I'll tell you how my brain works, though. What I really wanted to do was, when he was sleeping, I wanted to just lean over and go,
4: yeah.
2: He fucking around with my sneaker. The Get Smart a terrorist? We already forgot that guy? Would you believe it's a shoe bomb? Yeah, we actually, you know, there's been a lot of anger. I hear people going, you know, if it wasn't for the U.S., the French would be speaking German. Well, if it wasn't for the French, we'd be speaking Cherokee. I'm glad the war's over. Who'd you have? I lost a lot of money. I really had a rat. Sure, they're the underdogs, but they just look scrappy. I thought they wanted to win. Mostly because I was listening to their minister, the Minister of Information. That was my bad. You know, I'm glad we didn't have a ground war that was that lengthy, because we sold a lot of weapons to Iraq in the 80s. There would have been U.S. soldiers running around the desert going, fuck, which tank did I just get out of? There's only one way to tell if that's a U.S. soldier or an Iraqi soldier. Van Halen sucks.
5: Old Van Halen or new Van Halen?
2: He's one of ours. He's not down with Van Hagar. That is a Yankee in that tank. I got confused by this war, but I guess we had Invader. We had Invade, I actually said. What was it officially? We never really...
6: Freedom.
2: Occupation? Freedom. Right. That one, like, was it that one Marine who fucking punted and put the American flag over Saddam Hussein, the statue? Anyway, no, that's not why we're here. Oh, sorry, yeah. This fucking Casey from Texas is fucking putting the flag in. Welcome to Iraq. The 51st state. Ixnay on the flag, eh, Jethro? I made sense of it because we had the terrorists and the Al-Qaeda who were from Saudi Arabia, so we blew up Iraq. All right, whatever. That makes sense. I don't have a fucking clue. But as a nation, we're going, well, someone got the shit blown up. I feel better. Just as we show, you know, as long as we show the rest of the world how big our cock is, we can sleep now. 3,500 children die every day in Africa from malaria. We're not liberating them. They need to start a war with us. Then we kill a shitload of them and take care of the rest. You're like going, just scream. We don't want to hear this shit.
6: The more you listen to your kids, the closer you'll be. 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
10: Now this next thing is about the English language. It's about little expressions we use. We all say, and the little sayings and expressions that we use all the time, most of us, and we never really seem to examine these expressions very carefully at all. We just sort of say these things as if they really made sense. Like, legally drunk. Well, if it's legal, what's the fucking problem? Hey, leave my friend alone, officer. He's legally drunk. You know you can stick it. Why do we always assume everyone knows where they can stick it? Suppose you don't know. Suppose you're a new guy. You have absolutely no idea where to stick it. I think there ought to be a government booklet entitled Where to Stick It. Now that I think of it, I believe there is a government booklet like that. They send it to you on April 15th. Undisputed heavyweight champion. Well, if it's undisputed, what's all the fighting about? It's the quiet ones you gotta watch. You know that one, eh? Every time you see a story about a serial killer on TV, what do? They bring on the neighbor. And the neighbor says, well, he was always very quiet. And someone in the room says, it's the quiet ones you gotta watch. This sounds to me like a very dangerous assumption. I will bet you anything that while you're watching a quiet one, a noisy one will fucking kill you. Suppose you're in a bar and one guy's sitting over on the side reading a book, not bothering anybody. Another guy standing up at the front with a machete, banging it on the bar, saying, I'll kill the next motherfucker who comes in here. Who are you gonna watch? You're goddamn right. Lock him up and throw away the key. This is really stupid. Where are you gonna throw the key? Right out in front of the jail? His friends will find it. A How far can you throw a key? 50, 60 feet the most. Even if you lay it flat on its side like that and you scale it, what do you get? An extra 10 feet, tops. This is a stupid idea, needs to be completely rethought. Down the tubes. Hear that one a lot. People's country is going down the tubes. What tubes? Have you seen any tubes? Where are these tubes? And where do they go? And how come there's more than one tube? It would seem to me, one country, one tube. What, does every state all of a sudden have to have its own tube now? One tube is all you need. What, a tube that big? Somebody would have seen it by now. Somebody would have said, hey, Joey, look at the fucking tube. Big ass fucking tube over here. You never hear that. You know why? No tubes. We don't have tube one. We are essentially us. Takes the cake. You know? Say, boy, he really takes the cake. Where? Where do you take a cake? To the movies? You know where I would take a cake? Down to the bakery to see the other cakes. And how come he takes the cake? How come he don't take the pie? Pie is easier to carry than the cake. Easy as pie. Hey, wait. Cake is not too hard to carry either. Piece of cake. The greatest thing since sliced bread. So this is it, huh, folks? Couple of 100,000 years. The fucking pyramids, for Christ's sakes. Panama Canal, the Great Wall of China. Even a lava lamp. To me, is greater than sliced bread. What's so great about sliced bread? You got a knife, you got a loaf of bread, slice the fucking thing! And get on with your life. Out walking the streets. You know, guy gets a parole. They say, now instead of being in prison, this guy is out walking the streets. How do we know? Maybe the guy's home banging the babysitter. Not everybody gets a parole is out walking the fucking streets. A lot of times they steal a car, you know. And we ought to be glad. Thank God he stole a car. At least he's not out walking the streets. Fine and dandy. That's an old-fashioned one, isn't it, yeah? Say to a guy, how are you? He says, fine and dandy. Not me. I never say that. You know how come? Because I'm never both of those things at the same time. Sometimes I'm fine, not dandy. Close to dandy, approaching dandy, in the vicinity of dandyhood. Not quite fully dandy. Other times, I am indeed highly dandy. However, not fine. One time, 1965, August, for about an hour, I was both fine and dandy at the same time. But nobody asked me how I was. And I could have said to the person, fine and dandy. I consider it a lost opportunity. Walking papers. You know, guy gets fired. He said, geez, poor guy. Well, they give him his walking papers today. Did you ever get any walking papers? Seriously? Believe me, in my life, I got fired a lot of times. You can tell. Never got any walking papers. Never got a pink slip either. You know what I would get? A guy would come around to my desk and say, get the fuck out of here! You don't need paper for that. It's like the Riot Act. The Riot Act. They keep telling you they're going to read that to you. Have you heard this thing at all? Especially when you're a kid, they threaten you. You wait till your father comes home, he's going to read you the Riot Act. Tell him I already read it myself. And I didn't like it either. I consider it wordy and poorly thought out. He wants to read me something. How about the Gentleman's Guide to the Golden Age of Blowjobs? More than happy. I bet you say that sometimes, don't you? Once in a while, you say, oh, I'd be more than happy to do that. How can you be more than happy? To me, this sounds like a dangerous mental condition. We had to put Dave in the mental home. He was, more than happy. One more of these. In your own words. People say that to you. You know, when you hear that a lot in a classroom or in a courtroom, they'll say to you, tell us, in your own words. Do you have your own words? Hey, I'm using the ones everybody else has been using. Next time they tell you words, say, Nick Flat Blarney Quando Flu.
11: When you get to morals, it's just your morals. Right? And even, not even morals, the mores. Because we got the Romans, right? We're all Romans and we're all correct. We've got a good government. We have, our whole judicial system is really an art form, sculpt. We're beautiful people. Now, there's one group in this Roman society that is correct. Now, this group is against everything that's good. This group are called Christians. What do we do with the Christians? Only one thing that is correct and moral to do them. Throw them to the lions. Now, as rough as segregation gets, boy, lion fressing, that's... Yeah. I'd rather get schlepped away from a lunch counter any day. Yeah. There's a definite quantitative difference between, you know, being refused the right to service or served as refuse, you know. No, doesn't make it. But the Romans, we're correct and we're right and we're going to do this thing. Now, the Romans paid a lot of dues. Now, Christians, they paid heavy dues, right? Okay. In this city, okay, Romans paid dues, Christians paid dues. Negro paid a lot of dues in this city. In this city, the three of them have come into their own economically, which is the whole scene, always economics, right? So you got Christians, Romans, Negroes in this town, and they're really all cool. You'd figure they would bite their tongues before they'd ever say the Puerto Ricans are moving in, man. What is that? Didn't they hear the Christians are moving in, the Jews are moving in? Now, I'm of a Semitic background, Jewish, right? And I'm 35, so I got a chance to taste about 30% of the Negro dues. Segregated housing, schooling, the only colleges you could make was CCNY. Circumcised citizens of New York. Anti-Semitic, that's it, man. Yeah, heavyweight Jew. Now, today, there's no problem being Jewish at all, man. No, because it's in, economically, they all... Then so there's no hassle at all. But then, you go through all the stages of being Jewish, you know, with the defense. What time is it? Yeah, I'm Jewish. And then when you're really in the service, 1942, and you're drug being Jewish, man. Yeah, you don't dig it at all, you know. I'll say, hey, Jew boy. So then you're, what nationality? American. Now you go through that, so then you go through the dopey thing of, you know, Jewish is a religion, any crap rationalization. Yeah. So any Jew in 1942 said he could say that, I am proud, but not, I'm, as soon as the guy, I'm glad I'm a Jew, he said, oh shit, forget it, man. Who can be glad? Well, that's a masochist, that's all. Must be schlepped around. You can say I'm proud, which means I've made a good adjustment, but that's all. That's all you can say. Yeah. So now, you got, a dopey cliche, like, would you want your sister to marry one of them? Which, see, has, there's no logic there, see. Because we have, you know, how do we get all the things here from McGriff, the law, with specific and generality? So when you say, I don't want to marry one of them, you got to tell me which sister, which one of them. Because it doesn't make any sense, and it's a complete non sequitur. Because if I talk to a member of the Ku Klux Klan, I say, well, let's see, you're 35 years old and you're unmarried, you're white and you're an attractive man, and I looked at your record here, you're good to your family, good to your children, you've got a good war record, and you seem to be an asset. What is that? Did you hear that? I hope you heard it. What was that? Was it weird? Dig it, some guy's playing a piano backstage. Yeah, but he don't know he's going. Kid. You know what he said? He said, no, because Dick, Don. No, he said, you got to get close to the mic, you know. But no, that's what the objection I had to you. You were like, prefer. This is set up for violins. Maybe if I talk like that, yeah. It's for a high impedance sound. Yeah. Oh, God. I've done a cursed thing. I am different now. It's Andrew Stone in Freakoscope. Boom, boom, boom. We dare you. Bring a doctor with you. Spook 12 midnight shows. Bring my friend. Those kind of guys, if they could finally dig, they just like to smell their arms. So what's this? All right, now, Ku Klux Klan, okay. So, all right, now look. I'm going to give you a choice. Own free will. Of marrying a black woman or a white woman, two chicks about the same ages, same economic level, and you make the choice. But you gotta marry. Whatever marriage means to you, kissing and hugging and sleeping in a single bed on hot nights, 15 years with a black woman, or 15 years with a white woman. Kissing and hugging that black woman, or the white, make a choice between the black woman and the white woman. To the white woman is Kate Smith. The black woman is Lena Horne. Now, if I can show your sister the parallel between a Charles Laughton and a Harry Belafonte, you're into the toilet.
12: It's great to be an expectant father. I want to pass some things on to some of you guys. If you don't have children already, a woman really gets irritable when she's expecting because of the simple fact that she feels everything's been dropped right on her. You see, now the man was just as much, you know, a fault as to what has happened, but nothing happens to him, you know, and the woman starts to get ugly. I'm so ugly. And you know, the husband doesn't help anyone. He's,
13: hey, look at what I did. Look at that, Charlie. How about that? Look at them goodies there. How about that? How about me? I'm a man. So that's why when a husband says, hello, dear, no, you dear me, get out of here, I'll put you right in the mouth. You know? Well, I'm going to have about 30 kids. My wife can't do a thing about it because she's Catholic. Okay? If she refuses me, I'll take her right to the Pope.
12: Pope? Yeah, she's sitting around here.
13: Pope says, you got to do it. You don't want to float around for the rest of whatever, do you? Well, she's got him, and it's great. Marry a Catholic. He's beautiful. But anyway, you've got to sympathize with your wife. You've got to identify with what's going on. And I do just that. First thing I get up in the morning, I throw up. That's right. And I sleep a lot. I wear suits that are too big for me, you know. I wear low heel shoes and I walk like this, you know. And I cry a lot, you know. But I'm copping out the last month. Ain't nobody getting me in that delivery room, I tell you that. I don't care what goes on. But let's talk about the baby for a second. Now, I've got to sympathize with the kid. You know, the woman is really, you know, she's in bad shape and everything. But, you know, that kid, man, is in a little room. It's a little teeny room, and it's humid in there, you know? And that's 9 months, man. That's a long time. And I think it would benefit both the parents and the child if we could work on something that would shorten it. The duration, that's what I'm talking about. I sent a letter to the Polaroid camera people, and I asked them to work on it, you know. I think 30 years from now, they'll come up with something. You kiss your wife, wait 10 seconds. You like it? Well, he's a little out of focus. Kiss again, that's all. If you like that one, you got to dip him in the lacquer, see? If you don't dip the kid in the lacquer, he'll fade on you. Mom, but the whole thing is just that the baby's right there, and I know he must get tired. They've got to get tired, because that's a little place, man. Nothing to do in there. Yeah. Not a thing, man. You know, that's why the last couple of weeks they go crazy and start punching him. Tired of writing his name on the wall, you know, stuff like that. I tried to get my wife to swallow a ball so he'd have something to play with, you know. Oh, bounce it around, you know. The only interesting thing that ever happens to that kid is when the food comes down through the tube, you know. He can see that. Oh, that's nice. I like that. That's cute. Hey, get them Brussels sprouts out of here.
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19: Oh, man. Man, it's good to be back in Texas here. Back here where people talk normal. I like this. All right. See, that's a word in Texas. Woo-hoo! I'm from Georgia originally, but I live in California now. And people out there, they always make fun of the way I talk. You know, and I keep telling them, I said, you're going to be real surprised when you get to heaven and St. Peter says, y'all get in the truck, we going up the big house. That's right. She goes, we have words in the South they don't have in other parts of the country. I mean, you come to the South, we have words like yumpty. We going to the mall, yumpty. What letter does that start with? Does anybody know? I like this word a lot. Alright. That's a word in Texas, alright. Around lunchtime every day you hear somebody say, hey, G yet? No, G. You don't too? Alright. Probably my favorite Southern word of all times. My dad will use this word. Like if dogs come in his yard, my dad will run out on the porch and holler, you don't have a hemp. We have no idea how you spell it, but it works, by God. And if that word don't work, this one will. That's a dad word there. See, the problem I found, things are just too sophisticated in L.A. Like out there, if guys fall in love, they think they have to buy candy and wine and roses. You know, hell, in the South, we fall in love, will you? We just spray paint your name on an overpass. That's true love there.
20: Relax, I know I'm weird. I've always been weird. I got a weird family. My mother used to let me lick the beaters on her mixer. She wouldn't turn it off. In my childhood, they built me a swing next to a wall. Son, you want another push? Fuck you! I used to get in trouble with my old man for picking pimples. Of course, they were on his face. Guy goes up to Hooker. He says, how much for a blowjob? She's $100. All right. He takes out his dick, starts jerking off. She says, what are you doing? He says, for $100. You think I'm going to give you the easy one? Go ahead, fellas. Tell your wives you don't know what I'm talking about. What's the most sensitive part of your body when you're jerking off? Your ears. No, some guys jerk off looking at magazines, but I've never done that. It's too much like schoolwork. I've always jerked off. I blame my father for that. You know, one Christmas when I was a kid, I told him I wanted a jacket. He showed me how. I jerk off a lot. I jerked off so much on my honeymoon, I stuck to the sheets. I had to go to brunch in a fucking toga. Everybody masturbates, and I think it's something should be brought out in the open. Of course, I tried that once, almost went to jail. But everybody, you know, they say that 99% of all people masturbate, and the other 1% were either taking the poll or answering the door. Sure. Relax. Like, if they didn't want us to masturbate, why would they put a do-it-yourself kit at the end of your arm? Why do you think your hands reach exactly to there? That's evolution. Billions of years ago, man walked out of the sea with fins going, fuck you, asshole! What the fuck are you doing here? Asshole! And finally, one day, they reached and he started walking erect. Dang! Albert Einstein used to masturbate. Of course, when he did it, it was a stroke of genius. Ladies masturbate, of course, because they know if you want to get something done right, you better do it yourself. All right, now I got a question for you. I am 52 years old. 52, which means I have been jerking off for almost 40 years. Not 10 years, 12, 15, 40. I have been jerking off almost 40 years. And here's my question. How can it be that good every time? In 40 years, I have never jerked off and said, that sucked. You know, some people, the hippies, are like, God gave us the flowers and God gave us the animals. Fuck you. God's greatest gift? Jerking off. The ugliest person in the world goes home, and when they jerk off, they're beautiful. You can have the worst day of your life, go home and jerk off like it was the greatest day of your life. You're having a rotten day, nip it in the bud, jack off at lunchtime. You can do it however you want. You can light candles, burn incense, put on romantic music, have a party with yourself like I did last night. Or, of course, you can jerk off in a hurry. Of course, it's kind of weird to jerk off while you're brushing your teeth. No, it is, because you got to use the same motion. You know, it's like... Because I defy you to do that. You'll pull it out like a fucking weed, you try that. And you can jack off anywhere. Guys, you can jerk off on the toilet. It's a little messy, but isn't it great to have a place for your balls? It's like, you know, I don't know where this stuff's gonna go, but my nuts are swinging. Of course, that can be dangerous because not every gas station bathroom has a lock on the door.
1: Sometimes, you know, sometimes racism works out in black people's favor. Now, it doesn't happen often. It happens very rarely. But when it happens, it is fucking sweet. I'm serious. This one time racism saved my life, man. I was on a plane. I was coming from overseas. And I don't know how this guy got a machine gun on the plane, but he stood up, man. He said, everybody, get on the fucking ground. Nobody look at my face. I started freaking out. Because he was Chinese. I was like, why is he talking like that? He was screaming and crying. I was the only brother on the plane. Well, I thought I was the only brother. I looked over. There was one other black dude. He was from Nigeria. I looked over at him, he was looking right in my face, man. He didn't say two words to me. He just looked at me. He was like, he didn't need to talk. I knew just what he was talking about. I looked right back at him. I was like, some white dudes on the front of the plane seen us. They were like, oh my God. I think those black guys are going to try to save us. We were just communicating that we understood the situation. We were both seeing the same thing. What we understood was simple. Terrorists don't take black hostages. That's the truth. I have yet to see one of us on the news reading the hostage letters. They is treating us good. We all chilling and shit. I'd like to give a shout out to Ray Ray and Big Steve and Tessa Newport.
0: You're not gonna see it. And terrorists are smart. They know what they're doing there, you know. They terrorists. They know what black people's bad bargaining chips. They called the White House. Hello? We have got five black. Hello?
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27: Another great thing about Bush being gone, it ends 12 years of fundamentalist Christians in the fucking White House. Thank you, God. Finally, my prayer got through. I was on hold with that prayer for about 8 years with fucking Reagan. God, help us. God, are you there? Surely this is a really bad fucking joke, God. This B-actor, idiot, fucking illiterate, bozo-looking fuck can't be the president of the country, can it? God, not really. Reach your hands down from the clouds and pinch my butt. Make sure I'm not dreaming! Finally, my prayer got through. Did y'all know that? You want to hear something? This is fascinating to me. This is absolutely fascinating. Fundamentalist Christians believe the world is 12,000 years old. Is that? Let's just think about that. Isn't that great? And I ask them, how do you think that? Why do you think the world's 12,000 years old? They go, well, we added up all the people born from Adam and Eve, added up their ages, roughly 12,000 years. Well, no scientific. Boom, I can't fucking argue with that kind of, you know, research. You think the world's 12,000 years old? That's right. Okay, can I ask you a question?
28: Sure.
27: It's a one-word question.
28: Fine.
27: Dinosaur. I mean, if the world's 12,000 years old and the Bible covers it, why didn't someone bring up fucking dinosaurs? You think someone would have brought that up somewhere in the goddamn book. And Jesus and the disciples walked down the path towards Nazareth, but oh, the trail was blocked by a giant brontosaurus. with a splinter in his paw. And the disciples did run a screaming, what a big fucking lizard lord. I'm sure gonna mention this in my book, said Luke. Well, I'm sure gonna mention it in my book, said Matthew. I'm not sure what I saw, said Thomas. Timothy nudged him. It was a big fucking lizard, Thomas. But Jesus was unafraid. And he took the splinter from the brontosaurus paw, and the brontosaurus became his friend. And Jesus sent him to Scotland, where he lived in a lock, oh, so many years, attracting fat American families with their fat fucking dollars to look for the Loch Ness Monster. And oh, the Scotch did praise the Lord. Thank you, Lord. Thank you, Lord.
2: 12,000 years old. I asked this guy, I said, come on, man, dinosaur fossils, what's the deal? He goes, God put those here to test our faith. I think God put you here to test my faith, dude. I think I figured this out. That's what this guy said. Does that bother anyone here, the idea that God might be fucking with our heads? Have trouble sleeping restfully with that thought in their head? God's running around burying fossils.
27: We'll see who believes in me now. I'm a prankster god. I am killing me.
2: You know? Die, you go to St. Peter. Did you believe in dinosaurs? Well, yeah, there's fossils everywhere. Ah! What are you, an idiot? God was fucking with you. Giant flying lizard, you moron. That's one of God's easiest jokes. It seems so plausible. Bound for the lake of fire. You ever notice how people who believe in creationism look really unevolved? Eyes real close together, big furry hands and feet. I'll believe God created me in one day. Yeah, it looks like he rushed it. Now we have women priests. What do y'all think of that? Women priests.
3: Yeah.
2: Yeah. I think that's fine, women priests. You know, so what? Now we got priests of both sexes I don't listen to. Fuck, I don't care. Exactly. Have one with three balls and eight titties. I don't fucking care, you know. Have a hermaphrodite one. I don't care. Have one with gills and a trunk. I might go to that service. I don't give a fuck, okay? While I appreciate your quaint traditions, superstitions, and, you know, I, on the other hand, am an evolved being who deals solely with the source of light which exists in all of us in our own minds. No middleman required. But anyway, I appreciate your little games and shit, and you're putting on the tie and going to church. Da, da, da, da.
4: How many stunts
2: they got left on
4: Fear Factor? How many stunts? It's fucking canceled, dude. Get a life.
5: I moved on. You move on too, motherfucker.
4: Watch it on Telemundo. It's a totally different voice. You'll think it's a new show.
5: Fear Factor, not a fear for you.
4: Now we're done, man. Pretty much. We don't know for sure. The last episode aired on Tuesday, but my contract is over, and honestly, I just want to do comedy. I'm a whore, though. If they offer me more money, I'll go back. But, like, that's really why I'm doing this CD, because nobody fucking knows I'm a comedian. And I've been too lazy. Our last CD I put out was in 2000, so I'm going to be on the ball more. I'm going to try. All right, what other questions? Got anything else?
6: Carlos Mencia.
4: What's that?
6: Is Mike Goldberg full of shit?
4: Mike Goldberg? No, he's a sports broadcaster. He doesn't know anything about martial arts. He's not full of shit. He's a nice guy. That's another UFC question. Why do you think he's full of shit? He's a good man. He's a nice fella. He's from Minnesota. They don't get all the news out there. They get, like, fucking one newspaper. Would I ever fight Mike Goldberg? He's a friend of mine. No, why would I do that? I'll fight you, fatso. Come on, let's go right now. You want to talk some shit? Come on, you on the underground, motherfucker? You one of those screen names that talk shit about me? I'll smack you around. What? You'll run? I'm just kidding, man. I'm just fucking around. That was the funny thing to do. It's your birthday? Happy birthday. Oh, shit. First day drinking. Now I know your problem. Congratulations.
5: First day, right? You never had a fake ID? No, no.
4: Has anybody ever not drank before their 21st birthday? This is the most useless law ever. Everybody gets alcohol. Nobody waits till they're 21. It's impossible. You're never going to make it. The forbidden fruit. It's just like fucking a terrorist. You can't stop yourself.
3: Ooh, I'm going to get out of here, man. I got to go and see the movie. I'm not going to see that Hunchback of Notre freak. I got an eye here. I got a lump in my back. He's a cartoon character with soil in his pants and sing about it. I soiled in my pants. Saw Pocahontas. Boy, what a waste of time that was. So, I mean, the animation's good. Then she starts singing those four-minute songs, you know. Have you ever seen a wolf cry? Oh, good Lord, I'm going to take a dump. Musicals don't really happen in real life. That's why I don't like them too much, you know. Yeah, you know, like you're really hanging out with your friends and music comes out of nowhere and your friends start dancing. Let's go! That would suck. You hanging out with your buddies. Hey, can I come to the party, man? Can I? Hey, man, Bob, you can't come, man. You got drunk at Freddy's house this week, man. You're a street rat. Street rat. Riff raff. I don't buy that. If only they look closer. Would they see a poor boy? No, siree. Hey, shut up. You shut up! Come on, Abu. Your friends. Hey, Pablo, what'd you do last summer?
7: Oh, you know, I met a girl named Sandy.
3: What? Yeah. Come on, right, all right. All your friends go, oh no. Oh well, oh well, oh well, oh well. Woohoo! Oh yeah! Did you know they're actually coming out with another Friday the 13th movie? Can you believe that? Man, what a pee. They wanted me to audition. You auditioned for it. Yeah, can I get killed, please? Those kids are so easy to kill, you can strangle them with a cordless phone. You know what I'm talking about? I mean, you see how they just run right into danger, these idiots? They come right, they walk right into death. They're looking for death. You know, hello, is anybody in here? Hello? Shh. Come on, you guys, this ain't funny! Billy? I wanna get naked and take a shower, guys, what's going on? Someone's behind that door! I better check it out. See, it is. Could be my friends. Oh, my. 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
12: See, I think we just try to figure out too much about animals. We should just leave them alone. I'll give you a great example. In the California desert, they found bones of a prehistoric porpoise. And they're saying it's interesting because this porpoise's upper jaw sticks out a lot further than his lower jaw. So I figure he's got to look like... and they're already trying to figure out if this upper jaw was used for like mating or catching fish. I'm thinking, what if it's just a goofy looking fish? You know, like a dork fish. He's like, oh, this ain't the ocean. Woo, I better find me some water. Because can you imagine if you were fishing and you caught a dork fish? Because you know your friends would be like, hey, man, what kind of fish is that? You'd be like, oh, nothing. Because you know that fish would stick his head out of that bucket. I'm a dork fish. He caught me on a corn dog. I was swimming underneath the ocean, and I said, what's a corn dog doing underneath the ocean? But you know me, boy. I love them damn corn dog, boy. Woo! I saw that bad boy. I bit it. Boom, I was in the boat. That's the last thing I know. Be pretty cool if they sold them in pet stores. Because you know they say pets always look like their owners? It's like you go over to your friend's house. Hey, Buford. What kind of fish is this? Dart fish? I'm just fixing to feed him. What do you feed a dork fish? Corn dog? Boy, they just gobble them up. But you gotta take that stick out. They'll eat that stick. Now, I'll tell you another true animal story.
13: Hello?
14: Hello?
13: Yes?
14: Yes, I bought glasses there. My name is Saul Rosenberg.
13: Yes?
14: And my eyes are going crazy.
13: Okay, well, let me pull your record card. Hold on, please.
14: Okay, thank you.
13: Mr. Rosenberg, I don't have a record card on you. Where did you buy your glasses? You sure it was here?
14: Yes, I did. And do you wear glasses?
13: No, where did you buy them?
14: At your place there.
13: What address did you go to?
14: It's the one right in the city there. I don't quite remember.
13: Well, there's a lot in the city, and sometimes people get confused. I don't have a record card on you. How long ago did you buy it here?
14: About 4 days, and my eyes is going crazy.
13: And Mr. Rosenberg, I don't believe you bought it at this office because I'm the only one here. I don't wear glasses, and if it was 4 days ago, I would have remembered you. And I don't, and I don't have a record card on you. Did you go to the Empire State Building?
14: I went to the Empire State Building, and I can't see so good.
13: So you went to see Dr. Kim?
14: Yeah, but he's an asshole. I couldn't see so good from the Empire State Building.
13: Well, would you like to make an appointment to come in and see us?
14: I went to the observatory because of these glasses. I can't see, goddammit.
13: Okay, would you like to come in and see us?
14: Sure.
13: Okay. We're at 30 East 60th Street.
14: 3578th Street. Okay.
13: No. We're at 30.
14: Okay.
13: East 60th Street.
14: All right. Should I bring all my glasses with me?
13: You need an examination.
14: And all my glasses?
13: Yeah, Mr. Rosenberg, do you need an examination?
14: Okay.
13: Do you need an examination?
14: All right.
13: Yeah, all right. You need an appointment.
14: Right. And I'll bring all my shoes and my glasses with me. So I have them.
13: Mr. Rosenberg.
14: Sure.
13: Do you want to see the ophthalmologist?
14: Right.
13: You need an appointment.
14: I'm sorry.
13: You need an appointment.
14: Okay.
13: Okay, hold on. I'll have my girl make an appointment for you to see the doctor. Okay, do you have the address?
14: Fantastic, then.
13: You have the address?
14: Yes.
13: What room?
14: I don't know. You say 3587?
13: No, 30 East 60th Street.
14: 30 East 60th Street. Okay, thank you.
13: Oh, you need an appointment. Hold on.
14: Right.
15: Hello?
14: Hello?
15: Hello?
14: Barbara?
15: Yes, I have to make an appointment with you, sir. Where would you like to come in?
14: Whenever you want me to, honey. Whatever's good for you.
15: You want to come in tomorrow?
14: Sure, if you're free.
15: Yes, okay. You can come in at 12 o'clock.
14: Okay, honey, baby. All right?
15: Yes.
14: Thank you, sweetheart.
15: You're welcome.
14: Bye-bye.
16: But I really do. I think if men were more open about our sadness, we wouldn't snap as much. Because I really... Women cry watching sad movies. You know, like two women will watch a movie about a woman dying of cancer. And they will share in that moment together. Oh my God, I'm so glad that's not you. I know. Hold me. And it's kind of nice. Men want to cry. We're human beings. We feel sad. But you can't because your stupid friend is in the room. So you got to say something obnoxious to kick the emotion along. You know, it's sad. She's dying.
0: She has great tits, don't she?
1: Yeah.
0: Well, the one that's left.

0: I had to isolate each instrument. 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
1: Hey, careful, babe. 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
0: Sorry, I didn't see him there.
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3: They should raise the drinking age to like fucking 60, so you'd have something to look forward to, right? I'm 34. I've done everything. I fucked a midget once. What else can I do? I did. I really did. What else do you get to fucking look forward to it? How am I going to top myself? Okay. All right. That's one way. All right. I don't know. It stops you. You're no midget, though. I'd fuck you and still tell a midget story the next day, but no one would listen. That's the problem. It's been almost 9 years since I fucked a midget, and it's never come up once. I only fucked a midget so I could say I did. It's never come up once on its own organically. It's a tough one to wean into conversation, you know? See that Super Bowl? Yeah, and I fucked a midget once, too, like 9 years ago. What? I had an opportunity after a show. How could you not fuck a midget one time just to say I fucked it? Live your own lives, then, because I like to wake up with a story. This is a true story. So I fucked a midget, and I did a bit about it on my first CD, Sicko. And since then, I have two midget friends up in Alaska, Kenny and Dave. They're guys that hang out at this bar I work in Alaska. And I'm talking to them when I just met them. I'm talking to them and I go, you know, I do a bit about fucking a midget. And they go, hey, that's kind of offensive. Which at first I thought it was because I used the word fuck. Like the language was offensive. But I think it's far creepier to say I made love to a midget. That doesn't sound right in any sentence, right? But evidently the words midget and dwarf are huge slurs in the midget community. Do you know that? They're highly offensive. Both, do you know what they want to be called? Little people. Yeah. Little. I'm a little person. I'm 5'7". That's pretty little. I don't want to be lumped in with midgets. Right? I mean, I'll call you whatever you want to be called. I don't want to offend anybody. That's not what I'm up here to do. Make up your own fucking title. I'll call you trial size or something. I don't care, but we make it unique and specific. Little person is just way too vague. That's like copyright infringement on my... Kenny the Midget, this is true. Kenny the Midget says this to me. He goes, you know, he doesn't really talk like this, but fucking comedic effect, right? He goes, you know, calling a midget, that's like calling a black guy a nigger. Like, oh, yeah, that's exactly the same, Kenny, yeah. Oh, certainly, because of all the years of midget oppression, right? Right, oh, the midget-only water coolers, I remember, yeah. The little tiny booster seats in the back of the bus, yeah, certainly. Every time I see a white cross by the side of the road, I thought that was a highway fatality. But no, that's where the Klan ran a midget family out of town, evidently. Wait, it gets better. It gets better. This is how he follows it up. He goes, and by the way, I'm not a midget. I'm a dwarf. After he tells me how horrible both of those words are, how offensive both of those words are, he explains the physical differences between the two. That a midget is proportionate to a regular person, only smaller. And the dwarf is the wacky kind with the big wobbly head and the nubby little arms that's hilarious to look at. And I go, fuck you, Kenny. If there's technical differences, it's not a word of hate. If there's physiological characteristics associated with the terms midget and dwarf, it's nothing like calling a black person. You'd never call a black guy a nigger, have him get done kicking the shit out of you, and on his way out, stop and say, oh, and by the way, technically I'm not a nigger, I'm a spook. Because a nigger has a wider jaw and a more protruding buttock. He stands about 4 inches taller on the average, but thank you very much for asking.
4: Good afternoon, post office. Stuart, may I help you?
5: Oh, hi, Stuart. How's it going? I have a problem. My girlfriend just moved to New York, and she said that when she got there, she was going to send me a postcard that had her new address and stuff on it, and it's been over a week now, and I haven't received anything at all. I was wondering if you could tell me what that might be.

0: wouldn't know what to tell you without talking to the carriers. Of course, the carriers are all out in the street right now.
1: Yeah.
0: Well, as far as I know, they would deliver it. I don't see any reason for them not to deliver it.
1: Well, do you think maybe there's some problem that might have happened to the mail just, like, along the way?
0: Well, there's a lot of things that could happen to a piece of mail. I mean, it could get stuck in the box where she dropped it. It could get torn up by a machine in the processing plant. Get missent to another city.
1: Yeah, I just don't see why this particular piece of mail wouldn't have gotten here.
0: Made it because she didn't mail it.
1: Well, I mean, this is my girlfriend. I know that she would have mailed this thing as soon as she got there. I just,
0: uh-huh.
1: So what are you trying to say?

0: Repair. Can I help you?
1: Yeah, I have a problem. I haven't been getting any voicemail messages.
0: Okay, are you able to leave a message?
1: Well, who cares if I'm able to leave a message? I'm just trying to receive a message. Is there some problem going on, maybe like on your end?
0: I doubt that very much.
1: Well, I don't

0: gotten any email at all.
1: Okay, what I'd like you to do is send yourself an email.
0: Well, what the hell good is it going to do if I send myself an email?
1: Right. Well, maybe after you send yourself some email, you could send her some.
0: Well, I don't know what the damn problem is.

0: quick question. Just a little aside, little asterisk. I want to know this. Sometimes you see a mannequin with no arms. Who is that for? Somebody's walking by that window with no arms. They lost their arms in a tragic arm-losing accident. And they just stop. Oh my God, that top would look fantastic on me. I also have no arms. Sometimes you see a mannequin with no head. Some decapitated person walking around in a new polo. If I ever just become a torso, put that shirt on me. Have you ever seen a mannequin you want to fuck? Because I have. I saw this mannequin standing in the window the other day. And it just turned me on, something about this fucking mannequin. I don't know who stands like that, but I started getting aroused at this fucking mannequin. And then I made the mistake of telling my girl, I saw this mannequin today. It was like, I think I would have fucked it. I'm ruined. Because at first, girls, you always laugh and stuff. You're a silly banana. You laugh at that point until there's an argument a month later and out of nowhere, why didn't you just go fuck that mannequin? Just go fuck that mannequin, because that's what you really want to do, is you want to fuck that mannequin. And what do you say, guys? I'd rather fuck the mannequin. That's all I've ever wanted, to fuck that mannequin. When I fuck you, I think of the fucking mannequin. I tell you, at this point though, I would probably rather have sex with a mannequin than have any kind of promiscuous situation, man. There's too much weird shit. I'd rather fuck a mannequin and risk a splinter.
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4: So here's what I decided to do for Christmas. Because I needed to do something big. We've been through a lot. We had a hard year. So what I did was I got tickets for my grandmother and myself to go to the Nutcracker. Right? Because it's awesome, and it's huge, and it's a spectacle, and it's a big event. And we get there, and like the music's amazing. If you've ever been to it, you know, like every Christmas movie you've seen has music from the Nutcracker in it. And ballet dancers, I don't know anything about ballet. Ballet dancers, the women are beautiful, and they're athletic, and what they do is amazing. And they're wearing just like really tight clothes. And they're just like wicked bendy, right? Like, it's fantastic. The trouble is, there are also gentlemen in the performance, and they too are wearing the tightest clothing I've ever seen in my life. And the trouble is, they're jumping around, so there's no place you can put your eyes that somebody's package doesn't just bounce right into your line of vision. Like, they need to put a warning on the ticket. This show is just lousy with package. Apparently, the first male ballet dancer's name was like Duke Frederick von Man Camel Toe. And all male ballet dancers through history have apparently been paying homage to him in costume.
5: You think something wrong with you just cause you got a flaw. Ain't shit wrong with you, you just got a goddamn flaw. Some of y'all was at home tonight. flight talking about, is my stomach too big? Fuck that, your stomach ain't never too big. You get a big belly, love it, rub it, embrace that motherfucker. That's your shit. Love your belly, baby. Shit. You tell your man, come rub my belly, goddammit. And bring me another beer. I'm mad at us, ladies, because we ain't been loving ourselves. Like I said, you get one flaw and you think something wrong. My girlfriend actually said to me, now I got a big belly, how I'm going to get a man? I said, bitch, you won't get a man with a big belly. You just gonna get the man who liked the bitch with the big belly. That's all. Shit. Ladies, let me tell you something tonight. I don't care what's wrong with you or how fucked up you think you are. Somebody love your ass. Hear me? Somebody want you, girl. Keep that in mind. I don't care what's wrong with you. So if you're buck-toothed, bitch, relax. Just chill out, Bucky, baby. Because I guarantee you in the house tonight is some man that don't want nothing less than a bitch who can bite an apple through a picket fence, I swear to God. Love your shit. That's right. Bucky's got a man in here, goddamn. Ladies, I don't care what's wrong with you, stop tripping on yourself. I don't care if you stink, you're still all right. That's right. One time a man told me it don't mean a thing if it ain't got that twang. Hello. I said, you's a nasty bastard. Now give me my clothes so I can get home. It's late. See you Tuesday. Telling you, ladies, you gotta start loving whatever you got about you. Your flaw is your own little identified mark. That's all it is. I don't care what's, if you're cockeyed, find your man who had a stroke, goddammit. That's right, you cockeyed, he's sideways, y'all the perfect goddamn couple, huh?
6: Because when I'm on a plane, I don't need that kind of distraction. I am so freaked out just to be on a plane anyway that I don't need that. God, I am so scared of flying. I flew here today, and you get that feeling that we're going to crash just for no reason, you know? We were just sitting there. Nothing, it was just the beverage cart just rumbling, you know? Any little movement, I'm suddenly in the air, it's like I have Tourette's syndrome, you know? I mean, anything at all. Fuck, shit, I don't even curse. I never curse. It's so embarrassing. Pardon me, sister. I am sorry. I was frightened. Pray for me. I swear. I use that little air thing above you. I don't use that. I think it's taking power away from the plane somehow. I get mad if people next to me use theirs. Ma'am, don't use that. Ma'am, shut it up. Ma'am. I'll hit you. Shut it off.
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9: I guess what I'm trying to say is I miss my dad. I really miss my dad. You notice when you're young, you think your dad's Superman, and then you grow up and you realize he's just a drunk who wears a cape? Well, there you go. I had to sleep in bunk beds growing up. You ever sleep in a bunk bed? Yeah. That's really good training for jail, isn't it? Yeah. You can never really sleep in a bunk bed, because if you sleep up top, you think you're going to roll out all night. So you're like, fuck, no, fuck, no. All right, I'm alive. I'm alive. I'm alive. And if you sleep down below, you think you're about to be peed on at any moment. I never got to sleep, but I did learn how to masturbate without moving. What are you doing down there? I'm having an asthma attack. Now watch your eyes.
10: About 5 years ago, I bought a house in Vegas. It's a little hot for me in the summer. I didn't think of that. I thought gambling buffets. So I love Vegas, and I still work there. I stay at the hotel. I take the elevator to work. But ultimately, the decision was that I would leave Vegas, sell a house in Vegas, and I bought a house in Pennsylvania near my family. Now, I got a great family, but I don't know if I should live near them. I like Pennsylvania. I live near the Amish. Yeah, in my act, I talk mostly about my own life. I don't mind making light of myself. I don't mind talking about my own journey. I don't like to hurt anybody's feelings. I don't like to be mean. The Amish, I say horrible shit about them. It never gets back to them. They don't know. They see me and they wave. So I have two older sisters and their families that live in Pennsylvania. And I'm not married yet. And I've had no eyebrows for the past 2 years. So the dating scene's been difficult. But I think they feel as if they should help me. Well, one sister said to me, I'll be your interior decorator. I don't know what that means. I grew up poor, not the kind of poor where you go, oh, we were poor, but we never knew it. I was certain of it, and I was not happy about it. So this whole interior decorating thing is very new to me, and I don't like it. The house looks great. She did a beautiful job. She really did. You go home, and it's a home. I like it. But the process, she took me to 80 different furniture stores. I almost killed one guy. I picked out the couch, and I said, I'll take this. He said, we'll order it for you. It'll take about 15 weeks. It's right here. Help me get it in the truck. He said, no, this is our floor model. If we give you this, people won't know what we have. But you don't have it, so help me get it in the truck. My sister tried to help me. I come out off the road. They unpack my bags. I never unpacked my bags before. I always just kept two bags packed for the road. Well, they like put everything away on me. They come into my house and they arrange it and everything's put away. And then I say, where'd you put all my stuff? I got a pack to go back on the road again. And they said, it's away. Well, where? Away. You know, it's a mythical place, like Narnia. They don't know where. So now, on my days off from the road, I have to look at all the stuff. Look for all the stuff that they put away. So I wander around the house, looking for all my stuff that I have on the road that went away. Why does everything I love go away? And the neighbors see me wandering around the house because I have no blinds. I don't. My sister got an estimate for the blinds. They're a lot of money. Did you know that? $10,000. I'm not paying that. If I walk around naked long enough, the neighbors will chip in. Hi, Mr. and Mrs. Lipinski. I'm your new neighbor. Oh, look, a check and a letter from the Homeowners Association.
11: I'm taking karate. I know you can tell by the bill. Get this, the karate instructor is gay. Hey, if that's your preference, I have no problem with that. I should have known because I never saw a pink belt before. But get this, he likes to do the demonstration. You know how they break the board? Like, you know how they break the board. So he goes, ha-cha. But the board does not break. He says, in my mind, I broke it. So we're all wondering, like, what the heck? What kind of karate is this? So you mean to tell me if I'm in a fight, in reality, I'm getting my ass whooped, but in my mind, I'm beating everybody up? Like, so after the class, he was looking for his money. I was like, in my mind, I'm writing you a check. In reality, I'm going to buy me a gun. Serious? This comedy's doing nice for me. I'm traveling. It's beautiful. Oh, my God. I told you I've been all around the world. So get this. I come from Vegas, right? And I'm going through the airport, and I hand the ticket agent my ticket. And apparently when I did this, I happened to be the winner of a random security search. And I'm like, I think everyone should be eligible for this. You know, why me? And I'm like, and she was kind of hostile. I'm like, relax, lady. I'm black. I can't be a terrorist. That's impossible. You know what I'm saying? Because black people, we're always late. Bomb supposed to go off at 12. It don't go off until 3. It's crazy. And I don't even get the whole terrorism thing. Like, it's pretty weird to me. Especially, like, the suicide bomber aspect of it. A suicide bomber. Are you serious? How do you get that job? I'd be in an interview like, I see here, I only work one day. This is really a temp agency, huh? That could not be me. I'd be calling out of work. Can you imagine the phone call? Like, brrrk. Hey, Mustafa, what's up? Yeah, Lama Lakeham. Listen, it's been lying in there? Yeah, put on the phone. Hey, Bin Laden, yeah, this is Shorty. Listen, I was supposed to blow myself up today? Yeah, I ain't gonna be able to make it. Yeah, I'm waiting for the cable guy. All right. And I'm Shorty. Enjoy the rest of the show. Thank you very much. Thank you very much. Thank you very much.
9: Give it up for Shorty.

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3: I'm learning, though. Learning a lot. I'm married now, which is, a beautiful wife, spiritually, mentally. But it's learning every day. I got married to get out the single streets. It just seems I ain't had nothing to do but, you know, do a show and then fuck. I know that sounds like, damn, you had a hard job, Martin. But when you meet so many beautiful women, they leave you with parts of themselves that you feel bad when you hurt them and shit. Because you're like, I can't really give you all of myself, but you know. What you mean? You can't give me all of yourself.
4: Motherfucker ain't ready for commitment. Well, fuck you then.
3: And you gotta deal with that. You gotta walk away. You gotta call. Hey, look, it ain't like that. Look, can we still be friends? And you got someone to be, you know, some will be friends. Some want more than that. I got married because I kind of wanted to marry every woman I came in contact with. See, I met many, many different women, different ages, you know. All the ages that were legal. Yeah, I did. I wanted to marry one woman. I thought she was a virgin. That shit fucked me up. Because I did. I was happy. I was like the happiest man in the motherfucking world. I wanted to tell everybody, hey, I got a virgin. You know, it's like, you know, hey, what's up, man? Hey, you just hooked up with a virgin, man. You know, most brothers looked at me like I was crazy, like, motherfucker, ain't no virgins out here right now. I was like, nah, this the one. She told me ain't nobody ever had this shit. But I don't know. I couldn't marry her because something never sat right with me. You know, I got with her. She wouldn't let me hit it. You know, I always tried. I said, you a virgin? Well, I'm going to keep trying. She said, no, I told you I was a virgin. And I said, I could respect it. Wait till we get married then, you know. Is that what you're trying to do? Yeah, because I'm a virgin, and that's the best time you wait when you're married, and then no one's ever touched you. I believed that shit. But one time, I guess my shit, it was doggy dog night or something. My shit just was extra hard for some reason, and I just needed help to get a release. And I said, you know, I know we ain't married, but you don't let a motherfucker put the head in. So at least you know what you marrying, you know. You know if the shit gonna fit or not. Don't get caught and you ain't got no money back guaranteed. You know? And you know, cause she act shy, you know, she really made me believe she was a virgin because I even put my dick out and said, look what you're marrying, you know. And she was shy away, put it away. I don't wanna see it. I said, you don't wanna check for bumps on this motherfucker? You don't want to hook it, check the balls, make sure a motherfucker got the right amount of pubic hair. You don't want to. She said, no, I want to wait till I get married. One day my shit was just extra swollen, and I went to her, I confided in her and shit. I said, you know, I don't know what to do. I'm humping like a motherfucker. You know, the wedding ain't due about 4 months from now. I ain't trying to go out on you and fuck around. What a nigga do about that? She whispered, I could give you a little head. I said, excuse me? Then it dawned on me. I didn't think a virgin knew them terms. And she whispered this shit, I can give you a little head. So I had to think. I said, okay, well, shit, do you think your woman's out there if she give you the head, or do you just say, take what you get? I said, fuck it, come on. I don't show a nigga what you talking about. Oh, no, she get the... Oh, You ain't no motherfucking man. Cause she ain't scared me with the teeth or none of that shit. A virgin with least I would have had it been circumcision that night, I know. Couldn't fuck with her, didn't believe her. I said, nah, baby, you did this shit too well. You know? Shit, I'm scared to share a Slurpee with y'all. I didn't feel it was the right one. But I kept searching. I didn't give up, because I said, okay, she threw me on a loop there. I said, don't give up. You march on. You still search for one. You still search for the right one. So I met another woman, beautiful. Oh, wanted her. I mean, stop me, bam, look at you. Fine. Woo, you're mine. You just all that. She said, yeah, but shit. Couldn't marry her. Yeah, I know, bro. Couldn't marry her, bro. She had this, I don't know, it's a lot of, like a lot of little bumps on her titty. It wasn't the sprinkle of bumps that threw me. It was that one other thick motherfucking bump on the titty that I just wasn't used to. You know, I don't give a fuck. I'm only used to the nipple on a titty. I'm not used to two bumps on a titty. And apparently one night, I want to give her my best, Give her the best of me. I get to, doing my foreplay and the whole shit. I start from here. You don't want to work down. And I get to the... It hurts me to talk about that. No, because I'm opening up my personal shit to y'all. So I started kissing her, forehead, kiss around her eyes, come down her nose, the mouth, got to the titties. And get to kissing. Sure enough, I think I'm on the nipple, when you think you're on the nipple, you do your best shit. All of a sudden, I hear her snoring like a motherfucker. I get mad, then a motherfucker, hey, fucking wake up. I do all this fucking foreplay, you fall asleep. Come to find out, I wasn't kissing the nipple. I was kissing the motherfucking mole on the side of the titty. She didn't feel me kissing it because the nerves are dead in the... She didn't have no nerves. She didn't have no nerves in it. And I'm serious. No, don't get me wrong. Before I left her, I thought about it. I said, do you leave her? Is it her fault that it didn't have no nerves in it and she couldn't feel you? Or do you just get out of it? I said, nah, I got to get out the relationship. Because what if I kiss that and again and you don't feel me? And you going to think I'm not satisfying you. I can't fuck with you. You got a bump on your titty that ain't got no nerves in it. I can't fuck with you. I left one woman. I want to marry her bad, y'all. Love her. Mister, she wore glasses. Fine, I can see through the glasses. Girl, even with your glasses, you're beautiful than a motherfucker. She always blinked through the glasses, I know. One day, I'm sitting around with her. I didn't even know she smoked herbs. She gonna offer a nigga joint. No, she did. She fired up a Dre trip. She said, you smoke bud? I said, shh. Yeah, let a nigga in there. I paused at first. I wanted to think about the kids, and ain't nobody around. Okay, look. Yeah. Now, if you smoke a little herb, that shit kind of make you see shit differently. So me and her sitting there cooling and shit, rapping and shit. I'm like, you look good there, the motherfucker, girl. You know that, right? I like your little glasses and shit on you. So one day, we chilling. Motherfucking bud kick in. I feel a little comfortable with her. I said, let me talk to you, babe. You love a motherfucker? You love a nigga, girl? With them glasses on, she said, damn right. So you love a motherfucker, take them glasses off. She said, what? I said, take them motherfucking glasses off. Motherfucker won't look at you in your eyes. I feel like we got a podium between us. Let a motherfucker look at you. Sure enough, the bud must have told her, girl, go ahead, take it off. He'll still love you. Took the motherfucking glasses off. Fuck! Yeah! My worst fucking nightmare. The fucking left eye was crooked than a motherfucker. Damn! Because I wanted her. I said, damn, I could have married your ass to left. Took the motherfucker left eye looking every which way. I said, nah, I can't fuck with you. She got upset. What you mean? We smoking herb, and then all of a sudden I take my glasses off, and now you can't fuck with me because the eyes are. I said, I can't fuck with you. Okay? I ain't gonna be making love and you looking at all in the other motherfucking room, you know, wondering what my other motherfucker's doing. She gonna cry, let the one eye blink and start crying. What is it? Tell me the truth. What really is the problem? I said, because you lied to me. You fucking lied to me. Should have told me about the motherfucking eye when I first met you. But I didn't feel as though if I told you about the eye, that you would see my vision. I don't see your motherfucking vision, no how. I said, fucking tell me the truth. Well, why are you doing this to me? I said, you want to know the motherfucking truth. Why are you doing it? You want to know the motherfucking truth. Because we don't see eye to eye. Fucking with me. Tell me about that motherfucking eye before we get married. Lying to me and shit. I don't know.
0: Do you ever dial someone on the phone and forget who you're calling? Do you ever look at yourself in store windows when you're passing stores? Hey, man, I look cool in the store window, man. Every now and then you hit a storefront that has a 45-degree angle, and you walk into yourself. Hey, man, I look cool walking into myself, man. Do you ever look at the crowds in old movies and wonder if they're dead yet? I do. They show a close-up of an old guy. What year is that movie? 1931? That guy's dead. He's dead. Come in here, Phil. It's a dead guy on TV. He wasn't dead then, but he's dead now. Look at that guy there. He's now dead, that guy. You ever tried to throw away an old waste basket? You can't do it, man. People keep bringing it back to you.
5: Hey, your waste basket was in the garbage.
0: You have to really stomp on it to throw it away, you know? Close the hole so it's not useful anymore. You ever hear this in your house?
6: Where's the good scissors? I can't keep anything nice in this house. And I want my good tape measure back.
0: Well, the good tape measure, not the one with 38 inches missing in the middle, right? Here's something you hear. Mostly men say this around the house. Who stole my underwear? Somebody stole my underwear.
6: Which ones?
0: This week's underwear. You know, they came in here and they went right for the underwear. And that's all they took. It was a surgical strike. Bacon. Have you ever noticed that underneath all the neat horizontal strips, sweet, nice, neat, underneath there's always one weird piece of bacon?
7: Let me tell another story here. All right. A lot of people ask me about the whole Hawaiian shirt thing. You know, they always want to know, Gabriel, why do you always wear Hawaiian shirts? Are you Hawaiian? No. Like, then why do you wear them, dude? Because they fit. That's it, man. You guys know what I'm talking about. It's not easy being fluffy, you know? And I say fluffy, that's the politically correct term. For those of you that don't know, there's actually 5 different levels of fatness. There's big, there's healthy, there's husky, there's fluffy, and there's damn! You know what I'm talking about? If you walk into a bar or restaurant and the waiter or waitress looks at you and goes, damn! You need to go. But again, back to the whole, you know, the story. is that the Hawaiian shirts, you guys, I wear them because I live here in Los Angeles, and you guys know about the whole color thing. You wear the wrong color, they might confuse you for being in a gang. Like, if you wear all blue, people say, it's a Crip! If you wear red, it's a Blood! I messed around and wore yellow, it's a Pokemon! I'm not lying, man. I'm standing in line for a roller coaster at Disneyland. Some little kid started messing with me. Amma, look, it's Pikachu! It's a Pikachu! It's a big Pokemon! What did you say, bro? Mess with me. So yeah, that's the whole story behind that.
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2: You've been great. Really, I want to thank each and every one of you for coming by. So I guess I'll get rambling now, because I'm a rambling guy. I got a lot of important things to do. You kidding? A guy like me without important things to do? What time does TV go off? No, I can't be doing this seriously. I've got a show to do a little later, so I've got to get rambling, and you've been great, and you know, you've got to laugh once a day, and that's why I feel proud to be up here as a semi-professional comedian, providing laughs in this way. Laugh once a day, because a day without sunshine is like night. I get going now, and I would like to remind you of something the great Maharishi Guru taught me over 15 years ago. Maharishi was a close personal friend of mine, and I studied with him for 15 long, long, boring years. I didn't really learn that much the day I was leaving. The Maharishi said something to me I've never forgotten. Whenever there's a crowd of people like this, I always like to pass it on, because I'll bet a day hasn't gone by that I haven't thought of this particular thing. The Maharishi said, always, wait, it was never, always take a litter bag in your car. It doesn't take up much room. If it gets full, you can just toss it out. Thank you very much. Good night. Thank you.
3: I am all for women that decide to get plastic surgery. Plastic surgery allows you the rare opportunity to make your outer appearance resemble your inner appearance. Fake. Thank you. That's right. That's a very positive joke for women, unless, of course, you have fake boobs. Let's be honest, you're not bright enough to get that joke. How's that feel, whores? Yeah? Keep telling yourself you did it so your shirts would fit better. You did it because you're a whore. You forgot because you're stupid. You've been to a third world country? Not a tit job in the bunch. Yet they still find happiness. Oh, isn't that boring? We have shows like Extreme Makeovers. I don't want to develop a personality. Just cut my face. And stretch it and staple it. Now I'm happy, or at least I look like it. Put me on Extreme Makeovers. I want a vagina under my arm. Oh, I don't know if they can do it, but that's extreme. I signed the waiver. Let's go, Doc. Drill. That'll be on during sweeps in May. My friends will be like, you look different. I'll be like, it's a vagina. That's extreme. Are you ticklish, huh? Are you? Stop it, Kobe. That's mine. I know. Did you see what I did there? We were going down ha-ha lane. I took a right on topical. And I appreciate you laughing at that. I'm not mocking rape. Rape is horrible. No means no. It's a completely different story. We're all adults here. If no meant no, every man alive would die a virgin. No doesn't mean no. No means work on the neck, the nipples, try back in 5 minutes. Let's be honest. I'm not saying a father should give his son that version of the birds and the bees. Listen, she's gonna block your hand 3 to 4 times at least. I didn't raise you to be a quitter, did I? Come on now, get back out there. She wouldn't dress like that if she didn't want to get fingered. I know, that's bad, that's bad. Do you see how I distance myself from material that's considered too edgy for the early show? Shouldn't talk like that. What do you think of these faggots getting married? I can say that I'm black. Now that's a social experiment. Figure out why that second statement softens the first one. But that's how I know my job's pure. I still talk like that. Try it at your job. Just walk in and be like, hey, what do you think of these faggots getting married? I can say that, I'm black. I'm fired? Nah, I'll see you later. It's a joke. I'm very pro-gay marriage. Just the idea of having a man around the house. Finally, I get some stuff done. Let's go. We got chores this weekend. That fence ain't gonna whitewash itself. I'm dating Huck Finn in this joke. He's a Gemini. We're compatible. God hates queers! That's me pretending to be a right-wing redneck radical protesting, not double-fisting a black cock. You have to have the right visual. This joke holds no weight at all. Well, that didn't look like protesting. God made Adam and Eve, not Adam and Steve. Do you want to know the answer between religion and gays? I'll tell you. Look in the Bible. Look at Adam and Eve in the Garden of Eden. We all know who sinned first. Come on, ladies. Do you have to eat everything? No, I know you were hungry and there was a snake talking to you. Stick to that story. We've bought it this long. It's kind of cute, too. Now God has to punish us for all mankind. What was women's punishment? Do you know? Painful childbirth, menstrual cycles. Man's punishment? We have to deal with women. That's why I get upset when people say God hates gays. God doesn't hate gay people. He's just mad because they found a loophole in his system. Wouldn't that upset you? You come up with a great punishment, and then they're like, you know what? We're just going to bang each other. It's got to be easier than all that.
0: Hey, where are you going? When are you coming home? Listen. If I lost a leg, would you still love me?
3: What? No. A leg? Are you like from the knee down? No, I don't care. No. You lose half a fingernail, I'll break up with you. There's no depth to my shallowness. I used to date a girl with a boob job, breast enlargement, right? Makes me a hypocrite. Yeah, but she was an A cup, and that's gross. Get it fixed, girls. She put squeak toys in it. I thought that was pretty cool. Wah, wah. She was a clown, so it was a tax write-off. She was a sad-faced clown. I could never tell when she was truly happy. I'd be in the bedroom for hours. Are you there yet, Snickers? And she'd just be like... And then I'd be like, well, untie my penis out of a poodle. Because that's how clowns blow ya. It's an Asian method. And by Asia, I mean Eastern Russia. That guy had sex with a clown, that's awesome. No, it's not, guy who still high fives. As soon as you take off the wig, the funny shoes, she's just like any other retarded girl. I loved her, I supported her. She was in the Olympics. You know the one that you're not supposed to laugh at? But when you watch the hurdles, they knock over every single one. You start to giggle, now you're going to hell? That's not fair. They're supposed to be athletes, and Ruben in lane six is chewing on the second hurdle. Sorry, I found that funny. I'll tell you what's not funny. They sell those foam hands. You're number one, except they're shaped like that. How does that build character? That's okay, this side of the room. That one's not on you. That joke's not for everybody. A lot of people laughed at that joke. Do I deprive them of a good laugh just because they were born without souls? No, I don't judge people. I'm not my mom. Crinkled up hand. That's lowbrow. I don't need it in my act. I know you have to give love to receive love. That's why I whack off constantly. I'm not sure that's what it means, but that's how I interpret it. Well, you don't make fun of the mentally handicapped. I agree with you, sir, even though you sound like half a tard to begin with. Maybe you shouldn't be the group spokesperson. You don't, for a couple of reasons. First of all, they have the strength of 10 men, which is equivalent to one chimpanzee. That's why if you ever see a retarded chimpanzee, you turn and run. Because that thing is a borderline superhero. But Hollywood, on their moral high horse, they won't make a movie about a retarded chimp. Unless, of course, you count a Vin Diesel movie. Which I do. No, which I do. Well, if you're a Vin Diesel fan, in all fairness, you shouldn't be here watching me. You should be at home coloring. That's what Vin Diesel fans do. They color. Some of them are getting pretty good. I got a purple elephant in my fridge. Darn near flawless.
0: Simple lack of fucking thinking. Because we don't think anymore. We just... nothing. We feel sorry for people. It's the lady from McDonald's. Remember her? She got burned with the coffee. She won the lawsuit. Remember that?
4: The coffee was hot.
0: I know. That's what it says on the menu. Not only is it supposed to be hot, but it actually says it. Go to McDonald's. Look at it. It doesn't say coffee. It says hot coffee.
4: But I wanted hot coffee.
0: That's what you got, you old bitch. Shut up. But there's always an excuse. Your Honor, but she's 80 years old. Well, then the bitch knew coffee was hot since 1910, didn't she? God! People are just dumb, and I don't want to deal with stupid people anymore. I'm just tired of it. I'm fucking sickened by the whole people that are stupid and people that fucking cry like Tiger Woods crying. You know what I mean? I'm glad every time he loses a fucking match. When he shows his true colors and plays like a little bitch, it makes me happy. It does. After when he won that fucking Masters, and they made the joke about the fried chicken, and he cried, "I'll forgive, but I'll never forget." What a little bitch you turned out to be, pussy fag laugh fucker. You know what makes me sick? When people that are rich, that are minorities, complain about how racist America is. Fucking Tiger, how dare you complain about racist America? You are dumb.
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9: Space Dogs!
10: Tom Waits once said that there's no devil. It's just God when he drinks. You know what I'm saying? You ever think then, if God drinks, then he might get stoned? Look at a platypus. I think you think he might. You think there's God going, okay. Let's take a beaver, okay? Okay. Put on a duck's bill. Hey, I'm God. What are you gonna do? Hey. Okay. He's a mammal, but he lays eggs. Hey, Darwin!
11: Yeah.
10: There you go! Because nature does that. Nature has no rules. It has no rules at all. Every time you think there's a rule for nature, it goes, no, no, I'm out of here. If we take the planet out, if we blow this earth to death, we're gone, nothing. Nature will go, I'm back. That's what's spring is. Every spring, every animal has that look in their eyes like, yeah. Flowers like Barry White going, oh, baby, give me your hairy stamen now. That's why your dog looks at you like, listen, man, you got a choice. Okay? I can either hump your leg or leave the house. It's up to you. Your choice. Basically, it's that urge. It's springtime. It's nature crying out, let's party. It's time to go wild and do the dance of love.
7: So in the Christian faith, God created Adam in his own image, yeah? So that was good. But 65 million years before that, God created the dinosaurs using the image of his cousin Ted. And Ted was not the black sheep of the family. He was the huge fucking monster of the family. And it must have been God. You know, it's not in the Bible, is it? It should have been mentioned somewhere around Genesis. You think God would have grabbed someone's arm, some scribe who was coming out and saying, but before that, there were dinosaurs who were a bit crap.

hairy, well, not hairy, were they? Big, big, slimy bastards. Teeth, small hands. What's that for, playing piano? Brain in the head, a brain in the bum? What's a bum brain for? I don't know. Well, I'll explain to you, Jesus. What I did was I created the world in 7 days. Then on the eighth day... Dad, are you going to do this James Mason impression all the way through? Be quiet, you cherubim and seraphim. Sorry, Dad, they're very noisy up here in heaven. Just let the blind down. All right, go on. Well, as I was saying, you're not going to do that, James. Do your real voice. My real voice has been weird. All right, do the James Mason. Well, okay. So if I do this crap, it's not my fault. No, it's not his fault. Yeah. But I don't know what you're talking about. All right, forget that. Anyway, on... who am I? Quick. Oh, yes. Created the world in 6 days. 7th day, rested. 8th day, actually rested as well. 9th day, rested, because I fucking had just made a world, you know. 10th day, rested. Actually, I rested from then on, really. 14th day, I decided to smoke all the marijuana I had created, just to test the first batch. On the 15th day, I decided to smoke all the opium I had created, just to test the first batch. And on the 309th day, I woke up again. And I decided to create 500 huge monsters that I'd seen just the night before. Dad, did you have to make them so stupid? Well, I didn't know what I was doing. I was off my tits, so... But then Jesus had to go down onto the planet Earth and preach the word of the Lord to the dinosaurs. And he was not happy about, I'm not going down there. You must go down. That's your job. That's what the sun does. Oh, for fuck's sake, what does Mum think of all this? Well, I think she agrees with me. It'd be good character building stuff. Just because she's an elven queen. What, Galadriel? Yeah. My wife? Yeah. No one's going with it. All right. I don't know who she is, Dad. No. All right. All right, I'll go down. So he goes down and he goes on the world and there's dinosaurs everywhere. Rawr, la, said Jesus. Trying to blend in. And he goes into a dinosaur bar. As soon as he walks in, all the dinosaurs stop what they're doing. Lang, lang, lang, lang, lang, lang, lang, lang, lang. Other dinosaurs playing cards.

Rawr. And Jesus said, my name is Jesus, and I'm son of God, in one religion. And he said, I've come to read you the stuff for my father's book that we're hoping to get a publisher for. It's called The Holy Bibli. We may change the pronunciation on that. But we think a Bibli is what people should have. Have a Bibli. Sometimes, maybe in the future, people have Biblis in all the hotel rooms. You can say, look at the Bibli. People will pay attention. Anyway, these are just some ideas. You know, these are all rough that my dad said. Once, blessed are the meek, for they shall inherit the earth. All right, we'll cross that one out. Because they won't mind. No, we're fine, really. That's fine. Not inherit the earth? All right. We don't need to inherit the earth. Do you mind if you just don't inherit the earth? We do blessed are the meek, and that's it. That's as far. All right. Do we inherit anything? No. Maybe an old picture of an aunt. Well, we're all right with that. Thank you. Because the meek have had a hell of a time, as Python talked about, and...

0: But you think the meek, they were supposed to inherit the earth. You think now they should be having meetings all over the world saying, well, I'd like to call the meeting to order. Has anyone inherited the earth? Well, I inherited a car from my aunt, Ford Cortina. Well, that's not exactly the earth, is it, Simon? I think we should pool our assets and get guns. That's the only thing people pay attention to. Lock and load. What do we want? We want the earth. When do we want it? Now, motherfucker. Oh, you want some, do you? Come on, you bastards. It's our fucking earth. The meek. They want it all. And a sir on you, I'm sorry. Don't watch this film if you're on ibuprofen. If your legs are nailed to your mother. If your jam lives in your... Anyway, said Jesus. Right. I'm back here, said Jesus. Yes, so this is the holy part of the meek. What about not blessed are the meek, they should inherit the earth. Blessed are the huge, scaly monsters, for they shall doubtlessly inherit the earth unless something awful happens with the temperature. And suddenly, an Archaeopteryx came screaming out of left field and took Jesus' head off. Fidum, fidum, fidum. And Jesus goes back up to heaven with his head under his shoulder saying, Dad, Dad, they're a bunch of bastards. Well, what happened? Well, they took my head off. I'll have to talk with my hand now. That's what I have to do now. Well, well, that's what it to do. I'll turn the world thermostat down to 0 degrees Kelvin. Minus 273 degrees centigrade. If you've been at the physics books again... Oh, sorry, I thought I was talking to my hand. If you've been at the physics books again... Oh, yeah, well, your stepmother would be proud. What?
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4: So I say what you're scared to say. Tell the truth of the bitch, ain't it? Tell the truth is a motherfucker, ain't it? I've been, man, my daughter 22 years old, y'all, man, been out my house 5 years. She in college. I ain't had no kids around the goddamn house, just me and my wife. We walking around naked, eating shit, fucking hard, all that kind of shit. Good living, you know. Good living. You know, good living. Nah, man, let me say, North Carolina. Nah, I got 3 fucking kids in my life now. I got my sister's kid. Ain't that a bitch? Ain't that a bitch? I got my sister kids, you know, my sister on drugs, you know. I ain't ashamed to tell you, some of your family members fucked up too, you know? My brother gonna call me and say, hey man, we need you to come home real quick, cause the judge gonna separate the kids. I said, no, I can't have that. I can't have that. I flew home, everything. Get there, yeah, you clapping. Yeah, fucking clapping. Yeah, you clapping. Yeah, Hercules, you clapping. I get there. I'm in court. The judge said the Mack family. I stood up. I said, yes, Your Honor. I'm part of the Mack family. He said, we're going to separate the kids. I said, Your Honor, you mean separate like divide? He said, very good, Mr. Mack. Very good. I said, you know what? I said, Your Honor, I can't allow that. I said, me and my brother. I looked at my brother. He's going to turn his fucking back on me. Some of my bitch, he the one calling me to come in. See, talk ain't shit. Talk ain't number shit, man. I said, me and my brother gonna split the custody of the kids, Your Honor. I take him 6 months, he gonna get his punk ass and walk the fuck out. I ain't seen him since if I ever seen him, I'm fucking him up on sight. I'm gonna bust his head to the white meat. I'll slip all over. Y'all gonna read about it. Whenever I see this motherfucker, gonna be a misunderstanding. There's gonna be some furniture moving around this motherfucker. Now I got 3 fucking new kids in my life. 2, 4, and 6. Ooh, shit, come help me babysit these motherfuckers. Oh, the 2-year-old, she the motherfucker, she the ringleader. That heifer been here before, you know. She a shepherd for the devil, you know, she work for the devil. But whatever she say, do, all the other 2 motherfuckers follow up punk ass. The 4-year-old, my sister must have really been getting high with her. Cause she don't talk, she don't say shit, all she do is look at you. I told her ass the other day, I said, let me tell you something. If a fire break out, you better have a whistle or horn or something. Cause you gonna be a burn up bitch fucking with me, I'm telling you. I ain't got time to be looking for no deaf mute motherfucker. I don't mean no harm, talk. Bouncing, shaking and shit, shaking. Quit rocking, motherfucker, quit rocking. Then I got the 6-year-old. That's the only boy. 6-year-old, but he a homosexual. Oh, don't no 6-year-old walk like this here. Don't no 6-year-old walk like that. Crying all the goddamn time. Quit crying, motherfucker. Do some push-ups or something. He's a faggot, the first faggot in the house. First one in the family, hurt my goddamn heart, you know? Damn, this high time around, he dancing, switching and shit. Now I gotta say it, man, I gotta say it. Oh, man, the 2-year-old, man, she the ringleader. See, don't nothing break down unless the 2-year-old tell me to do. She ain't do everything the fucking 2-year-old tell me to do. I come in the house the other day, 1 o'clock in the morning, the 2-year-old gonna tell the faggot. To go downstairs to get some milk and cookies. I'm coming, I'm walking upstairs, the faggot walking downstairs. He gonna walk past me like I'm a visitor, you know. He ain't gonna say shit to me, you know. That pissed me off. I said, where the fuck he going? You know where he going?
5: He said, get some milk and cookies.
4: Fuck me up too, I wanna hear it again. I said, it's a what?
5: Some milk and cookies.
4: Piss me off. Don't you want to say what you want to say sometime, man? Do it make you a bad person because you feel what you feel, man? I ain't no psychologist. I ain't no specialist. I need help with these goddamn kids. I cussed his ass out. I said, look here, punk ass. You can't get no cookies. Take your sweet ass upstairs and get some rest. That's how I talk to them. Fuck that timeout shit. Fuck that. These kids bad. They bad. I gotta come to them like I'm coming in the street. I gotta come to them like that. He gonna go upstairs, you know. I heard the 2-year-old say, where the cookies and shit, you know. Oh, he gonna tell her, him downstairs. Who the fuck is him? Like I ain't got no name. Him downstairs. The 2-year-old say, I go get the shit myself. I'm watching, I'm in the corner. She walk her little bowling ass downstairs. I'm sitting in the corner looking at her. I'm looking dead at her. She gonna get a little step ladder, open the refrigerator. And I said, what you doing? To get some milk and cookies. I said, didn't I tell your punk ass friend you can't have no motherfucker? I said, don't get fucked up down here. Get your punk ass upstairs. Oh, she gonna look at me like I'm short, you know. Oh! Now everybody in this even know what the fuck that look mean. When you look at somebody like that, white, black, and indifferent, you know that mean they want a piece of you. So I back the fuck up, you know. And I told her, I said, bust a move, you know. You bust a move. Oh, this two-year-old, a motherfucker. Oh, she a genius. She watching TV the other day. My wife calls me, turn channel 5. I came in the room. I said, I'll turn channel 5 right quick. She said, I'm watching something. I started to say, bitch, if you don't turn that motherfucker. That's what I wanted to say, you know what I mean? But I couldn't get it out. I couldn't get that motherfucker out. I said, let me see the remote. She said, didn't I tell you I was looking at something? I said, heifer, you don't give me that goddamn, I turned the damn TV. The phone rang. I put the remote down, went and answered the phone. I came back. This motherfucker playing like ain't shit wrong. I got the remote. I'm just punching. Ain't shit moving, you know. This motherfucker done took the battery out of this motherfucker. These kids something else, man. See what I'm saying? Cause ain't this something you want to say, but you're scared to say it? Cause it make you feel like a bad, I can't get no rest. These motherfuckers up all time of the night. Walking around, come checking to see if I'm breathing, all that kind of shit. Fuck you walk around with your finger under my nose, you know what I mean? I had my pistol on, I said, what the fuck going on? She's talking about I can't sleep. I said, keep fucking with me, keep fucking with me.
6: Ladies and gentlemen, please welcome to the stage, Joe.

0: want to do that to scare the white people. Oh my God, what's going on, Kelly? What's he saying? Why are they responding? You know, let me tell you, raza now, Spanish is, it's gonna be Spanglish in 2 fucking years. That's all you're gonna hear. ¿Sabes qué? The store was closed. That's all. You're gonna watch the news, eyewitness news in Afghanistan. Todo está fregado, is it? Back to you, Rafael. Thank you. Who's that chick behind you? Hey, she's fine, eh? Spanish is nice. When you don't want to be bothered. Excuse me, do you know what time? Never mind. Christ. Coffee made Spanish hip. You know, all the white people go to Starbucks every morning. And grande latte. De cuecual leche. Oh, fuck. And I'm not, hang on, never mind. In the 70s, nobody spoke Spanish. It was a $40 fine. Hey, that guy right there, he said jello instead of yellow. Get him. All right. Damn. That's good, I'm tired. There was no Mexican phone books. Now you got phone books. El libro de teléfono. In Spanish. Before, they didn't give a shit about us. You'd have to look in the English phone book. ¿Cuál, de cuál es? No sé, mira, la foto es de plumber. ¿Cuál es el hospital? Ahí, porque ya está un muerto ahí. Es. Maybe a law office had se habla español in the bottom, they'd go in. In case, I don't know, maybe one will come in and... Let's just put it in little letters right by the credit cards, and who knows? And here comes a guy, comes in limping. Ay, hijo de la... Mira, señora, me lastimé, entre vos está mojado ahí, me caí a paz, me pegó la cabeza. Oh, fuck. Hang on. I don't... yo no Nintendo, hang on. And they yell to the back, Ramon! And there's a Ramon mopping in the back. Now you want me to help, huh, bitch? Forget it. Esa puta me está diciendo cosas del día, no? Váyate a otro lugar, cabrón. And now they got commercials on Spanish television that... All the numbers are the same. ¿Estás lastimado? Llámame. Dos, dos, dos, dos, dos, dos.
1: Yeah.
0: Slow down. What? You can't shut up! Son of a bitch. I'm trying to get a lawyer, cabrones. Shut up. You want ice cream? Well, then shut up.
2: So I had to move to LA. We got people from LA here tonight. Clap. Where are they? Way back there. Welcome to Missouri. Hope you're enjoying your holiday. St. Louis is the home, I should tell you. Craig forgot to tell you guys of the very famous boxing brothers, Leon and Michael Spinks. We're very proud of them. Very articulate young representatives of our city. Christ almighty. Michael was at the Million Man March. Unfortunately, they found him in his Rams outfit. Mr. Spinks, is it true you're going to box again?
3: Yes, it is.
2: Why? It's been 9.5 years because I'm out of money. Oh my God, he's out of money. The guy made over $9 million and he never bought a tooth. I don't know, but if you hit the lottery, wouldn't a tooth climb pretty damn high up on them? I love boxing. It's my favorite sport because I love Don King. Well, actually, I just love his hair. Because I don't know how you get hair like Don King's. I guess you just walk into a barber and go, I want to look like I'm always falling out of a building. That costs extra. I love it when Mike Tyson fights too, because you'll always hear skinny guys go, well, I'd get in a ring with Mike Tyson for $1 million. I'm thinking, oh, yeah, you would. And then 20 years from now, we'd see that follow-up interview with you on CNN going, well, I thought it was a good idea. I'm eating solid foods again.
1: and I can squeeze the ball.
2: If you have time over the holidays, if you're not from here, if you're from out of town, you might want to rush right on down to the Bowling Hall of Fame. There's always a big line. You might not get in. I swear to God, we're the home of the National Bowling Hall of Fame. I don't know what kind of bet we lost to get bowling. Christ almighty. Oh, St. Louis is the home of the very famous Dick Weber. You may not know that either. I like to bowl. I mean, I bowled in college for 2 years because I was, drunk and needed shoes, but it really doesn't matter. I just don't know if, you know, it needs a Hall of Fame. I have a friend who's married to a professional bowler. She calls him an athlete. I'm like, well, that's a bit of a push. One thing to be married to Michael Jordan. It's a whole other story to be married to Dick Polyester Beer Drinking Weber. I mean, what are you telling your friends? Oh, that's my husband, number 9. It's right there on his shoe.
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4: But you can't jerk off in public. You see, that's where he made his mistake. You know what I mean? I mean, women can masturbate in public. You know, they do shit, you know. You know what I mean? Guys, I mean, it's hard to be inconspicuous when your fist is going 90 reps a minute on your fucking dick. You gotta pick your spots. Go to McDonald's, 3 a.m, you're waiting in your car, you got a 10-minute wait. Jerk off all over yourself. Watch a guy try to peel a 10 spot off your hand. Here, go ahead, take it. Hey, what? My money's no good over here. I'll make it rain over here. Take my fucking money. And then he goes to hand you the burgers. Here, take this. Go ahead. What, you don't want the burgers, eh? Hey, I've been in here from 6 o'clock. It's my third fucking load already.
5: I'm excited, but something just happened just now. Just now, coming over to the show, I'm driving safely. I'm obeying the rules of the road. And as I'm driving, a guy in another lane, completely oblivious to me, he starts coming into my lane, just coming on in, coming into my lane. And if I didn't see him coming in, boom, accident. But because I saw him, I assessed the situation, and I eased on the brakes. I said what anybody here says automatically when this is happening. Here it is right here, ready? Hello? Unless you're black. If you're black, it's a little different. If you're black, it's, check out this mother. Check out this mother. And if you're Chinese, it's, so that's... I've been doing that all day. I watched that Fox Magic special, whatever that was, and they did all that. The magician comes out. Look cool and do that. You couldn't work at any other job and do that and look cool. You couldn't work at Kinko's and be like, you couldn't be a gynecologist

0: Here's a question. This happened to me again today. I don't understand. Maybe somebody here has the answer. Why do people with bad breath always want to tell you secrets? Can't they tell by the way you're listening in the Taekwondo stance? Yeah, what's up, bro? Why don't you tell me your secret really fast? And then what do you say we get some mints and shove them in your eyes? I'd use a public restroom today. First question, why do they call it the rest room? Is there anybody just resting in this room? Is there anybody walking in? Feel great. Here's my question. Why? Okay, why when you use the public restroom, why is everything wet? Everything is wet. The counter is soaking. There are puddles. Water is dripping. Was there like a shaggy dog in there after a bath? Like... God forbid you have to use the stall. You know, you get in there. First of all, you look at the seat and you're like, Argh! Once you deal with that, then you're sitting there and you try to close the door, you know, which is like hanging. Who the hell is going into a bathroom like, I'm gonna crap! So you're sitting there, no, shut up. You're sitting there, you start reading all this, the most negative, ignorant crap. And it's not just written, it's carved. Who the hell is sitting on the toilet like, damn Jews, blacks, and this is my favorite, always on the wall, somebody has to write, Mike was here, but then somebody else puts an arrow and writes, Mike is a you know, like Mike is coming back to check it out, like, what the hell? I was here, but I'm not a Jesus. Trying to make a statement here. Damn Jews.
1: Been flying around the country. I flew on Southwest Airlines. You ever fly that shitbox airline, Southwest? Oh, man. I went over to the counter at the airport. I said, how much do I owe you? Chip it for gas. That'll be all right. Captain's going around with a hat. They don't have seat assignments. Have you seen this? They just go 1 through 40, go. Like ninja boarding. Like the Continental Airlines. Oh boy, those flight attendants have an attitude. Come down here, chicken or beef,
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4: You know what it is? I think it's like the stereotype, though. You know, because people see me, that they, even before the TV show, they thought I did martial arts. Like, I could do nothing that has to do with martial arts. This guy would be standing... I was taking a piss here at the other, you know, one of the comedy clubs, and this guy was standing next to me. He's like, hey, did you do kung fu? I noticed the way you walk around the club is kind of smooth, like, you know, martial arts. I'm taking a piss. It's not like I was going pew, pew, pew, pew, pew.
2: Finish him. Fatality. Dead Van wins. Shake it off. Flawless victory.
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0: I'm a big Tyson fan. I love Mike Tyson. You know, I wish people would stop fucking with Mike. You know, people say he's a savage, he's an animal, he shouldn't box, be banned from the sport. Listen, listen. When Tyson bit Holyfield's ear off, that motherfucker was making millions. Do you really want Mike on the streets, broke, loose, and mad? Let him stay busy at all times, please. I don't give a fuck if you give him Lego blocks. Keep that nigga entertained. Because Mike is a scary motherfucker. The scariest thing I ever saw with Mike Tyson, he did an interview from prison right when he got convicted of rape. And Montel Williams did the interview. And he asked Mike, he said, Mike, since you've been in the penitentiary, has any of the other inmates ever tried to fuck with you? And Mike said the scariest shit I ever heard. Mike said, oh yeah, a couple times guys tried to bother me, but I pulled them aside and I whispered in their ear. And after that, it was never a problem. And I'm just going, what the fuck could he tell a serial killer to go, I'm not fucking with this nigga. Like, Mike just pulled him aside and said, listen, if you keep fucking with me, I'm going to knock you out and fuck you till you wake up. That's that simple. You don't want to wake up to that shit. I told you I was fucking serious. I'm not playing. You can't share that story with the family. You know, that's... And I wish somebody would please tell Evander Holyfield, stop boxing. You know, I love Evander. That's my man. But it's depressing, you know what I mean? Not even so much the boxing shit anymore. It's the after the fight interview. You know what I mean? Because anytime you ask Evander a question, his answers is like a buffet. He gonna say a bunch of shit. You just got to pick out what worked for you. You know, it's like, you know, and Larry Merchant give it to you straight. Like, Evander, people say that you're old and washed up and you should retire. To that, you say what? Everybody know that God say that people do what they do. Everybody know that Lennox Tyson going to fight the fight he going to fight. And my baloney have a first name. It's O-S-S-E-R. Everybody know that when you throw punches and you do what you do, Jimmy crack corn, I don't care. That's why people in God, Jesus, trust. I said, oh, man. It just... But I got to tell you who I do love. Oscar De La Hoya. That motherfucker, there, boy. I just wish Oscar would have some more bass in his voice. Because he's so light. Like, he'll whoop your ass. If you're going to whoop my ass, sound dangerous. You know, don't sound nice and polite. Like, Oscar, how'd you know you beat him? I threw a lot of punches. I knew I had him because my boxing job... You know, I do a lot of jobs. I gave a good boxing contest. And to be the best, I have to beat these guys. You know, I just, you know, it's just, it's too polite. Yeah. I don't know, man.
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3: New place, man. 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I got neighbors that borrow shit all the time. You ever had a neighbor that borrow your shit and keep it so long you have to borrow it back? I told you got a broom I can borrow, man. No, it's you got my goddamn broom. That ain't all, man. I got rats and roaches like Crips and Bloods in my house, man. Be crawled by shootings all the time. I come home for work out the break of fights. Oh, y'all let it go, let it go! It ain't worth it! Stop that shit, man! Man, they be answering my door. Talking on my phone, won't click over. People done told me they ain't call, I ain't heard shit from them. That motherfucker don't live here. Chris who? cockroaches smart too, man. They play dead. The other day I stepped on one of them, went in the bathroom to get some tissue, came back, that nigga was gone. I seen him 2 weeks later with some stitches. Nigga told me he was too legit to quit. Man, it's fucked up when you go in your series to get your prize, them motherfuckers done already been in there and got it. Trip, man. Whatever happened to pimps, man? What if Michael Jackson was a pimp? Should it be him and Tito be riding around in a Cadillac and shit? Slow down, Tito. Slow down, Tito. Damn! Is that my hoe over there sitting on the curb? Let me out. Come here, girl! I said, come here, girl! What my money? How much you got? Mike, I'm sorry. All I got is a $100 bill. Girl, you've been out here all day and all you got is a $100 bill? White people don't trust black people. That's why they won't vote for no black president. Like a black brother will fuck up the White House. Like the grass won't be cut. Dishes piled up, cousins running through the White House, cookouts, basketball goal in the back, broken down cars, all about to shit in the driveway. Brother won't clean out the tub when he get out of it. President get pissed off, somebody done drunk up all the Kool-Aid. Ain't no a black president, he too proud, he ain't gonna have no bodyguard. Black president, he don't have a gun. Somebody try to fuck him up, he fucked him. Hey, nigga! Like, damn, the president just fucked somebody up! Did you see that shit, man? My mom threw me out of the house, man. Man, you ever notice when you're in high school, you your mama's baby, but when you graduate, you that nigga walking around the house? My daddy wanted me to leave all alone, man. Leave me little hints and shit, like leaving army brochures and shit on my pillow. My mama do little shit like she'll buy peanut butter, went by the jelly. Buy Kool-Aid, went by sugar. My mama, what the fuck wrong with you? No, you can't make Kool-Aid without sugar. Fuck them shit, man, you can't fuck them on your mom's house neither. It's a trip, man, cause man, one time, man, I was handling business, right? But I had to listen out for my mom. So I told the girl, I said, you gonna have to shut the fuck up. Cause I gotta listen out for my mom. I thought I heard something. That ain't how, keep on doing what you're doing. One time my mom's caught me, man. I was fucked up. I was handling business, right? I mean, I was on the floor and the bed was shaking. My mom said, Chris, what you doing? I said, nothing, mama. She said, come here, boy. I said, mama, I'm coming.
4: A lot of people from my school, I can tell here. A lot of people, I'm recognizing a lot of people. Man, I miss elementary school. Don't you guys miss recess? I feel like as we get older, we should have recess. Now that we have like wars and visa bills and fucking the shittiest election on the planet, we should have 15 minutes on the slide every single day. It was so innocent. Although, it's a lot of Bush supporters apparently in this crowd. No? No? No? You guys like him? No. Whether you like Bush or not, he's a good guy. I just think he doesn't know when to smirk. He does not know when the fuck to smirk at all. We're going to have an attack more powerful than 9/11. Okay. Oh, that's a bad thing, George. I don't like that. I definitely did not vote for him. But I do think that when you're voting, it's kind of funny when you get to the initiatives. You know those proposition things? Because you hear an argument for one side. First of all, you don't even know that those things existed until you get to the fucking voting booth. And then you'll hear an argument for one side, and you'll be like, that's a really good point. But then you hear an argument for the other side, and you're like, that's a good point, too. I think we need a few that it's just obvious which way to vote right off the bat. You know what I mean? Just for fun. Just get you going. Like, Proposition 98, should we continue to not eat babies? Right there, you'd be like, fuck yeah, I don't want to eat babies, you know? I don't have time. They're not delicious. I don't know where they've been. It would be eating babies, and that's kind of fucking weird. So the way you vote on those things, you never know which way you're voting, because it's always, should we not eat unbabies not on this not day? And you're just sitting there like, fuck, I don't want to eat babies, you know? I don't have time. They're not delicious. Remember my reasons? So you decide to vote no. But then it's on the news the next day. 74% of Americans decided it's time to eat babies. What the hell? Eat up. Here's Harry with weather. News. Every newscaster, every city has the same news thing. They always have a joke after every story, don't they? One guy will be like, and it'll be raining, and that's the weather. Back to you, Herb. And then Herb will always be like, well, I'll be sure to wear my umbrella. Back to you, asshole, you know, when they swear. They should do that after tragic stories. Good evening. An 8.6 earthquake has rocked Bellingham, Washington, killing over 250 people. Gene? Well, there really is a whole lot of shaking going on, huh, Bob? This guy right here. I love it. What else they do? They go into commercial, telling you what's going to be on after the commercial. But they always do it in the form of a question, which is weird, because it'd be like, coming up after the break, is it possible Mount St. Helens could erupt? Obviously, they ask this shit for a reason, like they're going to come back. Welcome back. No. It's Harry with weather. It's just a slow day. We thought we'd try it. Oh, so anyway, recess. So, went off on quite a tangent there. Like it. Recess was so cute. I miss all that shit. Elementary school was so fun. Remember Psych? Be like, hey, you're kind of cool. Psych, I fucking hate you. You're a fag. Remember that? Psych was awesome. Elementary school, we got calendars every month. Remember the calendars that we got? And on holidays, the food would like, that would be like your lunch menu. Remember those things? You'd get this lunch menu, and on holidays, the food would correspond with the holiday. So on Halloween, we get to eat like horrid hamburger and freaky fries and spooky milk, you know? That's what it was every day. Halloween was just honest day in elementary school. We had anti-drug assemblies, which worked out fantastic. No one does drugs now. Thanks, D.A.R.E. That worked out really well. D.A.R.E. worked out. Doesn't work at all. Remember, they always had that same bullshit story. Be like, my friend was the captain of the football team. But alcohol was one thing he couldn't bench press. Like, bullshit, have you ever lifted a shot? It's nothing. They don't weigh anything. Remember the anti-racism assemblies that turned out to be more racist than the regular? Like, it'd just be like, line up different races. And they'd be like, hello, bonjour, hola, sup, bitch, woof, woof. And it's like, Jesus Christ, so ballsy. Remember their little chants would be like, racism, discrimination. And they'd stop one guy and be like, when I was a kid, we played cowboys and Indians, and the Indians were always the bad guys. Racism, discrimination. You're like, this is terrible. Junior high was a shit. We got calculators and realized when you flipped them upside down, there were different forms of the word boob you could write. Remember that? It was awesome. Teacher's trying to teach him in the back of the class, 5537-8008. Boobless! Boobless in class. In class. That's the farthest I've gone with a girl. Boobies! Boobies. So good. I don't know.
5: It's my firm belief that this country has lost its mind. We are completely nuts now. It started, I think, with the Heaven's Gate people. That was the first sign that there was something desperately wrong in our culture. When 39 Americans killed themselves in a mansion, in a mansion! You don't kill yourselves in a mansion, you kill yourself in a shitty apartment like I live in. And they killed themselves in order to get to a mothership that was conveniently located out of sight behind the Hale-Bopp Comet. 39 Americans. And they were collected by a guy who went around the country in the early 70s, and nobody stopped him. He said that his name was Bo, and he introduced his partner at these meetings that he had, and he said her name was Peep. That is exactly, this, look, this is in the public record. I couldn't even think this up. Okay? This is too good. He said to these people, my name is Bo, this is Peep. If I'm at a meeting and a guy says, my name's Bo, this is Peep, guess what? End of meeting. We have nothing to discuss. I'm out of there, unless, of course, they're sheep. And if Peep is dressed properly, well, I'll stay around quite some time. How do we get to the mothership, Bo? What do? Well, we don't drink, we don't smoke, we don't do drugs, we don't have sex. Well, you'll have to kill me now. You've taken away all four food groups, I'm fucked. He actually told them if they wanted to continue to have sex that they should be castrated. Seven castrated themselves. I always thought that all of us had a little small voice of survival somewhere. I would think that would be the deal breaker. When you find yourself in the bathroom holding a weed whacker in your pecker. I believe that a little voice should go off, "Hey, hey, hey, I don't think this is the group we should join. Maybe we should try a bowling team."
6: I learned patience from my adoptive dad. 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
6: Yeah.
7: Might have to start a band.
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4: It's a suck time to be alive, and you don't want to sound bitter, but if you're not, you're not thinking it through. Jesus, if I die early, and I have good odds in a few death pools.
5: I didn't say.
4: Because of my lifestyle. Don't ever say, it's sad he died young. Maybe I'm going to die right on fucking time, because the future looks really goddamn boring. And you ain't opening up no windows of opportunity to jump through. When people, artists die young, they always fucking, ooh, it's so sad he died young. He could have brought so much more to the table. Maybe we'll never get to hear what he would have. Maybe they died right on fucking time. Maybe if they didn't die young, they would have just ended up bitter, drunk, angry men at a fucking Best Western yelling at people. How do you know? How do you know they wouldn't have just ended up fucking caving in and sucking or going to bed early like Sonny Fox? How do you know? How do you know Jimi Hendrix, if he had lived, maybe he'd be doing Super Bowl halftime duets with Elton John. Do you know otherwise? That's a good possibility. Most people end up sucking. Count on your fingers the old people that are still relevant in the art form. How do you know Lenny Bruce wouldn't have ended up being taking over Andy Rooney's spot at the end of 60 Minutes behind a cluttered desk bitching about ATM fees? Oh, too bad he died young. Maybe Hedberg died 2 days before he was scheduled to be at the Baltimore Improv because he's been there before, and he knows what it feels like to try to be an artist in an environment where they make you feel like you should be wearing a name tag and 30 pieces of flair. Maybe it was just in time. Could I please have one more beer?
6: Jaeger!
4: Am I depressing you? I wrote this set tonight because I couldn't repeat shit from the old XM thing from last year, so I'm trying to dodge around bits I did before, and I started to read the fucking set list, and I'm like, well, this is really fucking depressing, but fuck it. It's what I got. It's sad. Is that his fifth cigarette in one set? He's an act. It's sad. He's gonna kill himself. Has he got another beer? I heard him on XM, and I think he had a tuba backing him up.
7: It's good to be out for a while, man. I just left home, man. We got a full house. We got two kids, two dogs, two cats. We just had our cat neutered. You know, I found something out. You neuter a dog, they kind of understand. Dogs are more like, all right, all right, all right. Dang, I knew this was going to happen. You neuter a cat, you better get ready for the guilt trip of your life. We brought that cat home from the vet. He's dragging his butt on the carpet. It's like, look at me. What's missing from this picture? What am I going to tell my friends? And if you got a cat, I know you made this mistake. You're lying in bed, you think your cat's asleep, but then you move your foot underneath the covers. And they're like, mouse. And I don't care how hard you sling that cat against a wall, it never stuns them, does it? They just bounce off of that attitude like, oh, is that the way we're going to play? All right. Check your boots, buddy boy. My wife went berserk with this cat. She taught this cat how to go to the bathroom in the toilet. And he does it. Do you know how bizarre that is? To get up at like 5 in the morning, stagger in the bath, like, oh, God! Hey, kitty. He's sitting there with the paper. Bill, what's happening? Well, that Garfield's a hoot, isn't he? But dogs, that's what I love. I love the people on Doberman's the best. Because they're always the people who go, oh, he won't bite. He's always got blood on his lips. There's some bizarre dogs, too. There's a dog called a Basenji. It's a barkless dog. Wouldn't that blow your mind? Walk up somebody's yard, that dog's going. You're like, ah! I'm deaf. I can't hear the dog. You go to the door, the woman answers. See, I got one of the stupidest dogs in the world. Doorbell rings, he pees on everything. It's like, somebody's here. Good boy, good boy. I'll get that door now. My wife's got her own dog, Max. Max the pooping machine is what we all call him. He's possessed. He'll wake you up in the middle of the night like, hey, Bill. Bill, you don't need to take me out. I just pooped on the rug. I mean, what can you say? It's like, well, appreciate your honesty. And our dogs are indoor dogs, which I don't mind, except when my wife and I get romantic, our dogs watch us. And I know they're just dogs, but it's just disconcerting. I'm trying to be romantic, and there's these eyes at the edge of the bed. It's like, ooh, nice move there, Bill. Jeez, don't that hurt your back? Max just pooped on the rug again. And I'm trying to be sexy. I take my wife's bra off and throw it across the room. Dogs bring it back. You ever get that cold nose? Hey, boys. Just thank God it wasn't a cat, because you know they get when they see stuff dangling around. There's a little wake-up call for you. We bought my daughter a puppy. Don't ever do that. Don't ever buy a 9-year-old anything live, because they'll just kill it.

0: Now, some people got snakes as pets. 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It comes when I was a little kid. One day, me and my buddy were at a farm pond down in Texas. Now, we're just messing around doing kid stuff, you know? We're skipping rocks, blowing fish up with M80s. We're having a great time. He catches a water snake. He grabs it by his tail. He jerks it up. He goes, "Hey, look at this, Bill. Look at him jiggle around. You think he's dizzy?" Because Texans wonder about stuff like that. Then he starts whipping that snake around his head in a circle. Okie dokie. This snake's starting to stretch out by now. It's about twice its normal length. Now, have you ever known when somebody's going to do something to you? Just because they get that look in their eye? Well, he's got that look and just tossed that snake right on me. Well, yeah, hell yeah, I passed out. I don't know anybody just go, "A snake? Stop it." I mean, it's pretty hard to remain cool when you got a snake airborne at you. And lizards, oh man, these are snakes with legs to me. And I know you people are sitting there thinking, "Geez, what a wuss." You're right. I saw this lizard on TV. Y'all may have seen this thing. If you made this lizard mad, he could get on his hind legs and run at you. Have you seen that thing? Wouldn't you flip? I mean, you're like, "Well, look at that little lizard there." And he's like... And you'd be glad you weren't on acid. You'd be talking to him like, "What's your name? Hey, you better put some shoes on, man. All right, you're going to get stickers in your feet." But snakes are the worst. I have nightmares. Anybody have this nightmare where you're lying in bed, it's late at night, and you got to go to the bathroom really bad, but the floor is covered with snakes? I just pee on myself. I'm 38. I could give a damn. I'll wear the rubber pants. And where was this? Down in Florida, wasn't it? Where they found that 30-foot python weighed like 300 pounds? Just living under some guy's house. How do you miss that? Wouldn't your first clue be like, "Honey, have you seen the dog? Honey?" Before I got married, I was on a date one night. This girl had a snake as a pet, a 12-foot boa constrictor. She named it Fluffy. Well, that's just sick in my book. But I didn't know about the snake, and it was our first date. We'd been out drinking. We drank way too much. We get back to her mobile home. Ooh, wish I was making that part up. She shuts the door behind me and gives me one of these. She wasn't real good at it, all right? "I'm going to slip into something a little more comfortable. Okay." Well, I was like, "All right. I'll be waiting right here. Well, maybe here. Hell, you'll see me." She comes out of the bedroom / kitchen. In a negligee and that snake wrapped around her neck. Boy, that'll sober you up. I'm backing out the front door going, "No thanks, I can drive." She looks at me and she goes, "No, wait, Bill. Fluffy can wrap around us while we make love." I looked at her and said, "No, he can't. Because I'll kill him." Okay.
1: Wish I had some superpowers. I was thinking about that the other day. Maybe quit comedy, fight some crime. Everybody wants to fly. That's the number one power. If I could grant you a power, Dane, I'd love to fly. Yeah, who the fuck doesn't? Who doesn't want to leave the show tonight and be like, "All right, I'll catch you guys later." And zip up into the skies. "I can show you the world. Shining, shimmering splendor." Love to shoot a laser out of my cock. And when I'm empty, my balls glow. Low fuel. Balls are empty. You know what I'd like to be able to do more than anything else? I'd love to be able to shoot spaghetti out of my fingertips.

0: Because nobody wants to be covered in spaghetti. No. If I'm on a date with a girl and she's very rude, I'll be like, you know what? Enjoy your spaghetti. You're very rude. Enjoy your spaghetti because you're rude. These are all dreams. These are all things that we want to have. If I could grant you a power, any power, what would you want? Anything right now?
1: Jesus.
0: You want to be Jesus? God, you're such an egotistical prick. Thinks he's Jesus. Ah, Jesus. I'd love to cover him with spaghetti right now. Enjoy your spaghetti. You're very egotistical. Oh, Christ. 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
9: When you're looking on the internet, you gotta look for put in some keywords. You gotta go to maybe Yahoo or Google or something like that, and then you look up boobs or ass. And you look for something backdoor. Sometimes you look for that, and if you. Then you look for tasty young teens. If you look for that, you look for girl on girl, and you put that. You can't put girl and then on and then girl. You got to put it all in quotes. Then you get it. If you do, you'll get other things like girl dancing on cars. And that's not with other girls. And see, it comes up in there. But if you got it in the quotes, you got to get girl on girl. Now, I've never seen this, but I've heard that that's. And when you see, that's the kind of thing that happens, and then you know it.

0: computers.
1: I got mail. Yay! I got mail. Yay!
0: Okay.
1: Yay! I got mail.
2: You've got mail.
1: I got mail. You got mail.
0: Oh, yes, but I don't go through Microsoft.
1: No.
0: I mean, not Microsoft, but AOL.
1: Yay! Why don't you go through Microsoft?
0: No, I don't go through AOL.
1: Why not?
0: Because I have higher standards.
1: Does that mean I got lower standards because I got mail? Well, I got mail. Yay! Yay! I got mail. I got mail. I got mail. I got mail. I got mail. I got mail. I got mail. I got mail. I got mail. I got mail. I got mail. I got mail. I got mail. I got mail. I got mail. I got mail. I got mail. Yay! Did you hear me that I got mail?
0: Yes, you got mail.
1: I do.
0: That's great.
1: And I'm almost out of breath. You got mail?
0: Yep.
1: Well, so
2: you
1: do
2: got
1: I.
2: Mail.
1: I got mail.
0: Anything else?
1: Yes.
0: Yes.
1: I got mail.
0: Uh-huh.
1: Yay.
0: And then?
1: And then... Yay!
2: You've got mail. You've got mail.
1: I got mail. I got mail. I got mail. I got mail. I got mail. I got mail. I got mail. I got mail. I got mail. I got mail. I got mail. I got mail. I got mail. I got mail. I got mail. Yay!
2: You've got mail. You've